0: Details from NASA on its $20 billion plan to return humans to the moon, this time to stay. NASA program executive for the moon base, Carlos Garcia Galan.
1: We envision the moon base to be hundreds of square miles with different assets, all building up to the objective of permanent lunar presence.
0: Iran vowing to retaliate after the Pentagon says the U.S. launched new, quote, self-defense strikes around the Strait of Hormuz. ABC's Ian Pannell has more.
2: We've seen various infractions or violations of the ceasefire, essentially by the U.S. and also by the Iranians. Now, the U.S. is saying that it acted in self-defense. It clearly perceived that there was a threat from the fast boats, from the missile launchers to U.S. forces in the region, especially U.S. naval forces.
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8: He's here. now, broadcasting from the underground command post, deep in the bowels of a hidden bunker, somewhere under the brick and steel of a nondescript building, we've once again made contact with our leader, Mark Levin.

number, 877-381-3811, 877-381-3811. You know, over the weekend, and as I prepare for this program, and right before the program started, I'm watching the news. I listened to certain people and thought to myself, God, there's a lot of stupid people in the media. Just stupid. Not just ideological. There's plenty of that, too. But truly stupid people. Literally minutes before I come on the program, come to you. There's a report out of the Middle East about Israel hammering away on Lebanon, Hezbollah. And that Netanyahu is pushing and pushing and pushing hard. So it creates him as the aggressor. No context whatsoever. None. What's been going on, ladies and gentlemen, is while Iran, the regime, has been quote-unquote negotiating with us, the United States, its proxy, Hezbollah, has been firing more missiles and launching more drones against northern Israel than any time since open warfare. They're destroying homes, they're killing people, and people are evacuating the northern part of Israel. And Hezbollah's plan is to move the Israelis out of the northern part of Israel and then move them out of the central part of Israel. So the population of Israel is concentrated in a very small, tight area. That's the plan. Netanyahu's taking a tremendous amount of heat back in Israel from the center-left and left-wing parties, that he's not fighting back, that he's Trump's lapdog, and that Trump won't let him fight, and on and on. You're not getting any of this context. I'm giving it to you. And yet the President of the United States and the administration has told the Israeli administration in the last 24, 36 hours, do whatever you have to do to defend yourself against Hezbollah. Because Israel was going to do it anyway. They have to protect their citizens. And so the IDF has moved back into Lebanon. Do they want to? Of course not. These are citizen soldiers for the most part. But they've moved back ground forces, pushing them back. But we said, don't hit Beirut. And the Israelis say, but that's where their headquarters is. That's where no, don't hit Beirut. So again, Israel's fighting with one arm tied behind its back. And so Netanyahu's taking hell over this, but he's fighting back. And that's why Israel is fighting in Lebanon, because the Lebanese government and the Lebanese army are incapable of stopping Hezbollah. They don't have the manpower, and they don't have the will. But Israel's not going to sit there and continue to let this happen any more than we in the United States would allow it to happen, would we, on our southern border or northern border? We certainly wouldn't listen to some country telling us what to do. I've come to the conclusion that we have a very weak ruling class when you watch the Democrats and listen to them, when you watch some of the Republicans and listen to them. The media is included in the ruling class, as I just mentioned, how they're pathetically stupid, and of course, the vast majority are left-wing. But the podcaster class, too, I've come to the conclusion, these are not all, of course, there's some very smart and good and smart podcasters, but they're the exception. There's a lot of really stupid people who talk behind a microphone. A podcast is easy to set up, easy. And the way you draw attention to yourself from the thousands, if not tens of thousands of people who are trying to be podcasters is to be as obnoxious, as vile, as poisonous, as cancerous, as racist, as bigoted, as anti-Semitic, as anti-Christian, as humanly possible. And hence you have little Ada Fuentes, and hence you have Candace Owens, and hence you have Kelly, who will do anything and is anything. She's a chameleon.
And hence you have Tucker Carlson going off again on demons and satanic beliefs. The guy is mentally ill. I really believe that. That's just my opinion. And they're not alone, though. There's all kinds of second-tier podcasters. Same thing. Same thing. Just stupid. And if you look at their backgrounds, who's that guy? Benny? What is his name, Rich? Benny Johnson. Never heard of this guy before. He's been a grifter. He's been a drifter. He's got serious questions raised about plagiarism in the past and things of that sort. I don't even know the guy. I don't even know the guy. But he's not alone. There's a whole bunch like that. And you start digging into their backgrounds, you go, what kind of crackpots are these that people are listening to them? And the truth is, people are not. Americans, I should say, are not. They're mostly foreigners. Or they're mostly very young people who have no perspective. Or they like the drama. They like the gossip. They like the F-bomb. They like things like that. And I'm going to predict to you right now, this won't last. Because there's too many of them that sound the same way. Too many. And you notice the worst of the politicians and the worst of the podcasters feed on each other. You got this guy, Thomas Massie. Who is this guy? He was a gadfly. He was a backbencher. I had him on once or twice because he was good on the spending, on the budget. Then he kind of flipped out. Now, every other sentence out of his mouth is about the Epstein class and the Israeli lobby. He didn't lose because of the Epstein class and the Israeli lobby. He lost because he's sabotaging his own party, sabotaging the President of the United States. You and I voted for the President of the United States. We voted for the majority of the Republican Party. And here you have this outlier, this rogue, who keeps sabotaging the agenda. It's that simple. Has nothing to do with Jews, nothing to do with Epstein. The guy says, I'm going to name everybody. Well, name them. Name them. One person online, she said, make sure you name them on the street, not when you're in Congress, protected by the speech and debate clause. Just make sure you go outside and read their names. And read the names. He won't. He's a coward, I guarantee. But who's stopping him? Who's stopping bloated Bannon from releasing his hours and hours of video with Epstein? How come none of the podcaster class points to that? When is Tucker Carlson going to release his texts with the enemy, the Iranian government? He was texting back and forth. He said so. He said so. When will he release them? Never. Never. No. And then I thought to myself, it's one thing to have a substantive, real disagreement, say, with the president on a major issue, or at least to voice differing views and

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2: And I've given the reasons, I've written them, I've posted them, because this enemy is a terrorist regime. They've never honored any agreement. Their word is not their bond. And they have no intention of honoring anything after Donald Trump leaves. They may not even honor it while Donald Trump's in office. And look what's going on right now. We've had to attack their ships that are planting mines while we're negotiating the removal of mines. Then we had to attack one of their launch locations because they were launching missiles against our planes. We call this a defensive action, that we still have a ceasefire. So I said, okay, we need more defensive actions then, don't we? And these negotiations apparently are very, very painful. I talked about sequencing, that you got to be very, very careful, as I posted several days ago. They don't get anything up front. Certainly no money under any circumstances. None. Or they'll start rebuilding their war machine again. My problem with all this is they survive. This started out with helping the Iranian people. Then we moved to nuclear weapons and we moved to uranium. Now they have thousands of ballistic missiles, so they have the capacity to make them quite quickly. And from a conventional point of view, those are devastating. Devastating. And they will continue to use them. I also said my concern is that Hamas will remain armed. Nobody's disarming Hamas. I told you phase two of that deal wasn't going to work. Has it worked, Mr. Producer? No. They're not being disarmed. In fact, they're getting stronger. I said the problem's going to be here that you're going to have Hamas survive, Hezbollah survive, the Iranian regime survive, and the Netanyahu government fold. And some of the Netanyahu haters out there will be thrilled with it. Why? Because they have left-wing guys running for prime minister. Except for Bennett, who will be left-wing one day, right-wing the next. With you know, he'll do whatever needs. He's sort of Megyn Kelly in pants. And that is a disaster for us. We need a strong ally there. But we'll see how it ends. We'll declare victory, I'm sure. I'm glad it's this president, not some other president handling this. There's no question about it. He brought us to this point like no other president. We've talked about that over and over again. He brought us to this point. The question is, what do we do from here? And we need to have a healthy debate, we, the American people. But then you go online and you see BJ. That's right, BJ, Benny Johnson, who I know nothing about other than what I just studied. I researched his background. He's a real sleazeball. And the war guys, they want war, they want war. You know, this is, this, and he's not alone in it, it's a mind of a nobody, of a dummy. We want war? Who wants war? We want to end the war. We want to end forever wars. We want to end terrorists who've been attacking us for 47 years. These morons don't even understand or don't want to understand or playing to the peanut gallery with slogans. This is why they so easily move hard left. This is why they so easily move towards neo-fascism and neo-Nazism. This is why they have so much in common with the Marxist Islamists and their ilk, because their principles are negotiable. Even worse, their principles are dependent on who's paying the bills. We have Congresswoman Luna from Florida says we need to be transparent about podcasters and everything. Well, what's stopping her? If she's got, quote-unquote, the receipts, put it out. Who's paying what whom? I'd love to know. Who's stopping her? Who's stopping anyone from Congress from revealing it? Certainly not me.

0: want to know who's funding whom. Let's get it out there. If you got texts with Iran, I want to see them. If you got video with Epstein, I want to see them. Let's do it. Get it out. But they won't put it out. Why not? Why won't they do it? I'll be right back.
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0: a tough one. How do you keep an Islamist, Nazi, 7th century barbaric, primitive, ideological regime in a box? When one of their principles is to lie, cheat, deceive, conceal when making deals because you exist. Listen to me. This is the important. That regime exists to promote a revolution. That's the only reason it exists. To take the Islamist Nazi ideology and impose it on the West and every other corner of the world. It's not going to negotiate that away. It's just not going to do it. They're the warmongers. We're trying to defend ourselves, the United States of America. I'll be right back.
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1: Don't forget, Texas, vote for Chip Roy, our buddy. Solid as a rock. And he's running for Attorney General of Texas. And he will fight the growth of Islamism and the other isms there. I know him well enough to know that he'll do that. So we're heard all over Texas. And so I hope you folks will vote for Chip Roy. Very, very important, in my humble opinion. He'd be a great, great Attorney General of Texas. Today's John Wayne's birthday. My buddy Bruce reminds me of this. And so in honor of John Wayne, who I grew up watching as an actor, some young people probably don't even know who he is, but he was very patriotic. And I got to know a couple of his family members, and they're very patriotic too. Very nice people. Let's do it. Go.

You ask me why I love her? Well, give me time. I'll explain. You seen a Kansas sunset or an Arizona rain? Have you drifted on a bayou down Louisiana way? You watched the cold fog drifting over San Francisco Bay? Have you heard a Bob White calling in the Carolina Pines? Or heard the bellow of a diesel at the Appalachia Mines? Does the call of the Niagara thrill you when you hear her waters roar? You look with awe and wonder at her Massachusetts shore, where men who braved a hard new world first stepped on Plymouth Rock. Do you think of them when you stroll along a New York City dock? Have you seen a snowflake drifting in the Rockies way up high? Have you seen the sun come blazing down from a bright Nevada sky? You hail to the Columbia as she rushes to the sea, or bow your head at Gettysburg, our struggle to be free? Have you seen the mighty Tetons? You watched an eagle soar? Have you seen the Mississippi roll along Missouri's shore? Have you felt a chill at Michigan when on a winter's day her waters rage along the shore in thunderous display? Does the word aloha make you warm? Do you stare in disbelief when you see the surf come roaring in at Waimea Reef? From Alaska's cold to the Everglades, from the Rio Grande to Maine, my heart cries out, my pulse runs fast, the might of her domain. You ask me why I love her? I've a million reasons why. My beautiful America, beneath God's wide, wide sky.

0: Beautiful.
1: This is what we fight for. We, you Levinites, great patriots, Mr. and Mrs. America, we love our country. And we will defend our country. And sometimes we have to defend it against forces we thought were with us, but they're not. They're not. They attack the country just as much as the isolationists, as the Islamists and the Marxists and their isolationists. You know, I just taped the podcast, Hannity's podcast, and we must have spoke for an hour and a half. And I was in Florida, and he and I are like brothers, best friends for, I don't know, around 30 years now. And really, Rush was our best friend too, the three of us. And I should mention David, Rush's brother. We're all extremely close. And so we talk about a lot of this, and I think you're going to find it entertaining. I'll go on in a moment, but I've invited Chip Roy to come on for a few minutes. It's a big time right now, just an hour and a half left to vote in Texas. Chip Roy, how are you, friend?
2: Doing great, Mark. Great to hear from you. I appreciate you.
1: All right. I've told our fellow Americans and Levinites, get out there and vote. You'd be a fantastic attorney general for Texas, and that's crucial for the whole country. Take a few minutes and explain what people need to do and why.
2: Well, Mark, yeah, appreciate it. You know, an hour and 20 minutes left in polls. This is the final day. This is the runoff. This is going to decide who the Republican nominee for attorney general will be. I happen to think it ought to be someone who's been in a courtroom, who's prosecuted bad guys, who's put bad guys in jail, who's been the first assistant attorney general, who's worn the battle scars of fighting the conservative fight, and someone who's gone out and earned it. And unfortunately, my opponent's been trying to buy this election. We've done some quick math. We think he's spent close to $30 million in this primary, most of it his own, and most of it in negative ads attacking me. And a lot of those, if not most of them, are false and lies, and we've been combating them. We feel good about the direction everything is going. Turnout is high today. We think that our message has been resonating, but we need everybody to turn out to vote. Every vote's going to matter. If you're out there and you're debating, if you're in your car, get to the polls. You've got an hour and 20 minutes left. This is an important election. I mean, we've got too much at stake. Islam on the march. Criminals on our streets from Marxists that are funding these DAs and these judges. The Soros-funded left. The open borders, when you don't have Donald Trump and Tom Homan and these guys securing the border, you got to have somebody who will fight. So, you know, we don't have time to mess around. Texas is the crown jewel, and we got to have a strong attorney general.
1: And you're endorsed by conservatives in Texas and all over the country, almost to a man, aren't you?
2: Yes, sir. Great support. Ted Cruz has endorsed me, the former Solicitor General of Texas, one of the most brilliant lawyers we know in the country, much less in public service. Great support from a lot of the grassroots groups. I won't go through them all, but a lot of the gun groups and the liberty groups, Tea Party, Jenny Beth Martin, all the folks that you would expect who have been in the trenches and know who to count on. Cleta Mitchell, our mutual friend who has fought hard to defend the president and fight for election integrity. As you know, I'm the lead author of the Save America Act, which we've passed three times in the House to protect American citizens only voting in our elections. And unfortunately, the Senate has been stubborn and getting it moved, but we're going to keep fighting that in D.C. But you got to have somebody who knows the issues, knows how to fight. And again, I want to mention again that issue of Islam, Mark. I mean, you and I both feel so strongly and passionately about the founding principles of this country, and they're rooted in our Judeo-Christian history and founding principles. And Islam on the march is a direct affront to it, is incompatible with Western civilization. And if you don't have an attorney general who's smart enough to figure out how to win the fights in court, and how to win the messaging battle as well, then we're not going to stop it, and we'll lose our country. So it's now or never to pick somebody who's ready to fight.
1: And your opponent really doesn't have a conservative record. He has a very thin record. He's what we call a rhino, pretty much. And he is a blue blood, which is okay. They're blue bloods who've actually done things, but he hasn't done that much, has he?
2: He hasn't. I mean, his total service in public service has been something south of a year and a half, because he's basically bought his seat in the state house twice in the state senate. And look, that's fine. I don't begrudge that. But, you know, he should have stayed there working harder to kind of build up his background, his reputation before becoming the attorney general, which he views as a stepping stone to becoming governor, where he can use his fortune to try to buy the governorship in the future. And again, I don't wish him ill. I don't look at primaries are tough. You got to have thick skin to go through this stuff. But he's been saying a lot of things that are untrue about me spending that fortune in order to try to win the seat. So we're game time. And, you know, again, if you're out there and you're a great friend of the show, Mark's a longtime dear friend of mine. We've been in the trenches together. I trust God and I trust the people of Texas, but let's go get this done. And if you're in your car and you're debating what to do, if you're at the polls and you see a line, stick it out. Go get there, get in line, go vote. Let's go make this count. We're heading in the right direction and we feel good about the results if we keep our turnout up through the end of the election tonight.
1: All right, Chip. Be a great night if you win that race. So we're all for you. Obviously, I support you very, very strongly. I've known you. It's got to be like 20 years now.
2: 20 years. Yep. Yes, sir. 20 years.
1: All right, brother. Good luck and God bless.
2: God bless your family. Love you, Mark.
1: Too,
2: take
1: brother.
2: Care.
1: Take care. He's had cancer. He's fought cancer. He's just fantastic. And there's a perfect example. He and I have had some differences in the past, but we're best buddies. We're best friends for the longest time. But nothing significant. I mean, you would have on the Supreme Court Justice Scalia and Justice Thomas, who might agree on an outcome, but disagree on the means and the process. Happens all the time. So you don't destroy Justice Scalia and you don't destroy Justice Thomas because they're trying to head in the right direction and try and get the right result, the constitutional and the constitutionally based result. Chip would be an absolutely fantastic attorney general in Texas. Just ignore all the advertising. Go with your gut. You know what's right and what's wrong. And you know who will fight for you. It's not somebody who's just rich spending a lot of money, even though there are those who do, but not this particular guy. I would point that out to you. All right. We have to take another break. We've got a lot to do. We'll be right back.
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0: I don't understand Roger Wicker, the Senate, and Ted Cruz. These people are all lashing out at the president. Did I lash out at the president, Mr. Producer? See, if you're low IQ and you've failed in at least 10 jobs and you've been accused of plagiarism and you've been fired for it and you have just figured out the best grift as a podcaster is to be the biggest a-hole imaginable, to lie, to deceive, to have no respect for the people who are listening to you. But you're desperate. You're desperate, and your views are very similar to Hassan Piker, but don't tell anybody. But they are, especially when it comes to the Middle East. Then you're a BJ or a Benny Johnson. And I'm going to study this guy more, and I will reveal to you what I've learned. Mark, why are you punching down? Look, when I see a cockroach on the floor, I got to deal with it, right, Rich? Just the nature of the beast. The nature of the beast. Trashing the president. Hardly. Trashing the Iranians. These guys, they defend the Islamo-Nazi regime in Tehran. They have defended Hamas. So not directly. They're too conniving for that. They really desperately want to be the next Fuentes and something of that sort. They want to be famous or infamous, whatever it takes. They're loathsome. They're low IQ. They're stupid. They're very stupid. The warmongers are the enemy for 47 years that have killed thousands of our people. They don't even care. They don't even care that the Iranians have killed and maimed thousands of Americans. They never even talk about it. Never. I support the president going to war with Iran. 100%. I'm even accused of dragging him in, which is so preposterous. And then I raise questions about if Iran could be trusted to actually follow any deal, even the greatest deal of deal. Oh, you're trashing the president. Nobody's trashing him. I'm certainly not. Lindsey Graham is one of his best friends, as far as I know. The Benny Johnson, a nobody, and his ilk. And his ilk. They're the ones who trash the president. They give aid and comfort to the Iranian Islamic regime. They want the same audience as a Fuentes or a Tucker. And they're desperate for it. They're desperate for it. But their mental midgets. That's what they are. That's what BJ is. I can't spend my whole show on him. None of you have ever heard of him before. I never heard of him before. To be perfectly honest, just maybe a month or two ago, because Marjorie Trader Gang Green was attacking him. I think she called him a scumbag. Look how these people are at each other's throats, Mr. Producer. Kind of sick. Sick. That whole world is sick. But the lowest of the low, they do very well there because they have all the foreign viewers. That's one of the main reasons. When you hear about Israel and the Holy Land in the news, it's easy to think of headlines and politics or another conflict far away. But for families in the Holy Land, Jews around the world, Christians too, it's personal. The anti-Semitic attacks in the Holy Land and across the globe, all over the podcaster world and elsewhere, in the Democrat Party and so forth. Elderly Holocaust survivors who endured so much, again, fearing for their lives. Jewish families praying for their freedom to worship in safety. And in moments like these, your voice matters. Everybody's voice matters. Because your voice can remind them and remind the world they're not alone. 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A simple prayer, a few heartfelt words. 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I don't understand people like Mark Levin. I've never talked to this guy in my life that I know of. He doesn't understand me. I've written books, been on the air many decades, have a TV show. He doesn't understand me. Was he that stupid? I suppose he is. But he's now on my radar. Lucky him, don't you think, Rich? BJ, Benny Johnson. Of course you've never heard him. This guy's had more jobs. More jobs? I think he started out as a left winger. He's not a conservative. He's not a constitutionalist. Has he done something to show that he's a constitutional conservative? I don't think so. Has he been in the Tea Party? No. Convention of States? No. The Reagan Revolution? No. The Trump Revolution? No. Who is he? What is he? He's a nobody. The guy with a microphone. Benny! Benny! You tell him, Benny. You tell them. I don't understand. Flicker, the head of the Senate Armed Services, Ted Cruz. Ted Cruz is the most conservative member of the United States Senate. Does he not understand him either? The guy is a complete moron. I'll be right back.
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4: ABC News. I'm Dave Packer. Polls have now closed across Texas in the Republican Senate primary runoff that pits incumbent Senator John Cornyn against State Attorney General Ken Paxton. ABC News political director Avery Harper.
5: This runoff is really going to be a test of Trump's power and influence in this current Republican Party over concerns about electability. We know that Senator John Cornyn, he is someone with decades of experience and he has establishment support, but Attorney General Ken Paxton has positioned himself as the most MAGA candidate in this race.
4: On the Democratic side, the AP projecting incumbent Congressman Christian Menefee has defeated longtime Representative Al Green in Texas's 18th district. At least one person dead, nine employees missing after a chemical tank ruptured at a pulp and paper mill in Washington State. Cowlitz Fire and Rescue Chief Scott Goldstein.
6: Crews from our agencies have looked at the hazardous materials component as well as the structural concerns. That is why we are saying the incident is now stable.
4: After 87 days, parts of Iran are back online.
7: We saw a protracted blackout on the internet for two reasons, really. Firstly, to stop people from communicating with each other, but also to stop them from sending videos to the outside world. I think this is kind of an expression of some kind of confidence by the regime.
4: ABC's Ian Pennell. The CDC sending an urgent request to staff to help screen Americans returning to the U.S. from Central America for any potential signs of Ebola. ABC's Faith Abube.
8: Health officials warning the outbreak is spreading faster than responders can contain it. One American aid worker in the region telling us doctors are already stretched thin.
9: Right now we're working 14, 16 hour days, 6-7 days a week. 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
8: At least 10 African nations bordering the Democratic Republic of the Congo now at an elevated transmission risk.
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10: He's here. He's here. Now, broadcasting from the underground command post, deep in the bowels of a hidden bunker, somewhere under the brick and steel of a nondescript building, we've once again made contact with our leader, Mark Levin.
0: We here are the truth detector. We're like the washing machine for the sleazeballs out there. I never heard of Straight Arrow News before, SAN. I'm reading an AI overview here. It's a digital news organization founded in 2021 by John Ricketts, based in Omaha, Nebraska. It aims to provide fact-based, nonpartisan journalism by removing spin and agenda from its coverage. So it attacks the left, it attacks the right, whatever, whatever. Its editorial mission, it says, reporters and producers have backgrounds from various mainstream outlets, from CNN and Fox News, combining efforts to present multiple perspectives and so forth. Powered in part by Ground News, this feature highlights stories that are being underreported, completely ignored by left or right, and so forth and so on. And they have various segments and so forth. You can look it up yourselves, of course. The reason I'm bringing them up is because they have a pretty thorough review of BJ. That is Benny Johnson. Again, somebody I barely even knew existed. He's not been active in any significant way in the conservative movement, in the constitutional movement. I think the only movement has been a constipated movement, best as I can tell. But we'll make him known. We have to deal with this from time to time. I don't really enjoy it, but I got to do what I got to do. Let's see here. What do we have? Now, according to Straight Arrow News, I have no first-hand knowledge. Again, an AI overview. Benny Johnson's controversies span a long history of plagiarism associated with covert foreign influence operations, highly publicized feuds within the conservative movement. No wonder I don't know this guy. He's a punk. I don't get involved with these people. We here, you and I, Mr. and Mrs. America, for decades, we're trying to advance the cause of Americanism. We're trying to preserve our founding principles. And then you have miscreants like this, and they're all over the place. BJ is just one of them. I'm just reading, just public, says, I'm reading from the screen, in September 2024, the Department of Justice released an indictment detailing that a media company linked to Johnson and other prominent conservative influence was secretly funded by Russian state media employees. Prosecutors allege the operation paid to produce English-language videos designed to amplify domestic divisions and push Kremlin narratives. Now, they're not saying he did it. They're saying some company that he may have been linked to or may have employed him. I don't know. He can defend himself, and he'll need to. Johnson has been fired, it says, from two major journalism outlets due to extensive plagiarism. BuzzFeed, 2014, he was fired from his position as viral politics editor after an internal review tallied 41 instances of word-for-word copying and plagiarism across his articles. Of course, if he hasn't done it, he can explain himself. Independent Journal Review, IJR, 2017, a few years later, he was later demoted and suspended from the IJR for signing an article that contained false information and appropriated material from other outlets, they say. And he gets into these MAGA fights, they point out, with Milo Yakadakadis or whatever, Marjorie Traitor Gangrene, Ashley St. Clair, and others. So he's a miscreant. They go on. I didn't write this. That's them. BJ has frequently courted controversy for spreading misinformation, including promoting unfounded conspiracy theories. Is a history of publishing false information surrounding elections, including sharing conspiracies that Taylor Swift was part of a government psyop to interfere with the 2024 election, Mr. Badis. What else? It's on and on. He's an embarrassment to the administration. He's an embarrassment to, sorry, I'm looking at other news here. He's an embarrassment to the conservative movement because he's not a conservative.
11: But he's got a podcast. Yes, he does. And millions of listeners in zero. He is something else, old BJ.
0: Have any of you ever heard of him before? Those of you who have, has he ever produced anything worth remembering, repeating, promoting? So this is that world. It's funny. I was talking about it at the beginning of the show, not even focusing on BJ Benny Johnson. Who are these people? And why do we care what they say? Let's see here. I'm sure there's more somewhere here. Maybe I misplaced it. Come on now, what'd I do with this? What'd I do with that? All right, there's always tomorrow. I'll do more tomorrow, I guess. I have other things I want to get to, like another podcaster. Another sicko. Another bizarro. Like BJ. Hassan Piker, or as I call him, Puker. That's right, Hassan Puker is being investigated now by our government. And I want to salute Fox for their tremendous reporting on this. They've done a great job. Megyn Kelly, by the way, all of you in talk radio and Fox, she hates you. She mocks you. Now, I think she's in her 50s, and she talks about old people all the time. Maybe she's going through a midlife crisis. I don't know. But old people, you know, Mark Levin's old. He's almost 70. I'm actually 68. But so what? She's almost 60. And she looks like she's almost 90. Okay. Piker, a.k.a. Puker, calls Singham, this billionaire in China, funding vehicle for political movements during six-hour live stream titled, Feds Are After Me. The feds are after me. So he'll try to create, you know, himself as a victim of the government. Now, this is a guy that promotes China, Cuba, all the Middle East, Islamo-Nazi regimes. And yet he demands due process, proper treatment, and he'll get it. He'll get it. But if he lived in any of these other countries, like Turkey is home base, and Erdogan and so forth, he wouldn't be able to say a damn thing except the stuff that he says now against our country, right? Fox writes, Fox Digital, and by the way, Fox News, Fox Digital are doing great jobs. Don't let the jealous podcasters, I ought to call them porncasters, because that's what they really are. Verbal and mental porn. Maybe I ought to bring Milo on the show to talk about Benny Johnson, BJ. I don't know him either. Again, it's a whole cesspool out there. Far-left political influencer Hassan Piker Puker identified American Marxist tech tycoon Neville Roy Singham, S-I-N-G-H-A-M. This is the guy who's in communist China trying to destroy our country from there. As a major financier behind a network of pro-communist U.S. profits engaged in nonprofits, I should say, political advocacy, and a lot of political movements, marking the first public acknowledgement from a figure inside the far-left network that organizations in the Singham network are operating with an explicitly political agenda. even though they are tax-exempt organizations, ladies and gentlemen. The comments are significant because congressional investigators and watchdog groups have long argued that nonprofits connected to Singham are functioning as overt political operations while enjoying tax-exempt charitable status. Critics argue such activity may violate nonprofit tax laws, which place strict limits on the amount of political activity charities can conduct. A Fox News Digital reported exclusively on Saturday, Treasury Department's Office of Foreign Assets Control issued an administrative subpoena to Piker and far-left Code Pink co-founder Susan Medea Benjamin for possibly violating sanctions against doing business with the Communist Party of Cuba when they traveled to the island nation in March for an ideologically charged transnational convergence of communists in an international convoy. That's why we need to see Tucker Carlson's text that he went public with out of the blue, a video, with the enemy, the Islamo-Nazi regime in Iran that's killed and maimed over 2,000 Americans, and he's texting with them. They need to see that, too. Piker and Benjamin haven't responded to requests for comments, but they have publicly defended their trips to March as humanitarian missions to help the people of Cuba. Oh, yeah, right. At about 37 minutes in a six-hour live stream on Monday. Who does a six-hour live stream, Mr. Producer? 6 hours? Piker stunned listeners knowledgeable about the intricacies of far-left networks by saying he believes federal investigators are ultimately targeting Singham, the billionaire, former American in China. The organizations he supports, including Code Pink and the self-declared communist organizations Answer Coalition and Party for Socialism and Liberation, for the political, quote-unquote, work they do. By the way, the Democratic Socialists of America, we'll see if they're involved.

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2: In a transnational network of about 2,000 organizations, most of them promoting pro-China messaging and causes aligned with the Chinese Communist government. So let's back up and summarize. This billionaire. I notice Bernie Sanders never talks about this billionaire or the others like him. He never talks about Soros. Never talks about the radical left-wing billionaires trying to destroy our country. So this guy, Singham, is based in China. He is aligned with the communist Chinese government. He puts up more than $250 million supporting organizations that Bernie Sanders supports, that AOC supports, that Hakeem Jeffries supports, that Mamdani supports, that the Democrat Party embraces and supports. And they have tax-exempt status, which they're not supposed to have if they're mostly and openly political. The investigation, that is Fox's, also documented for the first time Singham's appearance at the Shanghai conference in November 2025. At the Golden Tulip Hotel. Sounds like one of those restaurants, you know. All you can eat at the Golden Tulip. Anyway, where he praised Chinese President Xi Jinping and Chinese Communist Party's vision for a new world order. Puker Piker defended Singham during the live stream. As a matter of fact, you might recall in the past, and I've played it for you, where he said Mao Zedong was one of the greatest people to ever walk the earth. Remember that? Remember that, Mr. Producer? Yeah, Mao only killed, what, 60 million people? Hey, it was a start. Piker defended Singham during the live stream, arguing the federal government was attempting to suppress activism financed by Singham. Oh, really? Activism, is that what we call it these days? Is that what we call it? Subversivism is activism? Trying to destroy our country from within, that's activism. That's protected by the First Amendment. No, it's not. He continued, Roy Singham is an American citizen. He lives in China now, and he's a centimillionaire, whatever the hell it is. I think he has almost $1 billion. A centimillionaire is a rich person with a net worth of at least $100 million. Well, he spent over $250 million funding the groups on the hard left, so I guess he's at least worth that. Piker Puker then describes Singham as a funding vehicle for a lot of political movements. See, I never said the Islamists, Marxists were actually that smart, or the woke right, the Benny Johnson, BJ types. They're not smart. In fact, they're quite stupid. And if they talk enough, they indict themselves. Piker Puker then describes Singham as funding vehicle for a lot of political movements. The Singham Network has deployed rapid response teams to protest U.S. actions, including demonstrations that support the Islamic Republic of Iran. Wait a minute. I thought Tucker Carlson supported them, too. Wait a minute. I thought little Ada Fuentes supported them, too. With professional protesters like Code Pink D.C. coordinator Olivia DeNuzzi painting her hands red to vilify U.S. military action in Iran, she protested beside Benjamin outside the White House. See, and this is a powerful element now within the Democrat Party. So when you see them trashing Trump or trashing our war effort against the Islamist Nazi regime, a lot of this is coming from the radical left that the Democrat Party gives voice to. Piker Puker said, not sure how much money he has now, but he's been a funding vehicle for a lot of political movements in the country, like a lot of activism. And they hate the S, so they're trying to jam them up. See, Soros does this too. They're trying to hit him on anything and everything they possibly can. That is, that's the goal here. That's the broader goal. I don't know what they're doing, if that's true or not, but what if they are? What's wrong with that? Is there a problem with that? Monday's comments were especially notable because they marked the first time a prominent figure within the network openly characterized Singham's role as supporting political movements and political advocacy operations in the U.S., and again, under tax-exempt organizations.

0: So that's a crime. According to Fox News Digital, Zingham has pumped the $285 million into six groups, and they named the groups who have in turn pushed out the money to a bunch of other groups, totaling like 2,000 groups. There's more, and I'm going to continue this. I'm going to continue this. We'll be right back.
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3: 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Big headlines don't stop in Washington. 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

many people do you think are being paid by Israel? Says BJ Benny Johnson. How many people do you think are being paid by foreign countries? And then he thinks, wait a minute. Like, by the way, not just Israel, Qatar, Saudi Arabia. Okay, fair enough. So how many people are being paid by Israel, BJ? And who are they? BJ's never walked into a buzzsaw before, has he, Mr. Producer? Benny's the name of a five-year-old. Benjamin, or Ben, is the name of an adult. Benny Johnson, BJ. If you ever accuse me of being paid by Israel, I will own everything that you have, and Westwood One will have to be sending me your paycheck. You understand, boy? I'm talking to you. You understand what I'm saying? More with Hassan Pucker. I'll be right back.

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1: I have to make an example of somebody, Mr. Producer. I'm just waiting for the right one. I'm waiting for the right one. Just a matter of time. I've spent decades dealing with riffraff on the left and the teachers' unions, the IRS, the Department of Justice, litigating from one end of the country to the other, taking on scoundrels and miscreants, crooks, but mostly people who try to destroy our country. Benny Johnson and his ilk, with their low IQs and their big mouths, I consider them part of that problem. Benny Johnson and his ilk are going to cost us the midterm elections, as they keep going to the bank with their money from grifting. He's certainly not the only one. There's a whole cabal out there. Some of them pretend to support the party and the president and so forth, but they don't, or they wouldn't be doing what they're doing. Some of them have come out of the closet completely, and we know who they are too. But it's all the same grift. It's all the same grift. People have really no accomplishments. Zero. Who found a niche. And they don't care if we lose the country, if we lose the election, they don't care. They don't engage in actual debates about substantive issues where people might have differences of opinion on how to end a war, whether to start a war. That's the sort of thing we Americans always do. And you can be patriotic and have different positions, but that's not what they do. They're anti-American. It's what they are. They pretend they're American. It's camouflage. Camouflage. This is very important, folks. Very important. If you're turning 65 or you're older, then I know you're like me and you're getting bombarded with Medicare spam. You probably have in the past and you will again. It's annoying and confusing. Mailers, robocalls, ads targeted to you everywhere you watch and listen. And they all claim different things, if you've noticed. 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All right, we have Puker. On audio, I'm going to play you some of this now. Go ahead, Mr. Producer.
2: I want to go to Cuba. Would you be down?
3: I f***ing love Cuba.
2: Oh, yeah? You'd be down?
3: Yeah, I filmed a documentary there once.
2: The Cuban government actually hit my contact from the embassy and told him that if the only thing stopping Assange from coming to Cuba was the consistent internet access, we can make it happen.
4: Yeah, Cuba is sick.
5: Wait, the government reached out to you.
2: So, yeah, of course. It's, not reached out to me. There's there's a middleman there. Okay. I had a doctor from Cuba. Cuba does this thing called medical missions. Uh-huh. And they've been doing it since, I believe, the 70s. And it's incredibly successful. They have a massive, very robust...
1: Cuba executes individuals who challenge it. Cuba puts people in prison for life who challenge it. Starve them, beat them, torture them. Look how they're talking it up. Cuba is impoverished, broke. People are starving. It's a police state, a vicious, vile, communist regime. You've had the indictment of Raul Castro in his 90s for murder, his grandson indicted by our government. Go ahead.
2: Because kind of they have to, because they're under an incredible sanctions regime by the United States of America that the rest of the world thinks is abhorrent, except for America and Israel that keep consistently vetoing it over and over again.
1: What does Israel have to do with Cuba? These people, it's so sick out there. It's beyond sick. And look how they talk about Cuba like it's a paradise. It's a hellhole. But you see, you have elitists like this talking to elitists in Cuba. That is, the people who run the Communist Party. They eat well because they steal from the people. They live well, and the people are poorer than ever before. It's not just Cuba. Look what they did to Venezuela. Look what they're doing in Nicaragua. Look what they did in Bolivia. It's just so sick. And yet this is really hip, man. This is really cool. It's hip. Oh, yeah. Let's go to... there's another audio here of him whining about Cuba. Where is that, Rich? I'm looking here. Let's go to 5. That's the one. Cut 5, please.
6: Not great. Okay? I mean, it's bull... But still not great that, you know, they're after your boy. They're up my ass. And I'll obviously get into it right now. I'll tell you all about it, but let me blast off real quick. We will free you, brother. Yeah, free me. Free me. Free me. I can't believe I'm saying that, but...
1: You're a moron.
6: But I'm about to be seemingly made an example of.
1: You're not going to be made an example of, you creep. You did what you did. Why are you whining? You did what you did. Why are you whining? Like a stuck pig. Go ahead.
6: It's actually insane. So in some ways, Donald Trump isn't lying when he says he's the most transparent president. It's just
1: all right,
6: that
1: that's not where I want to go for this moment. No, he's talking about a subpoena that he got, administrative subpoenas, okay? This is also in Fox Digital, again, doing a fantastic job. Federal officials have served subpoenas to Marxist political influencer Hassan Piker and the Co-Pink co-founder, Benjamin, part of a wider investigation of whether U.S. organizations and leaders violated U.S. law and sanctions in supporting Cuba's communist regime. Piker and Benjamin, she runs Code Pink, are among those caught in a federal inquiry into whether activists who traveled to Cuba in March violated U.S. sanctions laws through the financing, coordination, and delivery of goods to Cuba, including potential contacts with Cuban government personnel or entities on the island. The administrative subpoenas were sent to the pair by the Treasury Department's Office of Foreign Assets Control. The administrative subpoenas, called Requests for Information, or RFIs, seek financial, logistical, communications information revolving around the trips the two widely bragged about making to the island nation in March with delegations of the Nuestra American Convoy, or the American, Our American Convoy, from a global network of communist sympathizers. This is a real thing, this fusion I've been telling you about with the Marxists and the Islamists, and now with the woke right as well. Activists and influencers who brought supplies to the country's ruling Communist Party of Cuba, according to sources familiar with the matter. Now, notice this letter, this op-ed that Chris Van Hollen, Democrat in Maryland, put together. Of course, it ran, I believe, in the New York Slimes, saying, given Israel's role in genocide, and given Israel's role in this, that, and the other, we got to cut them off, Democrats. We've got to take a new course. And Elizabeth Warren posts, I'm with him. And somebody named Tina something or other, a senator from Minnesota, I'm with him. Nothing about Cuba. Nothing about communist China. Nothing about communist North Korea. Nothing about Russia, Qatar, Iran, Turkey. No, Israel. Israel. Anyway, so these administrative subpoenas have been issued, obviously, including to Pucker. And, I mean, Pucker basically made a confession in his six-hour-long sort of marathon, Jerry Lewis marathon, although I take that back. Jerry Lewis was a patriot. Now, U.S. law imposes broad restrictions on financial transactions involving Cuba, primarily through the Cuban Asset Control Regulations administered by the Office of Foreign Assets Control. Those rules generally prohibit unlicensed travel-related transactions and the export of goods or services to Cuba. Mm-hmm. With limited exceptions for journalism, humanitarian projects, educational programs, and certain activities meant to support the Cuban people. Piker, one of the most influential political streamers on Twitter, that's not correct. He may have one of the largest followings, and it could be very significantly foreign in that respect, but he's not an influence. He has no influence. He's put an online following with a mix of Marxist politics, anti-American commentary, and inflammatory statements that have repeatedly drawn public backlash. That's pretty close to our BJ, Benny Johnson. On March 10, Piker posted a photo of himself on Instagram with a message, I'm going to Cuba. In an Instagram post from the trip, Singham's wife, Evan, smiled widely in Havana, wearing a red and white Palestinian scarf. You see, these people are they're welcomed in these totalitarian regimes, whether they're communist, Islamist, or fascist. They're welcome. So here's the head of Code Pink, the wife of a billionaire. She's welcome in Cuba, Havana. She's welcome in China. She's welcome by the Palestinian Authority, welcome by all of them. No doubt Qatar, Turkey. Fox News Digital recently observed Piker outside his L.A. home escorting his dog, Kaya, outside the house for a bathroom break early one morning. Kaya, a large breed dog that is a mix of Tibetan Mastiff, Chow Chow, and St. Bernard, has been the beloved subject of an online campaign dubbed Free Kaya. Over allegations, Piker trained Kaya with a shock collar that transmit painful stimuli as part of behavior training. Well, we've seen through clips coming out to us from the Middle East that in many ways this is how they treat women, is it not, Mr. Producer? Didn't this guy running for the Senate in Maine talk about abusing women and so forth and this sort of thing? I mean, the Democrat Party, ladies and gentlemen, is sick. These are sick bastards. They really are. Look at Mondami. I've got more on him today. I've got so much, I don't even know where to begin. It's incredible. And a lot more to come. We'll be right back.
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0: love that song, but we don't have time. You know, ladies and gentlemen, summertime is often when expenses are higher than any other time. Now, why is that? 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You know, college tuition's coming. You know, more people actually move in the summer than any other time. 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
0: Now, after the break, which comes up in a short while, the Texas polls close at 8 p.m. Eastern Time, 7 p.m. Central Time, their time. And whatever information we have, I will share with you throughout the third hour. People are looking at the election for the Republican nomination for the Senate between the incumbent Cornyn and Ken Paxton. And we'll also be looking at Chip Roy, who I've strongly endorsed for Attorney General, and I hope that works out. Now, there's 5 minutes left, so if you can hear me in Texas and you're in line, stay in line. If you're in your vehicle and you're almost at the polls, get to the polls and get in line. They can't take you out of line. The key is to vote. And I'm a big Chip Roy fan, and he would do a fantastic job as Texas State Attorney General dealing with the Islamist problem and the border problem and all the rest of it. He's hardcore. And he'd be a state official, statewide official. So people that don't even like him in Congress, look, he'll be in Texas doing what needs to be done. We've got people like Tom Massie, who wants to run for president in 28. It's amazing. He couldn't even win his primary in his own district that he served for 14 years because he didn't do a damn thing. But now he thinks he's presidential material. He's created a movement, he says. The only movement he's created is when he's in the restroom. That's it, Mr. Producer. And, well, we've got a lot more. We'll be right back.

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4: From ABC News, I'm Dave Packer. After the most expensive Senate primary on record, Texas Attorney General Ken Paxton is projected to have won today's Republican primary runoff, defeating Texas incumbent Senator John Cornyn. Paxton tonight thanking President Trump.
5: When everyone in Washington told him to abandon me and abandon the people of Texas, he didn't listen. Instead, he gave his complete and total endorsement. President Trump is the leader of our party, and his endorsement in this is the most powerful force in politics.
4: Cornyn pledging to support his opponent.
6: I've said throughout this race that I trust the voters of Texas, and they've made their decision, and I must respect it.
4: ABC political director Avery Harper says Paxton's baggage could be a challenge as he faces Democrat James Tallarico in November.
7: Paxton has vulnerabilities here, legal and political vulnerabilities. He was impeached by Republican lawmakers in his own state. And there is some precedent for that sort of background being trouble for Trump-endorsed candidates.
4: At least one person dead and nine employees missing after an 80,000-gallon chemical tank ruptured at a pulp and paper mill in Washington State. Cowlitz Fire and Rescue Chief Scott Goldstein on what was inside that tank.
8: This is white liquor. It is a chemical mixture of sodium hydroxide, sodium sulfide, and disodium carbonate that is used in the paper making process.
4: Iran vowing to retaliate after the Pentagon says the U.S. launched new, quote, self-defense strikes. The U.S. military says it targeted Iranian missile launchers and boats around the Strait of Hormuz. And President Trump saying everything checked out perfectly after his third visit to Walter Reed since returning to office. The president, who turns 80 next month, says the visit was for a six-month physical. You're listening to ABC News.
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3: Hello, America. 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Our number, 877-381-3811. 877-381-3811. Bernie Sanders and Graham Plattner. Bernie Sanders is all in with this guy Plattner, even though he's a Nazi turned communist. But that's why, I suppose. Even though he's a sickening pervert. Even though he said horrific thing about women. Democrat Party's about power. If you understand that, you understand everything. So Bernie Sanders is up there campaigning for him, which is why I've now endorsed Susan Collins for the first time in my life. Because that's the choice. That's the choice. And I'd rather have a fairly liberal Republican than a Nazi, communist, Islamist-supporting pervert, okay? Who's trashed our cops, too. Let's do this. Cut seven. Go.
9: We're You're not going to get any of this with speeches alone or with any politician alone. No one is coming to save us. We need one thing, something the man speaking after me has been fighting for 60 years. We need a political revolution.
3: Stop. Stop. Stop. What he means by that is a communist revolution, okay? The sort of thing you have going on right now in New York City. Right now. Go ahead.
9: It is thousands of people across Maine, millions across America, acting together, creating a movement too powerful for money to buy.
3: And we just talked about the money that their billionaire buddy in China has been using to set up all these front groups, right? They got more money than they know what to do with. Now, he is a gift for speaking the way Obama did. Have you noticed that, Rich? So people find that appealing, but they shouldn't. It's dangerous. Go ahead.
10: Country, working people, including Republicans, understand that the economy is rigged.
3: The economy is not rigged. It's impossible to rig this economy, whatever that means. I hope you have my book on power. There's a whole chapter on language and how they do this. On the sloganeering, how they pick certain words. You've got what are called devil words and angel words. I didn't get into this in the book, but I'm getting into it right here on radio. So devil words, rigged. Angel words, equality. And so this is how they do it. The economy is rigged. So anybody who feels they're not making what they should, maybe they're working a little too hard, everything is not coming to them more easily, and so forth and so on. Yeah, it's rigged. Yeah, let's get the billionaires. Yeah. And you destroy the economic system because you have nothing but ideologues in control of it, like these two fools. Two fools. Go ahead.
10: Pine campaign finance system is corrupt, that in fact we need a political revolution.
3: We need a political revolution. You know, Mr. Producer, I'm not going to do it, but sometimes I think I need to run for some kind of national office in order to draw in these guys to debate them because they won't show up, right? We've asked them, no, I'm not going to, but it's just very frustrating to me. Cut eight, go.
11: I just came back from Italy. I was in Italy last week. Italy is a lot poorer country than in America. And you know what? When you go to a hospital in Italy, you know what the bill is?
3: Okay, wait. Did he go to a hospital in Italy? No. So what's he talking about? You go to a hospital in Italy, it's zero. Well, let me ask you folks a question. How many of the medicines that they give in Italy were invented in Italy? Almost none. How much of the medical technology was invented in Italy? Almost none. Vast majority of it's invented in the United States of America. Vast majority. But he's tearing us down piece by piece by piece. You should have free health care. So how many doctors are you going to attract to the profession with free health care? How much are they going to make? What kind of hospitals will we have? Remember, we had public housing. We have public schools. What kind of shape are public schools in? From the facilities to the actual teaching. Lousy. The worst in the Western world, by the way. How about public housing? Well, we've been blowing up these public buildings because they didn't work. Filled with crime, infested with rodents and insects and on and on and on. It's a totally different vision, but there's nobody there to counter Sanders. That's why Sanders won't come on radio. He won't come on TV. He won't do it. Go ahead.
11: North of us here in Maine or in Vermont is Canada. You spend 2 months in the hospital in Canada. You know what the bill is? Yeah. And all of these countries, virtually every major country on earth, provides health care to every man, woman, and child.
3: And so do we. In fact, we provide it to illegal aliens for free. Now, let me ask you a question. Step back. Let's think about it. Healthcare for every man, woman, and child in the country, if it's free. How is it free? Are your property taxes high enough for you? Those of you who pay income taxes, half of us, are they high enough for you? You realize you're already spending a big percentage of your life working for the government to pay taxes, right? Local, state, and federal, and county. Sales taxes. So what exactly is it he wants free health care? What are the doctors going to get paid? Do you know that government basically now controls over 50% of health care through Medicare and Medicaid, child health care? Did you know that? Do you know the government decides how many doctors there should be each year? Do you know the government decides how many medical students there should be each year? Did you know that? How's that working out? Doesn't seem to be enough, does there? Go ahead.
11: Right.
3: It's a human right. Stop right there. That's enough for him. So healthcare is a human right. What does that mean? Well, Mark, it means we all have a human right to be covered. Okay, great. What does that mean? What does that mean? We all have a human right to health care. To every single drug that's invented? Well, how are you going to invent drugs if you don't have profits, if you don't make money? Should the government control those too? I mean, ladies and gentlemen, we have North Korea to look at. We have China to look at that steals everything they have from us. We have Cuba to look at, and Nicaragua to look at, and Venezuela to look at. We have communist regime after communist regime. We also have socialist healthcare medicine. It's been going on in Britain since the end of World War II. It's a disaster. People can't get the healthcare they need. People have no say in the doctors that they see. They can't get the medicines they want unless they're approved. I don't mean approved for use. I mean approved for actual application to the patients. Now, that's interesting. Let's see here. What percentage of the vote is in? Oh, wow. 99% of the vote is in. Too early to call in the Senate race. Or 19%, I should say. So I don't know. I'm guessing Paxton will have a significant lead. But I don't know. I can't say. I shouldn't say that either. I just don't know. But we're going to keep an eye on it. I bet we have results by the end of this hour. We have a fantastic guest coming on. I've never spoken to him. I've never met him. I went through part of his book today, which I just got, Israel on Trial, Examining the History and the Evidence and the Law, by Roy K. Altman. Now, Roy K. Altman's just not another author. He's a federal judge. And so this should be fascinating. I very much look forward to it. Let's go ahead and post the book, Mr. Producer, and we'll be right back.
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0: Well, it's a pleasure to have a federal judge, Roy K. Altman, on the program. How are you, sir?
1: I'm doing great. Thanks for having me.
0: Well, I've been listening to you, and you've been absolutely fantastic on your brand-new book, Israel on Trial, Examining the History, the Evidence, and the Law. It's as if you took this apart, like a lawyer, actually a prosecutor, took it apart, in some cases defense lawyer, piece by piece by piece, from the history up to modern day and so forth and so on. So why did you decide to write this?
1: I wrote it, first of all, not as a judge, but as an American who came to this country from Venezuela with my family when I was a little boy with nothing, knowing no one, but who was always taught that in this country the truth matters, that if you worked hard and treated people with respect and followed the law, you and your family, you could be or do anything. And after October 7th, I started to look around and I said, there's 1,200 people who were murdered in cold blood in their bathrooms, at their kitchen tables, in their babies' nurseries, at their dance parties for peace, butchered, mutilated, burned alive. And yet we Jews became the oppressors. Dozens of Israeli girls and women were raped, violently raped. That's now clear beyond peradventure. And yet, in our Western media outlets, we Jews became the aggressors. They took 251 of us hostage and held us there in holes, hundreds of feet beneath the ground, not just Jews, 26 Americans, 24 infants and toddlers, Muslims, Vietnamese, Thai, and held them there for hundreds of days in deep, dark, dank holes without food or water or sunlight. And yet at the United Nations, we Jews became the violators of human rights. This moral inversion, this moral contortion, where does it come from? And what does it say about the future prosperity of this amazing country, America, that I believe has been the greatest force for good the world has ever known? So I took myself around the country for the last 2.5 years to churches of every denomination.

0: high school, college, and law school campuses in almost all 50 states trying to answer that question. And I've had thousands of conversations with people about Israel. And what I came to recognize is that the entire debate was based on six questions about Israel, each of which is actually a legal question. Is Israel violating the laws of war, genocide? Is Israel discriminating against its minority citizens, apartheid? Is Israel taking land that doesn't belong to it, colonialism, etc.? And so I thought, why not just apply the same legal methodology that we judges, lawyers, and juries apply every day in courtrooms across this country, a time-tested methodology that's been around for hundreds of years and that we know we trust because we use it where truth-telling matters the most, in a courtroom where someone's life is at stake. And let's apply it to each of these six claims and see what happens. And that's why I wrote the book.
1: Israel on Trial is the book examining the history, the evidence, and the law. Let me ask you this. Part of this is what has motivated this attitude, because, you know, it's not that it's completely recent, but the intensity of it and the breadth of it is more recent than not. And what do you conclude there?
0: This is a really important point, because if you read the book, you'll see that there's a long history of trying to destroy the Jewish state with tank columns and air forces. Those failed. And then there were ballistic missiles and a nuclear weapons program. And thus far, thankfully, those have failed. But this has much less to do with Israel and the Jews than it has to do with us, with America. You see, all of the information that we're getting, or a large part of the information that our young people are getting through TikTok and through Al Jazeera, the Muslim Brotherhood and its many tentacles, the AP and Reuters, etc., these are information sources whose incentive structures we're not scrutinizing enough. And these are America's geostrategic enemies. This is the Chinese Communist Party and the Muslim Brotherhood, who are saying to themselves, looking around the world, they're saying, well, America is a very serious enemy. They have the biggest, most powerful army and economy the world has ever known. But who's going to stand with America in the geostrategic conflict that's coming? And when they look across the aisle, I don't think they're so afraid of the Belgians or the Spaniards or the Irish. Those people have proven themselves to be prior empires with prior histories and pedigrees of glamour. They have shown themselves not to be willing to stand up and fight for Western civilization, but there is one ally that America has that votes with America over 90% of the time on the international stage at the United Nations, that has proven itself not only willing, but able to fight and win the wars of the 21st century against enemies that are not just much bigger, but supposedly much stronger than it is, and that's Israel. So is it any surprise that a huge proportion of the information that our young people are getting on social media, on the internet, and through their news sources that comes from the Chinese Communist Party on TikTok and through Al Jazeera and its many, many tentacles is negative about that one ally? These geostrategic enemies of the United States are desperately trying to peel off America's fighting allies before the geostrategic conflict comes.
1: And what do you make of the podcast class? Not all of it, of course, but whether it's the hard left or these woke right types and so forth, it appears that there's a lot of money to be made if you appeal overseas, right, to viewers and listeners?
0: The groundwork was laid in the first instance by America's geostrategic enemies that infected the minds of millions of Americans and made them open to new third rail sort of intriguing ideas about the Jews and about America and about America's allies. And now these podcasters come in as the second wave, saying, oh, we realize now there's a lot of money to be made by appealing to this new class of millions of disaffected people who don't really love America, who don't believe in the future prospects of Western civilization, and who are willing and open to be infected in this way by lots of America's geostrategic allies, and who are now willing to take advantage of that infection to make money for their own programs and their own personal livelihoods. I think that's where that comes from.
1: All right, let's dig in a little further, Judge. This is an excellent book, Israel on Trial, Examining the History, the Evidence, and the Law, Roy K. Altman. And as he pointed out, he's not writing as a judge. He's just writing as an American about the subject matter here, and that's great. We're going to have to take a little break. My question to you is this. This idea of occupation, because we can't go through all 6 points, but let's go through this. This idea of occupation, it's an absolute lie, is it not? And when we come back, I'd like you, and you spelled out beautifully in the book, I'd like you to explain why that's the case. Because you hear people, particularly young people, particularly people marching in the streets, talk about occupation, occupation, occupation. You hear left-wing politicians say the same thing. So we'll be right back. During the break, go to Amazon.com, grab your copy of Israel on Trial. It's a great book. You're going to learn a ton. We'll be right back.

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1: We're talking to Roy Altman. His fantastic new book, Israel on Trial, Examining the History, the Evidence, and the Law. So, Roy Altman, this issue of occupation, how do you... I read it in your book because that particularly interested me, but how do you address that so the audience knows?
2: It's really important to understand a baseline legal principle. A man cannot trespass. A man cannot illegally occupy his own home. And we know that the land between the Jordan River and the Mediterranean Sea has been the home of the Jewish people for thousands of years. And we don't know it just because if someone came in and said, who had a vested stake in this conflict, hey, this is my home, this is my land. No, we don't know it just because a politician went and interviewed someone who claimed that they used to live in that land. We know it because of three buckets of totally independent and objective neutral evidence going back thousands of years. The first bucket is what we call rocks in the ground. This is archaeological evidence, black and white stones, going back thousands of years, found in many different layers in the geological earth, showing that the people who lived in the land between the Jordan River and the Mediterranean Sea were Jews, who practiced the Jewish religion, who spoke the Hebrew language, and who passed on to their children and grandchildren Jewish Hebrew naming conventions, just like the Jews of Israel do today. Second is words on the page. This is documentary proof, again, going back thousands of years, oftentimes written by Israel's ancient enemies. Why is that important? Because it's important to remember that in the law, we always care about what a party says about itself, but we care a lot more about what a party's adversary says about it, because we don't expect a party's adversary to say things that are beneficial to the party. So when an adversary says things that help your cause, we pay special attention. And here, for thousands of years, Israel's ancient enemies, the Romans, the Babylonians, the Assyrians, even the Ottomans and the occupying, invading Muslim forces, took very detailed notes about the people they were ruling in the land between the Jordan River and the Mediterranean Sea. And guess what? Those were Jews who spoke Hebrew, practiced the Hebrew Jewish religion, and passed on Hebrew names like Eliyahu, David, and Benjamin onto their children and grandchildren. And then third, we have blood in the veins. This is DNA evidence. These are genetic studies, dozens of genetic studies that have been conducted on all the major Jewish populations around the world over the last few decades, along many different genetic markers, all confirming not just that Jews all over the world are genetically and intimately connected one to another, but that we all come from a common source, from the Levant, the land between the Jordan River and the Mediterranean Sea, and that we broke off from there into our separate diaspora populations 2,000 years ago. And why is that important? Because it corroborates the other two buckets, which tell us that in 70 AD, 2,000 years ago, Titus of Rome, the son of Vespasian the emperor, conquered Jerusalem, burned the temple to the ground, and exiled a huge proportion of the Jewish populations, which then became the diaspora communities around the world, and the blood DNA evidence has proven that too. So if we care at all about the rights of indigenous people, as they claim to care on college campuses, if we care at all about decolonization struggles, as they claim to care on college campuses, then we have to recognize that if we go back 3,200 years ago to Merneptah's stele, which was found in Egypt from 1205 BC, and we look at all the different peoples that existed in the world at that time, and we fast forward until today, there is only one people in the world who still speaks the same language, who still practices the same religion, and who still lives and governs in the same land as they did 3,200 years ago, and those are the Jews who live and govern the modern state of Israel. We have to recognize this is the greatest homecoming, the greatest decolonization struggle in modern times.
1: I'm just trying to figure out how your voice can get out there on a bigger platform. I'm going to work on it on my own TV show, too, so we'll probably circle back in the week or weeks ahead. It's very, very important, your articulation and your research and your knowledge. Let's hit one more subject before we have to go here, which is bringing it more to modern times, genocide. I mean, even the international, I think it was the ICC, I could be wrong, found there was no genocide. Hamas has basically admitted it. How do you respond to that?
2: This is, of course, a very pernicious claim. There were blood libels in the Middle Ages, and now we have a blood libel made for TV and the 21st century audience. And we have to look at, for example, you don't look at me, you don't take a Jewish voice. Look at the HLMG, the high-level military group. It's a collection of high-level officers and generals from almost every Western army in the world that have submitted a brief to the ICC, the International Criminal Court, and they've said, just on this point alone, Israel's civilian warning system, by which Israel warns the civilian population in the enemy's territory, whether it's Gaza or Lebanon, it doesn't matter, to get out of harm's way, and then provides them with a corridor of free humanitarian access that includes food and fuel and medicine. Remember, Israel vaccinated 98% of the children in Al-Mawasi in southwestern Gaza against polio. Not only, they say, the HLMG says, is that civilian warning system the most sophisticated and pervasive civilian warning system the world has ever known, not only is it completely incompatible with any claim of genocide. And let's take a pause here. The word genocide means the specific intent to destroy an entire people because of their religion, their race, or ethnicity, in whole or in part. And we think of real genocides in history, like the Holocaust, where, for example, my mother's half-brothers and sisters were pushed into the gas chambers at Auschwitz, and they were given bars of soap and told that they would merely be taking a shower. And when they came into the gas chamber, they saw, for those of you who've been to Auschwitz, the fake shower heads that had been built into the ceiling in the gas chambers, all for one purpose, to induce civilians into the killing zone. Would we ever think of the Nazis, a true genocidal regime, spending hundreds of millions of dollars to warn, to create a system that would warn civilians to get out of the killing zone? Of course not. The notion is absurd even to ask of it. But the HLMG says Israel's civilian warning system does exactly that. It's therefore completely incompatible with any claim of genocide. But here's the last thing. The HLMG says not only is it the most pervasive and sophisticated in the world, not only is it completely incompatible with any claim of genocide, but they say our own Western armies would never be able to implement such a system. Why? Because our civilian populations would never stomach it. And here's why. I was a football player in college. My father served in the military. Football and the military have one thing in common. The most important element is offensive surprise. But every day Israel relinquishes offensive surprise in order to warn the enemy's civilian population, thus, of course, telling Hamas where it will be sending its sons and daughters, endangering the lives of Israeli sons and daughters, and only to preserve and protect the enemy's civilian population. The HLMG says no other Western army in the world would ever do that. And that's why it's really important to preserve the genocide label for countries that are actually committing war crimes. Because if Israel, that has done more than any other army in the world to preserve the enemy's civilian population, is still hailed before the international courts on false and preposterous claims of genocide, then what are Western armies going to do in the future? They're not going to endanger their own civilians' lives, their own soldiers' lives, to preserve the enemy's civilian population. They're just going to indiscriminately bomb it. And yes, they'll be hailed in front of the courts, but they'll say Israel was hailed before the courts anyway, even though they took great care. It's important to reserve the label for armies that actually commit war crimes.
1: What did you do before you were a judge?
2: I was a federal prosecutor, and then I was a partner at a law firm.
1: And where were you prosecuting?
2: In Miami.
1: I could tell.
2: The land of the free, Mark.
1: Yeah, that's what I love it. That's my residence there, our residence, too. I love it there. Look, I'm going to, we're going to circle back, see when I can get you on TV, if that's okay. You provide a very, very strong and knowledgeable argument here. It's very important. And I want to thank you for doing this. I could see it took an enormous amount of work. Israel on Trial. Please get it at Amazon.com, any major bookstore, examining the history, the evidence, and the law. And in this audience in particular, people are very interested about it, and it will help you in your ability to respond to people who give you these bromides and these slogans and the usual stuff. And you can say, wait a minute, that's not true. There's a lot of very important history in this book, and I love history, and it's very important history in this book. And Robert Altman, you finished this book when?
2: I finished it in July.
1: In July of last year. Go ahead.
2: Yeah, so I wrote it in 4 weeks in July on my family vacation in California. And then, you know, I had a whole team of former interns and law clerks fly-spec every sentence and every word. The book has over 700, I think, endnotes, so that anyone who wants can go and look at the primary sources and the support and citation for each important proposition in the book.
1: But my point was, you address things that come up after you finish writing the book. In other words,
2: yes,
1: things that you anticipate. What's that?
2: Yes, that's true.
1: Which is very good. All right. I'm a little hard of hearing. Sorry. All right. Book by Robert Altman. You're going to love this book, Israel on Trial. Please go to Amazon.com and grab your copy right now. And we'll be back, Judge. Thank you very, very much.
2: Thank you, Mark.
1: All right. Take care of yourself. All right, Mr. Producer. In a world drowning in compromise and confusion, one ministry is still preaching the uncompromised word of God without apology. Hagee Ministries. I personally know the Hagee family. My wife and I do. We're best friends. We really love these people. They are everything I say they are. And they really have committed their lives, Pastor Hagee, Pastor Matt Hagee, the whole family, to helping fellow human beings. Every day they blast the full gospel across the planet, powerful radio and television broadcasts reach millions, explosive social media that's reaching the next generation where they live, rock-solid Christian education programs. I can tell you right now, if you go on X, you're going to see them there. They are there. They are working in the culture. They are working every platform possible. It's a website they have loaded with biblical truth and a daily e-devotional that feeds the soul of believers everywhere. And some of you are saying, Mark, you're Jewish. Why are you promoting this? Well, why wouldn't I? Judeo-Christian values are what undergird this nation, our principles, and our defense of the state of Israel and our defense of free countries everywhere. This is the real thing, straight from the Bible, straight from the heart of Pastors John and Matt Hagee. 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It takes resources. It takes you. You don't get any government money, obviously. We must keep this work going strong for future generations. They're going to need to hear this. 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
3: 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My name is Chris Hand. 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Is it still raining out there? It's still raining out there.
4: So much.
3: We're going to be dealing with this all week, aren't we?
4: Yeah, it was supposed to clear up by Thursday, and now it's projecting to be here till next Tuesday.
3: I could be negative. I'm going to be positive. The hydrangea bushes will thank you.
4: Yeah, my yard is going to be overgrown, but I'm here for it.
3: I don't like mowing grass. Not a fan. I'll take the drought so I don't have to mow.
4: I was about to say, that's kind of why I enjoyed the no rain.
3: Yeah, yeah. You have a good weekend? Everybody have a good Memorial Day weekend?
4: Yeah, mine went pretty good. How was yours?
3: It was good. We did nothing.
4: That's nice.
3: It's actually really nice. We went to a friend's house yesterday for a cookout. That was cool. And then we just chilled.
4: Nice. My dad smoked ribs yesterday, so we had everybody over. Roommates came over to their house, and we all
3: smoking the ribs.
4: Yeah, smoking ribs.
3: Let's go. So I didn't get an invite to that cookout.
4: Nah.
3: So that's fine. I would have come.
4: Peace and love.
3: No, I hope everybody had a great couple days off. You guys deserve it. We got a lot of hard workers in this community. I hope that you got to have some time off with your family and your friends. I will say this. It is nice to have a patriotic administration. And we had that. Hopefully you weren't glued to a TV yesterday. Hopefully you were out. You were enjoying the time that you had off. But Donald Trump and the administration, they were doing what they do. And they were honoring the veterans who gave it all on Memorial Day. And they had an awesome speech. They laid the wreath at the Tomb of the Unknown Soldier. Then they had a big speech. And it just, when you look at this in contrast with what the Democrats were doing yesterday, these sides couldn't be further apart. And you have the mayor of Minneapolis, who was focused on honoring George Floyd on the 6th anniversary of his overdose on fentanyl. And then you have then he got just absolutely eviscerated online because all he wanted to talk about was George Floyd. And then he finally got around to making a Memorial Day post. But you know that they didn't want to. They don't root for the military. These people are sick. They would much rather root for the guy who was robbing pregnant women at gunpoint and overdosing on fentanyl that then caused billions of dollars in damage across the nation. They would much rather honor that guy. But the administration, they didn't take the bait. I don't know. Did Trump even respond to that? I don't think he did. But you had Trump, Vance, and Hegseth out on Memorial Day just giving some fiery speeches. And I think it would be wrong to not acknowledge how good they were yesterday. And let's start with J.D. Vance, where he's talking about the gift, the amazing gift that we've been given in this country and how we need to honor those who gave everything so that way this nation might be worthy. This was J.D. Vance yesterday.
5: That all of us owe a debt. That we owe a debt to the people who went overseas and gave their lives that the United States might be prosperous and peaceful and free. That we owe a debt to the people who put on a uniform knowing they might never come back. And indeed, today we pay tribute to those who never came back. I think like a lot of veterans, and we're joined by so many of you, sometimes Memorial Day is the most somber and the most sacred of the days on the American calendar. People will come up to our veterans and say things like, Happy Memorial Day, or may you have a blessed Memorial Day. And those of us who served know acutely that today is not for all veterans, as much as we love all of our veterans. Today is for those veterans who put on the uniform, who went overseas, and who never came home.
3: He's absolutely right. And this is, I think we talked about this on Friday. It's awkward. People will say Happy Memorial Day. It's like, that's not really the vibe. That's not really the energy. The energy and the tone, it is somber. There is an awareness, an acute awareness to those who have given everything and lost fathers and brothers and sons and daughters and wives and moms. I mean, there, so many have given so much for this country. And we remain here today, 250 years after its founding, as the shining example of what you can be, what the potential looks like if you unlock it. And that this is because of the brave men and women who have given everything.
5: When I think about the debt that we owe them, I think about all the things that they gave, which can't be measured in dollars or in the things of this world, but are measured in things like weddings that they never got to attend, children that they never saw grow up, daughters and sons that they never got to hug and kiss again, loved ones, husbands and wives. They traded every moment from the moment where they gave their lives to the moment where they would ultimately meet their natural end. Every single one of those moments they gave up that the United States might be, remain the freest and best country in the entire world. What an amazing thing. What an amazing gift.
3: Amen. That's Vice President Vance. Again, he had Hegseth was there. Donald Trump was there. Vance, though, was he's the more he speaks, the more impressive he is. I'm not lining up to say that he's the guy in 2028. I think it's actually more wide open than it's ever been as far as presidential hopefuls in 2028. But Vance is he's definitely up there with the favorites. Vance, Rubio, depending on who you like. We got some options. We have a bench. This is something that the Democrats don't have, which we'll talk about later in the show. They're literally, you know what they're doing right now? The presidential hopefuls for the Democrat Party. They're trying to court Elizabeth Warren. That's what'll get you over the hump. Is an Elizabeth Warren seal of approval. J.D. Vance continued on Memorial Day.
5: On this Memorial Day, I just ask two things of all of our fellow Americans. The first is that we be the very best version of ourselves in honor of those who gave everything that this nation might be worthy. To all the husbands and fathers, that we be the best husbands and dads that we can. To all the mothers and wives, that they be the best moms and wives that they can. To the sons and daughters, that they be the very best version of themselves. And that second, we always remember that every moment that we're able to enjoy with our loved ones, everything that gives our life and our nation meaning and purpose, was given to us often by total strangers who laid down their lives that this might be the best nation in the history of the world. And finally,
3: I mean, he's good. He's really good.
5: And finally, to our Gold Star families, I hope you know that I will never forget. I'll never forget your loved ones. That the good life that I have and that my family have is fundamentally because you paid a debt that I can never repay. I'll never forget their smiling faces. I'll never forget their skill and bravery in battle. I'll never forget that all the moments that I'm able to have with my family, they're not able to have with theirs.
3: I mean, just solid, solid from Vice President Vance there. And we actually talked about this a couple weeks ago, where we talked about the difference between the Democrat Party and the conservatives, right? And there's a video out there where it's Vance versus Michelle Obama. And Michelle Obama is talking about the victim complex. Oh, my gosh, we had to pay for all of our own food. Oh, my gosh, it's such a hard place to have kids. And it's like the inverse is true with these conservatives that we have in power now, where they're just like eternally grateful for these opportunities. And you can hear it there in Vance's speech. He's like, guys, I wouldn't have any of this. I would have absolutely none of this if it wasn't for you. If it wasn't for these men and these women who laid down their life, then I don't get to sit there at the Naval Observatory and be the Vice President of the United States. And he's so on point. Do you remember when I played that, the Michelle Obama, J.D. Vance thing, where they're going back and forth? And I think it was the Megyn Kelly show that put this together. But it does, it highlights the key differences between the parties and how one is... feels, at least it feels like, you know, I mean, I don't know how they feel behind closed doors, but they act like they are eternally grateful for the opportunity that's been placed in front of them. And then you have another party that acts in accordance with the victim narrative of the party. It's like the two sides couldn't be further apart. Listen to this.
6: There are certainly sacrifices that come along with this life.
7: Our kids are little. We're going to have to move.
6: There are also a lot of good things.
7: It's expensive to live in the White House.
6: What a blessing it is to be here.
7: There were moments when I didn't feel like I got enough attention.
6: We live in this beautiful, very protected mansion that the American people have gifted us.
7: Many people don't know. I mean, much is not covered.
6: Most of our meals are prepared for us. So we don't have to worry as much about cooking.
7: You're paying for every food, every bit of food that you eat.
6: There are a lot of things that in some ways make having a baby easier.
7: How do you raise kids in the White House? It's dangerous.
6: You don't have to worry about TSA lines when you're the Vice President. Air Force Two makes transportation pretty easy.
7: We had to pay for their travel to be on the plane.
6: My attitude towards kids.
7: They're a hassle.
6: What the hell have we gotten ourselves into? No more kids.
7: They mess you up.
6: Then we had a second, then we had a third, and now both of us are just like, what's one more?
7: Whatever.
3: I mean, it's just the differences are so just stark. And I think that you could zoom out. Like, this is the former First Lady and the second in command here at the White House. But if you zoom out and you apply these principles to life, it's equally as true. There's a lot of things that you could walk through life and be upset about and be and moan about. But there's a lot of good things, too. There's a lot of great things. And we are incredibly blessed to be able to live in this nation that has really been paved because of the bravery of so many veterans that gave their all for this nation. And that's what Memorial Day is about. J.D. Vance did just an absolute fantastic job. Donald Trump spoke yesterday as well. And this is President Trump.
8: Well, thank you very much, everybody. What a beautiful day, as it turns out. It's just perfect. We'd rather have this than the heat. It's just beautiful. It's always beautiful being here. My fifth time, and it never changes. Vice President Vance, Secretary Hegseth, Chairman Kaine, members of the Cabinet, members of the United States Armed Forces, veterans and fellow citizens, today, here at Arlington, a very special place, that how burial grounds, battlefields across the country and around the world, we unite in solemn observance. With reverent hearts, we honor those who fell so that our republic might stand, those who died so that our nation could live, those who gave up their sacred light on earth, so that the sublime light of American freedom would shine forever and ever. This Memorial Day, we salute them, we exalt them, and we thank them for all that we have and for all that they gave. They gave everything. God bless our fallen heroes. We're joined today by some of those they left behind, our incredible Gold Star families.
3: I mean, that was the president. I do think that the big speech belonged to Vance yesterday, but it's one of those things where if you were out and about, you missed all of this. And I do think it's important to air the administration honoring those who gave everything for this country. We got a lot more on the way. We do have some updates on Iran. We'll bring you those here in a few. We got Dr. Susanna Underwood joining the show at 10:35. The Titans are going seed oil free. Will that lead to more playoff games? It's a question we're going to ask. Do you think it'll lead to more playoff games?
4: Hesitant.
3: Do you think it increases the chances of playoff games? It's going to be my first question.
4: Yeah, the chances are not zero.
3: Why are they getting rid of seed oils? We'll talk about seed oils, why you should be eliminating them from your life as well. Also on the way, we got Josh Tifo in studio around 11 o'clock. We're going to talk about a bunch of stuff. Did you see what happened in Chicago over the weekend? Chaos. Or just a regular weekend in Chicago. We'll talk about all that and more. A lot to get to, a little bit of time. You're welcome to join the show any way you'd like. You can jump in the chat on YouTube. You can call in. You can text in 615-737-9986. It's 921. 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
0: News that matters. 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
2: Hey, it's Chris Hand, and this is the Chris Hand Show Rewind. 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I hope you enjoy this and catch us live tomorrow morning at 9 a.m.
3: It's not the Iranian team, is it?
9: It is not.
3: Good. Nope. People are really looking forward to the gayest soccer match ever. What?
9: Oh, yeah.
3: That's the only one I care about.
9: Yeah.
3: I need it. I need it in my life. I would take that, just inject it into my veins.
9: Mm-hmm.
3: Because Iran versus Egypt in the Pride match is pretty much the funniest thing that could have ever happened. Yeah. On the world stage when it comes to FIFA.
9: So they didn't make any changes to that yet, huh?
3: I think that the only changes that they're even willing to make is getting it gayer and more brave.
9: Stunning and brave.
3: Stunning and brave.
9: Yes.
3: It's going to be awesome. All right. So is it France?
9: No. Mm-mm.
3: All right. I don't know if they got scared and just were like, we're going to sit this one out.
9: I would suggest you listen to the newscast coming up and you'll find out.
3: Is it Brazil?
9: No. Okay. Not telling you anymore.
3: All right. Qatar?
9: I'm staying quiet now.
3: Oh, I'm getting closer. That's what that means. Joan Jones got the headlines on the way in less than 2 minutes. My name is Chris Hand. The show is brought to you by Better Water LLC. We had some movement on Iran over the weekend. At least it looked like we might have some movement on Iran over the weekend. And then it looks like there's no movement. Apparently there was a deal close, but then we started bombing ships. Am I following that? That's, to be fair, when they bomb the ships, that's not violating the ceasefire. It was just a friendly lobby of bombs. Allegedly. That's what I'm being told. That's what I'm being told. We'll talk about Iran on the way. President Trump has floated Iran joining the Abraham Peace Accords, along with several other countries as part of a deal. And then we also had a lot of news about intense negotiations happening in Qatar over the weekend, going on for hours. And the negotiations were actually received relatively positively here in the United States and globally. Oil prices dropped 5% as the world was watching these negotiations happen. And I know you probably saw it. I saw it. The gas prices dropped. Now, I don't know if that means we're closer to a deal, but it does give me a little bit of hope that once a deal is reached, these prices are going to plummet and plummet fast, Lord willing. We do need to get this over with as quickly as humanly possible, but we'll bring you the latest updates on what's happening in Iran and why John Bolton, mustache aficionado, John Bolton is actually hoping for negotiations to break down. All that and more on the way. It's 9:30 on Supertalk 99.7 WT.
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3: 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My name is Chris Hand. 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We're on TuneIn. We're on the FM dial. You can also watch us as well. SuperTalk TV up and running on Facebook, Twitter, Twitch, but the big ones, YouTube and Rumble. And have you noticed anything weird with YouTube today? Dan was saying that people couldn't find his show on YouTube this morning.
9: A lot of people were saying that.
3: That's weird, right?
4: Interesting.
9: Yeah.
3: Well, Mason's here now. He can look into it.
4: Yeah, I'll look into it.
3: Don't fix it for Dan. Fix it for me.
4: I fix it now.
3: Yeah, fix it for me. Appreciate that. We'll get to the bottom of it, I assure you. Maybe if we just turned on monetization. Anyway, we got a lot to get to. Here's what I'm hearing, the latest. President Trump wants more nations to join the Abraham Peace Accords, up to and including potentially Iran. He said, in speaking to numerous of the great leaders mentioned above, they would be honored as soon as our document is signed to have the Islamic Republic of Iran as part of the Abraham Accords. Wow. Now that would be something special. We also have the blockade still going on the Strait of Hormuz. Here's the latest from Fox News.
10: Now we keep blocking Iran's ports.
11: Meantime, the president posting this morning on the status of the talks. He writes, negotiations with the Islamic Republic of Iran are proceeding nicely. It will only be a great deal for all or no deal at all. Back to the battlefront and shooting, but bigger and stronger than ever before. And nobody wants that.
10: Our Trey Yingst is live in Tel Aviv with the latest on the fast-moving developments as this deal hopefully reaches a finish line. Trey.
12: Yeah, Brian, good morning. Negotiations with Iran are proceeding nicely. That according to President Trump, who posted on Truth Social just last hour, also calling on regional countries to join the Abraham Accords and make peace with Israel. He called specifically on Saudi Arabia and Qatar to join and added that others should follow suit, even left the door open for Iran to join the Accords if they sign this deal. Now, the Trump administration says the agreement with Iran is 95% complete, but final details are still being addressed. On a call yesterday with reporters, a senior administration official explained it may take several days for the memorandum of understanding to be reached because the Iranian system just doesn't move as fast as the United States would like. The official added the current plan is to formally end the war and open the Strait of Hormuz without tolls before eventually dealing with all enriched nuclear material in Iran and not permitting further enrichment. Now, Iran will receive billions of dollars worth of assets unfrozen along with oil sanctions waivers, but only, according to U.S. officials, if they uphold their end of the bargain.
3: But we don't really know how close we are to that being complete or not. I want a deal. I think that the American people want a deal. I think this conflict is increasingly unpopular with the majority of the country. And I understand that a lot of conservatives are actually in very much favor of this conflict. And I'm not here to debate whether it's the right move or the wrong move. But I just want it to be over. And I want gas prices to come down. I think that we're up against it in midterms if they don't. But we've heard this so many times that it does feel like Groundhog's Day. Negotiations are going good. We got a deal. A deal's coming. And then you see oil prices drop. They drop 5% over the weekend on the backs of these negotiations. And then we started bombing them. I mean, we started blowing up boats that were laying mines in the Strait of Hormuz. And it's like, okay, so how close are we to this deal or not? And is it the same thing that we've seen happening over and over again, where you have the parliamentary side of Iran wants to make a good deal, but you have the military side of Iran going, yeah, hold my beer. I'm going to do this over here. What's the reality? Is it Is it that we're progressing towards a deal, or is it that the Iranians are dragging their feet, stalling, and creating more time to do what they want to do? I don't know where the truth is. I don't know. I mean, I want to trust President Trump to get the deal done, but we'll see what happens. Now, President Trump explained in a Truth Social post on Monday, reports Breitbart, that Iran's enriched uranium would either be immediately turned over to the United States or would be destroyed in place in Iran. In the post, Trump said that if the enriched uranium was not turned over to the U.S. to be destroyed, it would be destroyed in place or in Iran or at another location. He said the enriched uranium nuclear dust will either be immediately turned over to the United States to be brought home and destroyed, or preferably in conjunction and coordination with the Islamic Republic of Iran, destroyed in place or at another acceptable location with the Atomic Energy Commission or its equivalent being witness to this process. The news that Iran would give up its enriched uranium came after two senior Iranian sources told Reuters on Thursday that the Supreme Leader had said Iran's stockpile of enriched uranium should not leave the country. The Supreme Leader's directive and the consensus within the establishment is that the stockpile of enriched uranium should not leave the country, one Iranian source explained. So, even in a source like Breitbart, President Trump is saying one thing. Leadership in Iran is saying another thing. Where's the truth? I don't know. I have no idea. I don't think anybody really knows exactly what's going on. What I do know is that there are people that are very excited about negotiations breaking down. One of those individuals, mustache aficionado John Bolton, who, I mean, he's just a war hawk. And that's really why he's so excited about negotiations breaking down. He wants more war.
13: Ambassador, are you feeling optimistic about this memorandum, given that we've seen negotiations break down before when it comes to the finer points of Iran's nuclear program?
14: Well, I hope the negotiations break down, because every day that goes by is a gift to Iran. It gives them 24 more hours to recover from the pummeling they took during the 6 weeks of U.S.-Israeli attack. It gives them time to try and reconstitute their government, which increasingly looks dysfunctional in decision-making capability. And it postpones the day of reckoning, ultimately, when the threat that they pose to control over the Strait of Hormuz is resolved in a way that they never come back and do it again. I think the ceasefire was a mistake. I think these negotiations are a mistake. I think we're on the verge of something that ultimately history will decide was a catastrophic loss for the United States. We have done significant damage to the Islamic Republic of Iran. And right now, we're letting them undo the damage. And that is a real tragedy, not just for us, but for the people in the region, too.
3: John Bolton wants more war. I mean, that's basically what you can decipher from his comments, one way or the other. John wants more war. Okay. Water is also wet. Let's talk about other things that neocons like. Iran has sent negotiators to Qatar. They are complaining that the U.S. demands are excessive. Iranian Parliamentary Speaker Mohammad Bakir Kalibaf, and Foreign Minister Abbas Araghchi are in Doha, Qatar, as of Monday for negotiations with neighboring states in the service of finalizing a peace agreement with the United States. The visit follows a series of public statements, reports Breitbart, from President Donald Trump and Secretary of State Marco Rubio, affirming that Tehran and Washington have made progress in their negotiations toward peace. Both have cautioned that the two sides still disagree sharply on core issues remaining unresolved, and that talks will take time to yield results. But the tone of their remarks indicated an optimism absent from previous attempts at ending the conflict. President Trump announced Operation Epic Fury in February, meant to eliminate Iran's ability to pose a threat to its neighbors through its missile program and drone programs. On February 28th, Trump announced the strikes had killed the longtime dictator. The military conflict is on hold after President Trump announced an indefinite ceasefire in April. The Emirati newspaper The National reported on Monday that the first step towards a peace agreement is expected to be a memorandum of understanding ending active conflict. Following that stage, the White House is then seeking an agreement to ensure an end to Iran's illicit nuclear program and prevention of the Iranian regime obtaining a nuclear weapon. The Iranian regime, meanwhile, is seeking the lifting of all sanctions on the country and unfreezing assets from around the world, frozen in response to its decades of support of terrorism. The state-run Islamic Republic news agency confirmed on Monday that the parliament speaker, who has taken a protagonist role in the talks is currently in the capital of Qatar for ongoing diplomatic efforts. They said during the visit on Monday, senior Iranian officials are set to hold consultations with Qatari officials on various aspects related to negotiations aimed at halting the war. But according to the source, the release of specific funds in Qatar is a strict precondition for the initial memorandum of understanding. The outlet said Tehran's broader negotiation position is that all of its frozen assets globally must be unfrozen and fully released as part of any eventual comprehensive agreement. They went on to say that the U.S.'s demands are excessive. The president and his administration are expressing optimism in terms of where they are. We'll see. I mean, we'll see. Again, as all these negotiations are going on in the immediate timeline over the weekend, where you hear, oh, we might actually have a deal. And I do try not to pay attention to the news over the weekend. And, you know, I just try to hang out with the family and hang out with the kids. I spend too much time on my phone as it is. So I saw that come through. I was like, oh, that'd be cool. And then it was like maybe 6 hours later, like, oh, by the way, we're bombing Iran.
11: We're heard in the border city of Bandar Abbas. That's home to a key Iranian naval and air base along the strait. Iranian state media also reporting explosions in other cities as well. The attacks coming as intense discussions are underway tonight to end the war in Iran. But a deal is not in place. Iran's top security official declaring tonight, quote, there will be no retreat. And there's this from President Trump.
8: These incredible men and women gave their lives to ensure that the world's number one state sponsor of terror will never have a nuclear weapon. Oh, and they won't.
3: That was the president on Memorial Day, and at the end of the clip there, he actually received a massive standing ovation for that line as he was honoring the Gold Star family in attendance of one of the 13 service members that had lost their lives in the Iran conflict. But the crowd there loves what the president's doing. Here in the broader sense of the American public, I feel like it's become increasingly unpopular. But one way or the other, as soon as we get close to a deal, then we start hearing, no, we're actually striking the IRGC because they got caught laying mines in the Strait of Hormuz. CENTCOM released this statement to Fox News. U.S. forces conducted self-defense strikes in southern Iran today to protect our troops from threats posed by Iranian forces. Targets included missile launch sites and Iranian boats attempting to place mines. U.S. Central Command continues to defend our forces while using restraint during the ongoing ceasefire. There's a lot of bombs dropping for it to be an ongoing ceasefire. So maybe that's just how we do things now. But it's crazy, man. This entire conflict is wild, and Lord knows where it goes. I can't predict it. I don't think many people could predict where this thing goes. Marco Rubio was talking about it over the weekend, though. He was in India, I believe. And while he was in India, he gave a speech, and Iran came up. And Rubio did say that major progress has been made with Iran.
15: Situation. There'll be, I believe, you know, maybe more news coming out a little bit later today on this topic, and I'll leave it to the president to make further announcements on it. Suffice it to say that some progress has been made, significant progress, although not final progress has been made. Ultimately, I remind everybody, I think this ties into the second question that was asked in relations to it. What is the goal here? The goal here ultimately, the ultimate goal is that Iran can never have a nuclear weapon. Iran can never possess a nuclear weapon. The president has been clear about that. They will never possess a nuclear weapon, certainly not as long as Donald Trump is president of the United States. Related to that is this issue of the straits. Okay, this is an international waterway. They don't own it. It's an international waterway. And what they are doing now is basically they are threatening to destroy commercial vessels using an international waterway. That is illegal under any concept of international law that governs us, but it's also if we allowed that to become normal, we would be normalizing an unacceptable status quo and setting a dangerous precedent that could be replicated here in this region and in multiple places around the world.
3: I mean, he's absolutely right on that front. And they weren't going to let any of these Iranian boats lay any more mines. And that's what we saw over the weekend as they treated them like some fishermen off the coast of Venezuela. You know the fishermen. The ones with the fish that are wrapped in saran wrap. Perfectly weighed out to 1 kilogram each. Good fish. Good fish. Marco Rubio said that progress is being made, but we're not going to bend the knee. He also went off on other people saying that Trump is caving to Iran and throwing away Operation Epic Fury. This was Marco Rubio.
16: Issue to President Trump. Okay. Multiple political leaders, multiple presidents of the United States have all said the same thing. Iran cannot have a nuclear weapon. The only one who's tried to do anything and has actually done anything about it in a real way has been President Trump. So his commitment to that principle that they'll never have a nuclear weapon shouldn't be questioned by anybody. And the idea that somehow this president, given everything he's already proven he's willing to do, is going to somehow agree to a deal that ultimately winds up putting Iran in a stronger position when it comes to nuclear ambitions is absurd. That's just not going to happen. But our preference is to address this through a diplomatic means. And that's what we're endeavoring to do here. I think we've made some progress. I'm always cautious when I say that because you can agree to things on paper, they actually have to be implemented. You can agree to things in writing, and then you actually have to go out and do it. But I do think perhaps there is the possibility that over the next few hours, the world will get some good news, at least with regards to the Straits with regards to a process that can ultimately leave us where the president wants us to be. And that is a world that no longer has to be in fear.
3: Yeah, I mean, we didn't get the progress over the weekend that Rubio was hoping for. That doesn't mean that the progress won't be finalized this week. It doesn't mean that we won't have another few more weeks of this conflict with Iran. Your guess is as good as mine. It seems like there is a lot of confusion when it comes to the negotiations. At least that's the way it appears. Maybe there's no confusion at all on either side, and they know exactly what the other one is thinking. But as it stands right now, I don't really know where we stand right now. 952, Super Talk, 99.7 WTN.
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3: That's Joan Jones in the newsroom. Side note, I would have never guessed the Congolese.
9: Ha, I gotcha.
3: You did.
9: Yeah.
3: You did.
9: It was fun. Can we do it again?
3: Yeah, we'll do it. We'll do it. We'll do it next time. I'm just, you know, I breathed a deep sigh of relief. I breathed a deep sigh of relief. Is that how you say it? It was a deep sigh of relief knowing that the gayest soccer game will still be taking place. I hope. I don't want to jinx it.
9: Get your popcorn ready.
3: Yeah, seriously. Yeah. All right, so we were talking about Iran, and I got a text, and somebody said, is it bad that we're bombing their mine-laying ships? I was like, no, I don't think so. I just think it's a fun way of having a ceasefire. There's a ceasefire, except for the bombing that we're doing, except for the mines that they're laying. It's like, is this really a ceasefire? It doesn't seem like it. I would like to get through it as quickly as humanly possible. I'm in favor of dropping nukes if that would end the conflict sooner. Let's just do it. If the only way through this is through this, then get through it. That would be my suggestion. Although I think there's a reason why I don't get involved in these kind of conversations. Like, have you thought about nuking them? Like, calm down, dude. All right. I just want to get it over with. I think Americans want to get it over with. On the way, I got some updates. We got the Texas primary going on today. And then we got, Ken Paxton's going to absolutely mop the floor with John Cornyn, right? Like, they spent $95 million to get Cornyn over the hump, but all of these rhino senators are losing their minds. Do you want me to do the weather real quick? It's raining. It's a lot of rain.
4: Lots of rain.
3: I'm Stefano DiPietro. That's the weather. It's 10:37 on Super Talk 99.7 WTN. My name is Chris Hand. The show is brought to you by Better Water LLC. I only moonlight as a weather guy. And occasionally I moonlight as a Maha kind of guy. But when I have questions, I always bring in the experts. And joining us now, you can see her on YouTube. You can hear her on your radio. Dr. Susanna Underwood, my friend and yours from Borough Holistic Health in Murfreesboro. Doc, hello. Welcome back to the program.
17: Hey, Chris, it's good to be here. And this is a fun topic, so everybody needs to definitely tune in.
3: I'm very excited about this. So I think that this made a lot of ears perk up when they saw that the Tennessee Titans, under their new coach, just went fully seed oil free in their facility. So they're removing canola, they're removing soybean, they're removing sunflower oil, all of that. And they're saying that it's going to help players deal with inflammation and recovery. So a lot of listeners, I would imagine a lot of parents and grandparents here in Middle Tennessee are hearing about this And they're wondering, is this a real deal kind of thing? Is this hype? What's your take on why a pro football team is going to make this change?
17: Yeah, so honestly, Chris, I mean, I think this says a lot, but professional athletes, let's think about it like this, they're million-dollar investments. So teams are constantly looking for an edge, right? So anything that can affect inflammation or recovery, energy, joint pain, sleep quality, right? So when NFL organizations like the Titans say that they're going to remove the oils from their facility of where their players are eating, I mean, that's not just because they're chasing like internet trends, right? This is because they are looking at performance and recovery data. So I got to say, that's pretty huge, you know, for them to go this route. So
3: does it lead to more playoff wins?
17: Yeah. Okay. Yes. I do believe my bet's in that, honestly, that when we are doing things like this, where we're actually heading towards something like we've got a new, our newer quarterback, right? Go you. And then we've got, we've got good draft picks this year. And I think they're looking for an edge, like quite literally internally. So I don't know. I think this is looking big for us, possibly even, I don't know, 2020, 2030, right? Right,
3: oh,
17: we got that.
3: Oh, let's go. All right. Well, that would make some people excited. Okay, so if we back up a little bit, for people that don't know, what exactly are seed oils and what are the main ones that we should look out for? You see a lot of the Instagram posts where they'll highlight the Hateful Eight, but what are they and what are they doing?
17: Yeah, so when people say seed oils, they're usually referring to like the highly processed industrial made seed oils. So they're coming from seeds, but these are like your soybean, canola, corn, sunflower, safflower, grape seed, peanut, sesame seed, rice bran, even flax is part of that group, but it's what they're doing to that. So it's not saying that the sunflower seed in nature is bad. It's saying that what happens when these oils are mass produced, chemically processed, deodorized, heat repelled, they're repeatedly heated. Think about a fryer, right? All day long, the same oil. And then they're put into nearly every single processed food that we eat. They're hiding in different things. And this is what shocks a lot of people. And I'm going to say this, and I want people to really tune in and understand this. They're everywhere, sure. But what really does seem to put people on edge is that they do not leave the body quickly. They can stay stored in fat cells for years. Some say, anywhere from a half-life being 3 years. So that's looking like 6 to 7 years. These oils are staying in fat cells. So that's something huge that we need to make sure people are understanding, that this isn't just an in and out process. So those are kind of my things that I really explain to people when I start to educate them on seed oils and such. But they're everywhere. They're in salad dressings. They're in mayos. They're in chips. They're in crackers, protein bars. Even things that are like healthy can still be loaded with sunflower, safflower, canola oil. I mean, I even have people that are shocked sitting in my office, and I'll say, hey, look at that vitamin D3 soft gel that you're consuming every single day. It's got soybean oil in them. So these are just the things where you're going to start telling. I tell them all the time, just read labels. Look at anything that has a label, and you'll suddenly realize that these oils are in almost everything in the grocery store, especially those center aisles.
3: So, okay, so with them hiding and everything, is there like a trick that we can master to, like, is there certain products that we need to avoid? Like, what should parents and grandparents be looking for other than just scanning the back of the labels? Or is it just that you have to scan the back of the label?
17: It really is all about just scanning those labels, because especially for kids specifically, I mean, think about it. We're looking at
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19: From ABC News, I'm Dave Packer. In Washington State, officials Tuesday evening confirming one fatality and 8 employees and 1 firefighter injured, with 9 additional employees unaccounted for following the rupture of a chemical tank at a pulp and paper mill in Longview. Washington Governor Bob Ferguson.
20: On behalf of the people of the state of Washington, I want all those individuals to know that we stand with you We'll be here doing everything we can to help with the situation, and we'll be here as long as it takes.
19: Officials say the tank needs to be stabilized before recovery operations can proceed, and they'll resume Wednesday morning. In Texas's Republican Senate primary runoff, Attorney General Ken Paxton, endorsed by President Trump, defeating incumbent Senator John Cornyn, telling supporters to

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1: U.S. officials calling it self-defense, saying they detected alarming activity over the past 24 hours. Iranian boats trying to lay mines near the Strait of Hormuz. Iran Supreme Leader vowing retaliation, saying the region will no longer be a shield for American bases.
2: That's ABC's Rachel Scott. 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
2: Her attorney says a woman fired by an Indiana university over a Facebook post criticizing conservative activist Charlie Kirk after he was killed will receive $225,000 to settle a lawsuit. A Delta Airlines pilot declaring a medical emergency mid-flight after his co-pilot lost consciousness.
5: The Delta pilot declared a mid-air medical emergency when his co-pilot passed out during landing. It happened Saturday as the Delta Connection Endeavor Air flight from Madison, Wisconsin, was landing in Detroit. The airline says the first officer briefly lost consciousness.
6: Thankfully, the flight did land safely. That pilot regained consciousness and was taken to the hospital.
2: ABC's Gio Benitez. Mixing Pokemon with paleontology?
7: The exhibit's a hit with 10-year-old Ellie Naor and her family.
8: This Pokemon thing has been so cool. There's like big Pokemon fossils.
7: The Pokemon Fossil Museum is an interactive exhibit that allows visitors to compare their favorite characters to real-life fossils that inspired them. Aha moments for Anthony Nowakowski and friends.
9: Like, oh, I didn't know that they based it off of a real Pokemon or a real animal or creature.
7: He says he saw ticket sales were 20,000 and counting.
2: ABC's Chuck Sievertson. Scientists say rising temperatures are increasingly threatening an already vulnerable species, Australia's koalas. An analysis of nearly 12,000 koala rescue records indicates a risk of admission into care or death increased when the average temperatures reached 80 degrees. Dave Packer, ABC News.
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3: Hey, what's up? It's me, Chad Benson. Normally, I'm here from noon to three. But right now, we're going to bring you a few highlights from this week right here on Super Talk 99.7.
4: What is up, everybody? Happy Friday. Giving a shout out across board for people who served, passed away, and, you know, it's Memorial Day weekend. We're blessed. And trying to get to as many as possible. Memorial tribute for 38 servicemen, special forces support, along with K-9 on board, 17 Chinook shot down, 8/16/2011 over Afghanistan. It's from Christina. Robert Walker passed away. World War One, man, that's going back.
5: I just wanted to interject real quick, and I'll give you a list of names. Sergeant Benjamin Pennington, Captain Cody Cork, and if I get any of these wrong, I apologize, but Sergeant First Class Noah Tijens, Sergeant First Class Nicole Amore, Sergeant Declan Cody, Major Jeffrey O'Brien, Chief Warrant Officer Robert Marzen, Master Sergeant Tyler Simmons, Major Ariana Savino, Tech Sergeant Ashley Pruitt, Specialist Seth Koval, PFC Curtis Angst, and Airman First Class John Klinner. Those are the 13 servicemen that have died during Operation Epic Fury. And just my personal opinion, I think one of the best ways to honor the fallen military members we have, stop making more of them unnecessarily.
4: Yes, no doubt. There's no doubt. You know, yesterday they were supposed to have a war powers vote. They didn't. Because Mike Johnson knew they've got enough. They've got enough. And they can get this vote across. And that's a tough. He is struggling to hold together what little he has. And he sees what's coming. Inflation is up. Gas prices are up. And people are feeling it, and they're asking the question, what are we doing over here right now? What are we doing over here in this part of the world at this point in time when we're told every day that we've destroyed it, that there's nothing left, they're at the bottom of the ocean, they don't have anything left, they're all gone, and they're trying to figure out, okay, how do we – Trump's figuring, okay, what's the best way I can get out of this damn thing that I don't want to be in? That was sold to me as if it was going to be smooth and easy. And there is no, the right answer is, you're going to have to walk away. That's it. And, I mean, we're not going to stay there in perpetuity.
5: Yeah, and the alternative to that is you've got to double down, and that's not going to do anybody any good.
4: No, no. We're going to put more of our men and women at risk. We're going to put more of our... By the way, for those of you guys who don't know, 41 of our jets were either shot down or drones by Iran or friendly fire. The damage done to much of the bases we had was way worse than originally reported. And we're at a standstill now. And Iran has no reason to give up right now. They don't. They don't. And earlier today, Senator Secretary Marco Rubio, soon to be King of Cuba.
6: There's been some progress. I wouldn't exaggerate it. I wouldn't diminish it. There's more work to be done. But look, yeah, there's been some, you know, and that's a good sign. I'm glad they said that. We're not there yet.
4: Not there. Not there yet. Okay. But where, well, what is there? See, this is my, what does there look like? Because The ego side of it. Say what you want about Trump. I don't know if you guys are aware of this. His ego is a little big. He can't take something that is less than what Obama got. And they recognize that. He even came out the other day and said, well, how about a moratorium of 20 years on any kind of enrichment? And of course, Bibi was not happy about that. He wants never. Well, dude, you're not going to get never. You're not. You're not getting never. It isn't going to happen. And here's the other thing that isn't being talked about. Bibi is also, well, he's a vast majority of the problem in this situation, where last year they said that we're going to do this Operation Midnight Hammer and you're going to be a part of it or else we may have to go big. And the question was, what do you mean big? And yeah, that was thrown about, the nuclear option. So if Trump says, I'm out, and he says, well, then we'll have to figure something out with this, that's a scary thing. So now you're stuck between a rock and a hard place and a place we don't need to be that is only going to cause us, again, it's not making healthcare cheaper. That ain't happening. Trust me, I know. It is not making the world a safer place. That ain't happening. It is not making life here more affordable. So what's the plan? Because the plan isn't we're going to blow everything up and kill them all, and then everyone will like us and things will go back to normal. That isn't going to happen. So what's the real deal? And we can't leave. Trump can't leave going, all right, I'm taking this off ramp here where the regime is stronger than they were before, that they've now figured out a way to fleece the world by going, we're going to charge a toll, and they're making more money. That's not, and they still have all of their stuff, i.e. their, what, 800, 900 pounds of uranium. You can't do that. But you're going to have to come up with something, and it's not going to be perfect. And it sucks. I get that. We should never have been there in the first place.
6: We also have to have a plan B. And plan B is, what if Iran refuses to open the straits? What if Iran decides, we refuse to open the straits, we're going to own the straits, and we're going to charge tolls for it? Okay. At that point, something has to be done about it.
4: What's got to be done? Are we going to go in further? Are we going to put boots on the ground? The boots on the ground, you know, somebody said yesterday, because I asked everybody, what do you guys think out there that we should do? Okay, so we're not going to nuke them. That's not going to happen. So what do you think we should do? And several of you said, well, you know, how about, what if we provide air cover and then Israel can go in? Okay. Does Israel have enough soldiers to go in at this moment in time? They're kind of spread thin. They're in Lebanon. They're still over somewhat in Gaza. Do they have enough to go in there? Because it's not a couple thousand. It is going to be, I mean, if you're going to go in there and try to procure everything, you're looking at 100, 200,000 people potentially. That's big. And that terrain is nasty. One of only a few countries that have never been conquered. They've never been colonized. And it's not like Venezuela. Venezuela, compared to this, was simple. You had a very unpopular person to a lot of people. You had a hodgepodge of people that were protecting him. And you also had a bunch of people around him that, let's be real, they were fine with him being snatched up. They didn't care. That is not this at all. And when you look at what's going on, we as a nation are questioning the expense of life that we're feeling right now because we were told inflation, going to beat it, right? We're done, right? Gas prices, going to absolutely make sure that this thing is done and we're going to be fine. And life's going to be better. It's going to be more for all of these things that were promised and the things that matter most. The reason Trump is president is because Trump addressed the issues that the DNC didn't address. It's a 192-page autopsy that came out. First of all, the cultural stuff, especially the they-them ad, was huge. We'll play that a little bit later. But affordability. Do you remember how big affordability was in the last, in 2024?
5: It was a buzzword.
4: Yeah. But now, you and Trump comes out and says, that's a made-up word. There's a word you guys used. Everybody used affordability. You can't say that's a pretend word. And we have yet to feel the full effect of this. And we're months away from this thing becoming not just more expensive for us, but also a global issue when it comes to lives. And you got to think about, what was it? Cocoa. Cocoa is up 35-40% in the last couple weeks. Well, what's that mean? Think about all the stuff. Go get a candy bar. Go get all of these things that play into it. Little things that start to add up. And it's not like if you go today to the store and, you know, everybody thinks, well, inflation's up 3%. What's it mean? Well, if it was $100, it's 103. It's not. It's compound interest like thing. It's 3% here, 3% there. Next thing you know, you go and a thing that costs you $100 now costs you 135. And you feel that. And that's, I mean, what's going on with Walmart coming out and saying people aren't spending the same kind of money? They're just not. They're not.
2: Walmart is warning that it may have to raise prices because of rising fuel costs. And PepsiCo, the owner of Lay's and Doritos, they're planning to raise prices on chips. So even the sides and the snacks are coming with a little bit of splurge.
4: Yeah. A little bit of a splurge. And I've noticed it. I mean, my wife did a Walmart order yesterday. We kind of have like a lot of the same order, you know, it's already in there. And yeah, it was definitely way more expensive. You can feel it, but it's the little things that are going to be coming with this. And got to figure it out, you know, fish or cut bait, whatever you want to say. And it needs to come. I do think he's going to do, I wouldn't be surprised if we felt something this weekend. You know, because he canceled. Don Jr.'s getting married this weekend, and he said he's not going. Originally, he said he was going to go, but now it looks like he says he's not going. He truth tweeted something out, Trump to skip son's wedding that he labeled a no win for him. So, after telling reporters yesterday, he's trying to make the intimate ceremony, Donald Trump Jr. and Bettina Anderson. But he said it's not good timing because of the Iran war, and Trump confirmed he won't attend, which makes me think that he doesn't want to be seen at a wedding or something like that, and something happens, or there's another attack, and our men and women are out there doing stuff and launching attacks and maybe fending off attacks, and he's at some sort of wedding. And I think it's in the Bahamas. So...
5: yeah, that wouldn't be good optics.
4: No. You
5: know, somebody's going to snap a picture of him on the beach or something. And
4: either that or he's using this as a going, I'm not really a fan of Bettina. I don't think this is a good idea.
5: My son will have another 3 or 4 marriages. I'll go to those.
4: If he's anything like dad. Wasn't he? He was the one engaged to the one that's now the ambassador to Greece, right? Gavin Newsom's ex. I forget her name.
5: I am not sure.
4: Yeah. But she's Bettina Elizabeth Anderson. She's a American socialite and model. How do you become a socialite? Is that a thing? Do you get paid for that?
5: No, you just have to have money.
4: So you just have to have money? That's it. I love how they say socialite. Like that, I have no idea what that, what does that entail? Does that entail going to cocktail parties in the Hamptons? That's what I feel like. New York, the Hamptons, that's a socialite. Do we have socialites here? We do. It's a little different, right? Not like there. There it's very much a, oh, yes, I'm a socialite. Yes, very much so. Palm Beach. So she is a model. She was in Milan. She was on the cover of Quest. As well as representing Hamilton Jewelers, and now she is going to marry Trump Jr. this week. So, and Trump will not be there. And Trump looked at the optics and went with it. And I think that's That's an odd thing because it's your, like, nobody would blame you to go to your son's thing. At the same time, you could probably say, can you guys postpone it for a week? I'll make sure everybody gets back there. If you guys could postpone it for a week. All right, coming up. A lot more stuff to talk about still today as we try to squeeze in. We got some of your text messages for the men and women who have served us. We're going to give you guys a shout out there as a remembrance on this Memorial Day weekend. Weather's going to be nasty out there. Travel is going to be huge. Talk a little bit about that as well. If you missed any show, make sure you grab our podcast. Chad Benson Show, Super Talk 99.7.
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3: Hey, what's up? It's me, Chad Benson. Normally, I'm here from noon to 3. But right now, we're going to bring you a few highlights from this week right here on Super Talk 99.7.
7: More than 50 videos and other documents detailing strange objects in the sky, many of which the military can't explain, released in the second batch of the Pentagon's so-called UFO files. Inside never-before-seen video, all part of over 200 files released so far detailing what the military officially calls Unidentified Anomalous Phenomena, or UAP, better known as UFOs, long an object of public fascination.
4: Yeah. What are they?
8: Are they demons? Are they be demons?
4: Are they? Here's my thing. And I've talked to several people who work in government and stuff. And one said to me one time, "Here's your choice. Are they aliens? Unknown? It's possible. Again, we don't know. A different dimension, which we've talked about before, and that's where I think it is. Or would you rather it be our enemies who have technology that is so much more advanced than anything we have?" I would like to think it's different dimensions, because aliens, I think, as we know, would probably... They're probably not coming here because they want to be friends, is what we're saying.
5: You know, one thing that kind of annoys me and I get a giggle out of at the same time is when you'll see somebody on a TikTok video or a Twitter, in your Twitter feed or whatever, and they're going, "Yeah, I'm pretty sure it's a UFO. Okay, yeah, you're right. It is unidentified."
4: Yes. Yes.
5: So thank you for the assistance on nailing that down.
4: It could be a plane, but we have not identified.
5: It might be a bird, but it's unidentified.
4: That's right. So we are unaware of what exactly it is, but we have not identified it. So there, I just feel like they're slow walking these things out. There's got to be more to it. And I'm sure some of it is our stuff that through the years that we have, you know, perfected, made better and better technology we've used. But I also think there's more to it than, if you will, what meets the eye.
5: I could almost guarantee you that a percentage of it is our stuff.
4: Oh, yeah.
5: That they're testing, that they're, you know, maybe they're trying to expand on an already produced technology or something. But some of that is the military testing new gear.
4: Well, I mean, even at the in the opening days of what happened in Ukraine. Ukraine fought a lot of stuff off with things that nobody had ever seen before. Where'd they get it? Obviously, it's us. We're testing stuff out. Does it work on the field? Let's get it battlefield tested, things of that nature. But there are things also that take place that we don't have the tech. We have no technology for it. And you go back to what they were talking about. Was it the three Tic Tacs in San Diego going from 60,000 feet or whatever it was down to a foot or two off the ocean in the space of seconds? No, we have no technology for that. And no way a human or anything could survive anything like that. And so those are questions that still are unidentified.
5: A human's only going to be able to take so much G-force.
4: Yes. Yes. Just a smidge. That would liquefy them. Just. So I don't, you know, and some of you, it's demons. That's fine. Okay. Whatever it is, we don't know.
5: That makes it unidentified.
4: That right there makes it unidentified. What is it? It's this, and I know that Burchett talks a lot about what goes on under the water. Because there are some things that we have seen under the water that nobody can identify. And for years, by the way, I'm talking about centuries. Fishermen have talked about things that fly in and out of the water, and they're not doing it because, you know, back in the 1800s or the 1400s, they thought this will be a great story to tell everybody back in the village. It'll spread like wildfire. We'll write it on a cave. Right? Do you think that happened in like way back in the day? Hey, we should do some cave drawings because people are going to find this hilarious in the future.
5: Yeah, let's put it on a cave wall, you know. Screw Gutenberg's invention.
4: This is like the Weekly World News, but it's this cave. All right, coming up. DNC. I read a lot of the 192 pages of how bad they are. And man, it was bad. It was bad. To this day, the common sense eludes them. That's why even if you're struggling right now, Republicans, take heart.
5: This report almost sounds like self-flagellation.
4: Yeah.
5: This is how much we suck.
4: Yeah. Yeah. And the whole thing is how much we suck, but we're not putting blame. We're just talking about places we missed. And one thing that was missed on this that really should be talked about more. We'll talk about that, among other things, straight ahead. Chad Benchel, Super Talk.
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3: What's up, everybody? It's me, Chad Benson. You know me. I'm here new to three every day. We're going to bring you a few of our fonder moments from earlier in the week right here on Super Talk 99.7.
4: Sandra. Sandra goes, says the guy who climbed Everest 32 times, how busy up there. He might be part of the problem. Well, that's kind of his job. He's a Sherpa. He's from Nepal. He's from that area. If everybody leaves, he stays.
5: Huh? That's how he pays his bills.
4: Yeah, that's that. That's his gig. I saw pictures yesterday or last night. If you've ever been to Disneyland and you snake in that line, they should start putting up signs that says 90 minutes from this spot. You're like, oh God, 60 minutes. There's no fast pass. I wonder if they've got, I mean, you've got to be, how long do you think people stay up? Like, get up there, right? You know, it's like a meet and greet, right? You go, you take a picture, shake hands, you walk away. You don't get to ask 40 questions or sit there for 2 hours on the top of Mount Everest. Just go, move. That's it. Go, get,
5: Yeah, it's not exactly the most hospitable place to hang out.
4: No. No, it is not. And they'll all tell you the coming down is the thing that scares them. Because you get there, but now it's the... It doesn't count unless you get back down. That guy's done it 32 times. Set a record. Set a record. He must be like the badass of badasses.
5: That's like a whole cottage industry, though, right?
4: Yeah. And
5: people are always competing for the climbers and being their guide and all that.
4: I wonder how much... let's find out how much a Sherpa makes. So an average Everest Sherpa will make a minimum of $5,000 per season. Which to me seems a bit cheap. Now,
5: that's U.S. dollars?
4: Yeah. Average. What do you think the average income is in Nepal? So the average income a month is $270. So you're making double that for the year, but you're risking your life. And when you know that you're coming with these companies that are getting paid hundreds of thousands of dollars to get you and your friends from whatever business that you guys decided to challenge the world at and climb to the top so you can see you did it. I would think you'd pay more. So you get $5,000 a season, and the season's short. You're only working a few months. What is it, from May till, is it October? Is the season.
5: I don't know. I'd be afraid to be up there in October if you just got a off-chance storm or something.
4: Yeah. Well, and the Austrian, and these, because the, and there's small windows in certain parts of the year that you can go, because they don't always go, even when it's the climbing season. And you remember too, you got to go there for a while. You just don't show up on a Tuesday and you're like, I'm going to summit on Thursday, right? You go up a base camp, you know, your base camp, you're, because that's 17,000 or 21,000 feet, whatever it is. Then you go up to 22,000 feet. Then you stay there and then you come back down to base camp. Then you go up and, you know, the second one, you stay there and come back down to the next one. And it's, and then you decide on which day you're going to summit. And you go from there. So, it's going to be a busy year. If you had 274, but they've already had several deaths, and the other mountains around them have already claimed some lives as well. So, that being said, we move on from there to Tulsi Gabbard is gone. She's out. She was, of course, our big intelligence director. And shocker, she's gone.
8: She says that she is resigning and stepping away from public service because her husband has been diagnosed with a rare form of bone cancer. I just want to read to you a portion from her resignation letter. She writes, quote, my husband, Abraham, has recently been diagnosed with an extremely rare form of bone cancer. He faces major challenges in the coming weeks and month. I cannot in good conscience ask him to face this fight alone while I continue in this demanding and time consuming position.
4: Yeah. I mean, she had some serious issues, I think. I think she believed the no wars. I think she believed a lot of those things that Trump touted, but I don't know if she counted in the whole thing with Israel and Iran, as most people didn't.
8: Clearly, there is a personal component to this, but the backdrop of this is that her resignation comes as there's been mounting scrutiny over the war in Iran, and it's been no secret that Gabbard and President Trump have some ideological differences when it comes to foreign policy.
4: Yes. Absolutely. And we were promised no more wars. We were promised no more of this. And we got it. And now we're in a position where we're sitting around and staring going, okay, what's next? What's the next thing? And remember, do you remember Stephen Miller and all of them out there saying, if you vote for Kamala, you're going to be at war with Iran. They said that how many times? And now here we are at war with Iran when we shouldn't be. Our prices are going up. Inflation is come back and hit us in the grundle. We've unsettled an area that is, it's going to take a while to get it back online. Even if it stopped today, if they said, hey, we've all come together, we're all going to be best friends, kumbaya, the whole nine yards. We're still talking months and months and months. The trader, the person who's essentially the leading trader, because all like Exxon, Chevron, all these big oil companies, they have big traders who go out and they're protecting their future inventory when it comes to commodities markets. He said it's going to take, we may not see normal before the end of the first quarter next year, which is something that, God willing, I hope it doesn't happen, but there's a good chance it could, especially the longer we go. And I have a feeling that this isn't going to be over this weekend. I would like to think that, because I feel like we have an attack coming. And then I think Trump is going to try to go in and cut the best deal possible. But you still have to deal with Israel. What is Israel going to do? I mean, what's their go-to in this? Because you still have to deal with the fact that Israel is, if they want 100% of it to be, they can't do anything at all. They can't have any enrichment at all. Even if you say it's okay that they do it for medical, even if you put people on there, I just don't feel that BB's going to buy it. He wants his own group in power there that, and I don't think they're going to get that. I think we recognize that. Yesterday, the DNC released their autopsy. 192 pages of, and that's being nice. It was a joke. Supposed to come out last year. Ken Martin, guy running the DNC, said, yeah, I can't release this. Right? They hired his buddy, and it was, it's a lot of crap. And everybody knew why they failed. Just like after last year, what's the one thing they did? They go, okay, well, let's do our own small report on just what happened and why did we lose men. Well, it's not hard to find out why you lost men. You ignored them. Absolutely. You demonized them, and then you wouldn't go meet them to come up with, you know, the reason why they should vote for you. So 192 pages. And first, when you go through it, it's almost like watching something where it contradicts itself in so many ways, where it's like you didn't go hard enough after Trump, but you also went too hard and made it only about Trump. Huh? First of all, you went hard enough. It just didn't work. People were pissed. They were angry. This whole thing ignores the biggest issue for me, which was Biden. Biden did this on purpose. This was his revenge tour. He promised Pelosi and Obama, I'm going to step away as you guys push me and stab me. And you guys, they had come up with Schumer and Biden and Nancy had come up with a way that they were going to have a mini primary. And when he did that, that was it. And he did it on purpose. Absolutely. They failed to inspire turnout. Over-relied on the anti-Trump messaging without being anti-Trump enough. They misread the economic anger. That was one of the big ones. But they neglected men. They neglected their base of union, Democrat, middle class voters. Because they relied too heavy on cultural issues that they failed at. Case in point, this is the ad that they said absolutely crushed them.
9: Kamala supports taxpayer-funded sex changes for prisoners.
10: Surgery.
11: For prisoners.
10: For prisoners. Every transgender inmate in the prison system would have access.
9: Hell no, I don't want my taxpayer dollars going to that.
12: Kamala supports transgender sex changes in jail with our money.
13: Kamala even supports letting biological men compete against our girls in their sports. Kamala is for they, them. President Trump is for you.
14: I'm Donald J. Trump, and I approve this message.
4: The they, them thing. So you heard Charlamagne the God. That absolutely correct. They didn't have an answer for it, so they ignored it. Then she doubled down on it. It puts zero blame on Kamala. And the blame, and there wasn't a lot about what was going on with the Biden administration, but not a lot about Biden. First of all, selfish. Should have been number one. Selfish thing. He ran again. Should never have ran again. We've talked about that. Secondly, you're blaming the Biden administration because they didn't bring her into the fold. They didn't make her more of somebody who had a actual job to do and empowered her to go do that was another one of the big things they went after, which to me is hilarious. And they didn't have an answer to, you know, they underestimated how pissed people were, not just about the border, but the fact that you told everybody that inflation was transitory. Right? It's going to be gone in a month or two. It's transitory. You have nothing to worry about.
5: Inflation's always transitory.
4: Yes.
5: It may be 2 years, yeah. Might be 6 months, but that was just a buzzword for them to try to get the heat off of.
4: And it never worked. And it never worked. And then when people did start to recognize that people were upset, rather than try to be empathetic, they just basically looked at them and said, well, we've got it better than everybody else. Just deal with it. It's not as bad as you think. It's not as bad as you think. It isn't.
5: Well, and it's not unfactual that we had it better than everybody else, but that doesn't mean that it's good.
4: Yeah. I mean,
5: he's up there basically telling people, hey, just be glad you're not Spain, man. They've got, 15% inflation. I don't live in Spain. I don't give a rat's ass about Spain.
4: I don't live in Spain. I mean, we're just talking about the Sherpa making $5,000 a year. Like, it seems like a lot. But when that's double, triple for 3-4 months work for something that, that's a lot. Again, us, we don't live there. And I feel it. If you feel it, I feel it. It makes it real. It's not a feeling. It's real. The feeling is, here's the reality. I go to my bank account. It's costing me more when you put a gas in my car. Food's more expensive. And you're telling me, you should be lucky. It's worse elsewhere. That's not the way that works. And when you discount people, that's what happens. The Gaza thing was a big deal too. Huge deal for them. And they had no ground game. They went with vibes and big celebrities and left everybody out. Just a few of the things they did that were horrible. But they don't put any blame on Kamala, which, look, I don't know what kind of blame you could put on her. She was never supposed to be there. You threw her in the deep end because he wanted his revenge and he got it. So I could see why you wouldn't put blame on her. She's not a good politician. She isn't. And it showed. The blame went elsewhere, and it doesn't matter how much money you throw at something. If it doesn't work, you throwing extra money at it to do the same thing doesn't mean it's going to work. I think we are. Yeah, I do. I do. We all know that. It is the most election of our lifetime. All right, coming up.
5: When you hear her speak, it just inspires confidence.
4: It does. Oh, God, it does. But I said, I never blamed her. You should never have been there. And nobody had the balls after she was anointed to come out and say, yeah, this isn't happening. No, this isn't happening. Nobody had the cojones enough because they were all afraid. Why? Because they live in the world of cultural issues matter more. Race, female, can't take it away from her. And so they got what they got. And we got Trump. All right, coming up, more good stuff on the way. This is Memorial Day weekend. Got some more of the weather, the travel out there. It's going to be nasty and busy. Chad Benson, Super Talk 99.7.
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4: Speaking of stepping down,
17: I'll say to you what I've said to every audience for the last 11 years, and I have meant it every time. Have a good show. Thanks for being here. And let's do it, y'all.
4: Y'all. Yo. Colbert bowed out last night. I only listened to the audio of that. I didn't know. He said bye-bye.
5: I didn't even think to bother to check it out.
4: And you know, Trump celebrates it. Like, dude, nobody watches those shows. No, nobody watches the late night. They just don't do it.
5: They have a very narrow niche audience of people that just want to be told the things they want to hear.
4: Yeah. And, you know, it doesn't matter what you put on there. Nobody's going to go, God, I got to get home tonight. You know, I mean, even if there was somebody like they would have a band on, you know, like on Kimmel or somebody's like Social Distortion was they did some. I'm just going to go to Social Distortion because they're going to cut out that part where they're playing and I'll watch that.
5: Or half a dozen people on YouTube will have it posted once right after the performance is over.
4: Exactly. It's just there is no. Nobody watches. First of all, nobody watches television as appointment anymore. It's when I want to watch it. And guess what? Not a lot of people wanted to watch it. And they're not anymore. Oh, baby. Prices up at the pump. Highest prices they've been in 4 years. That's not good. Doesn't help any of us. A lot of us hitting the road this weekend. And you're going to, you know, people are going to feel it. And there's going to be a ton of people out there. What are we looking at? Every year it's always a record, right? And I remember, was it after COVID? It went crazy. Everybody traveled. Even if you didn't like traveling, you're like, I'm going somewhere. Been in this house too damn long. I'm leaving.
5: Yeah, and prices had gotten to, wasn't it a record low because nobody was buying gas because there was nowhere to go?
4: Nowhere to go. Good drive. Remember, like, jet fuel was virtually free. They're like, take it. What are we going to do with the dang thing? So people are going to be on the road this weekend. Prices are up. No doubt about that.
18: Rainy in some places, with 45 million Americans expected to drive or fly in the coming days. But there were some problems to start the weekend. One of the two runways at New York's LaGuardia Airport remains closed this morning due to the sinkhole that opened up on the tarmac on Wednesday. Things are expected to get back to normal tomorrow.
4: But it's rainy here. We're going to have it all the way through the weekend. Which sucks for some. I like the rain because I'm not going anywhere. So not trying to be mean. I just, why? It's like going out on New Year's Eve, right? It's amateur hour.
5: Yeah, it's like if you're a drinker and you you know are responsible about it, the worst two times for you to ever go out drinking is New Year's and formerly, but not anymore, a Jimmy Buffett concert.
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6: Discrimination lawsuit led by former Miami Dolphins coach Brian Flores against the NFL, which wanted arbitration. ABC News legal analyst Brian Buckmeyer.
7: What the courts are saying, because it's both the lower court and the appellate court, is saying, hey, you might call it an arbitration, but the way in which you operate, the way in which it has to go up to the commissioner, and he's the kind of arbiter, for lack of a better term, of all things, that's not true arbitration as we consider it under the law, and therefore you cannot force him and others to do this arbitration. Instead, this can go to a trial, this can go based on the laws of federal law that we see in other types of cases like this that don't have the arbitration, and it's going to be a much, I think, easier road for Brian Flores and others.
6: The case will head towards trial. Boston's Joe Mazzulla was named the NBA Coach of the Year. He led the Celtics to 56 wins this season and the number two seed in the Eastern Conference, despite Jason Tatum missing most of the season. He's credited his coaching staff for the honor. Dave Packer, ABC News.
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9: Now, it's Red Eye Radio. Gary McNamara and Eric Harley talk about everything from politics to social issues and news of the day. 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
10: All across America, we are Red Eye Radio. He is Eric Harley and I'm Gary McNamara. Welcome and good morning. we'll get to some analysis of the Texas primary here in just a moment.
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3: Her attorney says a woman fired by an Indiana university over a Facebook post criticizing conservative activist Charlie Kirk after he was killed will receive $225,000 to settle a lawsuit. A Delta Airlines pilot declaring a medical emergency mid-flight after his co-pilot lost consciousness.
4: The Delta pilot declared a mid-air medical emergency when his co-pilot passed out during landing. It happened Saturday as the Delta Connection Endeavor Air flight from Madison, Wisconsin was landing in Detroit. The airline says the first officer briefly lost consciousness.
5: Thankfully, the flight did land safely. That pilot regained consciousness and was taken to the hospital.
3: ABC's Gio Benitez. Mixing Pokemon with paleontology?
6: The exhibit's a hit with 10-year-old Ellie Naor and her family.
7: This Pokemon thing has been so cool. There's like big Pokemon fossils.
6: The Pokemon Fossil Museum is an interactive exhibit that allows visitors to compare their favorite characters to real-life fossils that inspired them. Aha moments for Anthony Nowakowski and friends.
8: Like, oh, I didn't know that they based it off of a real Pokemon or a real animal or creature.
6: He says he saw ticket sales were 20,000 and counting.
3: ABC's Chuck Sievertson. Scientists say rising temperatures are increasingly threatening an already vulnerable species, Australia's koalas. An analysis of nearly 12,000 koala rescue records indicates a risk of admission into care or death increased when the average temperatures reached 80 degrees. Dave Packer, ABC News.
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10: Now, it's Red Eye Radio. Gary McNamara and Eric Harley talk about everything from politics to social issues and news of the day. Whether you're up late or you're just starting your day, welcome to the show from the Relief Factor Studios. 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
11: All across America, we are Red Eye Radio. He is Eric Harley and I'm Gary McNamara. Welcome and good morning. All right, so so everybody knows, I mean, probably most of the country doesn't care about the attorney general's race in the state of Texas. But Chip Roy did lose to and Trump did not endorse anyone in that one.
12: Right.
11: But he did lose to Mega Maze Middleton.
12: Yeah.
11: That was the ad that ran constantly.
12: Yeah.
11: So.
12: Well, here's the thing.
11: Mr. Middleton assumed the MAGA crown.
12: Well, yeah.
11: MAGA maze.
12: I'll say this, just anecdotal evidence here, though. But

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2: Actions and immigration enforcement. However, the largest union of federal employees argues the form is another attempt to purge nonpartisan career employees and replace them with loyalists. Peter Haralambos, ABC News.
3: Three people that were under hospital observation following exposure to the hantavirus have been discharged in Kansas. They'll continue to be monitored until the end of the 42nd day observation period. There is no positive hantavirus cases in the United States linked to that cruise ship. A large swath of the southeast facing flood threats this week.
4: They do need this rain. Luckily, it is going to be spread out over a couple days because we do have some of the worst drought in the nation throughout the southeast. So they need it. You just don't want to get that flash flooding there.
3: ABC News meteorologist Kenton Jewicki. A global heritage group that works to improve conditions at famous archaeological sites is offering to work with Peruvian authorities to better conditions at Machu Picchu, where tourists face overcrowding and unreliable transportation. Dave Packer, ABC News.
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6: Now, it's Red Eye Radio. Gary McNamara and Eric Hurley talk about everything politics to social issues. And news of the day. Whether you're up late or you're just starting your day, welcome to the show from the Relief Factor Studios. This is Red Eye Radio.
7: All across America, we are Red Eye Radio. He is Eric Carlin. I'm Gary McNamara. Welcome and good morning. Thank you for being here this morning.
8: Thank you.
7: Oh, what was the other thing in the election? Oh, here it is. Runoffs, primaries, whatever you want to call them in Texas yesterday.
8: Mm-hmm.
7: Democrat Maureen Galindo, the South Texas sex therapist who drew national attention from Democratic Party leaders, was defeated in her primary runoff yesterday, according to Associated Press. The seat newly drawn from Texas Republicans' redistricting effort is currently represented by a squad member. However, the liberal senators running in an adjacent district being vacated by Representative Lloyd Doggett, leaving the now red-leaning seat up for grabs. Galindo became a national flashpoint when she was accused of anti-Semitism for floating a plan to imprison American Zionists at an ICE detention center. She's a nutcase.
8: Wow.
7: So she did not win.
8: Okay, then.
7: I'm sorry. Meanwhile, what's going on with Iran?
8: What is going on with

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1: I didn't know that they based it off of a real Pokemon or a real animal or creature.
2: He says he saw ticket sales were 20,000 and counting.
3: ABC's Chuck Severson. Scientists say rising temperatures are increasingly threatening an already vulnerable species, Australia's koalas. An analysis of nearly 12,000 koala rescue records indicates a risk of admission into care or death increased when the average temperatures reached 80 degrees. Dave Packer, ABC News.
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6: Now, it's Red Eye Radio. Gary McNamara and Eric Harley talk about everything from politics to social issues and news of the day. Whether you're up late or you're just starting your day, welcome to the show. From the Relief Factor Studios, this is Red Eye Radio.
7: All across America, we are Red Eye Radio. He is Eric Harley and I'm Gary McNamara. Welcome and good morning. we'll get to some analysis of the Texas primary here in just a moment.
8: All right.
7: But I saw this one because this all relates. It all relates just how radical is the left. All right.
8: Yeah.
7: Now, this is something new that I didn't know about.
8: Yeah.
7: And thank you, Alan, for finding this.
8: All right.
7: Oregon Initiative Petition 28. Unofficially reached the signature threshold last week to be on the November 2026 ballot.
8: All right.
7: On February 15, 2026, the petition's official name became the People for the Elimination of Animal Cruelty Exemptions. As KATU-TV explained, IP28, quote, would make it illegal to injure or kill animals and would effectively ban hunting, fishing, and the breeding of animals, end of quote.
8: And the breeding of animals.
7: And the breeding of animals.
8: All right.
7: So there you go. I just thought we would start with that's really going to be interesting to see how that.
8: Well,
7: because you know. Let me put it this way. I guess not that, you know, we tend not to make absolute predictions, but I think that I'm not going out on a limb by saying, what is it, the 13 counties in Oregon that wish to secede and become part of Idaho?
8: Yeah, they were going to call themselves Greater Idaho.
7: Yes. I believe that in those 13 counties, this proposition

0: and change. If it affects you, we're talking about it.
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4: Now, it's Red Eye Radio. Gary McNamara and Eric Harley talk about everything from politics to social issues and news of the day. Whether you're up late or you're just starting your day, welcome to the show. 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
5: All across America, we are Red Eye Radio. He is Eric Harley and I'm Gary McNamara. Welcome and good morning. All right, so so everybody knows, I mean, probably most of the country doesn't care about the attorney general's race in the state of Texas. But Chip Roy did lose to and Trump did not endorse anyone in that one.
6: Right.
5: But he lose to Mega Maze Middleton.
6: Yeah.
5: That was the ad that ran constantly.
6: Yeah.
5: So
6: well, here's the thing.
5: Mr. Middleton assumed the MAGA crown.
6: Well, yeah.
5: MAGA maze.
6: I'll say this, just anecdotal evidence here, though. But early on, I started getting Middleton mailers.
5: Oh, yeah.
6: It seemed like I was getting one per day, but it was probably, more accurately, at least one a week. And I don't recall getting any from Chip Roy's campaign. Maybe if, you know, it could have been one of the days where my wife got it out of the mail. We take the all the political mailers, they go into the... My wife actually made the joke that one of the first Middleton campaign mailers came out. She goes, this looks like, and I think it was in January, she said, this looks like a late family Christmas card. But because, you know, he had a picture of his family and that everything on it. So it's like, okay.
5: Here's what's happened in the past year. Here's what our family has done.
6: We've gone MAGA. But it's... I didn't see one from Chip Roy, personally.
5: I do not remember getting one from Chip Roy.
6: Yeah.
5: And I'm trying to think if I remember a TV commercial from Chip Roy.
6: I don't. That's a good point, too. Now, I don't remember seeing one.
5: But here's the point.
6: Mm-hmm.
5: Maybe I did. And it's just the fact that it was early on. You know, I agree with you. One of the first mailers I got, one of the first commercials that I saw for anybody running, you know, in Texas on the Republican side was the MAGA Maze Middleton ad that was all over the place.
6: Right, yeah.
5: And it was the deep voice when I'm just trying to impersonate

0: This is Red Eye Radio on Westwood One.
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7: It's 5 o'clock and I'm Joan Jones with your top stories. We're looking at scattered showers for today. Maybe some thunderstorms this afternoon. Temps will go into the low to mid 80s. Metro Nashville police have a mystery on their hands, a body that was discovered by someone on a boat on Percy Priest Lake. Police spokesman Don Aaron telling WSMV4 it happened around 5:30 last night and they need help identifying the man and identifying how he ended up in the water.
8: If someone saw a person fully clothed go into the water, that would be good to know. You know, it rained a lot of the weekend, so what would be a typically very busy Memorial Day weekend here at Nashville Shores was not that due to the weather.
7: Now, Aaron said that there were no signs of trauma to the body and that a prescription medication bottle was found in the man's pocket. He says the man's body may have been in the water for a few days before being discovered. In the Texas primary runoff between incumbent Republican Senator John Cornyn and Texas Attorney General Ken Paxton, it ended with a Paxton win last night.
9: I just sent a Texas-sized message to Washington.
10: Yeah!
9: I said it in March, and I'll say it again now. Today, change was on the ballot. And change one.
7: Now, as for Cornyn, he vowed to back Paxton and the Republican ticket no matter what.
11: I've spent most of my time in the Senate building the Republican Party in Texas and in the U.S. Senate. And I've always supported the Republican ticket, and I intend to do so again in this general election.
7: Paxton faces Democrat James Tallarico in the general election in November. Market numbers brought to you by Beacon Capital Management, online at beaconcm.com. It was a mixed close on Wall Street yesterday.
10: The Dow lost 118 points. The Nasdaq surged 312, or 1%. The S&P added 45. The biggest business news came out of Micron Technology, which soared 19%, hitting the trillion-dollar market cap for the first time. It comes after analysts at UBS raised their 12-month price target for the stock, forecasting continued strength in demand for computer memory. That helped offset a drop of 9% for AutoZone, which reported slightly weaker revenue for the latest quarter than expected. OpenAI chief Sam Altman tells a conference in Sydney that the rapid development of AI would not lead to a global jobs apocalypse and hasn't claimed as many white-collar jobs as he had feared. And in an abrupt move, BP ousted its chairman. Chuck Sievertson, ABC News.
7: Right now, the pre-markets are looking all green. Dow futures up 237, NASDAQ futures gaining 130, and the S&P futures are plus 22. That's the latest news. Stick around for your weather next. I'm Joan Jones, WTN News.
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5: 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Good morning to your friends. Joan, I hate to call you out first thing in the morning.
2: Oh, no.
5: You missed one of the biggest storylines from Texas last night.
2: Ah.
5: Do you know what you missed?
2: What did I miss?
5: Al Green lost his primary. Now, y'all remember Al Green, right? So Al Green is the guy who, you know, he takes his cane and he's pointing it at Donald Trump and he's yelling at Donald Trump, calling him all kinds
2: of
5: names.
2: He's got that, like, beard that covers his entire face.
5: Yeah, just a bizarre, bizarre individual. He lost his primary.
6: The Geico commercial reject?
5: Sure, the Geico commercial reject. So he lost his primary. To me, that's pretty big news.
2: Yeah.
5: Now, I don't know why he lost his primary. The only thing that I care about is that he did lose his primary. So we're going to get into the political earthquake of Texas coming up at 5:35 on Nashville's Morning News on Supertalk 99.7 WTN. Maybe Sam or Joan, you can find out for me why exactly it is that Al Green lost his primary. The John Cornyn thing, I'm going to tell you, I'm not really surprised. Anybody who tries to tell you that Donald Trump does not continue to have a firm grip on the Republican Party is insane. So we'll get into that. I mean, Ken Paxton was outspent 9-1 by John Cornyn. And John Cornyn got his ever-loving butt kicked. So we'll talk about that coming up.
2: And President Trump didn't endorse him until the very end.
5: Very last minute.
2: Hours before the primary began.
5: So, you know, it's not surprising to me. I mean, everybody knows the Republican Party is going in a more conservative direction. I don't know what you want to call it, but it is clear that there is very little patience for people within the House and the Senate who are not willing to play along with Donald Trump to get his agenda done. And John Cornyn was certainly one of those people. Thomas Massey was another one. So we'll talk about that coming up at 5:35 Nashville's Morning News. I do want to get to this story. It's a local story. It's a really interesting story. So a teacher at Mount Juliet Middle School, a guy by the name of Charles Ware, says that he has been fired for the way that he handled a school threat. Now, there is a lot to the story, but this particular soundbite.
7: My fear is that in the future, we may be the next Antioch, the next Nashville, and that's scary.
5: I mean, he's obviously talking about school shootings. Charles Ware. Now, that is, again, now a former Mount Juliet Middle School teacher, football coach, Charles Ware. And he's talking about how the school, in his opinion, mismanaged a school threat. He called them out, and now he's been fired. Now, that audio is from a piece from WSMV. Now, he has a big, long post on Facebook. It is incredibly compelling. He says that his contract was not renewed because of an issue with the way that he handled what he saw as a school threat.
8: Charles Ware, a now former sixth grade teacher and football coach here at Mount Juliet Middle School, says a student came to him back in April claiming another student was making a threat to shoot and kill football players and coaches after not making the team. Now, Charles believes the way in which he reported that threat led to his contract not being renewed.
5: So here's what he says happened on Thursday, April 23rd of this year. This is from his Facebook post. On Thursday, April 23rd, a student reported to me, he says, that a classmate had threatened to, quote, shoot up the school and shoot coaches because he

0: he did not make the football team. He says, I immediately notified the school principal and all three of the assistant principals in regards to the threat of violence. Ware says, I also notified the two head coaches of the football team and advised them that this child wanted access to the locker room to get some items in his bag. Now, I'm going to tell you the implication is that maybe there is a firearm in his bag. That's me reading into this. He continues on with his Facebook post. So it's come upon his knowledge that there is a threat that is being made against the football coaches, some of the kids on the football team as well. The kid wants to get into the locker room to get some items in his bag. Kind of sets off alarm bells to me. Maybe it's a firearm, whatever. He also says in his Facebook post, I also notified this child's core teachers and advised them to be aware if he requests to leave the room with his book bag. So, to me, it sounds like the teacher, Charles Ware, did everything right. Now, the school, though, is saying that he actually did everything wrong and it led to his dismissal.
1: He immediately emailed his administration as well as messaged his fellow football coaches and teachers. But the principal at the school told him that he should have only reported it to them. And by going behind them to warn other teachers, that was a violation of FERPA, a federal act that protects a student's privacy rights.
0: And I do understand that. But, my question would be, what about the rights of the rest of the students to have a safe school environment? Because as this story continues on, this turns out that it was a credible threat, and the school apparently didn't do a whole heck of a lot. His Facebook post continues. Again, this is Charles Ware. While I was reporting this, several other teachers were also receiving notifications of this school threat and reporting it to the administration. One notification came from the child's best friend and another from the kid's locker mate in the locker room for the football team. The child who allegedly made the threat was removed from class by the assistant principal and spoken to for about 5 to 10 minutes, then sent back to the classroom. He talks about the history of this kid. He says he has a vast history of violence in the classroom and in the school. This child has been suspended on multiple occasions and been removed from the classroom for multiple different reasons and suspended. However, the principal sent us an email claiming it was a rumor and to return to instruction as normal. Listen to this. The boys who reported the threat were disciplined and told to stop spreading rumors. Now, to me, that is shocking and sad, to be honest. So the teacher and football coach who is trying to sound the alarm, he gets fired. And the boys who reported the threat were disciplined and told not to be spreading rumors. So, to me, that is shocking and sad. So I guess my question would be, what happened to if you see something, say something? And now what we know is that those that do say something get fired and get punished. It's wrong.
1: Charles says to him, this is now more than just him losing his job. He believes the way administration handled the situation could have put students in danger.
0: So here's what he says, and I'm just going to bullet point this part. The school, despite the threats, never went on what he calls soft lockdown. The student was never removed from the general population of the school until they finally conducted an investigation. This kid was allowed to go to lunch with all the other kids where, by the way, he started bullying the kids who reported the threat. The kid was also permitted to harass the teachers who reported the threat. No communication was sent to the staff of the school or the parents of the bullied kids by the administration. He says at this point, no teacher had been told of what was going on concerning the threat assessment. He says, we were all concerned for our safety and the safety of our students.
2: That's the one thing that upsets me more than anything else, is the fact that this child was allowed to remain in the classroom and the administration did not take it serious.
0: Yeah, and it turns out they should have. More details on this straight ahead. 5:15, time to check the roads on WTN.
3: Got that accident in White's Creek still there this morning on 24 westbound past Old Hickory Boulevard North. It's a truck and a semi involved in an accident in the median area. That's right near exit 40. Be careful in that area. Otherwise, looking pretty good on the roads. Traffic every 10 minutes every morning on Supertalk 99.7 WTN.
0: Thank you, Joan. As far as your weather for this Wednesday, scattered storms and showers and a high around 83. 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WTN, talking about the situation with this now former teacher at Mount Juliet Middle School. His name is Charles Ware, and he says that when a threat came into the school against football players and coaches and teachers, he notified all of those people who were threatened, or at least some of them. He got fired for doing that. The kids who reported the threat as well, they were disciplined. And so you've got a teacher and you've got a couple of kids who notified and told people in authority about these threats. They were disciplined. He was fired. These other two kids were also disciplined as well as they were sounding the alarm that there was a threat going on at this school. Charles was let go. You know, they eventually figured out that it was a viable and credible threat. That's the scary thing. So the kid who was making the threats, he was eventually disciplined. So you have a situation where the two kids sounded the alarm. The teacher sounded the alarm. They were disciplined and fired respectively. And this kid who made the threat, he was allowed to stay in class, recess, lunch. They figured out it again, according to Charles Ware, this was a viable and credible threat. And yet this kid was allowed to stay in the general population. It's almost like they eventually decided to do an investigation on this and realized that, yeah, this could have been a big issue. So now the school basically says that the teacher, Ware, he should have only told school administration and not the other coaches and staff. So here would be my question, and by the way, these are all allegations. And the school's in a tough position because the school, it's a disciplinary situation, it's a personnel issue, so they can't necessarily come out and defend themselves, but I'm just saying that if I were a parent, and by the way, I am, this is where Riker goes to school, this is rather alarming, the way that they are being accused of handling this situation. He goes on with his Facebook post. He says, a large number of teachers, myself included, do not feel safe in this school, and we wish to file a formal grievance on how this violent threat to the school was handled, how the reporting students were treated, and how the primary reporting teacher is being treated. That is him. He says, it is sad when our lawmakers put laws in place like the SAVE Act to protect students and teachers and principals choose to unilaterally ignore them. Every news story of a school shooting begins the same way. There were warning signs. When are we as a society going to make these school threats seriously, going to take these school threats seriously and stop trying to hide them to make our schools and administration look good? I mean, he's got a point. If the story is as he says, which is he sounded the alarm, he told the people that were being threatened, he told other teachers, he told the football coaches who apparently they were being threatened, and the school eventually said these were legit threats, well, then wouldn't it behoove him to warn the people that were being threatened?
4: In no way is it a violation of FERPA for him to tell other staff.
0: So did you look it up?
4: Yeah, it's not.
0: Go ahead.
4: It's not. So basically what FERPA does, it's more about your records. Like if you've got poor grades, if you've got maybe something at home that leaked over into the school day, whatever is part of that permanent record is not necessarily accessible to everyone, and only relevant people need to know about it. So if there's teachers that have overlapping students, well, they're going to have some shared information. But when it's a general threat, that could impact, there's nothing running it through Grok. There's nothing about FERPA that would prevent him from telling other teachers as well as the administration.
0: Well, here's the good news. At 6:35, Charles Ware is going to join us here on Nashville's Morning News.
4: Whoa.
0: He is not afraid to name names clearly with his Facebook post and talk about what happened. Well, and
4: before you get past it, what about the parents of this child? I mean, it's 2026. Yeah. Using that language is, in my mind, an automatic target on your back.
0: Yeah. No, you're absolutely right. I mean, here's the deal, is that this kid clearly, if according to the teacher, Charles Ware, if as he's describing this student who has been, and we don't know who the student is, and it doesn't matter who the student is to us for this radio show, the purposes of the radio show, he was a problem student. He's been a bully. He's been suspended. There's been clearly issues. And if he is making threats against the football coaches and so forth, and making threats generally speaking, and he wants to get to his bag, to get items from his bag that is in the locker room, yeah, that's a problem. And for the administration, as he makes the accusation, the administration of the school does have some explaining to do. Because it doesn't sound to me like they handled it appropriately. But again, these are all accusations. The school itself, unfortunately, again, not to belabor the point, but when you are in a situation where something like this is very public and on social media, there's only so much that they can do to defend themselves because, again, it is a personnel issue. It is an issue that involves students as well. So they're in an awkward position. On Tuesday, which was yesterday, State Representative Susan Lynn met with the Tennessee Board of Education regarding this matter and how school safety is being addressed in our school districts. She is seeking parental input and or school teacher input prior to her meeting. They say that you should reach out to her. I'm going to try to get Susan Lynn on. I know Susan Lynn. Had her on the show a few times. I'm going to try to get her on as well to see if she did meet with the Tennessee Board of Education, if she met with parents who may have had, you know, some concerns about this situation. I think that if the policies were not executed to their fullest extent regarding warnings of school shootings and possible school violence and so forth, then they need to look at those rules at Mount Juliet Middle School. They need to figure out where they went wrong, and they need to write that quickly. Now, we're in summer now, so they're not in school right now in Wilson County, but they got to figure this out by the time school starts up again.
4: I've actually got real world experience with something like that. When I was in ninth grade, we had a student at Martin Luther King who just did not fit in socially. I mean, I didn't really either, but he was even further on the outlier of the spectrum of things. And he put a list together. He hand wrote a list, but it wasn't until someone told our vice principal about it that anything happened. And the next day they pulled him out of class. And when he showed up for school the following day after that, he had to talk to Metro school resource officers, and he was expelled from the school. And yeah, that was it, all within 2 days. That was it, the whole process. And the list was turned over. There were like 20 something people. He was, you know, it doesn't matter if you're writing it down and you think it's therapeutic,
0: right?
4: You say those kind of words in that kind of context, something is going to happen
0: these days. With what has happened in the past, what year is Columbine? Was that 99?
4: 99.
0: So obviously since Columbine, mess around and find out. If you are going to start spouting off about threats, if you're going to start, you know, talking about doing stupidity, well, then you are going to find out what the consequences are. You know what the crazy thing is that over the past, several weeks, this seems to happen. Joan, am I right on this? Where we often see these, this spate of all of these threats called into schools, right? Yeah. And they end up having to cancel school, or they do whatever it is that they have to do. In this case, they had a serious threat and they didn't do what they were supposed to do.
3: It's baffling. What grounds were they, like, did this kid have parents that were notable that they didn't want to?
0: I don't know.
3: There's so many things that you can figure into this, you know, to fill in the gaps, because there are big gaps in this story. So what the heck? I want to hear from this teacher that you'll have on at 6:36. Mm-hmm. But I also want to hear from the other side. Like, what were they thinking?
0: Well, that's what I see. Not to belabor the point, but they're in a tough position because I can call them and they would say, we can't talk about it, man.
3: Yeah.
0: We can't. So I feel, I'm just going to tell you as, you know, a guy that has dealt with personnel issues for the better part of 40 years in management, the school is in a tough position. And so I'm not automatically taking the side of Charles Ware, this teacher. I do understand, and the school has said there are two sides to every story, and they are absolutely right. So, but I want to know, were those two kids who reported this threat, the kid's best friend, the alleged threatening kid, his best friend and his locker mate, were they really spoken to about spreading rumors? And what was that discipline that they had to, you know, that they got? And also the, you know, Charles Ware, the teacher himself. You know, I do want to hear his side of this story, because if it's as he says, then they need to look at the policies of this school and ensure that the policies moving forward are followed. Because it sounds like, according to this teacher, where these policies were not followed. All right, 5:26. Joan's got the news at 5:30. Joan?
3: Yeah, coming up here at 5:30, the latest on Iran and what's happening there. Doesn't seem like a whole lot is happening, but apparently there are some undertones that say there really are. We'll bring you that story coming up at 5:30 on Supertalk 99.7 WTN.
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3: Good morning, 531. I'm Joan Jones with your top stories, and we'll have some showers, maybe some thunderstorms this afternoon as well. Our temps will go into the low to mid 80s. There is a word this morning that a renewed war between the U.S. and Iran is unlikely. That is what Iranian officials with the Revolutionary Guard is saying this morning. His name is Mohammad Akbarzadeh, and he warned, however, that Iran stood ready against any attack. Meantime, President Trump is meeting with his cabinet today as talks aimed at ending the war continue. Former top defense official Mick Mulroy saying the U.S. is parsing every word of their agreement.
9: Part of it is they want to really nitpick every word because later they might go back and use something that wasn't really evident to us as a way to get out of certain obligations. So I think the U.S. should take it very serious and focus just as much as they are on the language and the words of this.
3: In Warren County, deputies are searching for a 16-year-old considered to be armed and dangerous. His name is John Medley.
10: He's wanted for a shooting. It happened at a home on Underwood Road in McMinnville. One person was taken to the hospital. If you see John Medley or have any information, call the sheriff's office.
3: That's WSMV4's Danielle Ledbetter. Medley is white, 5'11", and weighing about 195 pounds. He has brown hair and blue eyes. NASA has revealed its plans for creating a base for astronauts on the moon. It's expected to play a critical role in the space race between the U.S. and China.
11: This $20 billion moon base project will unfold in three phases. The first, kicking off this year. NASA will use drones and rovers to scout the best sites near the moon's south pole before construction begins in 2029. During that first phase, NASA plans to land on the moon nearly two dozen times. And by 2032, it plans to send the first astronauts to live and work on the lunar surface.
3: That's ABC's Sophie Flay. NASA plans to use this base as a training ground for astronauts to eventually land on Mars. That's the latest news. Traffic next. I'm Joan Jones, WTN News.
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3: Heading in on westbound 24 in the Glen Cliff area. Got to watch for a one vehicle crash right before Briley Parkway South exit 54. It's on the right shoulder. Now, you also have that crash in White's Creek still being worked on. 24 westbound past Old Hickory Boulevard North. That crash is in the median. Traffic every 10 minutes every morning on Super Talk 99.7 WTN.
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0: 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We have some very disappointed people over there on the YouTube chat, Joan.
3: Why is that?
0: Well, your camera for day two, second day in a row, your camera not working. Just real quickly, though, it would appear we actually have a first-time watcher over there on YouTube.
3: Really?
0: Yeah, and he probably came over there just to see the H-O-double-T Joan Jones, who everybody says is...
4: talked about this with Jay.
0: ...is hot. But I think his name is Jim Schaefer, I think. But he says, hey, how nice is it to see all of my... the faces of my radio station friends. So there you go. So welcome to... Yeah, Jim Schaefer, 8921. So welcome to the YouTube chat. I love what, because we're talking about what happened over there at Mount Juliet Middle School. And I said there's two sides to every story. Travis actually is spot on when Travis says, well, Dan, there's actually three sides to a story. Mine, yours, and the truth.
3: Ah, Okay.
4: Boom.
0: Yeah, and Travis is actually right. So anyway, yeah, we do not have Jones' camera is, for whatever reason, not working for the second day in a row. Now, here's my question. Do we know why Al Green lost his primary? Because Al Green, as you folks know, he's a Democrat, and he is just a bizarre individual. He's been in the House of Representatives, I believe, forever. If you don't remember who Al Green is, he is, again, a Texas representative, congressman, and he's the one that got kicked out of the State of the Union. He's pointing his cane at President Trump and calling him racist or whatever he was saying. He got escorted out, which is exactly what Al Green wanted, by the way.
4: He had a sign that said, "Black people aren't apes."
3: Okay. Good old,
0: you know, we're going to miss Al Green. Yeah. Because
3: we'll miss Jasmine Crockett.
0: Yeah, you know what? I miss their content.
3: Yeah.
0: The content that they provide.
3: I think, however, you're going to find the guy that beat Al Green to be just as entertaining.
0: Oh, really?
3: Yeah, his name is Christian Menefee. Now, what happened was the redistricting there in Texas meant that Menefee is a freshman congressman. Their districts, Menefee's and Al Green's, were drawn into one.
0: Got
3: it. So they had to compete against each other.
0: Okay.
3: In order for this 18th congressional district. So Menefee won. He's 38 years old. He looks like he's a protege
0: of Al Green. Is he like a younger version of Al Green?
3: I gotta look this up now. Yeah.
0: Well, we gotta. All right. What's his name? Christian Menefee.
3: Menefee. Menefee benefited from a $5 million in outside spending from a super PAC aligned with the cryptocurrency industry.
4: Yeah, Protect Progress.
3: Yeah. So,
0: okay.
3: Did you
0: know what's so bizarre? He actually looks like a younger version of Al Green.
4: Did you see how Spectrum Local News put it? Spectrum One or whatever down there. It was a deliberate strategy to pit two Black Democrat leaders against each other, reducing the number of safe Democratic seats.
0: Are you kidding me?
4: Green himself criticized it as forcing communities to, quote, fight for scraps.
3: Oh, my goodness.
0: Whatever.
3: He actually, doesn't he look like Malcolm X more than anything?
0: Yeah, he does. He looks a little Malcolm X-like as well.
3: Yeah.
0: So, anyway, yeah, you know, talk radio was never the same once Kamala Harris and Joe Biden left.
3: Yeah.
0: Because, I mean, it was like every day we would have, you know, something new to talk about when it came to, you know, obviously there were the policy issues, but there was also the brain issues of Joe Biden and Kamala Harris. So, all right.
1: Joan Shingang, I'm going to pronounce her, Shanga Kawawa.
3: That never gets old, by the way.
0: It never does.
3: Nope.
0: It never gets old.
4: Just the fact that it happened on live television.
0: When was that? What was that? Do we know? Because, I mean, there's video of Joe Biden, you know, brain hemorrhaging everywhere. So,
4: well, and literally falling off a bike.
0: Yeah. Joan, you ever been on a cruise?
3: Oh, yeah.
0: Oh, you've been on a cruise. So, can I ask you a question?
3: Yes.
0: So when you go on a cruise, one of the top three things you want to buy, bathing suit.
3: Mm-hmm. Oh, before you go on. Okay.
0: Yeah.
4: I thought you meant on the cruise.
3: Yeah, me too.
0: No.
3: Okay.
0: Bathing suit. You know, maybe, I don't know, a beach bag, whatever, electronic stuff. And pool shoes.
3: Okay.
0: Listen to this headline. Carnival cruise guest suffered second-degree burns on his feet while walking barefoot to the pool. And now this person is suing Carnival Cruise Lines.
4: Oh, my gosh.
0: How is that possible?
4: Do we need to tell him that the water is also wet?
0: It is insane.
3: See, that's
0: Jorge.
3: It's like the McDonald's coffee is hot.
0: Yeah.
3: Seriously.
4: But that was a legitimate lawsuit. That was a very legitimate lawsuit. She had third-degree burns all over her groin. It was an elderly woman, and McDonald's refused to pay. All she wanted was her medical bills covered. So that was a legitimate case.
0: Do you know what's so funny? I almost hate to admit this. And then we'll get back to the Carnival Cruise person. Do you know what happened to me a couple months ago?
3: What's that?
4: Starbucks.
0: It was McDonald's. I'm wearing sweatpants a couple months ago.
3: Uh-oh.
0: Yeah. I'm wearing sweatpants. I go to McDonald's and I only have time for one stop. I get coffee at McDonald's and a, you know, stuff for the youngling and the wife. And I pull it into my car. And what do you think happens? The coffee spills on my lap and I'm wearing sweatpants.
3: So it kind of holds it all in.
0: It sure held it right on in there. And oh boy.
3: I'm so sorry.
0: If it, do you know what's so funny about, this is what's funny about me. I laugh at myself so much and so often that I actually said to the person in the drive-thru, I laughed and said, now I'm going to sue you for $1 million. And the person like looks at me like, what? You know what I mean? Like totally didn't get the joke, but I'm laughing hysterically
4: waking
0: at myself.
4: Up from their THC vape pen stupor.
0: So I walk in. I walk into the house and I've got, you know, like, you know, I've got the McDonald's bag. I'm walking in. And it looks like...
3: You wet your pants.
0: I wet my pants. That's what Amy said. It's like, oh, he's so old, incontinence has finally set in.
4: And then you said, no, Amy, it depends
0: on
4: the day.
0: Oh, look at Sam. Look at Sam. Always with the pun. Very punny, Sam. Very punny. Anyway, so, yeah. And it was kind of funny. Anyway, whatever. So, Jorge Luis Alvario Nunez was on board Carnival Magic in May last year when he burned the bottoms of his feet while walking from the deck chairs to the pool. According to a lawsuit filed in Florida May 13th, while a passenger may reasonably expect an exterior deck surface exposed to sunlight to become warm, this guy could not reasonably anticipate that the deck surface had reached temperatures capable of causing severe second-degree burns within seconds of ordinary contact, the complaint seen by the Daily Mail stated.
3: So when you step on something that's really hot, and I know they just said, you know, within seconds, when you step on something that's really hot, don't you jump and get off of it as quickly as you can?
0: Yes, you run.
3: I mean, yeah, you run, you step on something, you know, run into your shoes, whatever. Like, you don't stand there and allow it to burn your feet off.
0: People are just dumb.
4: I think we need to back up to the point where you're on a public Carnival cruise barefoot.
0: I want to know, so here's what I want to know. Where are the hundreds of other lawsuits from all of these other people that were also on the Lido deck?
4: Yeah.
0: As they were, you know, walking around also barefoot. Oh, wait, I'm sorry. People actually, they do tend to get pool shoes.
4: And flip-flops.
0: And flippy-floppies, right? They get that stuff. But so, I mean, lawsuits and millions of dollars, you know, stupid people should not be awarded for their stupidity. That's what I want to say.
3: Yep.
0: Stupid people should not be awarded for their stupidity. And this guy, and Joan, you're absolutely right. When you're, because I've been on two cruises. Been on my last cruises, by the way. And no, they weren't Disney cruises. But, I mean.
4: Not what I heard.
0: No, stop it. I'm not going through that again. It was not a Disney cruise. Anyway, so, but. Yeah, you know what? Those decks can get really hot, but they, I think if I remember right, there's actually signs that say slippery when wet and hot when sunny. You know what I mean?
3: Yeah.
0: So I think that there's so many people that just, you know what this is, right? So what this is old Alvario Nunez. He just wants to settle out of court for $100,000.
3: Oh, yes.
0: That's what he wants to do.
3: He's a payday out of this.
0: Alvario Nunez had allegedly walked only around 20 steps across the Lido deck of the ship, which had departed from Miami. According to the complaint, the deck was said to be unreasonably hot. Okay, can I ask this question? What is unreasonably hot? I mean, you're in Miami and you're on a cruise ship and...
4: And you're barefoot.
0: And you're barefoot. I mean... What is supposed to happen? Is there a way? I don't know this. Is there a way to prevent a deck on a ship from getting hot?
4: I guess if you have somebody like mopping it with pool water, which is gross.
0: No, that's just silly. I mean, I'm not saying you're silly, but I mean that. No, The answer to the question is no, there's nothing you can do to cool down a hot deck on a sunny day. On a sunny day.
3: Yeah.
4: Gotta be careful with them hot decks.
0: There were no warnings, signs, or notices in the area to alert passengers. Okay, here's the other question. How far do you have to go to warn people of the obvious?
4: How many steps do you have to take?
0: Yeah, 20 steps. Dude took 20 steps.
4: Why wouldn't you retreat into the shade?
0: I would go two or three steps and then bounce right back to where I was.
4: Yeah, the second I heard my skin sizzling.
0: Yes. Whatever.
4: This will have to go down as one of the top dumbest, most frivolous lawsuits ever.
0: Well, now. A further 42 passengers allegedly complained about the temperature of the ship's deck in the same time frame, according to the complaint. Did this guy walk around and start asking, people if they had complained about the deck while he's dealing with second degree burns on the bottom of his feet?
4: Only need 25 for a class action. Right?
0: Okay. Here's what I want you to do, Sam. I don't care about the class action. Go to Grok or whatever and find out, is there a way for ships to cool down a hot deck? What do you think, Joan? Is there a yes or no? Do you think there is a way for ships to cool down a hot deck?
3: The colors of the paint help, right?
0: I don't know.
3: If it's dark, it's going to absorb the heat and hold it there. So, of course, a lighter color. But have you ever seen the deck of a cruise ship painted black or gray? No, they're painted white or a light blue or something like that.
0: He is seeking $5 million and a trial by jury. I feel like this is a nincompoop in the news.
3: Yeah.
0: But it's actually
4: genius, because if you're saying I want $5 million at a jury trial, you'll settle for $500,000 to shut up and go away.
0: That's what
3: I
0: said.
3: You'll pay $400,000 of that to the lawyers.
4: Yeah. So there are common cooling measures on Lido decks. Misting systems or fans, retractable roofs or shade structures, deck wetting or hosing down, shade and design elements, pool and water features, and crew monitoring and announcements. Staff watch for extreme heat and may increase warnings about hot decks, encourage hydration, or adjust activities.
0: Alvario Nunez is accusing the cruise company of negligence with his injury, having caused him a severe and life-changing injury to his feet and other parts, mysteriously, of his body.
4: Oh, did he sit on this deck?
0: I don't know. Are we being too hard on this Alvario Nunez?
3: No.
4: I need to see the feet.
3: You and I would say, I'm so stupid. Why didn't I put my shoes on? This guy wants to blame everybody else.
0: Brandon says, spray it with a water hose. 20 steps is about 45 feet.
4: How long is a hot coal walk? Those are only 15 feet.
0: Cool decks, specifically designed for pool decks. Yeah, they material and that kind of thing. So, I don't know. Jason says, if it's a singles cruise with a bunch of hot cougars like Joan, that will cool down a hot deck.
3: Oh, my goodness.
0: Can I just ask this question? Why does it always go back to hot Joan? That's what I want to know. Why does it always go back to hot Joan? By the way, Sam, you missed it. Mm. Joan and I had an interesting conversation right before the radio broadcast today. She asked if I'd like to take some photos with her. Yeah.
3: Dan wanted me to
0: eat your heart out, Jason.
3: What he's going to wear.
0: That's right. Yeah. Hey, Joan, what are you going to wear? All right. So the radio station, remember the other day we had school picture day? Mm-hmm. My pictures turned out terrible, like absolutely terrible.
3: I disagree wholeheartedly.
0: So
4: was it the shirt?
0: I think it was the guy in the shirt. Is not aging well. That's what it is. And so, which is so funny because, I don't feel like I look all that bad on camera, on Super Talk TV. But oh my Lord, these were like terrible pictures. How bad were the pictures? I was embarrassed to show them to my wife. And I said, wife, now I know why, you're lacking in affection for me. I'm ugly.
3: Stop it.
0: So then Joan says, well, we need to get some, you know, some pictures of she and I here on the morning show. So
3: I missed school picture day.
0: Because she missed
3: away.
0: School picture day.
3: Yeah.
0: So great news is I get a do-over. So I'm going to have them take the individual photos of me over again as well. And hopefully mine will turn out. But, you know, maybe I'll get better looking in the next couple of days before the...
3: Yeah, how are you going to do that, Dan?
0: A face transplant. Oh. It's all the rage. Haven't you heard of them?
3: Maybe go get a tan.
0: I'm sorry, Joan, but it's not the color of my face that's a problem. It's my face that's the problem.
3: Sometimes it can make you feel better about yourself if you have a tan.
0: Really?
3: Yeah.
0: You know what I should do? I should go get... I'm going to go into a tanning booth, and I'm going to say, I would like the Trump orange, please.
3: The Trump orange?
0: I would like the Trump orange. I mean, isn't that a color?
3: Yeah.
0: I mean, there's got to be... I've never been in a... Have you been in a tanning booth, Joan?
3: Oh, yeah. I used to work at one when I was a teen.
0: So
3: yeah.
0: You go in. I mean, that's got to be... I mean, orange.
4: Well, that's a spray tan.
3: Yeah, or the specific kind that you rub on with the mitts.
0: I will never in my life understand. I think Donald Trump looks better without the orange. I think Donald Trump actually looks better without a spray tan. Am I wrong on that, Joan?
3: No, I think the same thing. And mostly because, for whatever reason, he still puts the glasses, the goggles on. So it's white around his eyes.
0: He does. I don't know. I love Donald Trump. I mean, I don't agree with everything that he does, but I really... Oh, by the way, real quick. Al Jazeera, this is whiplash. Al Jazeera is also saying now that a deal is done.
3: Ooh.
0: So I don't know. I will have to wait and see what happens. Here's the deal.
3: The stocks. Well, the futures
0: Here's
3: are
0: the deal.
3: Up. Yeah.
0: Is that there's got to be transparency. If there is some... A deal means nothing without transparency. That's my point. We're going to give them, because remember yesterday in the news, they wanted, this was after I left the airwaves, I think, but there was a $24 billion that this money that has been frozen, Iranian assets, $24 billion, they want half of that up front and half of that given to them within the next couple of weeks. And it's like, okay, how are we going to be able to confirm that that money isn't going to fund Hezbollah or Hamas or the Houthi rebels, et cetera? We are running really late. 5:57, Joan's got the news at 6. Joan.
3: Yeah, coming up here, he was drunk. What police are saying about the driver who caused a horrific Memorial Day crash. It's coming up at 6 on Supertalk 99.7 WTN.
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3: Good morning, 601. I'm Joan Jones with your top stories. Charges have now been filed against a teenager for the Memorial Day deadly crash on I-24 West near Old Hickory Boulevard in Madison.
10: Police say 18-year-old Zachary Abbott was trying to go around traffic by driving in the shoulder. He collided with a parked tow truck. His car then crashed into a Jeep, which caused a chain of crashes after. His passenger, 18-year-old Talon Sewell, was ejected from the car and died at the scene. Abbott and six other people, including four children, were taken to the hospital.
3: Now, it's Channel 4's Danielle Ledbetter there. Police say that Abbott had been drinking before the crash. Turns out President Trump's endorsement is gold. Texas Attorney General Ken Paxton defeating Senator John Cornyn in a runoff. And now ABC political director Avery Harper says he'll face Democrat James Tallarico in November.
23: This is going to be an uphill battle for James Tallarico. And it was going to be an uphill battle regardless of who was atop the ticket. We know that we have seen Democrats in Texas with lots of enthusiasm and national attention, massive fundraising halls. We have seen them all fall short in a state that definitely leans Republican, especially as we look at some of those recent races.
3: Also losing his seat in the runoff, Democrat Congressman Al Green. He was beaten by freshman Congressman freshman Christian Menifee after their districts were redrawn into one. 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
6: Investors opened this holiday shortened week by launching the S&P 500 and NASDAQ composite to new record highs, with the NASDAQ surging over 1%. The Dow Jones, though, slipped 118 points to close at 50,462. Shares in AutoZone crumbled 9% Tuesday despite third quarter results that beat Wall Street's estimates. Analysts on the company's quarterly call yesterday expressed concerns about AutoZone's lackluster growth overseas. Don't expect home prices to come down anytime soon. In a recent industry survey, 7 out of 10 home builders blamed the rising price of lumber, copper, and aluminum, along with the sky-high cost of getting those materials out to job sites. Here's evidence of the enduring popularity of Mr. Rogers' Neighborhood. After polling customers, the U.S. Postal Service has reissued its popular Mr. Rogers stamp, one of 25 being brought back to celebrate the 4th of July. Jim Ryan, ABC News.
3: And with talk about a possible deal between the U.S. and Iran, stock futures are jumping right now. The Dow Jones Industrial Futures up 221. Oil is on the decline, down between 3 and 4% this morning. That's the latest.

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4: Yeah, pretty slow this morning on the east. The east and the westbound side of I-24 in the Whites Creek area this morning. On the westbound side, it's a crash at Old Hickory Boulevard North, exit number 40. It's in the median. And the problem on the other side, of course, is rubbernecking. A lot of people slowing down to check out what's happening on the other side of the roadway. Looks pretty slow, too, on 24 westbound, traveling from the Smyrna and Laverne area all the way into Nashville. Otherwise, looking pretty good this morning. Traffic every 10 minutes every morning on Super Talk 99.7 WTN.
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6: I'm WSMV4 First Alert Meteorologist Stefano DiPietro. Warm and humid today. Keep the umbrella handy for a couple of pop-up showers and thunderstorms this afternoon, but not everybody will see rain. Highs were in the 80s today. Tonight we fall back down to the 60s. Tomorrow we're right back in the 80s again with hit-and-miss showers and thunderstorms developing with daytime heating in the afternoon.
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8: 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Welcome on in to Nashville's Morning News. We have a lot going on, and want to welcome on into the program Jonathan Fahey, former acting director of ICE and our guest for all things legal. So, Jonathan, one of the first things I want to talk about is in the news, we have all of these people that are protesting at this Delaney ICE facility in New Jersey. Now, here's my question. You have all of these people that are outside the ICE facility. You know, they're screaming, they're protesting, they're cursing, they're going after, you know, the law enforcement. And one of the things that they're saying is that inside this facility, the people inside, the detainees, they're not getting appropriate food and they're not getting proper medical care. You know, all of these accusations. And I guess supposedly inside the ICE detention facility, you have some of these detainees who are supposedly going on a hunger strike. So a couple of things. Tom Holman and many others are saying, listen, the standards in these facilities, they're pretty high. I mean, you used to be the acting director of ICE. What can you say about what is going on inside these facilities? And obviously you don't know exactly, but, you know, based on your experience, what would you say?
9: Without knowing the specifics, these facilities are going to be higher end than state or probably other federal detention facilities, the ICE facilities. They're getting three meals a day. They're getting medical care, access to doctors, access to phones, access to lawyers. They're being kept safe. So that, as a general rule, that's the case. Doesn't mean there can't be exceptions here and there, but that's generally what's going on. I don't believe any of this for a second. I think it's all pretextual. Yep. Because they're just trying to prevent deportations and, you know, the hunger strike, and, you know, things like that. This is the classic, you know, you don't let the inmates run the asylum in a literal sense here, because it's like, of course they're going to complain if they have a chance of getting out and getting attention and stuff like that. So, you know, this is all manufactured in my view, because it's part of this overall subversion, you know, campaign of the Democrats to prevent them from being deported, because they never come back with, hey, we want better conditions, so we're going to, get everything on the fast track to build the new and better ICE facility. They fight new facilities being built. They always fight everything. So if they really wanted things to be better, they would come up with solutions to get things better. But instead, their solution seems to be, oh, let's let all the illegal aliens back out in the community, which

0: is not acceptable.
1: Well, one of the things, Jonathan, that I would also say, and by the way, congratulations to Senator Andy Kim, as he is starting his reelection campaign by getting pepper spray in his eyes. He was, you know, of course, we all know that that is the best thing that could have happened to this Democrat. But, you know, one of the things that I would also say is that you're right. I do believe that it is performative, but they're also trying to make it seem like, well, the ICE facility is what's causing their insanity and their bad behavior as they are doing what they do, again, attacking law enforcement, attacking the law enforcement vehicles and so on and so forth. But to me, what they're trying to do is they are exhibiting all of their bad behavior to stop deportations. The other thing that I find interesting is that one of the things that detainees are saying is that they're having to wait a long time for their court hearings. Well, when Joe Flippin' Biden let in millions of illegal aliens, then yeah, you know what? The courts are a little backed up.
0: Yeah, exactly. They created this own problem and then they complain about the problem. It's literally insane. It's like, yeah, well, there's one thing they don't have to do is wait for their court hearings. They can waive everything and agree to be deported because most of them have no legitimate immigration claim to stay here. So they can do that like lots and lots of other people have been doing. And people that aren't detained can actually get a check in their hand to walk out the door and a free flight to fly out the door, I guess, with $2,600 in their pocket. So this idea that there's a backup, so what? That they have to deal with it. And again, you're right. Joe Biden created this, and that was part of the whole scheme, right, under Biden, is if you bring in so many people, the idea of deporting them becomes so burdensome, then your only fallback is, whoa, coincidentally, let's give them amnesty and they'll vote for us. I mean, it's insane, and this has to be done. And yeah, it's going to be unpleasant. There are going to be some sad stories along the way. But I think anyone that follows this knows what the Democrats' real motivations are. If they had wonderful conditions, but they were rapidly deporting people, they wouldn't actually be happy about that. Or really horrible conditions, but let them stay at the end, they'd be okay with that. So it's all pretextual. You have people like Mikey Sherrill out there, you know, fighting against it as if she cares about the conditions, but she's meanwhile signing all of these anti-ICE laws to make it harder for ICE to do their legitimate job. So I think it really shows where she's coming from on this. But the whole thing is performative, but it's also dangerous for the agents because these people are disrupting, you know, the agents doing their job, looking for detainees in their cars, but also this constant drumbeat attacking the agents puts them overall in more danger when they do their job day in, day out.
1: Talk about is real quick, and then we're gonna move on to a judge dropping the case of human smuggling against Kilmer Abrego Garcia here in Tennessee. But just touch on real quick. You've got these folks, you know, you've got senators and congressmen and governors and state lawmakers, and they all want access to this facility. And the people that run the facility, they're like, listen, we can't let you in right now. There are certain policies and procedures to let you in. And right now, it's not necessarily safe to allow you to come in. What are the challenges in dealing with these lawmakers, state and federal and local, in wanting constant access to these facilities?
0: And yeah, sort of back to the original point, they don't really care. They're just trying to be disruptive. But on a couple quick points, Mikey Sherrill has no business visiting one of these places. She doesn't have any right to see it any more than anyone else. She's the governor. The members of the House and Senate can arguably say as part of their oversight function, they have the right to see these things. And that's true. And they're generally given access to see the facilities, but you can't bring people in when there's a riot outside or possibly a riot inside, or they're going to cause disruptions because the primary role of these facilities is to keep the people in there that they're detaining and the people that work there safe and healthy. So they can't do something that puts them in danger. But that's sort of a little, you know, it's a tactic that they're using is create all this chaos around and then say, oh, we want to go in, but it's at that point unsafe to get in, and then they complain they're not getting in. If they were to call a facility, say, hey, we want to come and view your facility, you know, tomorrow, next week, they'd be able to do so, and ICE would accommodate that. But they can't do it when there's all this chaos and potentially danger, and also danger to them as well, which, you know, ICE doesn't want anything to happen to them, even though they're mm-hmm. adverse to them. They want to keep them safe as well.
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2: White's Creek, 24 westbound, an accident past Old Hickory Boulevard North. Watch for rubbernecking on the eastbound side. No problems on 65 or 40, though unusual delays on 440, 840 running accident free. I'm Christy O'Brien.
1: Cloudy today, scattered showers and storms, a high around 83. 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All right, Jonathan, so real quick, Kilmer Abrego Garcia, we've had an Obama-appointed judge drop the human smuggling case against him, even though it's all on video. I mean, people who listen to Nashville's Morning News know that I've been covering this for a long time, where this Obama-appointed judge basically decided to drop the charges of human trafficking, even though there was plenty of evidence to support human trafficking. But the judge said that this whole thing was vindictive prosecution by the DOJ and dropped the charges.
0: Yeah, I have an issue with this, and part of what this judge did and part of his reasoning was saying basically, well, the evidence that you were talking about, the video, that was already known to the government before all the stuff with Abrego Garcia happened, so it just shows that they wouldn't have brought a charge other than these other things going on with him. The problem with that is this was all known to the government under the Biden administration when they weren't prosecuting anyone and they invited illegal aliens and they basically wanted people to do what Abrego Garcia was doing. So it's the government, but not really the same people. And it would beg the question is, in the course of dealing with his civil immigration issues that were going on before, remember when he got all the stuff of him getting locked up, being sent to El Salvador, the senators having cocktails with him, they then rediscovered or learned that he had also been involved in something very serious, you know, human trafficking, as well as the allegations of gang membership. It would arguably be derelict in their duty to just say, hey, just because the Biden administration decided not to prosecute this guy for their political reasons, we're going to just turn a blind eye to human trafficking. That would be derelict in their duty. So, you know, DOJ was put in a situation, in my view, you know, damned if you do, damned if you don't, because should you just let this go because you don't want to be accused of doing something in bad faith? Or should you enforce the law as passed by Congress, particularly for very serious offenses with somebody that, you know, is a dangerous individual? Remember, he has the gang allegations, the domestic violence allegations. This idea that this guy should just, you know, get to run free is not a responsible decision for DOJ. So ultimately, it's going to be a hard road for DOJ. They're going to appeal it, and they can appeal, you know, certain things government can appeal. This is one of them, and I think that's going to be the best argument they have is, yeah, this evidence was known but not known to us. Therefore, once we discovered it, we were required to do so. And the fact there was other things said about this individual wasn't the reason we prosecuted him, or, you know, we had to prosecute him anyway. So it'll be interesting to see how this unfolds. You know, it's always tough to reverse a district judge, but in this case, I think they may be successful because dismissing an indictment is a very radical move, or I shouldn't say radical, a very unusual move and sort of the most aggressive or most extreme move a judge can make. Usually these types of things are, you know, there's less drastic remedies in place, and this is the most drastic remedy available, and the judge took it.
1: Well, and I guess my question would be, okay, so the evidence is out there. I mean, the video shows he's got 8 of these illegals in a car. The car is owned by a guy who is an illegal alien and a convicted human smuggler. He pretended not to speak English. Everybody had, all of these guys had Kilmer Abrego Garcia's address as their address. I mean, there's just a lot of evidence there that he was trafficking these folks. But can a vindictive prosecution or evidence of a vindictive prosecution, can a judge literally use that to overrule the clear evidence that this guy was human trafficking? I mean, that That just seems bizarre to me. And what do you think this is going to, do you think this is going to ultimately end up at the Supreme Court? And what do you think will happen?
0: I don't think it'll go to the Supreme Court. I think it'll go to the Court of Appeals. And this judge, I think, you know, I think there's a decent chance he'll be reversed. I don't know how great, you know, again, there's always going to be deference to district court judges from courts of appeals. But I think you're right. The point is this evidence is there. It's overwhelming. And this idea that you have to, you should just walk away from it. And the question is, well, does this DOJ, are we treating people like this currently similarly? Are we letting them all go? Or are we prosecuting them? My guess is this DOJ is prosecuting every version of Albrego Garcia they find out about that they can, they have evidence against. So, you know, again, this is something DOJ or DHS showed no interest in under the Biden administration. My understanding was this was sort of referred over to them from the Tennessee police, and they didn't do anything with it. So it really, the real issue here is, again, the Biden-Mayorkas open borders regime that put everyone in danger. So, yeah, so I think it can be overcome. I don't know if it will be, but I'm glad DOJ is appealing it because, again, there may be more of these situations that, as they dig into old cases, they're going to find out a lot of things, you know, the Biden DOJ turned a blind eye to, you know, my view, for political reasons, because they want illegal aliens in the country. So ultimately, you know, I think it may break their way. It may not. But, you know, it is a very activist move by a judge, because usually they sort of, you let the indictment go through, you let a jury weigh in on it, and that's what happens, and that's what should happen here, in my view.
1: All right, we'll see what happens. Jonathan, always great to have you on the program. Have a great rest of week, and we'll talk to you again soon. It is 6:22 on Super Talk 99.7 WTN. Coming up at 6:36, a former teacher at Mount Juliet Middle School, Charles Ware, he says that he was let go for sounding the alarm on school security lapses, and some very scurrilous accusations by this former teacher against the school. We are going to talk to him. It's a very compelling story. Looking forward to talking to him. Coming up at 6:36, and Joan has the news coming up at 6:30. Joan, what you got?
3: Yeah, are we any closer to a deal with Iran? Some hints on that this morning. 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
2: Whites Creek, 24 westbound, an accident past Old Hickory Boulevard North. Watch for rubbernecking on the eastbound side. No problems on 65 or 40, though unusual delays on 440, 840 running accident free. I'm Christy O'Brien.
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1: 629, Super Talk 99.7 WTN. All right, coming up, number of things. We are going to do a deep dive into what in the world happened in Texas. They're calling this a political earthquake. Ken Paxton beating John Cornyn in that Republican Senate primary. And Ken Paxton was outspent 9-1, yet he came out the victor because, of course, Donald Trump supported him and endorsed him fully. So we'll talk about that. And a lot of the reaction out there as well has been fascinating. Coming up right after the news and weather and traffic, I'm going to be speaking with Charles Ware. Now, he is a teacher, now former teacher at Mount Juliet Middle School. He says that he was let go for sounding the alarm on school security lapses.
13: My fear is that in the future, we may be the next Antioch, the next Nashville, and that's scary.
1: Yeah, it is scary, and we're going to talk to him coming up next right here on Nashville's Morning News on WTN.
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3: Good morning at 6:30. I'm Joan Jones with your top stories. President Trump calling a meeting of his cabinet today, happening at the White House. They're expected to talk about a potential deal with Iran. CBS News is reporting this morning that the issue of enrichment of uranium in Iran is not yet on that agenda. Closer to home, police in Clarksville are asking drivers to stay away from the 700 block of Monroe Street as they continue to negotiate with a man who is barricaded inside of a home. Channel 4's Marius Payton.
10: This is a domestic-related situation, and they have been able to get two people safely out of the home. But there is a man inside with one other person.
3: And they're asking people who live nearby to remain inside if possible. A Mount Juliet middle school teacher and football coach saying that he's out of a job because of the way he reported a threat from a student. WSMB4's Sarah Ellen reports Charles Ware claims it came after he notified fellow coaches and teachers, as well as the principal, when a student threatened to kill football coaches and players.
14: That was a violation of FERPA, a federal act that protects a student's privacy rights. Now, a month later, he received a letter from the director of schools informing him that his contract would not be renewed and claims his reporting of that threat may have something to do with him losing his job. Charles says to him, this is now more than just him losing his job. He believes the way administration handled the situation could have put students in danger.
13: My fear is that in the future, we may be the next Antioch, the next Nashville, and that's scary.
3: Now, Ware says the administration allowed that student to stay in the classroom. There was no lockdown. Charles Ware will join Dan in just a few moments. Stick around for that story. That is the latest news. We've got your traffic and weather ahead. I'm Joan Jones, WTN News.
1: 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WTN Father's Day is coming up on June 21st. Now, I've been telling folks you can't shank Mother's Day. 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
4: From the United Structural Systems WTN Traffic Center.
3: Got that crash on I-24 westbound in White's Creek. Still there this morning. It's past Old Hickory Boulevard North. That's exit 40. And folks on the other side of the road are slowing down to check it out. Be careful in that area. And the Gulch at Broadway and I-40, there's a crash. Another one in Madison on Gallatin Pike South at East Palestine Avenue. And in Pleasant View, 24 eastbound side at the Springfield-Ashland City exit. We've got a crash in that spot as well. Traffic every 10 minutes every morning on Supertalk 99.7 WTN.
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22: I'm WSMV4 First Alert Meteorologist Stefano DiPietro. Warm and humid today. Keep the umbrella handy for a couple of pop-up showers and thunderstorms this afternoon, but not everybody will see rain. Highs were in the 80s today. Tonight we fall back down to the 60s. Tomorrow we're right back in the 80s again with hit-and-miss showers and thunderstorms developing with daytime heating in the afternoon.
1: 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I want to welcome on into the program Charles Ware. Now, Charles, you until recently were a teacher at Mount Juliet Middle School, and you say that you've been fired. You've been in the news. You say that you've been fired because of the way that you sounded the alarm on a school threat. So with the understanding from everyone that there's always three sides to every story, mine, yours, and the truth. I have to be upfront, first of all, Charles, because you probably don't remember meeting me, but I've met you. Riker goes to Mount Juliet Middle School. So just so everybody knows, I've met you and I actually had a great conversation with you. Again, you probably don't know me, but whatever. So tell me what happened. There was a threat that you became aware of, and it was a threat from a kid who apparently didn't make the football team, and therefore he said that he was going to shoot up the school?
23: Yes, sir. I got notified by a student that this threat was made. I wasn't the only teacher. There were numerous teachers that got the notification. We all told admin like we're supposed to. We're supposed to immediately notify admin. We did that. And the threat wasn't taken seriously. It was dispensed as a rumor. Now, mind you, this is a student that, you know, had been violent in the classroom and had been suspended on multiple occasions for, being violent. And as a matter of fact, when I had my meeting yesterday with the director of schools, he actually said that the student was later suspended because he lost his mind in the classroom and started cussing out the teacher and cussing out students and causing a disruption. So this child had a history of violence, but they didn't take the threat serious.
1: It is baffling to me that they didn't take this seriously, especially according to your Facebook post. They eventually, once they, really did a thorough investigation, they realized that it was a credible threat. In this day and age, why would they not take this seriously? I mean, do you have any insight on that?
23: I don't. And when I talked to the director of schools yesterday, he said that he spoke with the principal on the Monday after the threat and that he believed that the principal handled it correctly. But he did tell me, based on everything that, I have told him and based on everything that has come out over the last month, that there would be a thorough investigation into the matter, because now he's questioning, whether things were done properly.
1: Okay, so in a perfect world, what should the school have done? Because it sounds like, well, let me back up. From the time you became aware of the threat, you notified not only the school, the principal, the vice principals. You also notified the people that you believed were being threatened by this student, namely football coaches. And so that was, according to them, why you got fired, because you actually, they say, violated the student's privacy rights through this FERPA by notifying the people that were in danger. That doesn't make any sense to me.
23: Yeah, and it doesn't make any sense to me either. And that's what I told the director of schools yesterday when I talked to him. I said, sir, I've been an exemplary employee up until this event on April 23rd. I've had, you know, professional scores of fours and fives, which are the highest for teachers. I've never been reprimanded. I've never been counseled. I've never been on a performance plan. And then the day after I reported this school threat, I was called to the principal's office and disciplined. And from that day forward, I was given a poor performance report. The principal harassed me by standing outside my classroom for hours at a time. Just I could do no wrong. And then I was given my termination letter. And they basically told me, they said, they don't have to tell me why. As a teacher, I think that's wrong. I think that as a teacher, I should be told, was I terminated because I was a poor teacher? Was I terminated because, you know, I was disruptive in the classroom, or, you know, I did improper or immoral things? The director of schools refused to tell me why I was terminated. He said they don't have to tell me. They can literally terminate a teacher just because they don't like them.
1: That's some kind of BS right there. I mean, that is not right. And I understand that when you get the job, you get the job and you accept certain conditions, but that is just wrong. By the way, just so you know, sir, and you probably have been told this, but from my understanding, and we looked this up earlier when I was talking about this, and now I have it from a very good source, that what you did, even though you were told it was a violation of FERPA, it's actually not a violation of FERPA. So I don't know if you are going to lawyer.
23: I wasn't aware of that until I was informed of it. I actually, since this has gone viral on social media, I've had people blowing up my phone and sending me messages and stuff. And literally I had a lawyer contact me and was like, you know, it's not a violation of FERPA. You're duty bound to let these people know that this threat has been done. And so I didn't know that. And now that I do know that, it makes me feel better that I did the right thing. But it's just scary that, you know, especially after we had the school shooting in Antioch, we had the school shooting in Nashville, which is just literally right down the street from Mount Joy Middle School, that this principal just dismissed this threat as a rumor. This kid was allowed to carry his book bag into a lunchroom where there were hundreds and hundreds of students that he could have just pulled a weapon out and started shooting kids.
1: And that's why I am so baffled. I mean, I don't understand. And according to the story, you had made mention that the kid wanted to get to the locker, the locker room where he wanted to get his book bag, and you alerted teachers, don't let him get that book bag. The other thing that's baffling about this, there were two students, I guess this kid's best friend and his locker mate, who also said, yeah, there's a threat here. And they were disciplined?
23: They were reprimanded, yes. The principal called all the reporting students into his office and basically chewed them out and said, you know, I don't appreciate you spreading rumors around the school. And he basically scared the kids. He was trying to, you know, he was trying to intimidate them. And that's what he tried to do with me when he called me into his office the next day. He literally called me into his office and was like, you know, you screwed up and basically said, from this point forward, my objective is to get rid of you.
1: Wow.
23: Yeah.
1: He spent the ensuing days outside of your classroom, just like standing there. And what was he doing?
23: He would just stand there, and he told teachers that he was just looking for a viable reason to check the box and say, I want this teacher gone. And I have been an outstanding teacher for the 5 years I've been in that school. I have never received a poor mark on instruction, classroom environment. But he wrote on my professionalism score that I had an unsafe learning environment in my classroom. However, the very same day that he wrote that on my performance review, I got an unannounced observation by the assistant principal, who was in my classroom for over an hour, came to me, said it was the most positive, you know, exciting instruction that he had ever seen. And he gave me all fives, the highest marks, fives and fours, the highest marks that a teacher can receive for instruction in a classroom. On the very same day that the principal gave me a one and said I had an unsafe learning environment, and mind you, that principal has never in the past 2 years sat in my classroom and watched any of my instruction.
1: Well, one of the things that I will note is that on your Facebook post, there are a lot of folks who know you from your time at Mount Juliet Middle School, and they're saying you were our son's, our daughter's favorite teacher, et cetera. So I have not yet seen one person who has said anything negative about you from a parent's standpoint. And again, there are two sides to every story. The principal, obviously, as you certainly know, Charles Ware, he's in an awkward position because this is a personnel matter, so he can't necessarily come out and talk about this. But
23: right.
1: Just putting all that aside, my concern clearly is the way that this was handled. I got a little bit more with Charles Ware coming up next. Give me 20 seconds to check traffic on WTN.
2: White's Creek, 24 westbound past Old Hickory Boulevard North. We've got an accident. Traffic stop and go from Briley Parkway North. The Gulch, Broadway, there's a crash at 40 and Madison. Gallatin Pike South at East Palestine Avenue, we've got a crash. I'm Christy O'Brien.
1: Scattered showers, storms, and high around 83. Appreciate you listening to Nashville's Morning News on Super Talk. So, Charles, all this to say, I've got to ask, because I'm going to tell you, I find it very, what's the right word? I think it's admirable that you are coming out and you are sounding the alarm that it seems like, anyway, the accusation is that the school did not respond appropriately to a credible threat. Was there a part of you that thought, you know what, I'm just going to keep quiet and try to find another job? Was there a part of you that is worried that you will not be able to find another teaching job, of which you're a very good teacher, because you are going public with these accusations?
23: Yeah, absolutely. As a matter of fact, a few days after the principal tried to reprimand me and I requested union representation and stopped the reprimand, I sent a letter or an email to the school board member that represents my school, Joseph Padilla. And I outlined everything that happened. I said, you know, can you help me? You know, I want to file a grievance. I want to file a complaint. And he said, well, you know, he was like, there's not much I can do. You know, please, you know, contact the director of schools, which the director of schools said he never got that communication. And I don't know what happened, but he knew about it because they called the principal that following Monday. But, you know, after, you know, praying about it and thinking about it, I was like, man, you know, this principal has all the power. He can take my job away from me. I'm just going to let it go, you know. But then he started harassing me, and he started, you know, it was like I could do no right in that school from the day of that threat till the day I was told I was no longer welcome back. And I think that's wrong. I think that a teacher and a student should not be reprimanded for communicating a school threat, regardless of whether it was a rumor, regardless of whether it was, you know, anytime a threat is communicated, it should be taken seriously, because who's to know if that's the next Antioch? You know, who's to know if that's the next Nashville? You know, God forbid that, you know, another school gets shot up because a principal doesn't take a threat serious.
1: And the district is just, in all fairness, the district, I want to be fair to the principal, the district is looking into all of this. I do find in reading your Facebook post, you also said a large number of teachers, myself included, do not feel safe in this school. We wish to file a formal grievance on how this violent threat to the school was handled. So where are the other teachers in all of this? Were they, I'm assuming they're very supportive of you.
23: Absolutely. As a matter of fact, the next day, which was a Friday, several teachers called off, you know, giving excuses of, you know, my son had a doctor's appointment, or I didn't feel well, or I need a mental day. I mean, there were teachers that called off and were like, you know, we're not coming to school, you know, because of this threat not being taken seriously. But this wasn't an isolated incident. The entire 2 years that this principal has been at this school, student behavior has been out of control. There have been fights. There have been classroom disruptions. I mean, this man does not take student behavior and discipline serious, and he doesn't take school threats serious. And it's just, it was just building one on top of another, on top of another. And it was just like teachers were begging him, you know, take care of these discipline problems. And as a matter of fact, funny, yesterday when I was talking with Mr. Luttrell during the meeting, he actually mentioned, he was like, I was going over some of the students in some of the sixth grade classes, and he goes, and I don't understand why they were left in the school. He said, these kids had red flags and should have been out of the school.
1: Let me ask you this. You don't have tenure, so are you able to appeal the termination?
23: No. Mr. Luttrell told me yesterday, he said, they don't have to tell me why I was released. He said that because I don't have tenure, you know, I basically just, I'm out of a job. Now, he did say, and I will commend him on this, he said, Mr. Ware, he said, if a principal contacts you and says, I want you at my school, and it's in Wilson County Schools, he goes, I will personally sign off on that hire. And to that, I'm very thankful, because the man, when I walked into that meeting yesterday, I thought I was walking into the lion's den. Seriously, I thought I was going to be crucified. And Mr. Luttrell was so respectful, was so kind, was so empathetic, and he listened and took notes. And he said, Mr. Ware, he said, this is going to be investigated. He says, if nothing else, your voice is going to bring positive change to how school threats are handled in Wilson County Schools. He goes, I am disgusted. And he goes, and I want you to know that I'm not going to just dismiss this.
1: Let me ask this question. First of all, who is Mr. Luttrell?
23: He's the retiring director of schools. I think he's retiring at the end of June, and then Mr. Mayfield is coming in to replace him.
1: Got it. So I think part of this is that you were proven right. I mean, I think to me, the biggest takeaway from this is that you were sounding the alarm on a threat that was ignored, and then it turned out to be a legitimate threat. And I think for that, I would hope would be easier for you to find another job. And I know that I can say very modestly speaking, but there are a lot of people listening to this show. So where do you want to work? Do you want to work in like a private school? Do you want to work in another district? I mean, how can you find another job? How can people reach you if this is somebody who's an administrator from another school or maybe another school district? How can they get in touch with you?
23: To answer your question, and actually my wife asked me the same question this morning because, you know, she's obviously concerned about, you know, everything that's been going on. I just want to work in a classroom where I can be a mentor to a child and help a child grow and just be that beacon of, you know, light and, you know, I want to be in a classroom. And if there's any administrator out there that has a position, they can email me. My email address is warekids3@yahoo.com, warekids3@yahoo.com, or they can call me. My number is 615-202-0993. I'm 58 years old, and I went back to college in my 50s to fulfill a dream that I've had my entire life, and that is to be an educator. And this man, and I told him when I talked to him in his office the day after the threat, when he reprimanded me, I said, you are trying to tarnish and destroy a dream that I have worked tirelessly and effortlessly to achieve. I mean, I went to night school. I worked nights. I busted my butt to get this teaching certificate, and in one fell swoop, this principal is trying to tarnish and destroy all that.
1: Well, again, and in fairness, I'll try to get the principal on, but he's in an awkward position because he can't defend himself here. But
23: right.
1: I will tell you that I do wish you the best of luck. I know from personal experience that you are a great instructor. People love you at the school, and I hope that you find another gig very soon. And will you keep us updated on what's going on?
23: Absolutely, absolutely. And I just ask your public to pray for me that, you know, God willing, he provide a new adventure for me.
1: All right, good luck, and keep us updated. Then that is Charles Ware. He is now a former teacher at Mount Juliet Middle School. All of that to say that we are going to continue to follow up on the investigation into what happened at Mount Juliet Middle School. Were the appropriate policies followed? And if not, then how do we make sure that this situation does not happen again? It is 6:56. Jones got the news at 7. Jones.
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2: Waits Creek, 24 westbound, an accident past Old Hickory Boulevard North. Traffic is stop and go from Bradley Parkway North. Watch for rubbernecking eastbound. The Gulch Broadway, an accident at 40 and Madison Gallatin Pike. There's a crash at East Palestine Avenue. I'm Christy O'Brien.
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3: Morning 7:01. I'm Joan Jones with your top stories. A barricade situation continues in Clarksville this morning. Police blocking off the 700 block of Monroe Street. Now, this has been going on since about midnight. Police have called in SWAT teams and tactical officers as a man is barricaded inside a home and he's holding one other person inside. Three others have been allowed to leave that home. That happened about 5 o'clock this morning. We're going to stay on top of the story until it is resolved. Things are still very heated outside of the Delaney Hall ice facility in Newark, New Jersey this morning. That's where we find ABC's Phil Tate.
11: Agents just outside of the detention center. There's a fleet of vehicles and a few protesters who are in the street. Just moments ago, a vehicle tried to make their way inside. Some folks even sitting on the sidewalk. They were trying to block that vehicle from getting inside. But this all follows what happened here just last night. Protesters clashed with federal immigration officers yet again, ending with three arrests.
3: Tate also reports the Trump administration is considering travel restrictions to sanctuary cities where local police don't cooperate with immigration enforcement. A gang of teenagers arrested for sneaking into a couple of downtown hotel parking garages where they broke into cars to steal what's inside. Police say they captured the 18 and 19-year-olds and recovered the goods and the masks and gloves that were used in their operation. Police also recovered two younger teens who had been reported as missing. A skydiver was killed, another injured after they collided midair in Washington State. They were part of an 11-person jump on Sunday. Officials say they were about 1,000 feet above the ground and unaware of each other's position when their parachutes became entangled. Market numbers brought to you by Beacon Capital Management, online at beaconcm.com. Holding on to some gains here on the futures market, but barely. The Dow futures are now up just 35 points. That's the latest news. Traffic and weather next. I'm Joan Jones, WTN News.
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1: Highs were in the 80s today. Tonight we fall back down to the 60s. Tomorrow we're right back in the 80s again with hit and miss showers and thunderstorms developing with daytime heating in the afternoon.
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4: 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And welcome on in. It is May 27th, Wednesday. Wednesdays with Wilson. That's, Brian, you're going to have to forgive me. So okay. you get the opportunity to work from home. So you don't get the opportunity to have your entire computer system in the studio update while you're on the air.
5: There's nothing.
4: Which apparently is what's happening here. Is like everything crashed in my
5: studio. Like,
4: so my I've got the circles of doom on my computer. Updates are underway. Please keep your computer on. This is what I have to go through.
5: Wow, the timing couldn't be better, huh?
4: Listen, thankfully, I've got Brian Wilson. So, but I'm going to have to wing it. All my notes are, of course, on the computer. Shame on me to, you know, depend on the company equipment. Anyway, Brian, let's talk a little bit about what happened in Texas. Ken Paxton beating John Cornyn in that primary.
5: Well,
4: stunning.
5: Stomping him.
4: Nine to one. John Cornyn outspent Ken Paxton 9-1. So let's talk about that. I can't play you the audio that I was going to play for you. But, you know, what I like what I'm hearing about John Cornyn is saying, look, I'm going to go ahead and I'm going to continue to support the Republican Party and I will support Ken Paxton.
5: I've always liked, on a personal level, John Cornyn. I've always thought he's a pretty decent dude. I covered him a long time in the United States Senate. But
6: here's the thing. Trump still has great power within the MAGA world and Republican circles. If he gives an endorsement, it changes things. Let me give you an example. There was a poll out there just a few days before Trump made the endorsement. That had Paxton leading by only 3 points. So he gives the endorsement to Paxton, and it's a trouncing. Paxton wins 63.8% of the vote to Cornyn's 36.2, best numbers I have. And so there you have it. Trump still has a great deal of power. When he makes an endorsement, it matters to Republicans. It matters to MAGA world, and they will support him. Now the question is, can Paxton beat this James Tallarico guy? They're both very flawed candidates. And Paxton's got more than his share of problems, but we'll see. Democrats have been trying to turn, Texas into a blue state for a long time. They spent a lot of money over the years trying to do it, and they haven't actually done it. So it'll be real interesting to see whether things are changing in the state of Texas in that regard, but it'll be interesting. The Cook Political Report has now said that the likely outcome in this Senate race is likely... it was likely that it would be the Republican nominee. Now they say it leans toward the Republican candidate.
4: Yeah,
6: so,
4: it's number
6: it's
4: one.
6: It's going to be tight. Yeah.
4: It's going to be tight. That's number one. You talk about Paxton being a flawed candidate. He was impeached by the Texas House of Representatives. The Senate saved him. There's been, you know, some scandals. And it'll be interesting to see how Republicans react to Tallarico, because remember, Brian, and you and I have talked about this, where you have the Democrats, they've been trying to paint Tallarico as some sort of a moderate, but
6: he's not a moderate by any stretch of the imagination. And but you know, it's going to be interesting to see whether or not, you know, there's a lot of people moving to Texas, and a lot of them are coming from blue states. They've long wanted to change, the Democrats have, Texas to a solid blue state. You know, it's gotten a little more purplish, I'll give you that, but I don't think we're there yet. But Tallarico, he's flawed as well.
4: Yeah.
6: I mean, for God's sakes, he's from Texas and he's a vegan. I mean,
4: oh, he told, he, he

0: told people not to eat meat in Texas.
1: That's right.
0: It is crazy.
1: I don't think that's good. That's not the kind of guy you want, as you're saying. Look, I don't think it's likely that we will have the first Democrat senator since, I think, Lloyd Benson. I don't think that's going to happen, but it is going to be a lot tighter. And that's one to sweat. Real Clear Politics says the way the Senate is shaping up in the midterms, 47 GOP, 45 Democrats, but 8 toss-up seats. And yeah. I think, I don't know that if you want to put Texas in toss-up just yet, but it got closer yesterday.
0: Brian, they're talking about $300 million is going to be spent in this Senate race in Texas.
1: Yeah, so I've never seen that kind of spending for a congressional race. Everything's on the line. It'll be interesting to see how it all plays out. I think probably the Republicans will still win that race, but it's going to be tight, and it's going to be very interesting. And you're right. They're going to be spending a ton of money, both sides, on that race.
0: So President Trump, I thought this was interesting. Yesterday we talked about how President Trump was bringing his entire cabinet to Camp David. They were going to hunker down for the final negotiations with Iran. Now we're hearing that Al Jazeera, of all places, is reporting that basically the deal is done. Others are saying that as well. Iran is not saying that. The Trump administration is not saying that. What's your take on the latest on Iran?
1: Well, I think we are in getting very, very close. I mean, he hasn't walked away from these negotiations, but he is insisting that they get a good deal. And I take the positive news, I accept the positive news that things are very close. And it's already having an impact. And this is what I want people to understand, is the moment we get a peace deal, you're going to see the price of gasoline come down, the price of oil come down dramatically. Already, with the positive news that we have, West Texas crude has dropped from well over $100 a barrel to 90-some dollars a barrel, Brent crude 96. So it's coming down dramatically, and then, you know, once the oil prices come down, then what follows is the gasoline and diesel prices will follow in time. So I think the good news is, if people are concerned about the economy, and the main reason they're concerned about the economy is high gasoline prices, I think by the time we get to the midterms, prices will be in a lot better shape. And you know, I think we're very, very close to getting a deal. And, the question is, will the Iranians blow it up at the last moment as they have done in the past? The problem is, you're negotiating with one group of people, but there are a lot of disparate elements inside Iran. A lot of people fighting to control the future of Iran, given the fact that there's something of a power vacuum there once they annihilated, three levels of leadership. So somebody can always blow the deal up, but I think we're close. I think we're very close here. And I think that by the time we get to the midterms, things are going to be looking pretty good.
0: One of the big questions, and we'll get into this after the break, but one of the big questions, obviously, is can you trust Iran? More with Brian Wilson coming up next. 7:15, time to check the roads on WTN.
2: The Gulch, Broadway at 40, watch for an accident. Fort Negley, Chestnut Street, we've got a crash at Fort Negley Boulevard. Madison, Gallatin Pike, there's an accident at East Palestine Avenue. No problems on 24 or 65. I'm Christy O'Brien.
0: Very good. As far as your weather goes, we've got scattered showers and storms, a high around 83. Brian, you have any insights? Because I know that you've been to Camp David before. At least I think you probably have. And obviously you've been to the White House. Why do you think the president decided to not do the Camp David summit, if you will, and he decided to just do it all at the White House?
1: The other day, he had to go over to Walter Reed, which is across town, to go for his checkup, and he had to drive it. Normally, you fly it, but you can't fly right now because you've got a wrestling ring set up on the lawn of the White House. Believe it or not, there's going to be a wrestling event there. So he can't land the helicopter there, so he has to drive. If you have to drive up to Camp David, that's quite the hike. But they apparently are having heavy rain up there. You know, when you go to Camp David, the reporters don't. That's one of the few places reporters don't travel to with the president. When the president goes to Camp David, The White House press corps stays behind in the White House briefing room. If something happens and you need reporters, then they drive them up in a van, and it takes about an hour and a half to get there out of Washington, D.C. So there's always a delay. So I think he just decided discretion was the better part of valor. Let's just do it here. He's not apparently crazy about Camp David to begin with. I don't think that fits into his style. He wants to be near a golf course. And so he wants to go to one of his golf things on the weekend. Yeah. Very seldom goes. The last president to really use Camp David in a big way, I think, was George W. Bush. H.W. Bush liked it as well. But Trump doesn't go there. But reporters, you know, hate it when you do something in Camp David because they don't have any proximity to what's going on. I don't know why he wanted to do it Camp David. He apparently doesn't like it. And the only thing that comes to mind is if you want to bring somebody in that you don't necessarily want the world to know about, you bring them to Camp David because that can be done very quietly.
0: All right. So real quick, I don't think people are going to be so I don't know about you, but I'm preparing myself for people to be squawking about the deal. Like, nobody's going to like this deal, right? I mean, that's obvious because the president, number one, he's negotiating with terrorists. There is that aspect of it. But, you know, the bottom line is, Brian, is that unless Iran is willing to give absolute transparency, which they're not going to do, by the way, I worry that we're going to, you know, give things away and we're not going to be able to confirm that they're not producing enriched uranium. They're not enriching up the 60%. They haven't given the nuclear dust to whoever's going to end up with the nuclear dust. I'm worried that we can't trust Iran.
1: Well, you know, you got to watch them. And the one thing I would say about Iran right now is don't look so much as to what they say. Look to what they do. There's a lot of things being said inside Iran, and I think that's for internal consumption. And I think ultimately at the end of the day, you know, they need a deal because they really can't absorb another hit like this. And, you know, I don't trust the Iranians as far as I can throw them, but they've got to understand because at every step of the way, Trump has tried to send this message that if you mess with us, you know, we'll come right back. In fact, we may not be very far away if you start acting up. So I think they understand that if they don't come up with a deal, you know, Trump could be right back there bombing them, you know, in a matter of hours. And I don't think they're going to pull a lot of the resources out of the region for a while until they get a sense that the Iranians are going to behave.
0: You know, one of the things that I've noticed, Brian, and, you know, I don't always pay that close of attention to polls. But you see that even though Donald Trump is not doing real well from a popularity standpoint, but his policies actually are doing pretty good.
1: Yeah, I found a report this morning. I think Breitbart did a survey. And the things that Trump stands for, people still like. 59% support the ballroom. 82% think we should have voter ID. That's a big one for the president. 58% are support the Trump position on birthright citizenship. 81% are very much in favor of the Trump administration's efforts to get rid of waste, fraud, and abuse. 70% love the idea of cutting government spending as a way to reduce prices on everything and inflation. And 71% believe that the president is correct in saying there should be no nukes for Iran. I mean, there's a lot of very positive things. I think maybe the midterms may not be as disastrous, perhaps, as we thought they might be. It's still an uphill climb, and I need to brace people because midterm elections, when you're the party in power, generally do not go well. Change up some of these districts, congressional districts, but South Carolina is now not pursuing that. And Alabama has been blocked. They were going to pick up a Republican seat there in Alabama, but that's been blocked at least for now by a federal judge. We'll have to go to a direct appeal to the Supreme Court. So, you know, maybe we'll be okay, but it's going to be very, very close. I have some hope, though, that if the economy gets better, That's the one thing that can change the outcome of a midterm election.
0: Well,
1: a strong economy.
0: And here's the deal, Brian, with most of the things that you mentioned that people find favor with Donald Trump's policies, it's the Democrats in Congress that are stopping a lot of those things from happening.
1: Oh, absolutely.
0: So it's up to the Republicans, and it's up to President Trump and his administration to be able to send that message. Also, Brian, one other thing, if I may, a point of personal privilege. I cannot wait. I know that we've been talking about the Glock Store's big open house this coming Saturday. From what I understand, there is going to be a special guest at the Glock Store's open house. It's sure as heck not going to be me. It's not going to be some guy named Murphy, not some guy named Chris Hand, not even Brian Wilson.
1: No, however, I'll be there.
0: No. The special guest, Brian, is your better half.
1: Yes.
0: She's going to be selling, Cabana Wife Wilson is going to be selling cookies.
1: Cabana Wife is as you know, a tremendous cook and baker, and she does great entertaining. And so she has a cookie or two, a recipe that people just love.
0: Yep.
1: I mean, people love them. So she started a little business, and yes, we're going to have our booth there at the Glock Store. And so you can come by and get a Cabana Wife cookie. Be one of the first.
0: So peanut butter cookies.
1: Peanut butter, chocolate chip. White chocolate macadamia. Mm-hmm. And there's a instead of an oatmeal with raisin, mm-hmm. she does an oatmeal with Michigan cherry, since she's from Michigan.
0: Nice.
1: And it's delicious as well. So, yeah, I mean, there's all kinds of great cookies. And all I know is that we take these to church on occasion, and before I can even get there, they're gone.
0: Oh, yeah.
1: So, I mean, they are really good cookies. I'll give her that for sure. So we're going to be there with our little booth, Cabana Wife Cookies, along with everybody else there at the Glock Store.
0: The Glock Store is open house. Come for the guns. Stay for the cookies.
1: Stay with the cookies. That's right.
0: There you go. All right, Brian, thank you very much. I appreciate it. And I know that you guys are working on a website for Cabana Wife's Cookies. When you get that taken care of, will you let me know?
1: Yeah, sure.
0: All right, very good. And we'll see you on Saturday. Brian Wilson, yep. Always great to have you on. By the way, brought to you by the Wellness Institute of Nashville and Dr. Kevin Mitchell. And they always are great at supporting Nashville's morning news and WTN. Joan has the news coming up at 7:30. Joan.
3: I do. The Southern Poverty Law Center is taking cues from Maryland man, Kilmar Abrego Garcia. 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
2: Pleasant View, 24 eastbound at the McMahon Hollow Road overpass. Watch for an accident. The Gulch, Broadway, we've got a crash at 40. Fort Negley, Chestnut Street, an accident at Fort Negley Boulevard. And Madison, Gallatin Pike, an accident at East Palestine Avenue. I'm Christy O'Brien.
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3: Good morning, 7:30. I'm Joan Jones with your top stories. The 700 block of Monroe Street in Clarksville remains cordoned off this morning. This is a barricade situation. Began at midnight. It involves a man who is holding another person hostage inside of a home. Drivers are advised to stay away, and people living in that neighborhood are being told to stay inside. Well, it worked for Kilmar Abrego Garcia. Now the Southern Poverty Law Center is claiming the DOJ prosecution against them is vindictive. Lawyers for the SPLC have included public statements by President Trump and top administration officials targeting the center. In one statement, President Trump called the SPLC one of the greatest political scams in American history. Just last week, a Tennessee judge dismissed the DOJ case against Marilyn Mann, Kilmar Abrego Garcia, saying the case was tainted by a vindictive motive. A police raid on a home in White's Creek yesterday involving the FBI and a SWAT team. Now we know several stolen vehicles were recovered from that home.
9: Police say their investigation began on April 16th when officers located stolen vehicles with altered number VIN numbers. They say they were connected to a drug distribution operation.
3: Channel 4's Danielle Ledbetter there. Several people are seen being handcuffed and removed from that residence yesterday. And former President Joe Biden filing a lawsuit against the Justice Department. He wants to block the release of audio taped interviews that he conducted with a biographer in the making of his memoir. Those tapes are at the center of a special counsel investigation into his handling of classified documents. Biden has asserted executive privilege over those recordings. That is the latest news, traffic, and weather next. I'm Joan Jones, WTN News.
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3: Okay, there is a crash involving injuries on Hobson Pike in Antioch. This is just west of Murfreesboro Pike. 24 eastbound in Pleasant View at the McMahon Hollow Road overpass. That's a crash scene. Also on Preston Road in Orchard Bend Park, a crash at Pettus Road. And in Fort Negley at Chestnut Street of Fort Negley Boulevard. Watch for a crash scene there as well. Traffic every 10 minutes every morning on Supertalk 99.7 WTN.
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13: I'm WSMV4 First Alert Meteorologist Stefano DiPietro. Warm and humid today. Keep the umbrella handy for a couple of pop-up showers and thunderstorms this afternoon, but not everybody will see rain. Highs were in the 80s today. Tonight we fall back down to the 60s. Tomorrow we're right back in the 80s again with hit-and-miss showers and thunderstorms developing with daytime heating in the afternoon.
0: 735, Nashville's Morning News on Super Talk 99.7 WTN. All right, so Joan, I've got people asking, okay, so what are the Ken Paxton scandals that Brian referenced and I've talked about his scandals before. I don't really pay all that close of attention to scandals, to be perfectly honest with you.
3: Yeah.
0: Donald Trump has been called scandal-ridden many times, and I don't pay attention to his scandals because I know that by and large, they're nothing but a bunch of BS.
3: Well, so on the personal side, Ken Paxton, of course, is a Christian man. He had an affair. He and his wife patched things up. They were working on it. And he then had a second affair. And in fact, now lives just a mile or so from his family home.
0: Wait a minute. Did he have an affair on the woman he had an affair with?
3: That's a good question. I don't think so. I think that he and his wife had patched the affair. The first affair was over. He and his wife were patching things up when he began another affair.
0: So dude set down on his wife twice.
3: Yeah.
0: Okay.
3: And with this one, he's living down the street with his love. Pricey neighborhood on a golf course.
0: Yeah, people are making a big deal out of the fact that they're calling it his love nest, and it's a $2 million love nest is what they're saying.
3: Yeah, and she is, you know, she calls herself a Christian, an influencer, a Christian influencer online. She's written a book about her Christian values.
0: Oh, wow.
3: So, yeah, honestly, it doesn't look good.
0: Is there such a thing as a Christian harlotin? You can't be both, right?
14: What, wasn't Mary Magdalene a prostitute?
3: She was.
0: Oh, I didn't say prostitute. I said
3: her Christian values.
14: Make the argument saying. Outside of marriage that in some capacity it is technically prostitution. Well,
3: however, Mary Magdalene, I mean, did she not repent and walk away from that life?
0: Yeah, you Sam. Know?
14: Yeah, she okay. did.
0: Unforgiving so much. Go on, Joan, please.
3: But then there were other scandals, and those I'm not aware of. You may be more familiar.
14: I got a list.
3: Okay.
0: So Sam's got a list. Because the question is, will his long list of scandals, and I'm putting that in air quotes because that's how people are reporting it, will his long list of scandals influence the Senate race, and could Texas lose a Senate seat because of these scandals? Now, one of the things that I know is that he was impeached by what people say are rhino Republicans in the Texas House of Representatives, and the Senate saved him not once, I think three times. But he was elected to the Attorney General's office three times in the state of Texas.
3: Yeah.
0: So clearly people don't – my opinion is people don't necessarily care all that much about scandals anymore. They just don't. I mean, none of us is perfect.
3: He was acquitted on all 16 articles of impeachment, and the Department of Justice investigated the allegations, declined to prosecute.
0: All right.
3: So there's a lot of this they tried to stick stuff to him.
0: Right. They were gunning for him.
3: Yeah.
0: Politically and legally, they were gunning for him. And he won every single time. Three times.
14: Was indicted, in 2015 on felony security fraud charges.
0: Right after he got into the AG's office.
14: Yeah. He allegedly solicited investors in a tech startup without properly registering as a securities dealer or disclosing his compensation. An SEC-related case also arose. The case dragged on for years. In 2024, 2025, he reached a settlement involving restitution between $270,000 and $300,000 and 100 hours of community service and ethics training.
3: Okay, now put all that.
14: That was all dismissed after he
3: against
14: that.
3: A guy who believes that God is non-binary.
0: And there's six different.
3: At least six different.
0: Biological sexes or whatever it is that he said. Yeah,
3: and doesn't eat. No, he said he doesn't. He encourages people not to eat meat. But then now he says, oh, I enjoy barbecue. They're so weird. You know.
0: Oh, you know what? Yeah. I would defy him to go on local radio or television and throw down some brisket. You know what I mean?
3: Yeah.
0: I'm sure that he would. But I mean, it just. Well, give me a break. His quote clearly was that we need to stop eating steak or meat. And he's in Texas. Anyway, what else? Real quick.
14: So whistleblower allegations on a federal probe in 2020. Top aides reported Paxton to the FBI for alleged bribery and abuse of office tied to the Nate Paul matter. This fueled the impeachment that ended up taking place. A federal corruption investigation was active, but the DOJ declined prosecution in early 2025 and the Biden administration. So.
0: And that's a Biden administration.
14: Well, it's at the end of it. Yeah. So.
0: Yeah, but I mean, the DOJ ended the Biden administration. So if it was Biden's DOJ and they declined to prosecute, well, then that's probably the lead on that one. I don't want to spend all day doing this. So clearly, regardless of whatever scandals there are, personal or otherwise, people didn't care in Texas. Now, will they care as they go down the road of this general election? Tallarico and his lunacy has been well documented on this show and others, I'm sure. And Ken Paxton, he's won the AG's office three times, and all this stuff, it sounds like it was
14: going on while he was running.
0: Yeah, dismissed or whatever it is.
14: Well, and he's running against a guy who's famously said that our southern border should be like a welcome mat.
0: Oh, my goodness gracious. Mm-hmm. What should you not say in Texas? That our southern border should have a welcome mat sign and don't eat steak. I mean,
3: he also uses scripture to advocate for same-sex marriage and abortion rights, all while he claims to be a devout Presbyterian studying to become a pastor.
14: And his church believes that all religions have legitimacy.
3: Okay.
14: Which is heresy.
3: So there's, this guy. And can you imagine how many things get rolled out by the RNC over the course of this?
0: It's going to be just constant
3: the campaign.
0: Stream.
3: Yeah. I mean, it's going to be crazy. It'll be fun. I mean, grab your popcorn kind of stuff because.
0: Well, they're talking about $250, $300 million is going to be spent on this campaign.
3: Yeah. Oh, they so want to turn this seat.
14: They had like $100 million raised for Cornyn, right?
0: Yeah.
14: And that was like spearheaded by John Thune, apparently.
0: Yeah. John Thune was spending a lot of money on the Senate race in Texas, trying to get John Cornyn to win the primary when, the Republicans in the Commonwealth of Virginia were getting their hats handed to them by the state legislature as they were looking to redistrict. And with that referendum, and the Republicans didn't spend hardly any money, comparatively speaking, on the referendum that was going on in Virginia. Now, ultimately, the Virginia Supreme Court batted that away and said, no, you can't do this, which is great. And some people say, well, maybe the Republicans knew, maybe John Thune knew that that's what was going to happen in the Commonwealth. So they didn't spend any money on that. Whatever. Bottom line is, I don't necessarily see Ken Paxton getting a huge welcome mat of his own if he does end up winning the Senate. We'll have to see what happens. By the way,
14: I was going to say, before we jump off of election talk, I know it's not really something we've picked up on, but the Florida gubernatorial race is starting to kind of pick up a little bit. And James Fishback has kind of jumped out of nowhere in this. He's 31 years old. I think a CEO of a tech startup. And in relation to Paxton, if he's elected, one of the things he wants to do in Florida is change the way divorce and custody comes out if you are found to be cheating on your spouse. You want to hang on this family values and Christian marriage thing. Fishback would seek that spouses who commit adultery would lose full claims to any assets accumulated during the marriage. Cheaters would also forfeit full custody of their children. So, I mean, it's something that's definitely on the far extreme of things. But could you imagine trying to run for office in a state where you have had to divorce and surrender all your assets?
0: Well, you'd have to define what cheating is, because there's some people who are separated and then choose to date. So there's a lot of gray area there. So the first blush, it's like, okay, whatever. Anyway, so I want to play a couple of pieces of audio coming up next from the Texas Senate races in Florida. What did Ken Paxton have to say? What did John Cornyn have to say? It is all straight ahead. 7:45, time to check the roads on WTN.
2: Antioch, Hobson Pike, west of Murfreesboro Pike. We've got an accident with emergency crews on the scene. Fort Negley, Chestnut Street, a crash at Fort Negley Boulevard, and Pleasant View, 24 eastbound, an accident at the McMahon Hollow Road overpass. I'm Christy O'Brien.
0: As far as your weather goes, it looks like we've got scattered showers and thunderstorms today and a high around 83. Appreciate you listening to Nashville's Morning News. Have some video because my computers have indeed reset and restarted and all that kind of stuff. Ken Paxton talking about his victory last night.
15: Tonight, we just made history. There's one person who I think you might know. President Donald J. Trump. When everyone in Washington told him to abandon me and abandon the people of Texas, he didn't listen. Instead, he gave his complete and total endorsement. President Trump is the leader of our party, and his endorsement in this is the most powerful force in politics.
0: So that is Ken Paxton last night. And I think we were talking about this. I think, Joan, we were talking about this in the 5 o'clock hour.
2: Mm-hmm.
0: But the numbers with Donald Trump's endorsements are staggering.
2: They really are. He's gold. The golden touch.
0: Absolutely. John Cornyn, we'll get into the numbers in a second. But John Cornyn was institutional. He had been there for 24 years. And he outspent Paxton like 9-1. And he still won. So, you know, bottom line is anybody who thinks that Donald Trump is losing his grip on the Republican Party because of Iran or whatever, you do have another thing coming. And if this war with Iran is about to end and it can be made, the case can be made that we have actually won this war and the economy gets back to some semblance of normalcy, then watch out in the midterm elections. Now, I know that there's a lot of people in Republican circles that are worried that Paxton may not be able to win against Tallarico. Tallarico is going to be well-funded, but Democrats, I got to tell you that Republicans are going to be well-funded as well, and they don't want to lose. John Thune does not want to lose this seat. So Thune will open up the purse strings. The problem that Republicans are going to have is that, in John Thune in particular, a leader of the Senate, Republican, is that they already spent a crap ton of money trying to get Cornyn reelected. And so they've kind of, you know, blown their wad of cash. And so now, do they have anything left to protect the seat from, for Ken Paxton? I think that is a very legitimate question. Republicans estimate that this race could cost upwards of $250 million. So this is going to be crazy. Now, we were talking about Donald Trump and how well he's been doing as far as endorsing candidates. This was on Fox News, where they say that the president has done incredibly well.
16: This is his scorecard, okay? He has endorsed 8 governors. Now, some of these races weren't real close, didn't have a lot of competition, but some of them did. I mean, we saw what happened in Louisiana, the primary of Bill Cassidy. We saw what happened a week ago tonight with Tom Massey in Kentucky. And now we're seeing it again tonight, okay, in Texas. Governor level, Trump endorsed 8. He won 8 times. U.S. House, 101 endorsed. He won. Yeah, sorry, 101 endorsed in the House, and he won 101. Let me put on the pencil right here and show you this. U.S. Senate, Sean, he has endorsed 8 candidates. And prior to tonight, he had won 8 times. And now you can take the endorsement from 8 to 9 endorsed, and from 8 to 9 winner.
0: That is obviously huge. So, I don't know. Do you have any concern, Joan, at all? I mean, you've watched politics a long time. You have any concern about Tallarico winning this race?
2: I don't. I mean, I really don't. I just don't believe that the people of Texas accept the Tallarico brand of politics or life, to be honest. I just don't think he speaks for people.
14: She's got a point. I mean, talking the immediacy of Austin. It's a very concentrated echo chamber, you know, liberal
17: hellhole.
14: It's not going to rebound out into the rest of the district like that.
2: No, I mean, if you think about the way like we see the politics that those tiny corners of Nashville and Memphis as being so liberal, that's the way it is in Austin, Texas, and parts of Dallas. Austin, Texas, in particular, is very liberal.
0: Yeah.
2: But beyond that, and Texas is a giant state, beyond that, you're not going to find
0: Beto O'Rourke, didn't Beto O'Rourke give Ted Cruz a run for his money a few years ago? People were surprised at how well Beto did. But I don't think Beto was foul-mouthed. Beto was not as bat crab crazy as Tallarico.
3: Yeah.
0: Do you know what I mean?
3: Yeah, there was something appealing about Beto, even though his name is not Beto or Beto or whatever.
0: Whatever his name was. Robert. And the always wet armpits was another one that I thought was gross. But yeah. Whatever. Moving right along. All right, more from Bill Hemmer, Fox News.
16: Ken Paxton was outspent 9-1. Got the endorsement from Trump, got the endorsement of Wesley Hunt, the congressman who got knocked out 2.5 months ago. And now we got the setup in Paxton of Tallarico. Many Republicans felt if John Cornyn could win tonight, that he could be an easy winner over Tallarico. We'll never know that now. And a lot of Republicans felt that they could save a lot of money too if Cornyn won. But that did not happen. Here's what will happen, Sean, in November. In Texas, probably the most expensive Senate race that we have seen ever.
0: I mean, what was the we mentioned it earlier and doggone it, I don't have it in front of me, but I mean, it was like 67-34, something like that. I mean, Ken Paxton kicked the living crap out of John Cornyn. It wasn't even close. So now the question is, what is next for John Cornyn? I will say that he was very gracious in defeat.
18: Tonight, we've come up short in this primary runoff. Most of my time in the Senate building the Republican Party in Texas and in the U.S. Senate, and I've always supported the Republican ticket, and I intend to do so again in this general election. I've said throughout this race that...
0: All right, very good. So John Cornyn said that he is going to support Ken Paxton. And I think that is good because we need, obviously, and he understands the legacy of his Senate seat. And he's getting pretty old anyway, so there you go. Al Green, final. No, I'm just saying, you can hear the halting in his voice is all I'm saying. Whatever.
14: How old is he?
0: Hey, Joan, how old is John Cornyn?
3: He is old, but he's, you know what? There's one thing about John Cornyn. He's a gentleman. He's 74 years old.
0: Okay, 74. And you're right, Joan, is that he is a gentleman. And he also is still, you know, sort of taking one for the team. He is going to endorse Ken Paxton.
3: Yes.
0: I think that is awesome. Also, we did talk about this earlier. We mentioned it a couple of times now. The other big story, Al Green, the Texas Democrat who yelled at Donald Trump, pointing at Donald Trump with his cane during the State of the Union. Al Green has lost his primary. So that is, you know, he's lost it to another, obviously, primary, another Democrat, probably somebody just as nuts as him, because all Democrats these days seem to be nuts.
19: The Democrats.
0: That is true. Don't all Democrats seem nuts these days?
3: It's amazing.
0: Like, just by and large. They, yeah. Just from the two Justins and Glojo here in Tennessee.
14: Don't you go forgetting Afton Brainless.
0: Mm-hmm. You've got AOC. You've got Ilhan Omar. They all just seem nuts. Now you got Tallarico. Yep. I don't know much about this guy who went against Al Green, but I can almost guarantee you that the guy's crazy.
14: Ilhan Omar's refused to turn over paperwork related to the $250 million feeding our kids scheme.
0: That's all right. You know what? Just send her to jail. That's all you got to do. Send her to jail.
14: Send her to Somaliland, not Somalia, but the other Somaliland, the one that split off from it. They're the ones that tweeted out, "Hey, you extradite her, we'll treat her like a princess. We promise."
0: Oh, I'm sure. All right, gotta go. 7:54. Joan has the news coming up at 8 o'clock. Joan.
3: Yeah, coming up here in the news. Ron signals. Hold on there, Sam. Iran signals that a deal may be in the works, and that's a first that Iran is saying this. We'll tell you what they've said here coming up at 8 o'clock on Supertalk 99.7 WTM. Hit it, Sam.
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2: Antioch, Hobson Pike, west of Murfreesboro Pike. We've got an accident with emergency crews on the scene. Fort Negley, Chestnut Street. There's an accident at Fort Negley Boulevard and Pleasant View, 24 eastbound. Watch for a crash at the McMahon Hollow Road overpass. No problems on 65 or 40. I'm Christy O'Brien.
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3: Good morning, I'm Joan Jones with your top stories and an update here. Clarksville police are saying they are still working to negotiate with a man who has barricaded himself in a home along with one other person on Monroe Street. The 700 block of Monroe Street still currently closed down to traffic, and police are also asking people who live along that stretch to stay inside their homes. A renewed war between the U.S. and Iran is unlikely. That's what an Iranian official with the Revolutionary Guard is saying this morning. His name is Mohammad Akbarzadeh, and he warned, however, that Iran did stand ready against any attack against them. Meantime, President Trump is meeting with his cabinet today as talks aimed at ending the war continue. Former top defense official Mick Mulroy saying that the U.S. is parsing every word of any potential agreement.
1: Part of it is they want to really nitpick every word because later they might go back and use something that wasn't really evident to us as a way to get out of certain obligations. So I think the U.S. should take it very serious and focus just as much as they are on the language and the words of this.
3: Turns out President Trump's endorsement is golden. Texas Attorney General Ken Paxton defeating Senator John Cornyn in a runoff. Now ABC political director Avery Harper says he'll face Democrat James Tallarico in November.
5: This is going to be an uphill battle for James Tallarico. And it was going to be an uphill battle regardless of who was atop the ticket. We know that we have seen Democrats in Texas with lots of enthusiasm and national attention, massive fundraising halls. We have seen them all fall short in a state that definitely leans Republican, especially as we look at some of those recent races.
3: Also losing his seat in a runoff, Democrat Congressman Al Green. He was beaten by a freshman congressman, Christian Menefee, after their districts were redrawn into one. Locally, charges have been filed against a teen for the Memorial Day crash on I-24 West near Old Hickory Boulevard in Madison.
6: Police say 18-year-old Zachary Abbott was trying to go around traffic by driving in the shoulder. He collided with a parked tow truck. His car then crashed into a Jeep, which caused a chain of crashes after. His passenger, 18-year-old Talon Sewell, was ejected from the car and died at the scene. Abbott and six other people, including four children, were taken to the hospital.
3: That's Channel 4's Danielle Ledbetter. Police say that Abbott had been drinking before that crash. Market numbers brought to you by Beacon Capital Management, online at beaconcm.com. A report this morning says as mortgage rates continue to climb, fewer people are applying for mortgages. Unexpected for the normally busy real estate season. Right now, the Dow futures are up 67, NASDAQ futures plus 196, and the S&P futures are gaining 16 points. That's the latest news, traffic, and weather. Next, I'm Joan Jones, WTN News.
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3: Got a crash in the Antioch on Hobson Pike at west of Murfreesboro Pike. Another one this morning on eastbound 24. It's in Pleasant View. It's at the McMahon Hollow Road overpass. There's a medical emergency on the west loop this morning. 65 southbound at the off-ramp to eastbound I-40 west. That's exit number 84 A and B. The right ramp shoulder there may be blocked off by that medical emergency. In Laverne on 24 eastbound side, at the off-ramp to southbound Old Hickory Boulevard, you've got a crash blocking off one lane of the off-ramp there. Traffic every 10 minutes every morning on Super Talk 99.7 WTN.
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13: I'm WSMV4 First Alert Meteorologist Stefano DiPietro. Warm and humid today. Keep the umbrella handy for a couple of pop-up showers and thunderstorms this afternoon, but not everybody will see rain. Highs are in the 80s today. Tonight we fall back down to the 60s. Tomorrow we're right back in the 80s again with hit-and-miss showers and thunderstorms developing with daytime heating in the afternoon.
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1: For this show. And so I'm reading up on, you are the founder and CEO of Glockstor. 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
2: Yes, it did. 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And we decided to open a retail store, and then the retail store took off in San Diego, and it got bigger. We bought another building, it got bigger. And then it got so big that we decided that we had to get out of California, and we moved to Nashville 6 years ago. And so this is our sixth anniversary for opening this store here in Nashville. The retail store is just fantastic.
1: Oh, yeah, it's great, and I sing its praises every day. 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Now, Glockstor.com currently has over 500,000 customers worldwide. 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But so I think that it goes to show a number of different things. Number one, that what you have always done at the Glockstor as founder and CEO, whether we're talking about the YouTube channel or the website or the brick and mortar store, it's very unique, and you have, I mean, you're gracious with your time here on WTN, but the reality is that you've got a lot of people that watch the Glockstor's YouTube channel as well. Talk about, just real quick, and then we'll get down to business, but talk about the kind of videos that you put up that right now currently enjoying over 450,000 subscribers and 75 million views to date.
2: Well, we do videos. I do videos on the Glock itself, on how to take it apart, how to put it back together, and all the pieces and parts that go into it. And we manufacture here in Nashville, by the way, performance parts and pieces. And I show people how to put them in and how they work. And then we do how to shoot videos as well. So it's really about education and training and learning how to enjoy your Glock and get the most out of it. And so the videos really have been one of the most important things we've ever done, because it not only expands our reach, and it's worldwide. Yeah. I mean, I can go just about anywhere in the world and someone recognizes me, which is pretty crazy. But the concept is that we want to just give people the information they need to be able to get the most out of their Glock.
1: And from what I understand, Lenny, watch this. From what I understand, Lenny, the videos featuring yours truly, those are the ones with the most views and the most downloads, right, Lenny? Love it. He laughs in my face. That's fine, Lenny. I'm just kidding. All right, real quick, because I think that I've been to almost every single open house. Now, there is another one coming. It is going to be this Saturday, and Is it hard as the founder and CEO of the Glockstor to continuously have to top what you folks did the previous year? Because it seems like that's what you do.
2: Well, thank you. And, you know, the momentum for this store in Nashville just continues to grow. We've really been so well received here. It's just been fantastic. So, yes, it is always a little bit challenging, but I'd say that we've got great people who work with us, and we've got great customers who come and respond. We've got customers coming, and basically they've been informing us and emailing us that they're coming from around the country. You know, people are coming in from New York, coming in from certainly Kentucky, Florida, Chicago. It's really just so crazy, you know, and to think about how big we've become and how, you know, much fun we're having with all these people.
1: One of the things that I always like about when I walk into the Glockstor, you talked about the folks that work at the Glockstor, and people are really always friendly. They're always asking you what you want, what you need. There's no real pressure. They're just there to answer all of the questions that folks have. And I think that's one of the reasons why I will always be loyal to the Glockstor, is because, you know, I walked into the Glockstor a complete novice, and I bought my first gun, as I say in the commercials, bought my first gun, my ammo. It's where I get all my training done as well. I mean, let's be honest. If you guys can

0: teach a knucklehead like me how to safely and accurately shoot, you guys are doing something right. One of the things that I thought was interesting in reading about the history of the Glock store, so the tactical training, right? You walk in, huge rooms. Most people know the traditional training in the lanes, but you guys do the big massive rooms where you can basically do just about any kind of training. And in San Diego, and I'm assuming it's the same here, but Glock Store's facility really became the hub for law enforcement to continue their training.
1: Well, that's actually true. We have had Metro SWAT team in our facility because they were training low light and they wanted to be able to turn the lights off. And we can do that in our rooms. You know, the shoot rooms are really unique in the sense that you're not shooting down a lane. You're able to shoot at multiple targets in multiple directions, and you can move. And that's one of the things that, you know, you can never do in a lane is you have to stand there and just shoot at one target. But the ability to be able to move from position to position and engage different targets is really critical for tactical training.
0: Yep.
1: So it's not just standing still and shooting at one single target. You can actually move and take cover and, you know, have low lights, use lights and lasers. And, you know, we train people for real life self-defense. It's a totally different animal once you start to realize that, you know, the in the self-defense world, the target's not going to stand there and you're not going to stand there. You're going to be moving. So that's what we train all about.
0: And the thing that I really like, I wish I could remember what the actual event was called, Lenny, but you guys did something a couple of months ago where we all went in, me, Chris, and Matt went in. And we were faced with real life situations and everybody had, I don't know what you call them, dummy guns, whatever, but
1: it's ammunition. Yes. Yeah. You guys were
0: it's ammunition.
1: Yeah.
0: And the thing that I really liked about that, this is going to sound weird, but work with me, folks, is that I realized that I still had a lot to learn about rules. And so, when we did it and when we went through the simulation, the training and all that, I thought, you know, you can never be too prepared. You can never know enough and you never know what kind of situation you're ultimately going to be faced with. And so you always need to continue to train and continue to grow as not only a shooter, but also somebody who just, you know, knows the rules in your particular state, in our particular state of obviously Tennessee. But you talked about people coming from, you know, the likes of Georgia, Florida, Chicago, so on and so forth. So I love when you guys do those special events. Now, real quick, I do want to get to the open house coming up on Saturday. I want to talk about the giveaways. I want to talk about the raffles. I want to talk about all of that. And we will. More with Lenny McGill coming up next. It is 8:15. 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
2: Antioch, Hobson Pike, west of Murfreesboro Pike, there's an accident with emergency crews on the scene. Laverne, 24 eastbound, on the off-ramp to southbound Old Hickory Boulevard south, there's a crash to the right. And Pleasant View, 24 eastbound, at the McMahon Hollow Road overpass, we've got a crash. I'm Christy O'Brien.
0: Very good. As far as your weather goes, we're going to have some possible thunderstorms today and highs in the mid-80s. All right, real quick, Lenny, talk about what you are going to be giving away during the open house on Saturday. You guys are having a ton of raffles. You're giving away a bunch of Glocks and a bunch of Rugers as well. Talk about that.
1: Well, as you said, this is our sixth annual open house celebration, basically, of being here in Nashville. And we are giving away $50,000 worth of prizes. It's just incredible. Our vendors have really come forth and, you know, because this is a big event. You know, we got 600 or 800 people there. We've got food trucks and we've got the WTN crew coming down. You guys are coming, too. So mm-hmm. It's a really neat time for people to come and see not only, you know, what the Glock Store is all about, but we've got vendors there from different manufacturers who will be displaying their products and answering questions, you know, from optics and different shooting techniques and parts and pieces. So the idea is that we get a huge crowd and we're going to give away a lot of raffle prizes. So almost everybody who comes is going to win something for free. I mean, that's the way we look at it because we've got so much stuff to give away. So we've got optics, we've got hats, we've got guns, we've got just pieces and parts. It's going to just be a wonderful time.
0: Yeah, and as I said, I've been to, I think, every single one. I may have missed one here or there, but always a great event. People can get more information, glockstore.com. Lenny, you're going to be there, correct, I assume?
1: Oh, absolutely. And we're looking forward to seeing you and Dan and Matt and Chris are all going to be there as well. So it's going to be a lot of fun. But it's 10 o'clock a.m. we start until 2, and it'll probably spill over a little bit more from there. But basically 10 to 2, we've got, like I said, food trucks and a whole bunch of fun stuff and a lot of giveaways. So come on down and see us.
0: 3581, Lenny, on our text line. Lenny, ask him what the radio station was he worked for. He definitely has a radio voice all the way. You and I have talked about this. You have a background in radio. You're really good at marketing. I'm assuming that radio background sort of launched you into the marketing of the Glock store.
1: That is exactly correct. I did work on the radio, and I worked in the radio in San Diego, and then I eventually ended up selling advertising because... Well, that was where the money was. And so yes. Then from there, I basically, learned a lot about business and about marketing and kind of opened my own business at that point.
0: And what kind of music was it that you did? Was it country? Was it oldies? Was it disco?
1: It was disco. I was in San Diego in the 70s, late 70s. And it was a soul station in San Diego. So it was practically a fun time.
0: You know, Lenny, can I be honest? It's been a long time. Nobody would call you out for saying, oh, no, it was classic country. Like, but you're very proud to be an old disco disc jockey. There's not too many people that are proud of that.
1: It was fire, baby. It was a lot of fun.
0: That's so funny. All right, Lenny, always great to have you on, and we will see you on Saturday. Shoot270.com and Glockstore.com.
1: And we look forward to having everybody come down and see us, too, at 10 o'clock in the morning on Saturday at the Glockstore. It's just 2 miles from the airport.
0: Worth a drive from anywhere.
1: There you go.
0: You see what we did there? By the way, doors open at 9. Doors open at 9. Lenny, thank you very much, and we will see you on Saturday. Also, Brian Wilson, we talked about this earlier. Brian Wilson is going to be there as well with Cabana Wife Wilson. Joan, they're selling cookies.
3: Yeah.
0: And you know what? We saw the Wilsons at Texas Roadhouse the other day. Me, Amy, and Riker walk in, and who do we see but Brian Wilson and Cabana Wife Wilson?
3: Were they selling cookies?
0: No,
3: just having dinner.
0: They were, they didn't get any dessert because clearly they had cookies at home.
3: You know, these are not just cookies, by the way. They're like, it's an island. They're huge. They're huge cookies.
0: An island?
3: Yeah,
0: they're like big as an island?
3: Big as an island.
0: Big as an island. Okay, good.
3: They're huge cookies. So,
0: they are big cookies, and they've got several different...
3: Flavors,
0: kinds, ingredients, chocolate chip. Yeah, I think they got pecans and, just all kinds of stuff. So if you want to come on out.
3: One cookie, like, is an entire dessert.
4: I was going to say my personal favorite are the chocolate and salted caramel ones. Oh, my gosh.
0: The chocolate and salted caramel is, Cabana Wife Wilson comes up to Riker, right? And she's, you can't teach 12-year-olds, like, etiquette. So... She comes up to him and she says, "Hey, Riker, what's your favorite cookie?" Now, Riker has no idea what's happening, right? Now, the reality is Riker doesn't like sweets.
3: Oh,
0: he is the only kid. He is the only kid.
3: Never heard of that.
0: I know. It's really weird.
5: He's
0: a chips kind of a guy, but he doesn't necessarily like sweets. So he had no idea what to say. And he was just, I'm like squirming in my seat, like, man, just say chocolate chip. Just say something, right? And so finally we had to confess and said he doesn't eat cookies. He doesn't do cookies. He doesn't do brownies. It's very bizarre.
4: Is he a cheese pizza kind of kid?
0: He's actually graduated now from cheese pizza to pepperoni.
4: Okay.
0: He actually got mad the other day. You would have loved this, Joan. So... Couple of weeks ago, remember how you infamously took a pepperoni off my pizza and it was like horrifying and I turned it into an international incident?
3: Yes. Yes, I do know.
0: So Riker caught me taking the pepperonis off his pizza the other day. and he made it into an international incident as well. I said, hey, kid, I bought the pizza. Anyway, whatever. All right, it is 8:21, Supertalk 99.7 WTN. Joan has the news coming up. Joan.
3: Yeah, there is a barricade situation in Clarksville this morning. Still not resolved. We'll bring you the latest coming up here at 8:30 on Supertalk 99.7 WTN.
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2: Antioch, Hobson Pike, west of Murfreesboro Pike, we've got a crash. Laverne, 24 eastbound on the off-ramp to southbound Old Hickory Boulevard South. There's an accident to the right. Pleasant View, 24 eastbound, an accident at the McMahon Hollow Road overpass. I'm Christy O'Brien.
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0: Let's go! 827, Nashville's Morning News on Super Talk. I love how Jones, CNN is framing the victory of Ken Paxton. You ready?
3: Oh, yeah, yeah.
0: Trump wraps up month of GOP revenge tour with Paxton victory. You know, it can't be that the Republican Party is going in a different direction. It can't be that the Republican Party is incredibly unified behind Donald Trump. Can't be any of that. It's Donald Trump's revenge tour. And the only thing that CNN is ticked off about, quite frankly, is that they don't have a candidate or a politician that is as, popular, I guess would be the right word, as Donald Trump is in the Republican Party.
3: And
0: so
3: I've also noticed on at least ABC and on NBC this morning, the networks, the line is that it was a surprise win by Ken Paxton, that he's sending shockwaves. Well, only if you're a Democrat who didn't see it coming,
0: right?
3: Who didn't expect for Donald Trump's endorsement to lift him up in the polls. You know, there's no surprise or shock to anyone on the other side of the aisle.
0: No, and here's the thing. People kind of knew that this was going to be real close, so I don't believe that it's necessarily a shock. They're calling it a political earthquake, but I don't think it was a shock. You knew that Donald Trump's endorsement, with the way things have been going, and we had that audio from Bill Hemmer at Fox News talking about how well Donald Trump has done with those endorsements. With those endorsements, it wasn't a shock whatsoever. Anyway, whatever. So it is 8:30. Coming up for the is Chris here today?
3: He is here.
0: All right. So Chris Hand, for the crisscross handoff, I've got a great piece of audio overheard outside of the New Jersey ICE facility is coming up straight ahead on WTN.
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3: Good morning. It's now 8:30, and I'm Joan Jones with your top stories. President Trump calling a meeting of his cabinet today, happening at the White House. They're expected to talk about a potential deal with Iran. CBS News is reporting this morning that the issue of enriched uranium in Iran is not yet on the agenda. Closer to home, police in Clarksville are asking drivers to stay away from the 700 block of Monroe Street as they continue to negotiate with a man who's barricaded inside of a home. Channel 4's Marius Payton on that.
12: This is a domestic-related situation, and they have been able to get two people safely out of the home, but there is a man inside with one other person.
3: And they're asking people who live nearby to remain inside their homes if possible. NASA revealing its plans for creating a base for astronauts on the moon. It's expected to play a critical role in the space race between the U.S. and China.
13: This $20 billion moon base project will unfold in three phases. The first, kicking off this year. NASA will use drones and rovers to scout the best sites near the moon's south pole before construction begins in 2029. During that first phase, NASA plans to land on the moon nearly two dozen times. And by 2032, it plans to send the first astronauts to live and work on the lunar surface.
3: That's ABC's Sophie Flay. NASA plans to use this base as a training ground for astronauts to eventually land on Mars. Market numbers brought to you by Beacon Capital Management, online at beaconcm.com. Nice start here on Wall Street with the Dow Jones Industrials up 111 right now. The NASDAQ is plus 36 and the S&P 500 index is plus 5 points. But the story here is all about the oil. Oil trading at $89 a barrel, down almost 5% as traders are looking for progress on those U.S.-Iranian talks. That is the latest news, traffic and weather next. I'm Joan Jones, WTN News.
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3: Yeah, this is us too. In Hillwood, a stalled out vehicle on 40 eastbound past Charlotte Pike. The left shoulder is blocked off by that. In West Nashville, it's 40 eastbound at 46th Avenue. There's a crash in the right shoulder. And Laverne on the eastbound side of 24, a crash at the off ramp to Old Hickory Boulevard. Traffic every 10 minutes every morning on Super Talk 99.7 WTN.
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23: Oh.
0: already don't like it.
1: It's Mac Miller.
0: Can I just say this is no Liberty commercial?
1: Okay, so we
0: that
1: both,
0: was funny.
1: Me and Dan both looked at each other. Murphy's already texting, by the way. He said, Dan talking over the Liberty Jam classic. So we both looked at each other, and I was like, what is this? Sam's doing something Sam does.
0: Yeah.
1: And we both thought that was a real song.
0: Yeah, listen, that is the best jingle I've ever heard.
1: To be fair, Dan just cracks the mic and goes, I guess this is us. And I'm like, and I'm using the little intercom system that we have to ask Sam, is this us? And
0: then I'm so dumb.
1: Dan cracks the mic. He's like, let's go. And Sam's like, no.
0: It sounded like, I was about to give Sam some props for actually playing a decent bumper for a change in this segment.
4: The greatest part about all this is that it's a 60-second cart. And the first half is the Home Depot, and then the second half is Liberty Mutual.
0: What?
4: Yeah.
0: Why? But you know what? I know what that is. That's a network thing that they do.
4: Yeah.
0: Whatever.
1: But it had like 15 seconds of just some smooth beats
0: smooth
1: on
0: jams.
1: It.
0: Yeah. But Lenny McGill was going to come in and start DJing the song. People are saying that Lenny McGill sounds like Alan Alda. Now,
1: completely over my head.
0: You don't know who Alan Alda is?
1: Is somebody that sounds like Lenny McGill?
2: MASH?
0: Exactly. MASH.
1: No.
0: You ever heard of MASH?
4: It's this really old TV show about the Army.
1: I've heard of MASH.
0: It wasn't about the Army. It was about a medical unit.
1: Is that one of the actors?
4: Yes. In the what, Dan?
2: One of the main actors.
0: In the Korean War.
4: Where was the unit? What?
0: The 477th. In the Army.
4: There you go.
0: Mobile Army Surgical Hospital. MASH. Whatever.
1: All I know is that they made one guy wear a dress in one of those episodes.
2: In many of the episodes.
1: I was instantly turned off. So what is this?
2: It's actually kind of funny.
0: It's funny. Have you lost all sense of humor?
1: I said these humiliation rituals are not for me.
0: You know what, Joan?
4: Give me 30 seconds. We'll have the Liberty Mutual.
0: They always said it was a slippery slope with Klinger.
2: Yeah.
0: We started with Klinger in the 70s and 80s, and now we got kids getting trans surgeries.
2: Yeah, but he was doing it to get out
0: of the army.
2: He wanted to prove Section that he 8. Was crazy.
0: Right.
2: And so he put dresses on.
0: Exactly right.
2: Okay. Yeah.
1: My dad tried to make me watch it. I said, too many dudes in dresses.
0: this is the Liberty commercial.
1: I mean, it's a jam.
4: But it was after she said, car insurance is custom too. Dan goes, we back?
0: Yeah.
2: It's a nice jam about car insurance, okay?
1: We're going to find out that they're giving all their money to Jews like we did with the Cars for Kids.
0: Oh, my God.
1: That's what we're going to find out. Give it a couple weeks.
0: Do you know how many people hit me up about the whole Cars for Kids thing?
1: Dude, that was hilarious.
0: It's like...
1: So here's the thing. We were on a text thread talking about it, and I forget which one of us said it. It wasn't me. I know that. But somebody was like, well, they were pretty upfront about the fact that they were giving the money to Orthodox Jews. And I was like, didn't they have a black kid dancing in the commercial?
0: I don't know.
1: I mean, maybe they were giving money to the black Israelites of Israel.
0: I don't know.
1: The black Hebrews. You ever seen those guys?
2: Oh, yeah.
0: No.
1: Oh, they're a treat, Dan.
0: The black Hebrews?
1: Yep.
2: They're always at every protest in Washington, D.C.
4: The second Chris said Jews, Dan got uncomfortable. He crossed his arms and backed up 3 inches from the mic.
0: No, I didn't. Stop it. I'm so tired of you people.
1: Let us know what you think in the YouTube chat. Did Dan's body language change?
0: Did Dan's butt clench when Chris mentioned the Jews? No, I don't know why you people say this.
4: Your IDF agent's watching you, Dan.
1: So here's the thing. The black Hebrews, some of my faves, they'll actually engage in conversation with me. I do find myself... I would never join the Jehovah's Witnesses, but they are always on the street corner and the Mormons and stuff. And I'm a little offended that I never get an invite. I'm a little bit upset.
0: They've never come to your house?
1: They've never come to my house, and they're never like, hey, sir, can we stop you and talk to you about this? It's like, nah, well, it's not worth saving.
0: You're kind of standoffish.
1: I don't think so.
4: Didn't you advertise you wanted drones with laser capacity to ward off ne'er-do-wells from your front porch?
1: Well, yeah.
0: That's a great idea.
1: It's the only idea.
0: Well, that or no soliciting sign.
1: They don't follow those.
0: You know what? Here's what's funny. They actually do.
1: They don't. We have one in the front of my neighborhood.
0: They don't pay attention to the ones in the front of the neighborhood, but they do pay attention to the ones on your front porch or your door. We have one. I didn't get mad at Amy, but it was a discussion about why is it that I'm spending money on all of the, we are spending money on all of these no soliciting signs and you never have them up. And so then my afternoon nap.
1: Well, how many signs did you invest in before you hung one?
0: I think we've got like 4 for each season. It's what?
1: You have seasonal?
0: That's how passionate we are about our piece.
1: We have one with snowflakes and Santa.
0: No, we do. We have, I'm Amy, I don't know if she's listening, but yeah, we
1: have another with the autumn leaves falling.
0: We do. Go by my house. You'll see the one right now.
1: I'm not allowed to solicit.
0: You know what? As long as you stay on the street, Chris Hand, you can come by my house.
1: Well, I'll have to come by at least 4 times to catch all the different seasonal no soliciting signs because I can't knock on the door and request to see the others.
0: It was kind of funny. I'll send you a picture. So it was kind of funny, actually. We had more bug people coming by the doors, by everybody's homes. And it was on the little community Facebook page thing. And
1: buggers are at it again.
0: Yeah. And Amy was like, well, they didn't come to our house. And I said, it's because I said, put out the no soliciting sign, because what was happening, because I got upset because
1: you had to do the awkward high fives.
0: I had to do the awkward high fives and it would interrupt my nap. And yeah, I told the story of
4: it'll interrupt my nap.
1: Listen. You don't want to interrupt naps. I know. I have toddlers in the home. We can't be doing that.
4: I imagine
1: that.
4: The crankiness 50 years later from, you know, nap time.
1: What do you think is more cranky, Dan waking up early from his nap or my 4-year-old waking up early from hers?
0: We take nap time and our peace very seriously in my home. But I think I told the story where, because we have this incessant parade of like bug people trying to sell us pesticide, you know, and bug service, right? So a bug guy came to our door and I lost my ever loving mind. Amy literally had to hold me back because no.
1: You're lucky she's here.
0: It was our actual bug guy. It was
1: the one you're paying.
0: It was the one that we're paying. She's like, stop, that's our guy. And it was very funny. And I'm like, oh, God.
1: Get my gun.
0: I mean, I was coming and I was loaded for bug guy. I mean, they keep coming to our home. And then we finally put up the no soliciting signs and they've stopped now.
4: Had those special bug guy rounds, did you?
0: Hey, speaking of bugs, can we talk about the protesters outside of the ICE facility in New Jersey?
1: Radio segue gold.
0: Wasn't that good? Wasn't that good?
1: This is so. I want to go to the Dan Mandis School of Segways because sure. No, there's nobody that does it better.
4: Pests would have been mildly more fitting.
0: So there is. I want to play a couple of things. Number one, and I don't know if you had this or not. I don't know when this happened, but there is a Fox reporter outside, and oh, yeah, they're talking to one of these protesters.
5: There's people like this. You are a protester who's been out here, and you have a dirty mouth. But okay, so that's just what we deal with. So just for people that want to know what it's like to cover these protests, it's constant with this. This is what these people do. They want people who are in this country illegally to be released out onto the streets. DHS says that's what they're gonna not do. So we'll
7: Nazi bitch, that's what you are.
8: Ooh. Mm. Alexa McAdams at Fox News.
1: She's got to be careful out there. I mean, yeah. We saw what happened to Savannah Hernandez. Yeah. You're liable to get thrown to the ground by a grown man just for reporting on the news.
0: Yeah, and it's all obviously, it's all performative, and this is what they do, but...
1: But the protesters are protesting. These are just some of the illegal aliens that have been arrested by ICE. Are you ready? In New Jersey.
0: Yeah.
1: Jose De Le Olenes, he has a criminal history, including homicide. You have Stephen McKenzie, a criminal illegal alien from Jamaica. His criminal history includes carrying a prohibited weapon, homicide, aggravated assault, robbery, and assault. Juan Vasquez Reyes, homicide. Jan Martinez Valverde.
0: Sure.
1: His criminal history includes sex offenses against a child. Sergio Marquez Abrentes, his criminal history includes enticement of a minor for indecent purposes. I could go on. I have a whole list.
0: So,
1: but this is who the protesters are defending.
0: Well, and here's
1: inside
0: the,
1: this facility.
0: And here's the funny thing is that that vile protester that called the woman a Nazi bee said people are dying in there, and I'm like, okay, good, because if those are the people that are dying, we don't need them.
1: Jonathan Sepulveda Lara, well, he was selling heroin, so he probably killed a few people himself.
0: There is that. So, yeah, I'm not going to feel sorry for them.
1: No.
0: There was another moment, by the way, which is really funny. So, you've got a couple of guys with brown skin, right? And they are leaving the facility. They have opened a gate, and they are leaving the facility. And this is what it sounded like.
9: Values.
10: Open it! Open it!
0: So everybody thinks that a couple of illegal aliens are getting released.
10: They work here.
0: There are a couple of employees that were leaving work. They think automatically because these dudes have brown skin,
1: yes,
0: that they were some illegal alien that is being set free because of their protests. You know, they work in the facility,
9: isn't
0: and they're just like,
9: kind of
0: wow.
9: Racist?
0: Yes, it's racist.
9: Okay. I just wanted to point that out.
4: They've walked up to black ICE agents and called them, you know, the house N-word and stuff. Like, they're just horrible to people.
0: These protesters, they are horrible human beings.
1: My friends, Bo and Gabe, are actually headed to New Jersey this weekend to cover these protests. And whenever they go to an ICE facility protest, Gabe is he's of Italian descent, but he's of the darker variety of the Swarthy. Italians. And they'll look at Gabe and they'll be like, you know, you're going to get deported. And he's like, I'm an American citizen, ma'am.
0: It's like I was born in Syracuse or whatever. You know
1: he
0: what
1: was
0: I mean?
1: Born in New Hampshire.
0: Oh, like, my gosh. Like, the whitest place in America is New. Wait, well, is,
4: no,
0: is that
4: Vermont? That'd Vermont. Be your basement.
0: Is that Vermont? Oh.
1: That was.
0: When are you going to leave, blow. Sam? You graduated college. I don't understand why you're still here.
4: You know, I haven't had all this free time because of school and stuff.
0: You know what, Sam? I just want to let you know that as a college graduate, you're still here working part time another week, and I'm going to start calling you a ne'er do well.
1: There you go.
4: You wouldn't be inaccurate with that. Oh, yeah.
9: He embraces it.
4: Sure. I'm the guy you call to give the speeches to the delinquent minors of today to go, don't follow my footsteps.
0: That's exactly right. Oh, I've been well-danned by the Home Office.
9: Uh-oh.
1: Do you have pictures of the no soliciting seasonal signs?
0: She says, well, Dan, we have one, and it's festive during the summer, red, white, and blue. Send me a picture. There you go. I want her to send me a picture. Of the
4: sign.
0: Of the sign,
4: of
0: yes.
4: The sign.
0: I've got plenty of pictures of the little missus,
4: okay.
0: Little woman.
4: Okay.
0: No, just, we take, whatever. Anyway, what else you got? Because now Sam is making, Joan, why does Sam always have to make it awkward?
9: Because that's his job.
4: It's a very easy job when the host is opening the door for you and going, hey, here's the awkward sign.
1: None of this is going to matter in a few months anyway.
0: What do you mean?
1: Ebola's coming.
9: That's right.
0: Yep, Ebola's coming.
1: All these petty attacks and these disagreements that we have, it's not going to matter when we have blood coming out all our holes.
9: Oh, gosh.
1: That's what happens.
4: Oh, is that more of that leakage?
1: That, well, yeah, and all of them.
0: Listen.
1: And up to and including eye holes.
0: Oof. Ebola's,
9: okay.
0: Ebola's not coming to my house. I've got the no soliciting signs.
1: Do you have a seasonal no Ebola, please? That's what we need.
0: That's exactly
1: right. I don't know how it avoided the Mandis household.
0: Oh,
1: it's like,
0: man.
1: It's like the blood on Passover, but instead it's just the no Ebola, please.
0: All right, so I'm going to show the people online, right? So there's my no soliciting sign.
1: That is the fanciest no soliciting sign
4: ever.
1: That
4: is so not aggressive enough.
0: It says, don't ring my doorbell, don't even look at my house. No soliciting.
1: Well, they've already broken your second stipulation.
0: Now, the problem is that we also have a welcome sign on our front porch as well. So it's a little contradictory.
1: Your messages are mixed here, Dan.
0: I know. You know what? I think I actually ordered the welcome sign to be taken down into the basement. I don't remember, actually. You know what's so funny? I walk into my house every day. I have no idea what's on my front porch. Whatever. Anyway. What else you got?
1: That's a fancy no soliciting
0: sign. That is a fancy no soliciting sign.
4: That looks custom.
1: That cost you at least $40 at a farmer's market.
4: Or was that an Etsy order? Screams Etsy.
0: I don't know. My wife ordered it, actually, like all things in my house. Do you order anything in your house, Chris?
1: Yeah.
0: Do you?
1: I order the kids around all the time.
0: Well done. No, I don't. I literally, it's like, you know what? You know what I had to do yesterday? What is it? Amazon Prime when you... So I had to, I lost my bank card, had to get a new one. So Amy is actually the one that had to update my Amazon card in my phone. Like, this is what I've become. God.
7: Wow.
4: Did she show you how to place an order?
0: You know what? Once the card is in there, I know how to place an order. And boy, do I know how to place orders.
1: I just pictured Dan holding his phone up. Please help. Please help.
0: Oh my gosh, that's what I do.
1: I don't even know what's wrong with it, but it's not working. Help.
0: I have a chair right in front of her desk. And every day I come in and I plop in front of my chair. We put the chair there because I'm always just sitting there in front of Amy as she's trying to work.
4: If Amy's not available, do you have to call on Riker and does he tax you for it?
0: No, because Riker, he's specifically requested a lock on his door to keep me out. Like, that's what, so I, anyway, whatever.
1: Yeah. That's hilarious.
0: I'm always telling him to, you know, clean your room, pick up your dirty clothes, it's just all the things that I do.
7: And you tell the neighborhood kids to stay off your lawn.
0: I sure do.
7: Yeah.
1: It's those damn kids soliciting again.
0: Damn kids.
11: Can you kids not read the sign?
0: Actually, so, and I think I do that here. Do I do this? So I'm always, my family knows that when I'm joking around, I always do the damn kids. Like I have an old man sound that I do, and I'm just always having fun with it. Like I will go on a 2-minute F-bomb laden monologue about something in my old man voice.
1: Yeah.
0: And they find it quite funny, actually. So that's what I do. I'm not sure why I told that because there's no reaction from anyone. So next.
4: We're all kind of aware of that. That's why we tend to try and wind you up every once in a while.
0: Oh, is that what it is?
4: Yeah.
0: By the way, somebody said that is Alicia Keys who sang that
4: what?
0: Liberty,
1: no,
0: Liberty
1: it's
0: song.
1: Not. Is it really?
0: That's what somebody said.
1: She must be struggling for money.
0: Or it's AI. It's AI programmed to sound like Alicia Keys. It could be that as well.
1: Those Girl Is On Fire royalties must not be hitting the same.
0: Apparently not. You know, I couldn't pick her out in a lineup.
1: Really?
0: Alicia Keys? No. Who cares? It's Alicia Keys.
1: More of an NSYNC, Morgan Wallen guy.
0: Backstreet Boys and Morgan Wallen. Absolutely.
4: You and every 16-year-old girl.
0: Nope. That was not rimshot worthy. Anyway, Joan's got the news coming up at 9. Joan, please get me out of this.
7: Okay, sure. Iran says that it's letting more ships move through the Strait of Hormuz this morning. We've got that and more coming up about Iran at 9 o'clock on Super Talk 99.7 WTN.
0: See, I knew somebody would go down this road. 2008 or 2008. Sure, Dan, what's a 12-year-old boy want to lock the door for?
1: Could be anything.
0: It could be anything. Like
4: some people pray in private.
0: Okay. Like keep his nagging bonus dad. I don't think he feels like I'm a bonus dad, Riker. No.
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2: West Nashville, 40 eastbound at 46th Avenue. An accident is clearing on the right shoulder. No problems on 24 or 65. No unusual delays on 440. 840 running accident free. I'm Christy O'Brien.
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23: Good morning, 9 o'clock now. I'm Joan Jones with your top stories. More ships are transiting through the Strait of Hormuz today. CBS News reporting Iran's Revolutionary Guard has given 23 vessels permission. That may be a surprise to the U.S., which imposed its own military blockade on Iranian ports and vessels in April. Meantime, negotiations with Iran on a peace deal appear to be on track, but who the U.S. is negotiating with is still a mystery.
24: But we don't know if he's really even alive or how coherent he is. So they've got a major problem going on right now. It's who do we really talk to that can make some hard decisions? Because right now it's supposed to be the Supreme Leader. We haven't found him at all.
23: That's retired General Keith Kellogg with America First Policy Institute on Fox News. Iran says internet access has been restored to most of the country today as well. In Minneapolis, the police chief has resigned after being told that he was about to be fired. Brian O'Hara has been under investigation for having sexual relations with at least one other city employee. Raya Catania is a TV reporter for KARE in Minneapolis with the allegations against him.
16: He intentionally deleted personal contact information for a city employee from his city-issued phone, and that he shared information from the investigation with another city employee even after he was instructed not to. And those are breaches of trust, the mayor says, that he will not tolerate. So Mayor Fry says his office received this report early this morning, and by 4 o'clock this afternoon, the mayor's office says that they had informed Chief O'Hara that he would be disciplined, possibly including getting fired, and that's when the mayor says he chose to accept O'Hara's resignation.
23: Assistant Police Chief Katie Blackwell has stepped in to lead that department. Metro Nashville police have a mystery on their hands, a body that was discovered by somebody who was on a boat on Percy Priest Lake this weekend. Police spokesman Don Aaron telling WSMB4 it happened around 5:30 last night. They need help identifying the man, and they need help finding out how he ended up in the water.
17: If someone saw a person fully clothed go into the water, that would be good to know. You know, it rained a lot of the weekend, so what would be a typically very busy Memorial Day weekend here at Nashville Shores was not that due to the weather.
23: Aaron said that there were no signs of trauma to the body and that a prescription medication bottle was found in the man's pocket. He says that man's body may have been in the water for a few days before being discovered. That is the latest news. Stick around for traffic and weather next. I'm Joan Jones, WTN News.
18: Time now for the Retirement Renegade Report. Melissa Carter here with financial professional Andrew Winnett, founder and president of Retirement Renegade. Now, you want to leave behind the legacy you've been building your whole life, but how can you be sure that your wishes will be followed once you're gone? Andrew, what should listeners be thinking if they want more certainty in their legacy plan?
19: Yeah, it's all about getting your documents in place. And there is more to it than just communicating your wishes. Some of the risks include unexpected taxes and legal complications. People want to help ensure their wealth benefits loved ones. Some of the strategies involving trusts and wills can be absolutely essential. And don't put this off.
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2: West Nashville, 40 eastbound at 46th Avenue. An accident is clearing on the right shoulder. No problems on 24 or 65. No unusual delays on 440. 840 running accident free. I'm Christy O'Brien.
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20: I'm WSMV4 First Alert Meteorologist Stefano DiPietro. Keep the umbrella handy today. Hit and miss showers and thunderstorms developing this afternoon with daytime heating, but not everybody sees rain. We're in the mid-80s this afternoon and very humid. Tonight we'll drop to the 60s. We'll lose any rain chances. Tomorrow it's right back into the 80s, again with a couple of showers and thunderstorms in the afternoon. Not everybody ends up with rainfall. Looking for a little bit more rain through our Friday afternoon. We'll drop back down to 80 and then try to dry things out as we go through the weekend.
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1: 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My name is Chris Hand. 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
8: I don't like them putting chemicals in the water that turn the friggin' frogs gay.
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22: He kept jumping at me. 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
1: I'm a peacock. 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
1: We got Mason in the producer's booth. We got Joan Jones in the newsroom.

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2: Iran was essentially begging for a deal, that they were in tough shape. President Trump is going to have a cabinet meeting today at the White House. They're pulling back from Camp David. Did you listen to Brian's interview? He said that because of the, I was cracking up, because of the wrestling match that they're having on the White House lawn, they can't take a helicopter off from the North Lawn. Side note, I really do wish it was a wrestling match. Would have been far more entertaining. Everybody knows it. We don't have to go down that aisle, but everybody knows. But they said the reporting this morning was that the situation was growing unbearable for the Iranian regime, and that they were desperate to make a deal with Donald Trump. And then we get the news that the strait is going to be reopened within the next 30 days, fully reopened. You would imagine that it's going to kick up here momentarily, and that the U.S. military is going to be pulling out. But this is earlier this morning, about 2 hours ago, Trey Yingst reporting live from Tel Aviv.
3: Great question. Look, what President Trump has done here is create an unbearable situation for the Iranian regime. The Iranian economy is crumbling as a result of the U.S. naval blockade of Iranian ports, and it is choking off not only the crude oil exports, but also larger exports for the entire country are down 90%. The crude oil extraction is around 50% of what it's supposed to be, and the regime is suffering. They are facing new domestic internal pressure, and as a result, they have arrived at the negotiating table, and they are making these concessions. Despite a lot of the reporting that is out there, you have to trust the process in all of this, because the Iranians are in a very difficult economic situation, and after they suffered those battlefield defeats earlier this year, they are anxious to make a deal with President Trump.
4: So, Trey, so the president, they say the president, Peskian, is the one who said put the internet back on. But I also understand the IRGC told the president basically what you're agreeing to with our president, President Trump, is not going to fly with them. So what do you think our strategy, an effective strategy, would be if we're dealing with a president that doesn't have the power in Iran? Our only alternative would be to deal directly with the IRGC, who doesn't seem to want a deal. Is that what's on the president's table today when he convenes in the Oval Office?
3: Yes, absolutely. It's a massive challenge for the Trump administration. But having talked to the president a number of times this year about Iran and the situation on the ground, he understands who he is dealing with. He understands there is a divide within the Iranian leadership in Tehran. You have relatively more moderate voices like Masoud Pezeshkian, the president, or Mohammad Khalibaf, the parliament speaker. But then you have these IRGC commanders who would like to go back to war against the United States, even though it's almost certain that they will fail in their efforts to do so. I think we have to look at the situation on the ground to understand how the United States is dealing with this divide inside of Iran. They are still negotiating, working out those details with regional partners at the table, but also they are striking Iran when needed. Early in this month, there were strikes against the coastal areas around Bandar Abbas.
2: Yeah, we saw that when they were laying more mines. But as of this morning, the reporting is, and it's reporting from Al Jazeera, reporting from The Guardian, CNN had it on moments ago, that Iran says the draft U.S. deal would reopen Hormuz shipping. Iran State TV said Tehran had obtained a draft of an initial unofficial framework for a memorandum of understanding with the U.S. And under that framework, Iran would restore commercial shipping through the Strait of Hormuz to pre-war levels within a month, while the U.S. would withdraw military forces from Iran's vicinity and lift a naval blockade. That's what we're seeing this morning. We're following this story as closely as we can. Iran does say that a draft U.S. deal would reopen the strait. No word on, I mean, it looks like the way CNN put it on their screen, they made it seem like everybody's agreeing to this. But then as you dig into the reporting, it looks like a draft deal. So that's how they've laid it out. That's how The Guardian's covering it. That's how Al Jazeera is covering it. But we'll see where this goes. In the meantime, just yesterday, Iranian state media was claiming that the regime needed $24 billion released for any deal to be made with America. And Trump's team said that's not going to happen. So, you know, keep wishing and hoping for that.

0: but it's not going to happen. Any financial relief will only come if they hold up their end of the bargain. This was just yesterday.
1: Iran reportedly putting a price tag on peace. State media claiming the regime wants $24 billion in frozen funds released as part of any deal with the U.S. Our chief foreign correspondent, Trey Yinks, is reporting live out of Tel Aviv for us at this hour. He's got the latest. Trey?
2: Yes, Andrew, good afternoon. Iranian state media says the regime is demanding billions of dollars worth of frozen funds released as part of any sort of agreement with the United States. Now, officials in Washington say that's not going to happen, and any sort of financial relief for the Iranians will only come if they uphold their end of the bargain. This comes as the U.S. blockade of Iranian ports remains in effect, and U.S. Central Command says more than 100 vessels have been redirected as the Trump administration works to tighten economic pressure on the Iranian regime. Overnight, the United States conducted airstrikes against southern Iran near the Strait of Hormuz. CENTCOM says the strikes were defensive in nature and targeted mine-laying vessels along with a surface-to-air missile position. These were the first U.S. strikes that have targeted Iran since early May.
0: Yet, as we hear today, a framework is out there to reopen the straits, have the U.S. withdraw from the vicinity. That's not going to clear everything up right away. The New York Times had a story yesterday. Even after a Strait of Hormuz deal, moving 1,500 ships won't be easy. An agreement to reopen the waterway would be followed by a complicated process of navigating a backlog of vessels stranded there for nearly 3 months. I think that that's an understatement. I mean, you think about the headache. You ever been in a traffic jam? Now, imagine 24, except on steroids and boats.
3: And it's in water and you can't go anywhere.
0: And the crapper's full.
3: Ooh.
0: What do you think they've been doing with that? You got to just be letting it flow, right?
3: I don't know. It's considered bio waste that you can't throw in water like that.
0: I mean, I feel like extreme situations.
3: True.
0: Extreme circumstances.
3: Does it become bio warfare at that point?
0: I don't know. Is it really like, is it beachfront property that people are like, I'm not being honest. I don't know. Is that like,
3: I don't know.
0: Do people like chill there? Like make sandcastles?
3: Watch the boats go by?
0: You know what I mean? I don't know. I do know that, doesn't stop people in California when Mexico's dumping raw sewage like just over the border into the ocean.
3: True.
0: That's pretty close to the shore. I would imagine these ships are a little bit further out.
3: Yeah, just a little bit.
0: What's it doing to the dolphins? Probably
3: not getting them high.
0: They're probably getting high.
3: Off that?
0: Yeah.
3: Probably pushing them to get high.
0: That's the only way they can deal with it.
3: Oh, this water is awful. I'm going to go mess with a pufferfish.
0: From the New York Times, when the Strait of Hormuz finally reopens, shipping companies will need to know which oil tankers get to start moving first. What do you do? Is it rock, paper, scissors? I would imagine there's a rock, paper, scissors process that needs to be fully defined. Vessels will need guidance on routes, and there is the question of the potential threat of mines in the strait. The United States and Iran are moving closer to securing a deal to reopen the strait, and captains aboard the roughly 1,500 ships that have been stranded in the Persian Gulf for nearly 3 months are getting ready. You know what would happen if I was stranded on a boat for nearly 3 months? I would never get on a boat again in my life. Ever. Ever. We're going to need about 1,500 new boat captains. Stat. I couldn't imagine a situation where you would be like, yeah, dude, I'm out. We're living life again. I'm going to get back on another boat in a couple weeks.
3: Back to work.
0: But a lot has to happen before they can start moving, reports the New York Times. They say that the narrow and vital waterway, which carries 1/5 of the world's oil and gas before the war with Iran, even if a deal is reached, the pre-war status quo, when upward of 130 ships transited the strait each day, will perhaps be weeks or even months away. That is also one reason that energy prices, which have climbed in the United States and around the world, are not expected to fall fast. I will say, I've seen gas prices coming down already. Is anybody else noticing that? I mean, at least in Murfreesboro, and I know like we're not, you know, everybody's different everywhere, right? But in Murfreesboro, the gas station that I drive by every day, it was at like 4:30. It's creeping up to 4:50. And today I drove by and it was at 382. Now, I'm not gonna wave a victory flag at 382 and be like, we did it! Woo! That's not, nobody's really excited about paying $3.82 for gas, but that does feel like a dramatic drop. And we've seen oil prices drop on the heels of the news that this deal could be coming. So they say that while this happens, energy prices are not expected to fall fast, up like a rocket, down like a feather. Before ships can begin leaving the strait, which is 21 nautical miles wide at its narrowest, companies will need to know how their ships will be prioritized, says Jacob P. Larson, the chief safety and security officer of the Baltic and International Maritime Council, which represents maritime companies. Ideally, he added, vessels would be asked to follow a speed limit to minimize the risk of colliding or grounding in shallow water. We will need to know which route to take, and then, of course, what kind of coordination or permits or whatever would need to be attained with which authorities. Though it seems, though, if this deal is reached, there's going to be no tolls. There's going to be that you're going to be able to move freely. I'm sure you still need to get some permits of some sort. But the potential for ships to strike sea mines that Iran is believed to have planted in the strait is a peril. British military officials have said that Iran's mines include ones that sit on the seabed and send glass bubbles to the surface, causing serious damage to a ship's hull. Glass bubbles. That's crazy. Navies, including those of the United States, Britain, France, and Germany, would need several weeks to deploy minesweepers, the International Energy Agency said in a report earlier this month. This risk is likely to keep maritime insurance rates high. Iran has threatened to exercise control of the strait and recently established a regulatory agency to run operations there. Ships that have been maintained by skeleton crews of seafarers, about 20,000 in all, have to be restarted. Drifting into the warm waters of the Persian Gulf, vessels have accumulated barnacles, sea creatures, and algae that can impede navigation. Barnacles. SpongeBob reference. But, yeah. What are you going to do? So here we are. That's the latest. And we're going to be following the story as more developments become available. Because it is a big story. I mean, if we can get a peace deal, there would be a lot of sighs of relief, many sighs of relief when it comes to the United States, forever wars, the heartburn over this conflict turning into a forever war. And the fact that we have midterms on the way, we all understand that if gas prices stay above $4, midterms are going to be more difficult than they would have been otherwise. And while we are gaining some seats with the redistricting wars, which I have some updates on later today, it decreases the heartburn a little bit, but it's still there. Nobody wants to deal with a slim majority. I mean, we've done this song and dance before. It's not exactly fun. So we're following this story. Huge developments that a framework has been essentially, it looks like, agreed on. Am I jumping the shark to say that it's agreed on? Al Jazeera is reporting it. The Guardian in the UK is reporting on it. CNN had it up on the screen as well, that a framework to reopen the strait and have the U.S. military take a step back from the Iranian vicinity is on the table. We know that the president is going to be meeting with his cabinet today to discuss their options. We'll be following that story as well, and we'll bring you any updates as they become available right here on Supertalk 99.7 WTN.
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0: That's Joan Jones in the newsroom. We got headlines on the way in less than 4 minutes here on Supertalk 99.7 WTN. My name is Chris Hand. Hey, how are you? If we got prayer warriors in the audience, we got a longtime listener, John, 3989. I was just texting back and forth with him. His wife has been diagnosed with stage 3 pancreatic cancer, and I believe in the power of prayer. I think that you do as well. So I'd ask you to pray for John and his wonderful wife as they navigate this. I'm hearing that she is tough as nails, though, and that she's going to beat the brakes off this thing. So I don't, you know, a lot of prayer is requested. But if you have a wife as tough as John's, I don't know how much prayer is needed. So we're praying for you, John, and we're praying for your wonderful wife. That sucks, man. So there's always a lot of life happening behind the scenes. When the headlines get too positive, too negative, it's like you always got to root yourself in what matters, and that's family, and that's faith, and everything else is so fake. It just really is. So pray for John. Pray for his wife. Appreciate you guys doing that. Thank you. We got a lot to get to today. Joan's coming in hot with the headlines here in a minute. She's going to give you the latest on the potential peace deal with Iran. In the meantime, I wanted to talk about quite a few things. The Texas primary last night was absolutely bananas. You kind of knew. I don't know. Maybe it's just me. A lot of my political takes are a judgment call based on energy and vibes. And maybe that's wrong. Maybe that gets me in trouble. But I do. I read energy and I read vibes. And if you were watching before the final vote was cast, before the final ballot was counted in the Texas primary between John Cornyn and John Paxson, and you were just reading energy and vibes, you knew John Cornyn was going to lose. You knew. Because his what do they call it? His primary watch party. Is that what they call it? Just they gotta come up with a better name. The watch party, the celebration zone. It looked like the Titans end zone because it was empty.
3: Ooh.
0: There was nothing going on there.
3: Accurate.
0: I mean, I'm just saying. So if you read vibes and energy, you knew John Cornyn was going to lose this thing from the jump.
13: Because it's a very small room. You can see that there are political signs. Excuse me. And there are more than a dozen cameras here. You can take a look. There's room for about 50 chairs. And you can see the podium where Cornyn is expected to speak.
0: There were more cameras than there were people in attendance. Not a good sign. Not a good sign at all.
13: Later today. But again, it's very tight. It does not scream Texas size party. It does not scream Texas size room, Simone. But then again, here we have a little more air conditioning. I did ask the senator's campaign if there was a different room where...
0: is there a bigger room? Or did you put me in the tiny room on purpose? There's a bigger room, right? No, ma'am. There's no bigger room. Ooh. If you read vibes and energy, you knew that John Cornyn was going to lose this. How much did they waste on that primary? Oh, that's right. $91 million. Can somebody please, can we have an intervention for John Thune and the Senate Republicans and really just sit them down and talk about the way that they're wasting money? Can we have that conversation? I think it's time to have that conversation. We're going to talk about the Texas primary when we get back. It's 9:30. 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
12: WTN. Good morning. I'm Joan Jones with your top story. Stick around for the full forecast coming up in just 5 minutes. It is a barricade situation in Clarksville, and it continues this morning. And that is the audio there. Thanks to Dash 10 Media. Police are saying that a man has been holding hostages inside of a home on the 700 block of Monroe Street. At least two people have been able to escape, but one other person is still being held, they say. SWAT has responded with two Bearcat armored trucks, and traffic remains blocked off in that neighborhood. We will stay on top of this story. Iranian state TV is reporting there is a memo of understanding being negotiated between Iran and the U.S., and it calls for the U.S. military forces to withdraw from Iran's vicinity and to lift a blockade of Iranian ports in return for the reopening of the Strait of Hormuz. Now, Iranian state TV's report does not mention the country's enriched uranium stockpile. Meantime, on the lawn of the White House, a new construction project is taking place. It's a UFC ring for a fight that's taking place on June 14th, Flag Day, and the president's birthday as well.
15: The White House says this is all to celebrate the nation's 250th anniversary. Cranes assembling this massive arch over what will be that ring there on the South Lawn. And the UFC says that they will be footing the bill for this one, but certainly adding to the construction here at the White House.
12: Yeah, that is ABC's Rachel Scott reporting. That's the latest news. We've got your weather next. I'm Joan Jones, WTN News.
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16: I'm WSMV4 First Alert Meteorologist Stefano DiPietro. Keep the umbrella handy today. Hit-miss showers and thunderstorms developing this afternoon with daytime heating, but not everybody sees rain. We're in the mid-80s this afternoon and very humid. Tonight we'll drop to the 60s. We'll lose any rain chances. Tomorrow it's right back into the 80s, again with a couple of showers and thunderstorms in the afternoon. Not everybody ends up with rainfall. Looking for a little bit more rain through our Friday afternoon. We'll drop back down to 80 and then try to dry things out as we go through the weekend.
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0: 37 minutes past the hour on Super Talk 99.7 WTN. 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We got Mason Fleming producing. We got Joan Jones in the newsroom. Is Joan back there right now?
17: I am.
0: Okay, so you were texting with me during the break. The Islamabad framework deal. Okay, where we would have the strait reopened mm-hmm. and the U.S. military would pull out of the Iranian vicinity. What is the latest on it? Because you're seeing it's only being reported by Iranian state television. Is that correct?
17: That's what they're saying. Now, this is a report from CBS News, which ran 53 minutes ago. They say that this framework comes from a draft of that the Iranian state TV has obtained of this agreement. And, you know, it's Iranian state TV, so they're going to report what they want to report. And they're saying that the U.S. would reopen the strait, that our troops would be removed from the area. But what they're not saying is anything that Iran would be obligated to do by this framework agreement.
0: So am I wrong for thinking, though, that they're not going to report, like, because Iranian state TV is just that. It's owned by the yes. Iranian state. Mm-hmm. Like, that they're not pushing anything out on the air that isn't propaganda for their nation.
17: Correct, yes.
0: So if they're reporting some of the big things and not reporting the other, that omission doesn't mean it's not there.
17: Correct, absolutely. Yeah, but they're just not going to talk about it. And CBS News, ABC News, NBC, they don't have any more information about this. Being held pretty close to the vest.
0: Do you think that the cabinet meeting is going to result in some fruit on this deal, or do you think that this is going to continue to go on? This is just another, because I mean, I saw the news come through and I was pretty hopeful.
17: Yeah, I know. I do think the cabinet meeting is going to resolve some of this. The president is going to get some of the best information and the best guidance he can get from his cabinet. And these, you know, I feel like the cabinet has the United States' best interests here, where we wouldn't have felt the same way a couple of years ago. Now we do. Now we feel like they're going to look after the best interest of the U.S.
0: Okay. If anything breaking comes out on this, will you just jump in and break
17: it
0: with us?
17: Absolutely.
0: Right. Perfect. Well, we appreciate you back there. It's nice having fantastic news people doing the hard work while I get to do the other stuff. Thank you, Joan. We appreciate you. In Texas, 23-year incumbent John Cornyn has conceded to Ken Paxton. And on his way out the door, he actually said that he's going to support the GOP ticket. He said he always supports the GOP ticket, and he intends to do it again this general election, which is, I mean, listen, for all the things that you want to say about John Cornyn, he's a rhino. He's one of Thune's boys. He's a dance partner with Jasmine Crockett. He was running ads in Spanish, pushing for amnesty for the Dreamers. All things true. You can't say that he's a sore loser. He's not going out like a bitter ex-girlfriend. He's taking the high road. And you know what? Give credit where credit is due. Give the man some flowers for that, because James Tallarico is not the right choice for Senate in Texas. I think that James Tallarico has an uphill battle for a lot of reasons. I don't know necessarily John Cornyn's support would have given Paxton the edge over Tallarico, but it is nice that he's not throwing a hissy fit on his way out the door. This was John Cornyn last night.
18: Campaign wins. Tonight, we've come up short in this primary runoff. You know, a few years ago, I had a friend of mine say, you know what makes God laugh? He said, when we make plans. I've spent most of my time in the Senate building the Republican Party in Texas and in the U.S. Senate. And I've always supported the Republican ticket, and I intend to do so again in this general election. I've said throughout this race that I trust the voters of Texas, and they've made their decision, and I must respect it.
0: Hey, listen, again, credit where credit is due. He didn't say that the election was stolen. He didn't say it was rigged against him. He didn't throw a fit. He took the loss like a man. And listen, for that, we salute him. I'm here for it. But his pitch to voters just didn't work. I mean, it was just a couple days ago where he was asked about the endorsement coming from President Trump to Ken Paxton. And he said, well, you know, it's not going to change anything I do, which is like we all knew that that's not the reality. Like that endorsement was a nail in the coffin. And he said, well, you know, we're just going to keep doing what we've done for the past 6 months.
19: Now that the president has come out, made very clear, and he's had a nearly perfect record in all of these primaries, why stay in this race?
20: Well, because only Texans get to vote. And we've had 2 days of early voting. It looks very encouraging.
0: Ken Paxton absolutely stomped him in the early vote, by the way.
20: And I believe that we still have a very good chance of winning in the race.
19: How much did the president, in your view, endanger the Senate majority by getting behind Paxton?
20: Well, I think you'll have to talk to, others. Really, I'm just focused on my race right now.
21: And so what is your pitch to voters outside President Trump's endorsement?
0: What is your push to voters outside of the endorsement? We're going to keep doing what we did the last 6 months. That's the problem. Because the last 6 months, Senate Republicans haven't really done anything. Nothing. Nothing worth note. Outside of the one big beautiful bill, have the Senate Republicans done anything that you think have advanced the America First / MAGA agenda? Nope. Me either. They have been soft feet draggers on just about everything. Maybe now Thune is going to get the message. I hope and I pray that he does. The message is get in line with the president's priorities, because they're not the president's priorities. They're the American people's priorities. Or you're losing all your friends. They're going to be endorsed. The opponents are going to be endorsed by the president, and they're going to be on their way out. I think we should still be doing this at grand scale, eliminating all the rhinos from the Senate Republican Party. But listen, if you're going to do the right thing, I'm here for it. And the right thing is putting the American people first. John Cornyn with his Spanish ads pushing amnesty, that's not the move. That's not the move. And the selling point of we're going to do what we've been doing, not the move. $91 million thrown into a fire. I mean, essentially, it probably would have served people a lot better if we just burned the money than if we had spent it on John Cornyn. Everybody knew that was the case. Everyone. Ken Paxton, meanwhile, he's excited. He's raring to go. And he's already aiming at James Tallarico. He's like, we're on to Tallarico.
22: My opponent is the most extreme radical the Democrats have ever nominated. He's even running a vegan campaign, whatever that is. He goes by a few names that you may all have heard of. Some people know him as Tofu Tallarico. Some people call him Six Gender Jimmy. I've even heard some people call him James Tallarico.
0: That's probably the best one. James Tallarico. Probably. James Tallarico says, you know, I am just a mild-mannered moderate. That's all I am. And they're going to pull these statements against me, and they're going to run them out of context because that's how moderate I am.
23: And so they're going to throw everything they've got at us. They're going to dig up all kinds of, you know, old statements, take them out of context, and try to paint them in the worst possible light, because this is the only playbook they have in 2026.
0: Oh, yeah. The only playbook that the Democrats have in 2026 is the playbook that we've seen work in Virginia, the Commonwealth of Virginia, and in New Jersey, where you run these radical leftist candidates as moderates, and you hope and pray that nobody's paying attention. I don't think that's going to be the case in Texas, because, as he mentioned, he's got a lot of radical statements. And the internet lives forever, my friends. This ad has been going around from Lone Star Liberty Pack.
24: The Democrats have a weird candidate.
25: God is non-binary. There
2: are many more than two biological sexes. In fact, there are six. It is now existential that we try to reduce our meat consumption. The American flag is such a complicated symbol for most of us. Prophetic voices like Jesus have helped me reckon with my own whiteness, my own masculinity.
0: Me too. Me too, James. When I pray, I say, Jesus, help me with my whiteness and my masculinity. I say, Lord, make me more white and more masculine. It works. I don't know. Is that what he meant? I don't think that's what he meant.
2: Our southern border should be like our front porch. There should be a giant welcome mat out front. No need to sit and cry over, you know, your whiteness or your masculinity. They're going to call me a radical leftist.
5: Something that you love that's not family or friends.
2: I love, I'm just saying this because it's on my mind, the trans children.
7: The Democrats have a weird candidate.
0: Guys, they're taking this out of context. That's what they're doing. Taking all these statements out of context. There's too many, right? Like there's a certain point where like, yes, I know how to edit. I can edit people and make them sound bad. But these statements are just bad. No amount of editing is going to make them sound worse. When you're in a hearing and you're going, there's actually six genders. You know, Jesus helps me with my whiteness and my masculinity. You know, God, non-binary. Like we don't really need to edit them. They're absurd on their face. Scott Jennings nailed it last night, calling James Tallarico one of the most radical out of the mainstream Democrats you could have possibly nominated for a Senate seat in Texas. And he is 100% correct here, as Scott Jennings usually is, as the voice of reason on CNN.
8: Well, there's going to be a race. Both parties are going to spend money. Both candidates are going to carry some baggage into the campaign. My view is Texas is a right-of-center state that handed Donald Trump a double-digit victory in 2024. It would be a surprise to me if they would want to send a Democrat to the Senate to oppose that agenda. Toss on top of that Tallarico is one of the most radical, out-of-the-mainstream Democrats you could have possibly conjured for a Senate race in Texas. And I think the race is still likely or lean Republican tonight. But look, they got to run the race.
24: Hold on, Chuck is already laughing at the most radical. Is that hyperbole that you can relate to at all?
25: Look, I'm going to say that Ken Paxton is the most flawed, corrupt, divorced, biblical, all these things is what this campaign wants to be about when Scott Jennings and me are on this TV. But to the voters of Texas, it's going to be whether you care more about pronouns or gas prices. If you care more about what the price of your utility bill is or what gender you are. Right now in Texas, I've been polling all over Texas, not just for Tallarico, but when you go to somebody's house and ask them what's your biggest concern, it's normally how they're going to make ends meet, not about like who's got a pee-pee and who don't.
24: So
0: that's just some wise words. Are you gonna vote for the radical leftist who is gonna go along with all of the radical leftist policies? No. I mean, they can talk about the economy in the race of Texas. I think that this race especially is gonna come down to common sense, and it seems like one candidate is lacking it incredibly. On the Ken Paxton front, is he flawed? Does he have some skeletons in his closet? Absolutely. But guess what? The media has desensitized everyone to these kind of attacks. It's their own doing. What would have normally knocked out a candidate 10, 20, 30 years ago, it's not doing it anymore. It's not cutting it. And while I think it's awful that he cheated on his wife twice, it's not going to stop him. It's just, I mean, that's just the reality of it. And when you're up against a guy who cheated on his wife versus a guy who wants to enable children and their parents to have them cut off healthy parts of their body, that's a no-brainer for a lot of conservatives. Is Ken Paxton a flawed candidate? I think you can make the case, yeah, 100%. But Tallarico is much more flawed. That's my take. Now, elsewhere, Donald Trump's endorsement scorecard in 2026 is wild. You can make an argument with the Thomas Massie election if AIPAC had too much influence. But when you look at the scorecard of Trump's endorsements as they they've been handed down, who's won, who's lost, I think that conversation about how much influence AIPAC had becomes a lesser conversation. I do. Because AIPAC didn't dump $20 million into all of the 130 some odd races that Donald Trump has made an endorsement in. And when you hear his endorsement record, it really does speak for itself. We'll talk about it when we get back. It's 9:52. 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
1: 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Big headlines don't stop in Washington. 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
30: How often do you stop to wonder whether you should share something that's revealing, maybe even embarrassing, with a partner, a friend, or even your boss? In her new book called Revealing, The Underrated Power of Oversharing, behavioral scientist Leslie John says doing just that can help you deepen relationships that are vital to your life. We need people to trust us in order to get things like love, friendship, and career success. That's what she told us. When you make yourself vulnerable by revealing something sensitive, it does make other people trust you. In turn, when you ask someone to reveal something about themselves, showing that interest will generally lead someone to like you more. Why? Because people like to be asked about themselves, she says. It also signals that they are discriminating and choosy, but in a good way. I'm Dr. Sanjay Gupta, helping you live a better life.
17: White House cabinet meeting is about to get underway, and charges filed in a horrifying Memorial Day crash on I-24. We've got those stories coming up at 10 on Super Talk 99.7 WTN.
0: That's Joan Jones in the newsroom. It's 9:58 on Super Talk 99.7 WTN. I'm Chris Hand. I'm being accused of cultish behavior. Are you ready?
31: Oh.
0: So because I'm saying we should support Paxton in the race over Tallarico. Said 4559 said, cultish behavior. Full on, Chris. Defend your candidates no matter what. As a so-called Christian, Chris, you don't have a problem with the lack of moral compass with Paxton? But you're a MAGA, so that fits. You're a hypocrite. Family values that the Republicans claim. Long gone. Reagan is spinning in his grave. I would just say one candidate supports trans and kids and abortion and wants you to stop eating meat. One candidate stepped out on his wife a couple times. I don't condone either. But if those are my options, I'll go with the guy that's not pro-abortion and trans and kids every single time. So, that's where I'm at. Listen, you can disagree. You're welcome to disagree. I'd rather you call in and we could have a conversation. 615-737-9986. Donald Trump's endorsement record so far. We've had 101 U.S. House seats endorsed, 8 U.S. Senate seats endorsed, and 8 governorships endorsed. Let's take a look at the numbers.
32: Races and Senate races. This is his scorecard, okay? He has endorsed 8 governors. Now, some of these races weren't real close, didn't have a lot of competition, but some of them did. I mean, we saw what happened in Louisiana in the primary with Bill Cassidy. We saw what happened a week ago tonight with Tom Massey in Kentucky. And now we're seeing it again tonight, okay, in Texas. Governor level, Trump endorsed 8. He won 8 times. U.S. House, 101 endorsed. He won, 101 endorsed in the House, and he won 101. Let me put on the pencil right here and show you this. U.S. Senate, Sean, he has endorsed 8 candidates. And prior to tonight, he had won 8 times. And now you can take the endorsement from 8 to 9 endorsed, and from 8 to 9 winner.
0: The endorsement power is absolutely there. We all kind of felt like it was there. But when you look at it in the numbers, it's plain as day to see. And it does eliminate a little bit of the AIPAC influence conversation in the Massey race when you zoom out and look at the entire map. At least for me. It's 10 o'clock. 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
17: I'm Joan Jones with your top stories, and happening right now, a cabinet meeting convenes inside the White House. Jackie Heinrich at Fox News is reporting the cabinet members will surely be talking about this draft memo that was announced by Iranian state TV.
14: Iran's state TV is putting out what it claims is a draft of the initial framework with the U.S. Now, there are a number of points in here that appear to be very out of step with a lot of the U.S. red lines. So take this information with a very large grain of salt. But Iran is claiming that the memorandum of understanding would have the U.S. withdraw forces and lift the naval blockade in exchange for Iran restoring commercial traffic through the Strait of Hormuz within a month, with all ship traffic managed by Iran. They further claim if a deal is reached, it would become binding with a UN Security Council resolution. We have heard no updates from the U.S. side.
17: Yeah, moments ago, the White House, however, did respond to the Iranian state TV media report, calling it a complete fabrication. Quote, nobody should believe what Iranian state media is putting out. Facts matter, unquote. We'll stay on top of the story throughout the day. There are still blockades around the 700 block of Monroe Street in Clarksville as a barricade situation that began around midnight continues. Officers are still negotiating with a man inside who is reportedly holding another person hostage. Police say avoid that area. Charges now filed against a teenager for the Memorial Day deadly crash on I-24 West near Old Hickory Boulevard in Madison.
16: Police say 18-year-old Zachary Abbott was trying to go around traffic by driving in the shoulder. He collided with a parked tow truck. His car then crashed into a Jeep, which caused a chain of crashes after. His passenger, 18-year-old Talon Sewell, was ejected from the car and died at the scene. Abbott and six other people, including four children, were taken to the hospital.
17: That's Channel 4's Danielle Ledbetter. Now, police say Abbott had been drinking before that crash. And former President Joe Biden filing a lawsuit against the Justice Department. He wants to block the release of audio taped interviews that he conducted with a biographer in the making of his memoir. Those tapes are at the center of a special counsel investigation into the handling of classified documents. Biden has asserted executive privilege over the recordings. That is the latest news. We've got your weather up next. I'm Joan Jones, WTN News.
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19: I'm WSMV4 First Alert Meteorologist Stefano DiPietro. Keep the umbrella handy today. Hit-and-miss showers and thunderstorms developing this afternoon with daytime heating, but not everybody sees rain. We're in the mid-80s this afternoon and very humid. Tonight we'll drop to the 60s. We'll lose any rain chances. Tomorrow it's right back into the 80s, again with a couple of showers and thunderstorms in the afternoon. Not everybody ends up with rainfall. Looking for a little bit more rain through our Friday afternoon. We'll drop back down to 80 and then try to dry things out as we go through the weekend.
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0: It's 10:06 on Super Talk 99.7 WTN. My name is Chris Hand. 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You're welcome to join the show any way you would like. 615-737-9986. That's the number to call in or text in. You can also jump in the chat on YouTube. Hail to the chat. Hope you guys are doing good today. We appreciate you watching us or listening to us, however you do that. 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It doesn't just help me. It helps all the hosts on the station and our esteemed news personnel like Joan Jones and Ken Weaver. We want to grow this thing as big as we possibly can. We can't do that without this audience. So we appreciate you guys helping us. It's free to do. We're not asking for any money.

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1: Said AIPAC influence and Trump endorsement versus Thomas Massie both can be true. And I just think it's important to point out that while I'm not a fan of AIPAC being able to throw $20 million into a Kentucky House race, right? Set that aside for a second. When you're looking at what was more powerful, Ken Paxton was up against $90 million spent for John Cornyn. $90 million. Thomas Massie was up against, what was it, like $32 million, I think, was the total ad spend. They said it was the most expensive House primary in history, $32 million. So Paxton had three times the dollar amount against him. But there was one key difference, and that was a Trump endorsement. And a Trump endorsement got him over the hump of that $90 million spend on the Cornyn campaign. The Trump endorsement for Ed Gowron was the nail in the coffin for Thomas Massie. You can absolutely make the case that AIPAC influenced the Massie race in a way that it shouldn't, and I think that that conversation needs to be had. But again, when you zoom out and you look at the grand scheme of things, Donald Trump's endorsement record speaks for itself. In 2026, he has endorsed 101 U.S. House candidates. 101 of them won. In the governor's races, Trump has endorsed 8. 8 of them have won. In the U.S. Senate, he has endorsed 9 candidates. 9 of them have won. So while I think there's room for a conversation on whether or not AIPAC should be allowed or should be dumping this money into these elections, which I think is a more nuanced conversation and one that I don't shy away from. I think that you're absolutely within your right to say they're just a lobbying agency for Israel, and they should have to register as a foreign agent. I don't think that's as hardcore of a take as some conservatives would think. They'd be, oh my gosh, what an anti-Semitic thing to say! And it's like, no, I don't think that at all. But when you look at what Paxton overcame versus what Thomas Massie couldn't overcome, there's one key difference, and it's a Trump endorsement. You can make the argument that Paxton overcame a lot more than Thomas Massie was up against. You can make the argument. I'm not saying I'm right or 100% correct on this. I think it's a more nuanced conversation, which I'm open to. But when you look at the whole picture in 2026, the numbers speak for themselves. And out of the 101 U.S. House races, the 8 governor's races, the 9 U.S. Senate races, there wasn't AIPAC dumping $20 million into each of these races. There just wasn't. There was one consistent in all of them, and it was a Trump endorsement. So which weighs heavier on the mind of the voters? That's just that's my thoughts on the matter. I did think that Thomas Massie race could have ended up being a referendum on AIPAC, but when you zoom out and you look at this, it's like, not so much. But there's a lot to get to. Also, overshadowed by the Ken Paxton John Cornyn race, Democrat Rep Al Green is officially gone. The cane shaken, State of the Union removed individual. He is officially out of the House. He lost his primary to a Democrat by the name of Christian Menefee, and he lost it handily, 68-31%. Now, he had been drawn out of his district, essentially, with the redistricting in Texas, and they had to make some moves there. But he got absolutely stomped in that race. With 74% in, as NBC called it, there was a 21,000 to 9,000 votes. That's an ass whooping.
2: So now it has been adjusted. Our decision desk believes the vast majority of the vote is in here and has now declared Christian Menefee the winner over Al Green. This is a pretty significant development here. Okay, again, Menefee was only elected about 4 months ago. Okay, it was a special election. Previous incumbent had passed away in office, going up against Al Green here. And again, in the preliminary, this was a very close race. Menefee got 46% in the preliminary. Green got 44%. Nobody got a majority.

0: So they went into this runoff year, and those numbers I was just showing you that have come in so far. I mean, this is the really jarring one to see, I think, just in terms of where expectations were. Green won four Bend in a landslide in the preliminary, getting crushed by Menifee here.
1: I mean, there's a lot that you can take away from this, and I think one of them is that this performative outrage, this Trump derangement syndrome, it's even becoming unpalatable for the Democrats. Like, don't tell me what you're going to do to Trump. Tell me what you're going to do for the American people. And I think that that probably is a better winning recipe for the Democrats. They never tell you that, though, because they're not really going to do anything for the American people. They're just not. I mean, currently in the state of New Jersey, where they have a moderate governor, moderate Mikey Sherrill. That's how she had to win. She campaigned as a moderate. She's nothing like a moderate. She's a far leftist. She's actually joining protesters outside their ICE facility, Delaney Hall, causing a ruckus. And these leftists, this has been going on since Memorial Day, because they said there was a hunger strike going on. And it's like, okay, cool. So we're saving money. Deport them quick. But if you're watching on Super Talk TV, you'll see some of the action that's been going on outside this ICE facility in Newark, New Jersey, where they were forming barricades using trash out of a dumpster at an ICE facility. You had one Democrat senator, Andy Kim. He showed up over the weekend and he begged his fellow leftists to not get in the way of ICE, to stop blocking their vehicles and acting crazy. And they didn't listen to him.
2: I just ask that we can be able to work to be able to open up a path here for these vehicles. I ask that you do not engage with the vehicles. I will go back here and visual ID each and every one of them. Okay? Windows down. But I'm asking you, I'm trusting you, do not engage, do not throw, do not engage in that type of way. That will just make matters worse. We have an opportunity here, okay?
1: You can't negotiate with these terrorists. I mean, I think that's the main point that needs to be coming across. Senator Andy Kim, you know what he got for his trouble? He got a face full of pepper spray while he was in a bit of a melee in the middle of an anti-ICE riot in New Jersey. He tried negotiating with ICE. He tried negotiating with rioters, but there's no negotiations with these rioters. So ICE had to force their way through anyway, and Senator Kim, he got a face full of pepper spray for his trouble. There was a lot of leftists in attendance. New Jersey Governor Mikey Sherrill, she got blocked by DHS and ICE over the weekend trying to pull a stunt where she was going to enter the ICE facility in Newark, New Jersey. And it's just bananas. This is all because they got word that these illegal aliens were having a hunger strike. Now, I think it's important to point out the illegal aliens that they're defending that have been busted by ICE in New Jersey. It's a long list. So I'm just gonna highlight a few. I highlighted a few of these when we were talking about this with Dan and Joan and Sam earlier this morning. But these guys are not good people. Like I don't know why a leftist would feel the need to defend any of these individuals. But here they are doing just that. Let's just go for it. I'm just gonna pull them at random. All right. There's a long list. I'm going to hop around like a frog on a lily pad. And we're just going to go from one to the other to the other. Jose Taveras, criminal illegal alien for the Dominican Republic, arrested in Newark, New Jersey. His criminal history includes aggravated assault and possession of a weapon. Just so you know, by all standards and metrics, relatively tame compared to some of these individuals. Rudy Chavez, an illegal alien from Guatemala, arrested in New Jersey. His criminal history includes homicide and drug trafficking. Glenn Roy Lewis, a criminal illegal alien from Jamaica. His criminal history includes robbery, possession of a weapon, assault, aggravated assault. Jonathan Sepulveda Lara, criminal illegal alien from the Dominican Republic, also arrested in New Jersey. His criminal history includes drug trafficking, robbery, selling opium, identity theft, selling heroin. Nelson Grandanos Oviedo, criminal legal alien from Honduras, arrested in New Jersey. His criminal history includes amphetamine manufacturing and drug trafficking. These are not even the worst. Let's go. Jan Martinez Valverde, criminal legal alien from Peru, arrested in New Jersey. His criminal history includes sex offenses against a child. Sergio Marquez Abrentes, a criminal legal alien from Portugal, arrested in Newark, New Jersey. His criminal history includes enticement of a minor for indecent purposes. Antonio Gutierrez Arroyo, his criminal history includes sexual assault and resisting arrest. This is who they're protesting being deported in New Jersey. These individuals are insane. They want to have a hunger strike? Let them starve. Seriously, nothing of value is going to be lost. I can assure you of that. And that might seem harsh, but some of these guys deserve wood chipper, feet first, slow speed. They should be lucky that all they're getting is a deportation order. Honestly, like, bring back mob justice sometimes. What is that? Like, sexual assault against a child, and these leftists are out there protesting? Insane. Insane. But these Democrats are weaponizing Memorial Day, and they're out there protesting. They're actually still protesting. Bo and Gabe, our friends of the show, they're going down there today. They're flying out, and they're going to be covering these protests. So we'll have them on after they get back. But Tom Homan was on with Laura Ingraham last night, and he's like, this is a disgrace to the nation that this stuff is allowed to happen. And I will be honest, I don't know why we aren't arresting more of these leftists. They should be rolling out a paddy wagon, cracking skulls, and giving new bracelets. That's what they should be doing. But we didn't get that. We didn't. Tom Homan, not exactly pleased.
3: They have no argument. Boy, they have not. First of all, what a disgrace to this nation. The day we're supposed to honor those who gave all. And they're there disrespecting and attacking those men and women of ICE who strap a gun to their hip every day, go out and protect people they don't even know or never will meet. This is disgraceful, the first part of it. And second off, look, their message, they have no message. I'll say it again. Go to ICE.gov and look at ICE's detention standards. The highest detention standards in the industry, better than any state prison, county jail, or federal lockup. Highest attention standards in industry. Deaths in custody, they're talking about people being mistreated. Deaths in custody in ICE is a fraction of any state prison or federal facility. A fraction. And we deal with people from third world nations who are in bad shape when we get them. ICE detention standards, they stand on its own. We spent almost $1 billion when I was ICE director, now it's a while ago, almost $1 billion on health care alone. So they can yell and scream all they want about ICE detention standards, but the highest standards in the nation.
1: He's absolutely right. And he also went on to say that, listen, they can do their hunger strike, have at it. Best of luck to you. But it's not going to change anything that's happening inside this ICE facility in New Jersey.
3: Look, I've done this since 1984. Hunger strikes never work. We're not going to change what we do because someone goes on a hunger strike. As a matter of fact, if it gets bad enough and the physicians feel like they're putting themselves in extreme danger, medical danger, then we'll force feed them. We'll get a court order and force feed them. Hunger strikes do not work. So they can you know, put themselves in a position where they're, you know, not eating, but it's not going to cause them to be released. We are going to continue to arrest people. We'll continue to detain people. As far as complaining about ICE contract facilities, well, guess what? We're building our own warehouse facilities. We will have the federally owned detention facilities by the thousands of beds. So look for the future. And I've said from day one, we need to own more of these facilities when we operate them on federal land. And then that way we're not dealing with all this crap from the local politicians.
1: And it's a lot of crap. Make no mistake about it. We'll have more from Tom Homan on the way. Plus a moment that was just, it was a chef's kiss. I'll be perfectly honest with you. Two Hispanics walked out of the ICE facility while the leftists were protesting. And the crowd cheered. They were enthused. They couldn't believe it. What we're doing is working, they said. Until they found out who these individuals were. I'll bring you that when we get back as well. 1022, it's Super Talk, 99.7 WTN.
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1: That's Joan Jones in the newsroom. Looking forward to the headlines on the way in less than 3 minutes. My name is Chris Hand. 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So Tom Homan was asked about the polls showing Americans no longer support mass deportations. And he said, let the polls be damned. We're still doing mass deportations.
8: I think they're designed to do one thing, influence you to stop deportations.
3: We're not stopping deportation, not stopping arrests. I don't care about poll numbers. I'm not running a popularity contest. I got people saying we're not arresting enough people. You know, I agree.
8: I'm one of them.
3: I mean, numbers are down slightly because government shut down. But guess what? Reconciliation goes through. We have everybody back on. We have all the contractors paid. We have system back in process. We hired 10,000 more agents. President Trump promised mass deportation, and that's what we're going to give the American people. That's why he's sitting in the Oval Office. American people want it. They're going to get it. And that's exactly what we're going to do, Laura.
1: Well, I listen, I hope he's right. I do think that the mass deportation numbers have been underwhelming. Just being perfectly honest. We need a lot more. It's not, the numbers that we have, not going to cut it. It's just not. I mean, we've taken out less than 3 million, and that's including the self-deportations. We got 30 million illegal aliens by some counts in this country. That's not going to do it. I mean, even if we kept at the pace, say we did 3 million a year, and we have, 2 years left, 2.5 years left of the administration. So if you kept at that pace, you would get a third of the illegal aliens out. It's not going to cut it. It's just not. It's not what the American people voted for. I think optics be damned. You need to go as hard as humanly possible. Maybe that's something that we're going to see after the midterms, because we do know the administration was pulling back from the mass deportation language after Renee Nicole Good and Alex Pretty. But I think that's the cost of doing business when you're a paid agitator for the left. You play stupid games, you win stupid prizes. I didn't have any issues with either of those things. I really didn't. Like, it sucks, but both of them made their own decisions. Alex Pretty was out there kicking tail lights and fighting with cops. Renee Nicole Good drove her vehicle at an ICE agent. Like, dude, miss me with the BS. That wouldn't happen to you if you weren't involved in these anti-ICE networks. I understand it turns off a lot of the American people, but we knew the optics game was going to be there going in. So we should have been more prepared for that and able to deal with that. Elsewhere, there's a lot of optics games that do work in our favor. And outside that ICE facility in Delaney Hall, something absolutely hysterical happened. So the door opened to the ICE facility, and two Hispanic individuals walked out, and the crowd was like, "Let's go! It's working, guys! Our protest is working!" Here, woo! Yeah! We knew our protest was working, except for the fact that it's just your racism showing. They work here. They work here, dumbasses. They work here. That should go up. That should be on a sign. That should be on a sign above the facility. They work here, dumbasses. They work here. It's 10:30, Super Talk 99.7 WTN.
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7: Good morning. It's now 10:30, and I'm Joan Jones with your top stories. Well, President Trump has convened a cabinet meeting at the White House just as a peace deal is being developed with Iran. Here's Trey Yingst at Fox News.
9: It should be an eventful cabinet meeting. Those final details are still being discussed for a possible agreement between the United States and Iran, but regional tension has certainly decreased. The hope here is for a deal that ultimately would avert a return to war, but also address Iran's nuclear program and open the Strait of Hormuz. Regional officials say that implementation of an agreement is even more important than what is written in a possible deal.
7: Now, the White House has downplayed an Iranian state TV report of a deal that favors Iran as a complete fabrication. A gang of teenagers has been arrested for sneaking into a couple of downtown hotel parking garages where they allegedly broke into cars and stole what's inside. Police captured the 18 and 19-year-olds and recovered the goods. They also found masks and gloves that they used in the operation. Police say they also recovered two younger teenagers who had been reported as missing. Well, it worked for Kilmer Abrego Garcia. Now, the Southern Poverty Law Center is claiming the DOJ prosecution against them is vindictive. Lawyers for the SPLC have included public statements by President Trump and top administration officials targeting the center. In one statement, President Trump called them one of the greatest political scams in American history. Just last week, a Tennessee judge dismissed the DOJ case against Maryland man Kilmer Abrego Garcia, saying that case was tainted by a vindictive motive. That's the latest news. Stick around for your weather next. I'm Joan Jones, WTN News.
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10: From the Beacon Capital Management Weather Center, I'm WSMV4 First Alert meteorologist Stefano DiPietro. Keep the umbrella handy today. Hit-miss showers and thunderstorms developing this afternoon with daytime heating, but not everybody sees rain. We're in the mid-80s this afternoon and very humid. Tonight we'll drop to the 60s. We'll lose any rain chances. Tomorrow it's right back into the 80s, again with a couple of showers and thunderstorms in the afternoon. Not everybody ends up with rainfall. Looking for a little bit more rain through our Friday afternoon. We'll drop back down to 80 and then try to dry things out as we go through the weekend.
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1: 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You're welcome to join the show any way you would like. 615-737-9986. That's the phone number. That's the text line. You can also jump in the chat over on YouTube or Rumble. And you can listen anywhere. We appreciate you guys joining us however you're joining us. Thank you. It really does mean a lot. I got a caller that wants to talk about Ken Paxton. Darren? Did you say it was Darren? Mason said to me, he said, it might be the seminar caller. I said, all right, let's talk to him. Hey, Darren, what's up?
11: Hey, I'm really excited about Paxton. Can we nominate any bigger scumbag than that?
1: Yeah, they did on the Democrat side. His name is James Tallarico.
11: Yeah, freak.
1: I mean, listen.
11: Hello.
1: Yeah, but no, you're here. What's up, man? I think we knew it was you. Despite your fun name changes that you always do. Yeah, I mean, listen.
11: I got thrown off by the call waiting. Hey, how's that Iran war going?
1: What you're going to do? You know you're going to get wrecked on the Ken Paxton, James Tallarico thing, so you're going to move on? Is that what we're doing?
11: I'll talk about any topic.
1: So Ken Paxton, does Ken Paxton have some blemishes on his record? Absolutely. Has the media completely ruined these kind of attacks after their last, decade plus of doing it to every Republican to ever walk through the door? Yes, 100%. Does James Tallarico believe in abortion and trans and kids? Yes, 100%. Does he believe that there's six genders? Yes, 100%. Do you think that Ken Paxton is going to have a tough time beating James Tallarico when it comes to Texas voters?
11: Do you remember when Paxton had a donor who was convicted of pedophilia and Paxton let him out of jail after a day?
1: No, I don't. I would need to see the specifics of the case.
11: Yeah. Do you remember the biblical divorce? Are you having one of those by any chance?
1: Biblical divorce?
11: Yeah, you know what that is. No?
1: Tell me. Fill me in.
11: Do you even follow politics, or do you just
1: fill me in on what a biblical divorce is?
11: His wife filed for divorce on biblical grounds. Basically, he cheated on his wife.
1: Yes,
11: he's had multiple mistresses.
1: I'm aware of that. I'm aware of that. His candidate approves of transing kids and abortion. Which is worse?
11: Yeah, that's pedophilia.
1: Okay. I would need to see the specifics of the case, which I'm open to. I'll let new information change my mind.
11: Of course. You're always conveniently naive to things you don't like.
1: It's not even conveniently naive. I've never heard that from anybody but you. And if this was a legitimate attack, I'm sure that they would have been plastering it all over the media. All that they can plaster over the media is that he cheated on his wife. You don't think that the media would have run crazy with that if there was any merit to it?
11: They have, except you watch Newsmax every day, so you would never know.
1: Sure thing. Newsmax every day. Here's what I do know. James Tallarico is an incredibly flawed candidate. And if you think that this guy can beat Ken Paxton, I think that you are absolutely on one.
12: Move over, Davy Crockett. There's a new Texas trailblazer in town. And their name is James Tallarico. The man who bragged, our office is the first in the history of Texas to add pronouns to our official business cards.
13: I am running around like a crazy person today.
12: Spreading his white skin wherever he goes.
14: I am not a perfect Christian.
15: Prophetic voices like Jesus have helped me reckon with my own whiteness.
14: my own masculinity, and it's a painful process.
12: Bearing the cross of white skin and unambiguous masculinity.
15: I was a big nerd in high school, never played sports. I probably shouldn't out myself like this. Sex is a spectrum, and oftentimes it can be very ambiguous.
14: God is both masculine and feminine and everything in between. God is non-binary.
12: Straight from Revelations in the Woke James Bible.
15: I want us all to be aware of that. There are many more than two biological sexes. In fact, there are six.
12: And on the seventh day, he, it, they rested. But not James Tallarico. He built an ark big enough for all creatures.
14: To be able to write legislation that benefits not just the people, but also our animal friends.
1: Got to look out for our animal friends. Do you think that this is the guy that's going to be able to beat Ken Paxton?
11: Boy, no wonder your ratings are so bad. That's really the best you can do. Hey, do you remember when Paxton got impeached by the Republicans in the State House?
1: Oh, yeah. Did it go through?
11: Came damn close.
1: Weird. Hey, by the way, while I was playing that ad, I looked up your attack on him. And I went into Grok. I just did a quick search. It said, did Ken Paxton pardon a pedophile in Texas? Key facts, pardons in Texas are issued by the governor, often with a recommendation from the Board of Pardons and Paroles. The attorney general has no authority to grant pardons or clemency. There are no reports of Paxton issuing, recommending, or being involved in any pardon for a child sex offender. So like I had said to you before, if there was any merit to that argument, they would have been running crazy with it on all of the mainstream networks.
11: The pardon, he sought to it that he got a one-day sentence. Look that up.
1: Okay. You use the word pardon.
11: Sorry. It was a one-day sentence. A political donor of his that got caught molesting a child. And Paxton oversaw it and got him a one-day sentence. I'm sorry I used the wrong nomenclature.
1: After a 2025 mistrial, the jury was deadlocked. Paxton's prosecutors offered a plea deal, reducing the charges to two misdemeanors. The judge rejected the lightest version and imposed a 60-day jail sentence.
11: That's someone else then.
1: The plea deal has drawn heavy criticism from both Democrats and Republicans, who called it too lenient. It is a controversial plea bargain handled by Paxton's Criminal Prosecutions Division. It's not a pardon, and Paxton has prosecuted other child sex cases aggressively. So, again, if there was any merit to your accusations, I think the press would be running absolutely crazy with this.
11: When you support a pedo protector for president, supporting another pedo protector for Senate in Texas is probably pretty easy.
1: I mean, it's easy to just throw accusations the way you do. With nothing behind it.
11: Oh, yeah, nothing behind it at all.
1: Nothing. And when you say the pedo protector in the White House, for starters, I've been very critical of the way the Trump administration has handled the Epstein files. And secondly, Donald Trump is in the Epstein files reaching out to Palm Beach Police Department saying that you need to look into Epstein, you need to look into Maxwell. Donald Trump worked with attorney Bradley Edwards, who represented over 70 Epstein victims. And he gave them actionable information in their cases that actually helped them. That's on record. That's a matter of public record. Again, you can keep hurling these accusations, but most of the Epstein files that are in the public domain are a result directly of Donald Trump. And it was Donald Trump's administration that prosecuted Epstein that oversaw all of this. So, again, you can say that I'm defending him, but I'm just looking at the facts of the case. And they're right there in front of us. Do I want to see more? Absolutely. 100%. But I think a lot of it is just talk. Thomas Massie the other day, he was asked, are you going to speak up on the House floor and name names? And now that you're on your way out, and he's like, oh, absolutely, I'm going to speak up and name names. And it's like, okay, why haven't you yet? Like, this is the thing that bugs the absolute bleep out of me. You have all these individuals. You have Massey, you have Ro Khanna, you got Nancy Mace, and they're all like, we're going to name names. We're going to stand up to this administration who's covering for the Epstein files. And then what happens? Nothing. They never name names. They never say anything. So at that point, these individuals are just as complicit in the cover-up you claim that the Trump administration is involved in as the Trump administration that you claim is covering everything up. If they know the names, why don't they say the names? Thomas Massey was asked, it was this weekend on Meet the Press, if he will read the names of the alleged people involved. And listen, I hope he does, just for the record. But again, this just feels like another talking point to me until it happens. And why are we just getting to this now?
16: Can we expect you to name more names in the coming weeks and months?
17: Yes. Todd Blanche is violating the law. There's still millions of files they haven't released. We know from talking to the victim's lawyers that their own 302 forms haven't been released. We know the files have been over-redacted. I have released at least three names of billionaires who are implicated in this.
1: I mean, yeah, but the billionaires that he released were the ones that everybody publicly knew. Les Wexner and individuals like that. Where have you been the last couple of months? While you've been sitting on this information, and you know that the Trump administration is involved in a cover-up, where have you been? Honestly. Like, all of these individuals, every single one of them, who just swear up and down that the Trump administration is covering everything up. Why haven't you said anything? Why haven't you named any names? Are you going to do it in the coming months and weeks? Why wait weeks and months? Why? If the country is controlled by satanic pedophiles, why would you wait? Why? Can anybody explain that to me? This is one of the biggest holes in the entire, it's a cover-up story. Why have you waited? If Thomas Massey knows, why didn't he already list the names? If Ro Khanna knows, why hasn't he spoken up? All of these people say that they know. Nobody's saying a damn thing. Okay. So what do you actually know? If anything. That's what kills me. You get on a high horse and you say, they're covering this up. How could they? Where are you at? If you've seen the names and you know the names, aren't you just as guilty of covering it up? Honestly. I would say yes. It's 10:50. Super Talk 99.7 WTN.
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23: All right, drivers, we've got a crash. It is blocking the left lane, Hillsboro Pike northbound there at 440, then 65 southbound at Trinity Lane and Nolensville Pike at Craighead Street. And apparently Iran has sent over a memorandum on the terms of any potential peace deal with the U.S. We'll tell you about that and other top stories coming up at 11 on Super Talk 99.7 WTN.
1: That's Ken Weaver in the newsroom. Looking forward to the headlines on the way in less than 5 minutes. Welcome. Welcome to the program, Ken.
23: Thank you, Brother Chris Hand. It's good to be back.
1: Yeah, man. We're happy to have you. Looking forward to those headlines. The Iran stuff is wild. So I'm here for it. Let's get this thing done.
23: Get out. Let's go.
1: Well, we've already seen the gas prices dropping on the news of a potential deal. I mean, it went from what, like 4.30 in Murfreesboro over the weekend to like 3.80 today?
23: That's a definite improvement.
1: It's not like we're not going to wave a victory flag. I'm not going to put up a banner behind me that says mission accomplished. I feel like we've learned from that.
23: Yes, sir.
1: We've grown. But it feels like it's moving in the right direction.
23: Yeah, prices are down on average in Middle Tennessee. They're down 11 cents from last week.
1: Yep.
23: But Middle Tennessee's average, according to Gas Buddy, is still 4.15. But, you know, like you just talked about, you're going to get some of those pockets where it's going to be lower.
1: I was driving, and I saw one gas station at 3.80, and then, like, literally a half a mile down the road, it was 4.10, 4.05. Like, that doesn't feel right.
23: Interesting.
1: They're gouging.
23: Yeah. Why would there be a difference like that?
1: I don't know. I didn't like it. We weren't even near the highway. I was very upset. I actually said something to my wife. She said, you got to calm down.
0: Were you going to go back there and give him the what for?
1: I was thinking about it.
0: Yeah.
1: I thought that the what for might be well deserved at that point.
0: Yes,
2: that really got out of hand fast.
1: You know, I'm like, yes, listen, the Speedway just down the block is beating the brakes off you
0: right.
1: guys.
0: And that might get their attention.
1: Maybe. I'll tell you what, it's getting our attention that a massive chunk of Iran's economy is being reported as being on death row. This was Trey Yingst on Fox News moments ago.
20: Is in grave danger now. That's a huge chunk of their economy, as we've been reporting. They are hurting. Former Deputy National Security Advisor to President Trump, Victoria Coates, is with me in Focus. I want to begin with Chief Foreign Correspondent Trey Yingst in Tel Aviv. Trey.
9: Harris, good morning. It should be an eventful cabinet meeting. Those final details are still being discussed for a possible agreement between the United States and Iran, but regional tension has certainly decreased. The hope here is for a deal that ultimately would avert a return to war, but also address Iran's nuclear program and open the Strait of Hormuz. Regional officials say that implementation of an agreement is even more important than what is written in a possible deal.
22: I think there's strong alignment and agreement on what a preliminary draft should look like. I think that, like anything with something like this, it's going to take a couple days to settle on, even down to the disagreements over a word, sentence. So we'll have to work through that. If there's going to be a deal, we're going to have to work through that. But this is, it's either going to be a good deal or there isn't going to be one.
9: Inside Iran, the internet is starting to be restored after 88 days offline. This does follow a decree announced by Iranian President Masoud Pezeshkian to restore connectivity for more than 90 million residents of the Islamic Republic.
24: Now, when we track connectivity, we're looking at the number of reachable endpoints in a country from outside that country, which is a great way to understand how accessible that country is from the outside.
1: So things are moving fast. We also have reports from the White House that the report from the Iranian-controlled media is not true, and the memorandum of understanding they released is a complete fabrication, saying nobody should believe what Iranian state media is putting out. Facts matter. So this is developing very, very quickly. We're keeping our eyes on it. We get the best newsman in the business behind a wall, just two walls behind me, and he's going to break you down with the latest headlines right now. 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
0: 11 o'clock on the dot. I'm Ken Weaver with your top stories. Got the full forecast and traffic coming up in 5 minutes. Iran, according to state media, has sent over a memorandum on the terms of any potential peace deal with the U.S., but the memorandum does not mention anything about Iran's nuclear program. The document also states Iran would continue to oversee the Strait of Hormuz. ABC News contributor and retired Lieutenant General Doug Lutz says the document isn't indicative of any noteworthy concessions Iran is making.
26: The part that isn't at all clear yet, what needs to be negotiated, includes complex issues like the opening of the strait, presence of U.S. forces, role of Israel in Lebanon, and of course, looming in the background, the nuclear program in Iran. So this is really just, if you will, the table of contents of what needs to be negotiated, and it is not a peace agreement.
0: Well, the president preparing to convene his cabinet to discuss ongoing matters of national importance with his most trusted advisors, ABC News White House correspondent Karen Travers.
27: The president's 12th cabinet meeting. The White House says that for him, he's focusing on the economy and foreign policy updates, but of course, the status of negotiations with Iran will be the big question from reporters when he takes questions.
0: And today, Matthew Perry's former assistant will be sentenced in connection with the Friends actor's death. Kenneth Iwamasa pleading guilty, accused of injecting Perry with that fatal dose of ketamine. Here's ABC's Trevor Ault.
28: This will be the fifth and final sentencing in Matthew Perry's overdose death. The assistant who was injecting the actor with ketamine 6 to 8 times per day. And the sentence will center on the responsibility that assistant had to say no to dangerous and illegal requests from the star who paid him.
23: and questions being raised after police released video of a violent arrest of a teenager in Fairfield, California. Here's ABC's Hannah Bata.
3: Police say the arrest came during an on-campus fight at the high school. They say officers used so-called distraction strikes to get the teen, identified as Maurice Williams, to put his hands behind his back so he could be handcuffed while acting aggressively. Students now staging walkouts and demonstrations, protesting what they claim was excessive force. The teen's family also speaking out.
5: That bothered me to see my grandbaby land there. Getting beat.
3: Police say the officer involved has now been reassigned.
23: And that's the latest news. Weather's next. I'm Ken Weaver, WTN News.
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7: 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I never minded being 2:35, but you know what minded? 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
8: I'm WSMB4 First Alert Meteorologist Melody Layden. We'll see a few isolated showers in some parts of the mid-state today, but we'll also get some breaks in the rain and some sunshine. It'll stay warm and muggy. Some relief from the humidity and the rain is coming later this weekend. Be sure to catch a weather update on the free WSMB4 First Alert weather app.
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1: 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The current cabinet meeting is going on. Can you do me a solid? Let's get this cabinet meeting up so that way we can listen in. There's been a lot of news and movement on Iran today. And Trump is currently holding a cabinet meeting, so I want to get this on for you guys. Hang on one second. Sorry. I'm going to get it on my side just so we can tune in. This is going on right now. Let's get the – hold on one second. Close the chat. Let me get the volume up. We're going to join the cabinet meeting live. This is at the White House. President Trump, they're talking about Iran.
12: Billions and billions and billions of dollars. And I just said, that's good. He said, you haven't seen anything yet. Just said that. And, you know, if he does really great, we'll have a balanced budget without having to do anything. This is the kind of money they stole. They're crooks. They're thieves. And I hope that Todd is going to do a real job. These are crooked people. These are thieves. This isn't like a mistake. Just talking about one person, he got hundreds of thousands, millions of dollars for securing one man, for taking care of one elderly man. He was a service. He got paid millions of dollars for taking care of one man. Total crook. They're all crooks. The Somalians, what they've done to Minnesota, the Somalians, they're crooked as hell. Ilhan Omar, crooked as hell. They're all crooks. And we got them. We got them. Now we're putting the clamps on. But boy, I tell you, that's an impressive group of guys that you have behind you. I was watching that and a couple of...
1: I think he's talking about the fraud roundtable that J.D. Vance had yesterday. You know what happened? No Democrat attorney generals showed up, but all the Republican attorney generals did.
12: Money, prosecuted numerous fraudsters, Todd, and stopped billions of suspicious payments. Very suspicious. Oh, you haven't seen anything yet?

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1: The dollars just being stolen. Everybody had autism. Everybody had autism. They said it was incredible, actually. And I really, I mean, I've just seen some. I see what they're doing. You haven't seen anything yet.
2: Let's go.
1: Congratulations, JD.
2: Sign me up.
1: Be vicious like they are. They're violent people. They're violent, vicious scum.
2: I love how he's congratulating JD, but the narrative behind the scenes the past couple weeks, that there's a growing rift between JD and Trump.
1: Director of National Intelligence, Tulsi Gabbard, who's a terrific person, actually. Some findings that were pretty good. And Tulsi's worked tirelessly to restore trust and focus on the intelligence and with the intelligence community. They all respected her. They listened to her. She gave us leads that were pretty much, people thought they were dead and they weren't dead. They were right there. And she was able to expose a lot of things that we used at the FBI with Cash and with Todd and with JD and everybody else. It was amazing. She dramatically reformed the Office of Director of National Intelligence and cutting the staff by 40%, and she prevented countless terrorists and cartel members from entering the United States. She exposed mountains of evidence related to the Russia hoax, one of the probably the greatest hoax in the history of our country. Although, when you look at the fraud coming out, it's there's a lot of them. I mean, honestly, there's a lot of them. But the Russia hoax, a great hoax, a very dangerous hoax, too. And revoked security clearances of officials involved, and she declassified numerous historic documents of special public interest, including related to the JFK and RFK assassinations, which everybody wanted to see. And we're now releasing a lot of things having to do with space. You know, it's people are very interested in that. It actually became the number one topic. We're releasing a lot of information having to do with
2: extraterrestrial
1: things, and people are totally fascinated by it. It's amazing. I wasn't sure if they would enjoy it. It's literally trending number one. Can you believe it? So a lot of people out there are liking it. But we're releasing all of that information. And Tulsi, we're praying for you and for your husband. Her husband's not feeling great, but he's going to feel great soon. You're going to make him, you're going to get him better.
3: Yes, sir.
1: And he's a wonderful guy, so just say hello and thank you for the great work you've done. We appreciate it. Thank you very much. And now I'd like to ask JD to say a few words about the war on fraud, followed by Acting Attorney General Todd Blanche, who's doing fantastically.
2: We're covering the cabinet meeting happening at the White House. It was originally scheduled for Camp David here on Supertalk 99.7 WTN as the push for peace with Iran continues. Those are the updates that we're looking for, and should we get those relatively soon, we'll probably bounce out of the cabinet meeting and dive into our thoughts and your reaction.
1: Fantastic, and a lot of the success that we're having with other countries is what you've been able to do and find. And SBA Administrator Kelly Loeffler and all of the people here have been great. We're going to just do those few, and maybe if you have some questions, we'll go to others. But everybody around here has got a lot to say, but we did that once, and it lasted for like 4 or 5 hours. It was a little much. We want to be open. So now if I do this way, they'll say, he didn't let anybody talk. But let's start with JD, and you can talk about a really, really important thing, bringing our country back to honesty. A tremendous amount of money is involved. Thank you. Go ahead. Thank you.
4: Yes, sir. Well, first of all, thank you for your leadership, sir, and for making it possible. I often find in the fraud task force that there sometimes are barriers that we need to break down, agencies that need to coordinate, and I'll come to the president and say, Mr. President, I need your permission to do, they'll say, for what, for the fraud task force, and he'll cut me off and say, yes, go do it. So the fact that we have dedicated presidential leadership is really what's made this possible, because it does require, we've got great people around the table, but sometimes these agencies don't know how to work together at the lower level, and that's one of the things we've had to turn on and force with the fraud task force. So I want to shout out just a few all-stars here. Linda at the Department of Education has been amazing at finding student loan fraud. You've got people who are either illegal aliens or aren't even actually real human beings who are getting hundreds of millions of dollars from the Department of Education for student loans. We have cut that off

0: We found a lot. We're going to find a lot more. Scott at HUD has been amazing because a lot of the fraud that we see is housing fraud, people claiming benefits that they're not entitled to, or again, sir, sometimes completely made up people who exist purely to collect fraudulent money from the American taxpayer.
1: Absolutely.
0: Brooke at the Department of Agriculture, something I had no idea until I started this work, sir, that we send hundreds of billions of dollars to the states to administer the food stamp program. The federal government has no insight into whether those food stamps are going to people who are legally entitled or whether those people actually even exist. And so we're working on a number of mechanisms to actually force the states to verify that the people who receive these benefits are actually entitled to them. And I could go down the list. I've gotten a lot of support from a lot of people in this room. Bobby Kennedy and Dr. Oz have been particular all-stars on this, and Kim at HNHS. What they've done with the Medicaid fraud, we found tens of billions of dollars in Medicaid and Medicare fraud just from their hard work. We've cut that off, and yes, Mr. President, we're going to find a lot more. The final thing I want to say, Mr. President, and I know that Todd maybe has something to say about this as well, but I always try to remind the American people and certainly remind the cabinet officials. By the way, Kelly at SBA has found tens of billions of dollars that were from fraudulent loans that were given under the Biden administration, and we've now cut that off and recovered a lot of that money. So this has been a whole of government effort, Mr. President. The team really deserves a great deal of credit here. But the final point I want to make, sir, is I always try to remind the American people that fraud is fundamentally a crime with two victims. The most obvious victim are the American taxpayer. They pay their taxes. They expect the money to go where it should go, and that's not happening because of the fraudsters. But there are also victims, people who benefit from these programs that don't exist if we're not actually taking care of the fraud issue. And let me just give one example to build on something you said earlier, sir. One of the people that Todd just prosecuted was a person who was collecting a lot of money from the American taxpayer to take care of elderly citizens, people who worked their entire lives, paid their taxes, should have had dignity and nobility in old age, but it was deprived from them from fraudsters who say that they're taking care of them, who collect a check to take care of them, but then abuse and neglect these people, and particularly one man who died because he wasn't getting adequate care, and that guy was still collecting benefits to take care of a person who he had completely neglected. So not only do you have an American taxpayer who's paying into these programs, you have an elderly citizen deprived of his dignity because we're not going after the fraudsters. Well, now we are.
2: How much money did he get?
0: Sir, hundreds of thousands of dollars, maybe more than that, but we think that exact type of fraud has been replayed all over our country. That particular case was outside of Minneapolis. We expect that there are tens of thousands of people who are collecting fraudulent money to take care of people, and they're not actually taking care of them. We're, of course, going to get to the root of as much of it as we can. But again, sir, it's been, I wouldn't
1: notice
0: say.
1: Notice how we didn't say the political affiliation of the elderly man that was being robbed via fraud, because the political affiliation doesn't matter. What the fraud task force has been able to do in such a relatively short amount of time has been unprecedented.
3: The vice president was just talking about the way that we are actually, it's one thing to uncover fraud, which we've done, and that's part of it, but it's also prosecuting the bad guys that are doing it and stopping it from continuing. And that's where you have everybody in this room has inspector generals. And for many years, these really hardworking law enforcement members would identify fraud, and nobody did anything about it. DOJ prosecuted it, but spent a very little resources on that. So what we've done just in the past 51 days, over 400 law enforcement actions in this country related to major fraud.
1: Incredible.
3: That's search warrants, that's arrests, that's convictions, that's indictments that are filed, and that's just 51 days. And it's not just the great prosecutors, it's the FBI agents, it's DHS and HSI agents, it's everybody in this room that has inspector generals that are now, they have been freed up. And it's because of you, it's because of the vice president saying this is going to be a priority of what we are going to do. Not just the Department of Justice, even though we're the prosecutors that are putting bad guys in jail, it's also the law enforcement at every agency, FBI and DHS. And so we're already seeing results. We had a $1 billion fraud, a conviction at trial last week out of Florida. And this was an organization that was stealing from senior citizens in Florida, duping them. There were call centers set up in the Philippines, and they were duping them to buy medical equipment that they didn't need, that they would never get, and that the taxpayers paid for. And so that's a good win. We arrested 15 guys in Minnesota last week. The vice president mentioned one of them. These are people that are not They're just stealing. And many of them are here illegally. And so you have people who are in this country illegally who are then taking advantage. And the vice president says something a lot that resonates with me. The generosity of the American people, the generosity of everybody in this room, the leadership, to take care of the people in this country that are the most, that deserve it the most. Children who are supposed to get food at school, and you have men just stealing, taking that money. And so that's what we're focused on. We are standing up, as you know, Mr. President, you allowed us to stand up a new division at the Department of Justice. It's our entire existence of that division is to combat what we're talking about. And then every U.S. Attorney's office is now focused on it as well. So this is something that will result in a better place for every citizen in this country and save money, a lot of money, and also it's the right thing to do for our tax dollars, Mr. President.
2: And billions of dollars was given out just very quickly before Biden left office. Billions and billions were given out. And I mean, I know of many cases, but one, I don't know what's happened with it, but I think you're looking at it. I know Lee was involved in it environmentally. And Stacey Abrams was given $2 billion for an account that had $103 in it, an environmental fraud, I guess. And she had $103 in this newly opened account. And before leaving business, they put $2 billion into the account. And they had no reason for existence. They were unable to say what they did with it. $2 billion. Lee, do you want to just mention something about that?
4: Well, thanks to your leadership, Mr. President, that was canceled. And they no longer have access to that $2 billion.
2: They fought like hell. They wanted that money. Go ahead.
4: In fact, it was over $29 billion that have now, it's now been canceled at EPA. You told us to make it a priority. Now this happened as soon as you came in. After the election, before your inauguration, they were caught on video saying that they were rushing to get billions of dollars out the door before you're swearing in, because they were afraid that once you were sworn in, you were going to stop it. Well, that part, they were right.
2: We did.
4: We're happy to do it, Mr. President.
1: So we're covering the cabinet meeting, which is happening live now in Washington, D.C. They're really going over some fraud stuff, which is good work. J.D. Vance had a big round table yesterday again. He invited every attorney general in the country to join him at the round table, and none of the Democrat attorney generals showed up. In fact, only two Democrat states sent representatives. It was Connecticut and Oregon. Disgraceful, honestly. It's a huge slap in the face and a massive red flag. But the work that the Fraud Task Force is doing is amazing. We're going to jump into commercial here. We're going to come back. I think a lot of what people are looking for in this cabinet meeting is the updates on the Iran situation. That's kind of what we're waiting for. We'll keep our eyes and ears on this in the meantime, and we'll continue this live on the stream during the commercial break. So if you want to join us on YouTube, we'll keep this thing going. It's 11:21 on Supertalk 99.7 WTN.
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8: Right, drivers, we still got a crash in Green Hills blocking the left lane. Hillsboro Pike going northbound there at 440. Right now in Mount Juliet, a sinkhole. 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

0: We're back live on Super Talk 99.7 WTN. Sorry, we were covering this live on the stream, and I was listening to Marco Rubio as he was giving his spiel. He was talking about Venezuela, and I got lost in the zone.
1: Just a little bit.
0: So Mason he called my cell phone. I told you to give me the windmill.
1: I can only wave so much.
0: Well, you didn't wave hard enough. We're going to rejoin the cabinet meeting, which is going on right now. They briefly mentioned Iran. Marco Rubio said no nuclear weapon, and then they quickly moved off the topic. So we're gonna rejoin that cabinet meeting. This is going on live right now.
2: Then Russia and Saudi Arabia combined. A great stat. Do you want to say something about that?
3: Well, I would, President Trump, under your leadership, we've opened up lease sales on public land. This is land that was put away for the benefit and the use of the American people, like the Strategic Petroleum Reserve in Alaska. The Biden administration had illegally stopped holding lease sales during their administration. President Trump famously said, drill, baby, drill, but before you can drill, you've got to open public lands. Between the lease sales that have happened in the Permian, in the Bakken, and on the North Slope, just since January of this year, it's over $4 billion of revenues come into the Treasury. That's 13 times more than the Biden administration brought in on lease sales in the entire 4 years they're in office. Sir, your policies brought that in 5 months. So with that, a lot of excitement, a lot of activity. We also inherited just in one district in Carlsbad, New Mexico, 5,600 unprocessed applications to drill for oil and gas on public land. And when we're drilling on public land, those companies pay a royalty, and that money comes to all of our citizens, and it goes to local school districts, and it goes to states. It is the core of the economy in parts of our country. The team down there working for the Department of Interior, Bureau of Land Management, has dropped that by 91%. It's one of the reasons why they had a record lease sale. It's because now people go, I can bid on federal land and I'm going to get a permit to drill, and it's not going to take me 5 years to get it. I'm going to get it in a month or less. It's exciting to see your vision. And of course, with this energy dominance, us, as you just noted, largest oil producer in the world, largest natural gas producer in the world, largest natural gas exporter. This is an opportunity for us to bring prosperity and affordability here at home, but also increase abroad. So, President Trump, your energy dominance strategy with Chris Wright, Lee Zeld, and all the people that are working on this, people around the room, it's been really incredible. And, of course, you mentioned Venezuela, but all that flowing to our Gulf Coast refineries is also helping to keep the price of gas down at home. So, again, it's an amazing transformation. Bottom line is the center of geopolitics around energy has moved from other parts of the world to the Western Hemisphere in the last 5 months. You turn Venezuela from a sanctioned adversary into a strategic ally in 45 minutes. Never happened in history before. And what's going on in Alaska, when I was there last week in Alaska, the North Slope, 80,000 barrels a day coming online at Pica. That wouldn't have happened with you. It's up by Willow on the North Slope. That's going into the Alaska pipeline.
0: So we're covering this cabinet meeting live here on Super Talk 99.7 WTN. My name is Chris Hand. That was Doug Burgum talking about the energy issues and what we're doing in Alaska. The positive benefits of having Trump in office as opposed to one Joe Biden. I think that you could replace Joe Biden with just about any Democrat and we'd get the same issues. But those issues are not there with Donald Trump. What we will do is we will keep monitoring this. At least for me, I feel like the meat and potatoes of this thing is really the comments on Iran. And should they talk about any of those, we'll bring them to you immediately here on Super Talk 99.7 WTN. Right now, it's time for the headlines with Ken Weaver on Super Talk.
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5: Yeah, drivers, we have some stuff in the way right now. We've got Green Hills crash blocking the left lane, Hillsboro Pike at I-440. Then in Rutherford County, a crash blocking the right lane, 840 eastbound before Veterans Parkway there in Murfreesboro. And then in Mount Juliet, we have a sinkhole that is blocking the right lane of North Mount Juliet Road northbound there at Northwest Rutland Road. Again, drivers urged to slow down and expect delays there as TDOT works to assess and repair the damage there to North Mount Juliet Road due to that sinkhole. Got the full forecast coming up in 5 minutes. Clarksville police continue negotiating with a barricaded man after a domestic-related call overnight. Officers responded around midnight to a home on Monroe Street and established a perimeter a couple of hours later. Iran, according to state media, has sent over a memorandum on the terms of any potential peace deal with the U.S., but the memorandum doesn't mention anything about Iran's nuclear program. The document also states that Iran would continue to patrol the Strait of Hormuz. ABC News contributor and retired Lieutenant General Doug Lute says the ceasefire is in the fragile position in the first place, and since both the U.S. and Iran are patrolling the same areas, a new flare-up could happen.
6: There's always the hazard that there'll be an outbreak of violence if one side or the other feels threatened. And this, of course, is what we've seen in the last couple of days. So this negotiation, if we get to that stage, will always be played out under the backdrop of the potential of an outbreak of violence.
5: And that's the latest news. Weather's next. I'm Ken Weaver, WTN News.
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8: I'm WSMV4 First Alert Meteorologist Melanie Layden. We'll see a few isolated showers in some parts of the mid-state today, but we'll also get some breaks in the rain and some sunshine. It'll stay warm and muggy. Some relief from the humidity and the rain is coming later this weekend. Be sure to catch a weather update on the free WSMV4 First Alert weather app.
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0: It's 11:36 on Super Talk 99.7 WTN. 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We're continuing to monitor this cabinet meeting. I mean, for me, maybe you have different views, which is fine. But my main interest in this was about Iran and wondering where we're going to go in that conflict. This was the main statement that we got out of the president.
2: Right about it with Iran. Iran is very much intent. They want very much to make a deal. So far, they haven't gotten there. We're not satisfied with it, but now we will be. We will be either that or we'll have to just finish the job. But their Navy is gone, as I've said 1,000 times. Their Navy is gone. Their Air Force is gone. Everything's gone, and they're negotiating on fumes. But we'll see what happens. Maybe we have to go back and finish it. Maybe we don't. Right now, I mean, you can speak to Steve Witkoff and Jared. They're doing a good job. But right now, I think it looks like they want to just make a deal. They want to, I don't think they have a choice. They're just going back to the internet because they're getting clobbered. Their economy is in free fall. They have 250% inflation. Their money has no value. Their whole economic system is broken down. They thought they were going to outweigh me, you know. We'll outweigh him. He's got the midterms. I don't care about the midterms. Look what happened last night. That was the prelude to the midterms. People understand it. They know that, very simple, Iran cannot have a nuclear weapon. I'm doing that for the world. I'm not doing it just for us.
0: So that was the main statement from the president. He said they think they can outweigh me till the midterms. Well, last night was the prelude to the midterms, talking about the win with Ken Paxton and he had a bunch of wins. What did we say? His endorsement record in 2026 so far is 9-9 for U.S. Senate, 8-8 for the U.S. House, and what was it, 101?
1: 101.
0: 101 for, what was it? It was 101 for the House, right? Hold on. I got it somewhere around here. So we were talking about it. We talked about it a lot. Oh, U.S. House, 101 for 101. Governor, 8-8. U.S. Senate, 9-9. That's where I said House instead of governor.
1: 101 governors.
0: He got 101 governors elected. Unprecedented. Unprecedented.
1: Future states coming on.
0: Can't stop this guy. So all that being said, we're going to continue monitoring the cabinet meeting. Should anything else come out about the Iranian conflict, we'll bring it to you here first. But we do, I know you know this, we do have a lightning round to get to, and we're going to get to that right now.
4: It's the lightning round with Chris Hand.
0: We do it every day at this time where we talk about all the stories that wouldn't fill up a whole segment. Stories that we ran out of time to get to, and stories that we just want to talk about because some of them are based and some of them make you angry. It's a roller coaster of emotion on the lightning round. Sometimes we're happy, sometimes we're sad, sometimes we're angry. Sometimes we get all those emotions in one lightning round. I think we're going to do that now. Let's start with, you want to start with happy? Start with happy.
1: I'm here for happy.
0: So, you know, Spirit went out of business. I have a lot of kids. I got a lot of kids, and they said, sir, they will not. You're not allowed to fly them under the plane. You're not going to save money that way. So we had to get them seats, and that's a pain.
1: Yes, sir. We do scan the luggage for bodies inside. You cannot put them in your luggage.
0: Like, you know, that's a pain. So we Spirit goes out of business. That was what we were going to do for our vacation because, dude, it's just bananas. So we had to rebook. Okay. That sucked. Took it in the shorts. Not going to lie. Not happy about it, but whatever. But I'm instantly regretting it because we rebooked with American and not Southwest. To be fair, I don't know if Southwest is even going to our destination. I don't think it does. But did you see what Southwest did with their planes in honor of the 250th anniversary of America?
1: Ooh, what'd they do?
0: They tricked their planes out, dog. They put a 1776 on it. They put a Betsy Ross flag on that thing.
1: Oh,
0: they
1: that's
0: said
1: cool.
0: Life, liberty, and the pursuit of happiness. And I mean, just the new paint job on it for America's 250 is just sick. Absolutely sick. And I was like immediately, like, man, I wish I had booked with those guys. I'd rather, if I'm going to fly, I want to fly in freedom. You know?
1: It's based.
0: Dude, I hate airports also. Just as a side, if it's under 12 hours, I'm driving there. Every single time. I know I got a lot of kids. We drive on the overnight. I don't like airports. I don't like being told what to do. I don't like being frisked by the overly eager frisker at the TSA line. They're always too eager to frisk. And I don't like being told what to do and where to go. I don't know if you knew that about me.
1: Yeah, they're supposed to use the back of hands, but I've seen palm.
0: Are you supposed to be squeezing? So, it's not fun.
1: Sorry, that's just my gun. Oh, wait.
0: Oh, wait. Dude, I knew a guy that accidentally brought a gun to an airport.
1: No.
0: He did, and you know where it was. It was in California.
1: Oh, the best place.
0: Dude, it was awful.
1: They let that slide.
0: Well, he drove out there. He was legally allowed to carry in California. He drove out there because they were covering protests. So he brought his firearm with him. And then he had to scramble back real fast. Something changed in planning in the productions, right? They were in the productions department. And he ran to the airport to jump on a flight.
1: Yeah.
0: And totally forgot that his gun was in his bag.
1: Jeez.
0: Said it was like $15,000, $20,000 later, and he was good to go.
1: Oh.
0: Could be worse. Could always be worse.
1: Yeah, the closest I've ever gotten to was I accidentally forgot I had a pocket knife in my backpack. And I was like, ah, dang. I
0: said, sir, what is this for? And he's like, stabbing?
1: What else is it for?
0: So, what do you think it's for? Not whittling. I didn't come here to whittle. You know? All right, got another story for you here in the lightning round.
9: Another one.
0: This one's fun. This one's exciting. Zoran Mamdani is finally doing it. He is he's planning to transfer ownership from landlords back to the community in New York City. I don't know how this is going to work, but he's got a plan.
10: When necessary, we will take aggressive legal action to remove negligent owners and property managers. And for buildings that have suffered chronic neglect, we will work to transfer ownership to responsible stewards. Stewards that include community land trusts, nonprofits, or even the tenants themselves.
0: Yeah, that'll work out. I'm sure this is going to be fine. I'm sure everything's going to be great. But underneath the surface, you understand what's happening here in New York, right? Rent controls, which are imposed in the city of New York, it caps what landlords can charge for rent, which then squeezes their money for repairs. And this leads to more building decay. So this is a direct result of Democrat policies. Officials will then blame the landlords for the neglected properties. And now they're going to use this to justify the takeover or transferring the properties to the community, or government-backed groups and nonprofits, like you said. This is the direct result of government policies. There is less private incentive to build or maintain housing. It's going to worsen shortages and quality over time. Nothing good can come of this. And everybody who has even a little bit of common sense knows it. Got another story for you here in the lightning round. So, You want to invest in some property in Cleveland? Any interest?
1: Ohio?
0: Yeah, dude.
10: This property.
0: I was going through the internet last night, and I found this place in Cleveland. It's sick, right? It's actually three apartments under one roof. So like you could live in one, and then you could you'd rent out the other two, and you have people basically pay your mortgage, right? Like that sounds like a great deal. So I saw this ad. This realtor by the name of Aiden Avdkis, okay? He was filming an ad to talk about this triplex home on Thornhill Drive in Cleveland. And I feel like before the ad was even done, the price dropped dramatically.
11: This property's a triplex, meaning three apartments all under one roof, which I honestly prefer.
0: Great front porch, all brick, perfect if you need to lay down in a pinch.
1: Well said steps to get up quickly.
0: So this occurred on a residential street near Forest Hills Park, where Cleveland police data shows multiple recent shots fired reports. A lot of ongoing gun violence in the area. And he, he dodged a bullet literally as he's filming a promotional video to sell this property. I have a feeling it's not going to get sold. Is that a, do you think, I don't know. I'm not a real estate guy. I'm not going to pretend to be. I don't want to give real estate advice. But I don't think this one's going to get sold.
11: This property's a triplex, meaning three apartments all under one roof, which I honestly prefer.
0: Probably get a good deal.
1: Easy access, front doors, be able to get inside pretty quickly.
0: Dude, he got inside quick. Also, I would note, and I don't know if you took notice of this, it appears that this property could be in a flood zone because the gentleman selling it is wearing capris.
1: Ah.
0: You know about capris.
1: I don't know what to talk about.
0: We won't talk about it. We won't talk about it.
1: Talk about what?
0: Exactly. Got another story for you here in the lightning round.
9: Stop it. Get some help.
0: Oh, we will. Thanks, Mike. I can't. Okay, hold on. One more time. I just want to hear this ad. One more time.
11: This property's a triplex, meaning three apartments all under one roof, which I honestly prefer.
0: I'm just wondering why he prefers it. I think everybody, there are questions in this video that remain unanswered.
1: More kind of the little shuffle he does to get up the stairs there. It's a little shimmy.
0: It's a little whimsical. You feel like it was a little whimsical. It was a bit of a frolic.
1: Yeah.
0: It's a bit of a frolic.
1: Does show the ease of the stairs, I'm just saying.
0: Stairs are in good shape. Stairs are in and it's a triplex.
1: Great for three apartments.
0: You have three doors that you could run into should a shootout develop in front of you.
1: Easy.
0: Do you know that I lived in a neighborhood in Richmond and we had a shootout happen in front of our house? Did I ever tell you that story?
1: No.
0: Dude, it was crazy. So I was the music director for the radio station and we used to always throw parties on Sunday. We would have everybody over and we would watch football. And this is what we would do pretty much every weekend. We would just cook ridiculous amounts of food. We would do the Krispy Kreme burgers where you get the donuts, you cut the Krispy Kreme donut in half and you make a cheeseburger that's like super spicy with jalapenos and stuff. Delicious. We'd make chilies. We'd have a blast. But we're also just drinking profusely and smoking cigarettes all the time too at the time. So we'd be out on the front porch and we had a porch couch, as you do.
1: As one does.
0: As one does in your early 20s. So it's nothing like a porch couch. And what?
5: I love it.
0: We did. We had a porch couch.
5: Absolutely. You do. In your 20s, you have a porch couch.
0: It's kind of a necessity. So we're out there. We see a group of youths. And and this group of youths comes up. And they come up on one side of the street on Idlewood. There's about seven or eight youths. And then immediately on the other side of our block appears another group of youths in the wild. Mm. And in my early 20s, I liked watching a good fist fight. So I thought to myself, I said, this is going to be sick. So we had a bunch of record reps over, like a lot of them. And these are like LA record reps. And so they're like, what is going on? I'm like, it's probably just going to be a fist fight. And they were like, okay. And I was like, let's watch. Let's see what happens. And they were like, okay. And then I saw one of the youths lift up his shirt and go for his waistband. I said, that's our cue to go inside, boys. Yes, that's a waistband. We got to go inside.
1: This is no longer a fist fight.
0: I kid you not. As soon as that door closed behind us, gunshots start ringing out in the street. And then as the gunshots stopped, my roommate, because we were used to the youths, he said, they better not have shot my car. He ran outside to go check his vehicle. Not, is there any victims? He was like, did they hit my engine? Because this is really going to be a bad day. None of the youths were hit. The aim was off.
5: Good. Good.
0: Yep, so.
5: All the youths walked away that day.
0: Thank goodness.
1: I was going to say, how's the porch couch turn out, though?
0: Porch couch was sick.
1: Let's go.
0: We left it. It was like grandfathered into the apartment that we were renting, the home.
1: That's how it should be.
0: So, like, it wasn't our porch couch. It was the community's porch couch.
5: Yes, sir.
0: I tell you what. A couple nights, I found my roommate the next morning sleeping on porch couch. I'm like, what are you doing out here? I'm like, you're holding a half-eaten sandwich, and you're asleep on the porch couch. He's like, yeah, I know.
1: Don't you know what happens out here?
0: We don't talk about what happens with the porch couch. It was sick, though. We loved that apartment. We did. It was a house, but it was awesome. We had some stories. A lot of them I can't tell.
5: Yeah.
0: But we did. But yeah, that was the night that a shootout happened in front of my apartment. It wasn't a triplex, though.
11: This property's a triplex, meaning three apartments all under one roof, which I honestly prefer.
0: Run, Aiden, run! Aiden saw him go for the waistband. All right, do I have time for one more story in the lightning round?
1: One more.
0: All right, I got one more, okay? So, this story is really sad, but what the media did is disgusting. So, there's a 17-year-old in Parkland, which is a suburb outside of Seattle, okay? Now, the 17-year-old was robbed and shot and killed for his jewelry, okay? Just a terrible story. And the perpetrator of the shooting is still on the loose, okay? Investigators are searching for suspects. And Fox 13 in Seattle decided to do a story on this, okay? This is how they aired the story.
12: It was red. It looked like a Nissan, four doors. The driver appeared to have something on their head. The person that shot him passed behind the passenger seat.
13: Diaz's loved ones hope you can help get these dangerous people off the street.
0: Yeah, we hope so. Now, here's something that the news edited out of the footage that would help Diaz's loved ones get the perpetrator off the street that the news channel didn't feel was relevant to add into the story while suspects are still at large. Are you ready for this?
12: The person that shot him passed behind the passenger seat, like Islander Samoan, was red.
0: Oh. He looked Islander Samoan, and the news edited that out. While the perpetrator of the robbery homicide is still at large. Let's tell you what the car looks like, but let's edit out the uncomfortable fact that he looked Islander Samoan. Because why on earth would we want to give the public a description of the shooter? Let's just one more time. Listen, I mean, it is so deceptively edited. And it is so vile that they would do this. I don't care if the person was purple, if the person was white. If the person was white, they would have left it in because they would have been like, I think he was a Nazi. But the fact is, she said it looked. The person looked Islander Samoan, and they edited it out. Why? My racism.
12: It was red. It looked like a Nissan, four doors. The driver appeared to have something on their head. The person that shot him passed behind the passenger seat.
13: Diaz's loved ones hope you can help get these dangerous people off the street.
0: You know what would help? A description.
12: The person that shot him passed behind the passenger seat. Like Islander Samoan.
0: That would help. Now, I went to Fox 13's website as well, and no mention of it looking Islander Samoan. A lot about the victim. That was his girlfriend talking. And we learned a lot about it. But they say, we don't know. We don't know what we don't know. Asking the public for help. Maybe if you gave the public some details, they could help a little bit better. It's 11:55. That does it for the lightning round. 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
5: I'm Ken Weaver with your top stories. And we've got a traffic alert, Mount Juliet. A sinkhole shutting down part of a busy roadway. It's the northbound right lane there on North Mount Juliet Road near Northwest Rutland Road. Police reporting this just before 11 o'clock this morning. TDOT is there to work on it. They say motorists need to use caution in that area, northbound Mount Juliet Road, nor near Northwest Rutland Road. And inside his cabinet meeting this morning, President Trump says his administration's working hard to negotiate a good deal for Americans with Iran.
17: Ron, when he said they're negotiating on fumes, because right now we're waiting to hear from the president on the specifics of where these negotiations stand. There was that report from Iranian state TV about where Iran says a deal is at this point. But the White House has pushed back very strongly.
5: Matt Karen Travers, bigger hail. Chuck Sievertson says an article in the journal Nature claims climate change is making hail bigger and more dangerous.
18: Climate change from the burning of fossil fuels should make more high-energy, unstable air, which can help form hail, says a study in the journal Nature. Storms with hail bigger than a large marble pelting roofs, cars, and the ground will increase by the end of the century. Hail generally doesn't kill people, but it does more damage than tornadoes and costs about the same as a couple of hurricanes, says the study by Central Michigan University, costing $10 billion a year in the U.S. and $80 billion globally.
5: Let's check in with Jim Ryan for some midday money news.
19: Renewed hopes for an end to the U.S.-Iran war and a reopening of the Strait of Hormuz have pushed down oil prices. Texas intermediate crude futures tumbled to $90.71 per barrel. Benchmark Brent crude stood at $96.64. The Dow Jones this morning was up nearly 200 points and back in record territory. The S&P and NASDAQ, which ended yesterday with new closing highs, were both lower going into the midday today. The NASDAQ by a third of 1%. Abercrombie & Fitch is blaming the conflict in the Middle East for a decline in fiscal first quarter sales. The clothier still managed to beat expectations for earnings. Abercrombie shares soared 13% in morning trading today. Delta Airlines, normally one of the most reliable, is having an off year. The Wall Street Journal says the carrier's cancellation rate has jumped above the industry average, so it's hiring pilots and expanding the teams that handle scheduling and staffing.
5: That's the latest news. Weather is next. I'm Ken Weaver, WTN News.
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8: I'm WSMV4 First Alert Meteorologist Melody Layden. We'll see a few isolated showers in some parts of the mid-state today, but we'll also get some breaks in the rain and some sunshine. It'll stay warm and muggy. Some relief from the humidity and the rain is coming later this weekend. Be sure to catch a weather update on the free WSMB4 First Alert weather app.
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5: What is up? Happy Wednesday slash kind of feels like a Tuesday, but it's just a Wednesday. Ken's back today, baby.
21: Feels like a Monday to me, boys.
5: Feels like a Monday. Man, how were you, sir?
21: I'm doing good. Doing good.
5: How was it? You went to Charlotte, right?
21: Yeah, I went to Charlotte, North Carolina.
5: How was that?
21: It was fun. It always is. Visiting with my in-laws, and, you know, they like to eat out a lot, and they like to pay a lot, which is great.
3: That's always a beautiful thing.
21: Yeah, it is. It's wonderful. That's the best way to go out to eat.
3: How's the wedding?
21: The wedding plans are coming along fine. Coming along just fine. It's one of those deals where you got to hurry up and wait.
3: Yes.
21: Which I don't like.
3: No, I don't like that either, man. I don't like that either. You were missed. We did our little hot take yesterday and just...
21: It just wasn't the same, huh?
3: It wasn't. We didn't have your laughter. You know, Bell doesn't try. He didn't try. Lick. I'm surprised he shows up every day.
21: Did Brother Bell have an angry hot take?
3: He always has an angry hot take. His whole life is this kind of under, you know, just underpinning of anger, just frustration. Not ready to do anything crazy because he's also too lazy for that. But at the same time, just disgruntled is the best way.
21: Right.
3: That's what his tombstone will say. Disgruntled. How was life? Disgruntled. Disgruntled.
21: In one word.
3: Yeah, my goodness me. Did you watch your Sooners play this weekend? Because I saw you on the old TikTok.
21: Goodness gracious, what a terrible, terrible thing it is. For the first time since like 2015 or, I don't know, 2000s, in the 2010s, my Sooner ladies will not be playing in the Women's World College World Series.
3: And then was it Vanderbilt boys? Was the first time in 20 years, right? The men?
21: Oh, they're going?
3: No, they're not going.
21: Oh, they're not going.
3: First time in like 20 years, they're not going to...
21: they didn't make the tournament?
3: They didn't make the tourney.
21: Oh, wow.
3: They were told, you, no.
21: Yeah, that's... Wow. Yeah, that is something, because Vanderbilt's got a storied baseball program.
3: Well, you know what it is? It's the NIL world. NIL has made everything so much...
21: Brother, it has.
3: It has just balanced so many things. You can think about it. You go to Ball State or somewhere, and if you had a guy that went there and he created a microchip that's now worth $50 billion and it's the greatest time of his life, he's going to buy a stadium and give you guys whatever you want.
21: Yeah.
3: I mean, look at Oklahoma State. They only exist because a guy, oil.
21: Yeah, T. Boone Pickens.
3: T. Boone Pickens. There is no other reason for Oklahoma State to exist.
21: No, especially they're in Stillwater, because that university is Stillwater.
3: That's it. That's all that's there.
21: Without it, it's a farmhouse.
3: Yeah, go look at Oregon.
21: Yeah.
3: There's what? Yeah, you go to Oregon. Why would you go? You go to Oregon. You're like, oh, my God, look at this. This is Nike.
21: Right.
3: This is all Nike. Yeah. This is Phil.

0: same issues you're talking about at the kitchen table, we're talking about here. Local issues, national headlines, real conversations conservatives can trust.
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2: Odd. The money, and that's why all those huge, huge funds are throwing money at colleges. They're buying, you know, they're basically NILing it.
3: Yep.
2: And saying, here's $100 million, Utah State. Go do whatever you want. We're going to take X amount of dollars.
3: Yep.
2: We've turned athletics, and it's funny, you get to the pros, it's totally weird, but like when I was in Europe, kids never paid for a thing. Parents never paid for a thing. Now, it's like here, oh, if your kid is going to get anywhere, you better have 12 different coaches, a nutritionist.
3: Yes, sir.
2: You're traveling every weekend. I mean, I always joke with Chris about it, but dude, these kids are going to be really good at baseball. You can tell them they love it. Oh, man, get ready for never having a weekend to yourself ever again.
3: That's what it's become, dude. I'm telling you, whenever we were growing up, we'd maybe practice twice a week.
2: Maybe.
3: And we'd have one game on like a Friday night or a Saturday night.
2: Yep.
3: And that was it. And it was wonderful because the rest of the time I could hang out with my friends.
2: I know. And now it's a different world.
3: It is a different world.
2: I watch these, like I'll watch all of these things on the old TikTok. And you got these parents that, you know, especially now with the World Cup getting close, and all of our stars are talking about one of the reasons we got better athletes than everybody else in the world, and one of the reasons we struggle is because kids who are really good don't have the opportunities to play for sometimes great clubs. Why is that? Because their parents don't have $7,000 plus.
3: Yeah.
2: And that doesn't even include the travel.
3: Yeah.
2: Which is nuts.
3: Yeah, I mean, and you, when you're talking about travel, you're talking about staying for the entire weekend.
2: Yes.
3: So you got hotels.
2: It's nuts. It is crazy. Oh, I black-pilled Bell. I didn't know that.
3: Uh-oh.
2: Yeah. So, yes, Diego Parvia signed with the Ravens, but he is...
3: Yeah, I think he still has to make the
2: squad. It looks like he's got all the intangibles, and if he was 6'2", he'd have been the number one pick.
3: Probably.
2: The problem is he's 2'6".
3: Yeah. He's a little taller than I am.
2: He's Grogu.
4: This is sport.
2: You weren't here yesterday for sport. We talked about soccer for 2 minutes, and then we went to sports with Bell. He goes, I already thought we did sports.
4: Well, we were talking about this island that only has 50 people living on it.
2: That's how we got to sports. That's how we got to sports. We were talking about an island that Bell's like, you know what I'd like to do, Chad? There's an island called Pikachu or whatever out in the middle of nowhere.
4: Picarin.
2: And there's only 50 people there. They'll give you $60,000 to move there. That's where Captain Bly had to go hide.
4: No, it's that's where he was suffered mutiny.
2: Oh. Oh, he suffered mutiny.
4: And then they burned the boats so nobody could leave.
3: Dang.
4: Yeah, everybody that's on the island has some form of relationship back to Mutiny on the Bounty.
2: That is... And he was so excited. He's like, you could go there and they're going to let you build a house. I'm like, well, okay, where do you get the stuff?
3: Right.
2: I don't know. They only comes every 3 months. I don't even know if they have a grocery store. Whatever's there is there. Like, he already knows what's going on.
4: Well, no, they have stores, but they only get a supply shipment every 3 months. So if you go in and you're like, hey, I need some butter, and you don't see it in the refrigerator, it's like you ain't getting butter till the next shipment comes in.
3: So if you were to build a house, I mean, do they have like sewer connection already in place, infrastructure already in place?
4: No, they help you. You basically just connect to what they already have built.
3: Gotcha.
4: And they've Musk ended up, because there were so few people to take care of, he gave them all Starlink.
2: Yeah, there's nothing there. And it's the most gorgeous place you've ever seen.
4: It's beautiful.
2: Except for the part where you realize there's 35 other people on the island. It's so remote that those guys in the jungle that come out and attack the Mormons for coming and trying to convert them wouldn't even live there.
4: And so we went from talking about that to, you know, I wonder if they have a soccer team in what's it called? The world what?
2: FIFA, the World Cup.
4: Okay, the World Cup. And
2: the worldwide. That's what he's going with, kids. Good God. This is going to be awesome. I can't wait to take you to the World Cup. It's going to be so much fun.

0: Brother Bilal.
1: For you.
2: For all of us.
0: You'll have a blast, Brother Bilal. Get you a couple of seltzers, man, and just sing along.
1: Chad's never saw me high or drunk, so I don't want to do that in front of him.
0: I don't think that's going to rattle Chad.
2: No, it's not going to rattle me. We're going to have a good time. And think it's going
1: to
2: be.
1: He walks in yesterday and goes, my wife's addicted to seltzers now.
2: You know what else she's addicted to? I love my wife, but she goes across the street and she comes back and she goes, look, they got these gummies for sleeping.
0: Oh.
2: And it's called Numb Out.
0: Oh.
1: Chad's response to her was, honey, I can't afford to rent a wood chipper right now.
2: She goes, I got these because I took a little bit of a nap in the day, and I don't think I'm going to go to sleep. She passed out in like 20 minutes. She goes, those are awesome. I'm like, great.
0: Great lady.
2: Wood chippers. I got to stop that from happening.
0: Yeah, you got to keep the wood chippers.
1: In the meantime, I'm waking up at Tony's hangovers.
2: Oh, Bill tells me, right? Like, because I don't know if you guys wear this. I told Belle, I walk in there, I'm like, I can't, I got to stop with the peanut butter. It's just, this is really going to become a problem. But Belle tells me last night, he goes, so, I got up to go to the bathroom and I took some of that little NyQuil drink or whatever. And then I go, oh, I'm a little tired. So I go after the bathroom, I take it just a swig, wake up in the morning, there's barely anything left.
1: Apparently I drank like 80% of the bottle somehow through the night.
2: It's not a good place for him to be, right?
1: I had more of those just weird-ass dreams last night.
0: Yeah, that one dream you had was interesting. What else have you had?
2: Oh,
1: well, last night's had something to do with finding my girlfriend at school. And then I was going to be arrested if I did, but I had to. I can't remember it.
0: Did you get chased?
1: I think I did.
0: Yeah.
1: There was something weird going on inside the dream.
0: Yeah.
2: God, you are a whack job. You are just a nut. Here I am getting up early in the morning, busting my butt, trying to come up with great audio from crazy white women.
0: Yeah.
2: Oh, my God. She's on a roll today.
0: All right.
2: Let me just give you a snapshot of what's in there. The gym.
0: Mm-hmm. Oh, yeah.
2: This one might take the cake. Eugenics. Oh, Jonestown.
0: Oh, no.
2: Jonestown.
0: Boy.
2: Oh, my Lord.
0: She is digging deep today.
2: She is. She is so. She has never been more upset about going to the gym.
0: Oh, boy.
2: Ever. Because you know stuff happens.
0: Somebody
2: there.
0: Looked at her.
2: Yes, of course.
0: Somebody looked at her.
2: Of course.
0: Somebody saw her.
2: That's the world we live in, right? It's like the girls that walk around half naked after they go to Orange Theory. It's like, okay, what am I supposed to do? Right? Like, who's that for? When I play pickleball and the girl walks by, she's basically wearing a thong and like a string around her breast. Who's that for?
0: That's whenever you say, those sure are some nice shoes, man.
2: Those are lovely. Where'd you get those? Did your mom get you those? I mean, who's that for? This is pickleball, right? We're all here being sweaty and whatever. I know you want to look cute and stuff, but, you know, again, who's that for?
0: Yeah. And do you really need to wear that to play pickleball?
2: Yeah, absolutely.
0: Why not just put on a pair of shorts?
1: Just call it what it is. It's wiffle tennis.
2: Whatever it is, you're there because you want people to look at you.
0: Yes.
2: That's it.
0: Yes.
2: And even if you're any good, it doesn't matter because everybody's looking at you. And that's what you want, but then you want to tell everybody, don't look at me.
0: Yeah.
2: Doesn't work that way. Oh, by the way, Bell, somebody just said, listen to the Pitcairn Trials podcast. Yeah, we heard about the incest on the island. There's only 35 Goodness. People.
1: No, it's back up to 50.
2: Is it?
1: Yeah.
2: Okay. They got rid of the bad people?
1: No,
2: do you think they just put them on a boat and just send them out to the ocean?
1: There were a few kids born, and a couple of people took them up on that offer to live there for the 60 grand.
0: I was getting ready to say they got good at that incest, didn't they?
2: Yeah, that's not a good thing.
1: Do you get good at that? Is that something?
0: Well,
1: that,
0: if you started with 35 and you got 50.
1: Yeah. No. This is...
2: No, they didn't have 15. This is just, these are people that have come and taken it up. Because it got down to,
0: gotcha.
2: It was at 50 and then got down to 35.
0: Okay.
2: Now it's because they had to arrest apparently 15 of them. bunch of scumbags. And now it's back up to 50. And as soon as we get Bell out there, it's lingerie pickleball. That's right. Lingerie pickleball.
0: You know that's coming, man.
2: Oh, absolutely.
0: That's probably already a thing.
2: Maybe. I mean, they got the
0: they got lingerie football.
2: Yeah.
1: If you want to visit the island as a tourist, you have to fly into
2: probably New Zealand, right?
1: No, into Australia. And then there's an airline that takes you to the you fly into Australia, then you take a boat from Australia to the island, and using the boat, it takes 2 days to get to the island from Australia.
2: What? Are you kidding me?
1: You fly to Australia. When you get to Australia, you get on a boat. Takes 2 days of travel by boat to get to the island.
0: Oh. Wow. A lot can happen in those
1: And they
0: days.
1: Actually have packages where you can come for like 4, 11, or 14 days.
2: Well, you want to go for, well...
1: No,
2: you want to go for 14, but the reality is there's not a lot to do there.
1: Stare at the ocean.
2: The ocean's beautiful, though. I will tell you, the pictures of the ocean are gorgeous.
1: I misquoted that. I think it's 11, 14, and 18.
2: You really thought this through.
1: Yeah. Well, I watched the whole video. Like
2: You've know, really thought
1: like
2: this
1: 35
2: through.
1: Minute video.
0: I was thinking about moving there.
1: You have no idea.
2: That's an odd thing right there. Lingerie pickleball. People are like, where do I get my tickets? Just go to any of the pickleball places, and you will see, while not lingerie, definitely kind of lingerie.
0: Yeah. You'll be lucky if that's what you see.
2: Or go by Orange Theory. Just walk by. And they have no mirrors, but all they have is giant, huge windows. I'm going to bend over and stretch. I'm like, all right, that's fine. Whatever.
0: How dare you look at me?
2: Yeah. Does that make you uncomfortable? It should, because what you just did made me uncomfortable. Because now I feel bad because you did that, and you did it on purpose, and you're mad at me. Jerks. All right, coming up, little White Woman Wednesday. We got One Hit Wonder Wednesday.
0: Well, I'm going to keep that trophy. Oh, no, wait a minute. I lost the trophy. Brother Chad's got the trophy.
2: No, you won last week.
0: Did I?
2: Yeah, you won with Men nope. Without Hats.
0: Oh, yeah, that's right.
2: Yeah.
0: I do. I've got it. I'm going to keep
1: it. I thought that was... What did you have last week?
2: I had Redbone, Come and Get My Love.
0: Yeah.
2: He beat me.
0: It was because of that little fella.
2: Yeah, because of the little fella.
0: I am the liar.
1: I thought you won.
2: No. And then you didn't win with your horrible, what was it? Matt Reese? Rice?
0: Oh, 25-25.
2: Whatever it was crap.
1: The Michael Penn song?
0: Oh, no, he did the Michael Penn song. That's right.
2: You didn't like what I said?
1: Huh.
2: Okay, well then there you go then.
1: I thought it was at least interesting because he's, you know, Sean's brother, and he's one of the brothers that doesn't beat other people up unless it's his wife, probably behind the scenes.
2: You don't even know that.
1: I don't.
2: You don't, mister. So we got all that and so much more coming up. It's a fun day on this Wednesday. Yeah, we'll probably talk about some regular stuff. Apparently Iran is, it started, it stopped, it stopped, it started. And that's where we are. And we'll let you guys know in a few weeks, months, or years when this thing gets done. Chad Benz Show, Super Talk 99.7.
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0: All right, drivers, we got stuff in the way. Right now, 24 westbound before I-40, rolling roadblock. The right three lanes are blocked there at the eastern split for pothole repair. And in Mount Juliet, they got a sinkhole blocking the right lane, north Mount Juliet Road, northbound, right there at Northwest Rutland Road. And the latest report on what top corporate CEOs are making coming up at 12:30 on Super Talk 99.7 WTN.
2: I hope they're doing okay. I know it's been tough.
0: It's been tough. It's been real rough.
2: They're barely just getting by from what I hear. That's what I heard. I don't know if that's true or not. Speaking of what I heard.

0: The white woman's at it in full effect. Got our girl today, Kylie, who is, well, she's Kylie. I mean, I don't know what else there is to say. We're going to start you guys off slow, baby steps today, because she has earned her place in white woman history. Let's start out with the four types of conservatives.
1: Someone who spent a lot of time around conservatives, I would say that most people fall into one of four categories. If you don't know me, hi, I'm Kylie, and I dismantle white supremacy on my channel. Category number one is greed. It is possible to have conservative people who actually are quite intelligent. It's going to be like your Ben Shapiro, your Elon Musk, people that align themselves with the conservative party because they know that they're not going to be taxed. They're going to be very, very wealthy, and they're not going to have to pay into the system that they are benefiting from. Group number two is the racist people. These people are motivated simply not wanting black and brown people to have the same privileges afforded to them. So their entire personality is being racist explicitly and being edgy. Group number three is just the people that genuinely are ignorant of the way that the system works. They didn't grow up around a lot of education. They barely coasted through high school. They're not really learning on a day-to-day basis. They hate reading. They're very anti-intellectual. And again, this has nothing to do with college, but it has everything to do with their deep disdain for learning and growing. And finally, group four, I would say we just have the apathetic people. People who grew up in the culture of MAGA and don't really have any empathy for others. And they don't desire to break out of the system. Although sometimes there are people who are empathetic, but they truly are so sheltered that they don't know what's going on in the world. Hope this helps. Bye.
0: Bye.
2: A deep hatred for reading.
0: Yes.
3: Okay. First off, he's already rich. So her claim that he wants to be rich as if it's coming up is bogus. And the last time he released his taxes was in 2021, and he paid $11 billion that year.
0: Yeah.
3: The largest single tax bill in the history of the country.
0: Yeah, the history of the world. I don't think anybody else.
3: Well, yeah, you're probably right. History of the world.
0: But I love the fact that they don't like to read, but it has nothing to do with college.
2: Yeah.
0: Like, that has everything to do with college. Then you just got the people that are racist, and that's their entire identity.
2: They have a deep hatred for reading and learning. That sounds like me in high school.
0: That's Neanderthals, what that is. They're knuckle draggers is what they are, kids. They're knuckle draggers. Mm-hmm. Oh, that is just, she is spectacular. And again, I'm easing you into this because the Jonestown one is so epic.
2: I can't wait.
0: Yeah, she's put it on blast today. She has put it on blast. Well, when you make $100 million and now it's only 50 or 60, it's rough. It's true. It's true. It is a, you got to think about that. You know, you see why athletes go broke.
2: Yeah.
0: Because think about it, right? You're getting paid, you know, $10 million a year, let's just say. And then all of a sudden you are a coach or maybe you're, you know, you're not Tom Brady broadcaster and you're getting paid $500,000. That's a pay cut. Your lifestyle's not changed unless you decided, hey, we're going to have to, you know, downgrade to a 12-bedroom home.
2: Yeah.
0: Remember Latrell Sprewell when he was talking about his contract? He's $80 million? I got kids. How many kids do you have? How can I raise a family on that? Oh, my Lord. Yeah, so you're right, though. If you go from 100 to 50 or 60 million, that's a tough year. That is a tough, tough year. I don't know how I'm going to do it, but I'll figure it out.
2: I have to make some sacrifices.
0: I live below my means. I only get the best in peanut butter.
3: Yeah, your wife found that the hard way.
0: Oh, dude. Almost divorced her. I said...
3: Over peanut butter.
0: She tried to give me these protein-based fake Uncrustables.
2: Oh.
0: And I'm like, don't even think of that. She goes, I'll just make... I said I'm going to go... I said, I'm going to make a sandwich. She goes, no, I'll make it for you. She goes to grab... Peter Pan. I said, I don't know what you think you're doing, but this is why our marriage isn't on track. That is Peter Pan peanut butter. That is not Jif. Right into therapy. Jif is so good.
3: You made her cry.
0: She just looked at me. She goes, just shut up. She knew I was going to eat those horrible, like, pretend Uncrustables. They're good for you. Shut up. That's gross. It's probably not even real jelly. It's kale, which, of course, is gross.
2: Kale
0: is just gross.
2: Well, you don't ever want to leave kale in the crisper because it starts stinking really badly after about a day.
0: Yeah, I found the best place you could leave kale is the store.
3: Or the garbage.
0: Or the garbage. But no, because then it's going to stink up the garbage. I don't want the garbage to smell.
2: You got to have clean garbage.
0: You do. Yeah, it's gross. I don't want people to go, oh, Chad's garbage is gross because there's been kale in there. It's disgusting. All right, coming up. One Hit Wonder Wednesday. Ken is the champ. Can I get the belt back? Will Bell get a song? And if he picked the song I think he's got a really good chance today. I think he's got a really good chance.
3: Yeah, this was a big song here.
0: Yeah, so this is, I have a feeling he's got some stuff. But you know what? We're going to have fun, kids. That's what we're doing. That's who we are. It's what we're about. Chad Benstow, Super Talk 99.7.
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2: I'm Ken Weaver with your top stories. And drivers, again, we've got rolling roadblocks blocking the right three lanes, a 24 westbound right before the eastern split. That's going to be exit 52 A and B for pothole repair. Antioch, an injury crash. Murfreesboro Pike at Mountain View Road. And in Mount Juliet, a sinkhole blocking the right lane, North Mount Juliet Road, northbound right there at Northwest Rutland Road. So keep that in mind, drivers. And the latest report on what top corporate chiefs are getting in pay and benefits might raise some eyebrows. Here's ABC's Chuck Severson.
5: Chiefed in compensation is Tesla head Elon Musk, with a pay package valued at $132 billion. The typical CEO comp deal rose nearly 6% last year to $17.7 million, says the analysis by Equilar, an executive data firm for the Associated Press. The median employee at the companies earned just under $90,000, a 4.7% increase, outpacing inflation, but many workers were pinched by the accumulation of higher prices over the past few years.
2: A warmer world may make bigger and more damaging hail, according to a new article in the journal Nature. It says hail is more expansive, rather expensive, that is, than tornadoes, costing $10 billion a year in the U.S., $80 billion globally, says this study by Central Michigan University. It says bigger hailstones weigh more and they fall through the air faster to hit with more power, damaging crops, vehicles, roofs, solar panels, and more. And today, one of Matthew Perry's former assistants will be sentenced in connection with the Friends actor's death. Kenneth Iwamasa has pleaded guilty, accused of injecting Perry with a fatal dose of ketamine. We get more from ABC's Trevor Ault.
6: The filing states Kenneth Iwamasa met Matthew Perry in 1992, and when he became his assistant 30 years later in 2022, prosecutors claim he was acutely aware that Mr. Perry had suffered from drug addiction for most of his life. But rather than help Mr. Perry maintain sobriety, Iwamasa became his enabler and drug supplier. They say he first started procuring ketamine for Perry, then began injecting him with the drug.
2: Defense attorneys say that Iwamasa felt like he couldn't say no to Perry. That's the latest news. Weather's next. I'm Ken Weaver, WTN News.
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9: I'm WSMV4 First Alert Meteorologist Melody Layden. We'll see a few isolated showers in some parts of the mid-state today, but we'll also get some breaks in the rain and some sunshine. It'll stay warm and muggy. Some relief from the humidity and the rain is coming later this weekend. Be sure to catch a weather update on the free WSMB4 First Alert Weather.
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0: People are trying to tell us how to make kale right. You know how you make it right? You don't have it. Like if you stick it in a bag, and then you deep fry it, and then you go, and you take it from there, and then you just, nah, that's too, first of all, it's just, it's stupid. It's like, spinach is stupid.
2: Spinach.
0: Spinach. You're a kid. Yeah.
2: I eats me spinach.
0: It's just, wait, hold on here. This guy can do what? He eats spinach?
2: Eats me spinach.
0: Yeah. Do you ever see the Family Guy when they make fun of him? They're like talking to Popeye. They're like, Popeye, yeah, he goes, those aren't your arms the way that you think. Those aren't muscles. You've got tumors. And the reason you talk like that is because you had a stroke.
3: That's why his eyes always closed.
0: Oh, kids, every Wednesday at this time, we have a little bit of fun. We sit back. We talk about all kinds of stuff like music.
11: Now it's time for another edition of One Hit Wonder Wednesday. You may not remember the name of the band.
12: Ho, ho, ho, it's magic.
11: But you definitely know the song.
12: Come, my lady, come, come, my lady, you're my butterfly.
11: From this prison. This is One Hit Wonder Wednesday.
0: All right, One Hit Wonder Wednesday. Last week, Ken with the little fella.
2: Yay!
0: And Men Without Hats took the victory. He is currently the belt holder. We're going to let you lead it off, Ken.
2: Here we go, boys.

0: Vanessa Carlton. 1,000 miles was huge for her. Hit number 5 on the Billboard Hot 100 in 2002. Became her signature song. She never had another top 10 hit in the U.S. She did have Ordinary Day that made it to 30, but that was it.
1: Yeah, nobody heard that one.
0: Nobody heard that one. Everything else fell off. But, man, she could play the piano. She got a great voice, and this was a big hit for her.
1: Oh, such a great song. She played at Coachella.
0: I bet.
1: She came out with Teddy Swims just to do this song, and then she came out the next night with somebody else.
0: All right.
1: I remember her doing this at the halftime of the Thanksgiving Day when they opened up Jarrah's house out there in Dallas. And I was like, man, she can sing.
0: Yeah.
1: She's going to be something. She's never not going to have hits.
0: Yeah. And then she had this one.
1: Yeah.
0: But then just didn't catch with anything else. I like the strings in this song.
1: Yes.
0: But it's good. It's a good song. And I thought, I'm going to use that one. I mean, there's no little fella dancing around in a court jester's hat. But it is a beautiful young lady playing the piano.
1: She just released the album a couple weeks ago. First one in a long time.
0: Yeah, she's got a following.
1: Yeah.
0: I mean, people love her. You know, it's just, you know, when it comes, you know, our one-hit wonder rule is that you gotta go high on the Hot 100.
1: That's right. By the way, everybody with the White Chicks, they're like, all I see is Terry Crews in White Chicks. And I'm like, yes. How can you not see that? Such a great movie. Phenomenal movie.
2: Hey, in response to what Ken said about the top 40, we reserve the right to change the rules at any given second for any reason.
1: Yeah, totally. That's it. Sorry, guys. It's the way it is.
0: And we don't have to put that in the fine print either.
1: No, sorry. Correct. Trump taught us that. Yeah. Make it up as you go.
2: If you argue with us about it, your prize will be revoked.
0: You're going to get primaried.
1: Totally. Get primaried. That's awesome. You've been primaried. Oh, all right. So there we go. That's the first one, Vanessa Carlton. Looking very nice, by the way, too. So just looking at the picture. Wow. For young Mr. Bell, what you got for us?
2: Mine is from 1986, released in January of that year. It hit number 10 on the top 40, and it was also a top 5 rock hit, and it features the brother of Mr. Stevie Ray Vaughan.
0: Ooh.

0: from the album of the same name. That's Tough Enough from the Fabulous Thunderbirds.
1: Yeah.
2: That is that's a good, I remember that video. That video is, but that was that was a damn good song. And now, what do you hear? You're like a 5,000 jean and car commercials. You can't buy a truck or a pair of jeans without being tough enough.
3: That's right. Got to be tough for that.
2: You absolutely have to be tough for that. So I like that. How far did that get?
0: Top 10 on the Hot 100, peaked at number 10. And I believe it was number 4 on the rock tracks.
3: Whatever, well, I'll be.
2: Like, whatever happened to... I mean, as far as there was no more from him, you would think that there would be more.
0: I'm not sure. I think, you know, part of the big hook of the band was that Stevie's brother was in it. But his brother co-wrote 2 songs on it. And Kim, the lead singer, did most of the writing for the band.
2: Oh, man. It's tough. That was a great name for a band, too. I hate it when bands have great names and only have one hit. You ruined that awesome name, the Fabulous Thunderbirds. For me, I'm going to go way back to the 90s.
3: All right.
2: 1990, by the way. And I kept thinking, I don't know if we've done this or not, but I know we haven't done it for a victory with the belt. So you know what? Once again, change the rules. So suck it. this band, okay, they're... What everybody thought they were called was not what they were called. Okay. Epsom Mad Funker. Funkers. So not the F word.
3: Be careful there, like brother funk, Chad.
2: Funkers. But if you take E, the M, and the F, that's what you have.
3: Oh, yeah.
2: Number one here, their only hit they ever had here. In fact, it continuously is one of the number one hit wonders of all time. And it was the 1,000th number one hit in Billboard Hot 100 history. Oh, baby. I'm unbelievable.

0: Number one. By the way, when you hear the, oh,
1: Dice.
0: That's Andrew Dice Clay.
2: Oh. All right.
0: That's right. He's had a number one, I guess.
1: Well, he was at least on one.
0: Yeah, that's right. They worried they were going to get sued over the sample until Rick Rubin reportedly cleared it for free from a random bar account. So he's at a bar and he's like, hey, can these guys use this? He's like, yeah. Back in then, and I was in Europe, I was in England at the time. It was the Mancunian sound, which is the Manchester sound. That's where you got all these Manchester, you know, second wave of British hits and stuff. And everybody thought these guys were from Manchester. They weren't. They're from Epsom, just nowhere near where is Gloucestershire.
1: Is his accent meant from Manchester?
0: No, it's just a thick old accent. Things you say, this is the way I got to sing because I don't know how to do nothing else. Yeah, you're unbelievable.
2: What year was this again?
0: 1990.
2: Yeah. This thing was, I heard this everywhere.
0: Yeah.
2: If it wasn't on the radio, you turn on the TV and you're hearing it.
0: Yeah. And still to this day, they make a ton of money off of it as one of the most sampled.
2: Yep.
0: Again, you're not going to go to the Gap or Old Navy if they're going, oh, you're unbelievable. You know, something like that.
2: That's right.
0: Somebody's making money. Probably Rick Rubin. He probably was like, hey, guys, I'll just give you guys a few bucks. Look, he's all right, Mike. Oh, they had several hits in England. And the funny thing is, this did okay in England. It wasn't the smash hit it became here, which normally you have it the other way around. But MTV played a bigger role here than it did in England. And that's why it was so big. Oh, I love that. So I got EMF, unbelievable. We got Thunder, the Fabulous Thunderbirds, with Tough Enough, and Vanessa Carlton.
2: The beautiful Vanessa Carlton.
0: Those are your choices today. Three men enter. Who will win? Currently, Ken is the belt holder. Can he hold it again?
2: Yay!
0: Will Bell get it back, or will I win again? These are the amazing things we will find out. Speaking of finding out, coming up, he's the man, the myth, the legend. 19 sports Emmys. We're going to talk to our man Bell to find out what's happening in Shooty Hoops. Chad Benson, Joe Supertalk 99.7.
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2: All right, drivers, still dealing with stuff in the way. Got that sinkhole in Mount Juliet blocking the right lane. North Mount Juliet Road northbound there at Northwest Rutland Road. And a Mount Juliet teacher has been fired after reporting a threat from a student. We got that story and more coming up at 1 on Super Talk 99.7 WTN.
0: Ooh, speaking of stuff that we got, who do we turn to when we need to know about shooty hoops?
7: Now it's time for Sports with Bell. When you need to know sports information, you turn to the guy who calls basketball shooty hoops.
8: Let's talk some sports with Bell.
0: Yeah! Bell likes sports. All right, Bell, tell us about sports.
1: Was there used to be two basketball leagues, wasn't there?
0: Yeah, way back in the day.
1: Like in the 70s?
0: Yeah.
1: Okay, I was driving into work, coming down, I think 65. I can't remember which way to come. There's a billboard for another league or something. Are they starting up another NBA? I mean, not an NBA league, but is there a new basketball league?
0: Well, I mean, they used to have the CBA, the Continental Basketball Association, and then that kind of merged. They took a few of the teams, bought the other guys out, and that merged. And then now they have the G League, which is the minor league. So players will go back and forth between, you know, like the minor
1: league. Oh, like stickball.
0: Kind of like stickball.
1: Okay.
0: Kind of like Sissy Girl Rounders. That is correct. That's right. So, and I love how he goes, I saw a thing and it was up there and it was for a new league or something. I don't know what it is.
1: Right.
0: Sports!
2: Brother Belial, was it the Athletes Unlimited Pro Basketball League?
1: Yes.
2: Okay.
1: Yes, because it was abbreviated A-U-R-O.
0: Ken was not there, but he found it.
1: Yeah, because it was abbreviated A-U-R-O.
2: Ah, well, that's it.
1: Okay, well,
0: what
1: I learned.
0: What is that?
2: A-U-P-B.
1: What is it, Ken? Is it a new league?
2: Yeah, it says Athletes Unlimited Pro Basketball League, which plays its games in Nashville. Local college basketball teams such as the Tennessee State University Tigers, well, they also run billboard campaigns. Nashville does not have a permanent NBA or WNBA franchise, so you won't find that. But
1: apparently, so this is not a professional league.
2: These are, I don't know what these are.
1: Well, good. I don't feel so stupid now.
2: Yeah, billboards about basketball in Nashville frequently promote the Athletes Unlimited Pro Basketball League.
0: Interesting.
2: I have no idea what it is.
1: Y'all go see some shooty hoops.
2: Yeah, all pro basketball.
0: Yeah, there you go. All pro basketball. The CBA was the old one, and they took a few teams. There was a family that decided, and the NBA was nothing back then. Hey, we got the St. Louis team. You know what? We don't want your payout. We just want some of your advertising rights in perpetuity. And the NBA's like, we don't care. That's fine. Nobody's watching us. We're just better than you. That made him $500 million.
1: Wasn't there a league in the 70s that used red, white, and blue basketballs?
0: That was the CBA.
1: Oh, okay.
0: Yeah. They tried everything. They were like the cool renegades of, you know.
1: They were the XFL of basketball?
0: Kind of. A little bit of that. But they had money. That hockey had the WHL, too, where they would pay people exorbitant amount of money to play when they really didn't have that. Like, everybody else would be starving, and they'd play Gordie Howe $1 million a year in the 70s.
2: Looks like these are women's basketball players. Oh. Female basketball players.
1: Oh, well, that's
2: players.
1: Even less of a reason.
0: Let's go. That's right. We didn't get a WNBA team, did we?
2: We
0: darn
2: did
0: it.
2: Not. We did not.
1: Those Gosh, women should be at home making
2: that
1: sandwiches.
2: That would have been
1: anyway.
2: Cool, man. I'd go see that.
0: You
2: would. I like women's basketball.
0: You do not. The I ABA. Do. That's
1: Stop
0: right.
1: Stop lying, Ken.
2: I do.
1: Stop lying.
2: I watch it.
1: Go get the tuna boat.
0: The misogyny in this room is spectacular.
2: I'm going to get me a tuna, and I'm going to buy me a women's basketball team.
0: Yeah, the ABA, I'm sorry, the CBA, that was the Continental Basketball Association, ABA. There was a lot of them. The NBA is the only one that stuck.
1: ABA is the one with the colored
0: basketball? The funny basketball, yeah. The funny little fellas. That's the one.
2: Little fellas.
0: All right, coming up, hour number two of the program. Maybe we talk a little bit about Iran. We got a bunch of other stuff on the way as well. Chad Benson, Super Talk 99.
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2: 1 o'clock on the dot. I'm Ken Weaver with your top stories. Again, Mount Juliet police warning drivers about that sinkhole that opened up late this morning on North Mount Juliet Road going northbound there close to Rutland Road. The right lane blocked again. And authorities say avoid the area. Full forecast coming up in 5 minutes. Meanwhile, a Mount Juliet teacher's been fired after reporting a threat from a student. Charles Ware is a former sixth grade teacher and football coach. He told WTN's Nashville's Morning News with Dan Mannis that fellow students reported a student threatened to shoot football players and coaches when he didn't make the team.
10: I wasn't the only teacher. There were numerous teachers that got the notification. We all told admin like we're supposed to, and the threat wasn't taken seriously.
2: Well, the student, he says, was allowed to stay in school. No one was notified of a threat. Ware says his contract was not renewed. Wilson County Schools is not commenting. Inside his cabinet meeting this morning, President Trump says Iran's negotiating on fumes as he hints progress in talks. ABC News chief foreign correspondent Ian Pannell is in Israel with the latest.
11: The White House, the Trump administration keep voicing optimism that a deal is close at hand. But if you actually look at the facts on the ground, over the last few days, we've seen U.S. strikes in Iran, Iran vowing to retaliate, an increase in Israeli strikes in Lebanon, the Iranian-backed proxy group Hezbollah firing back here in Israel.
2: Outside Newark, New Jersey, protesters gathered outside the Delaney Hall Detention Center calling for the ICE facility to close or for detainees to be treated more humanely, they say. Meanwhile, a warmer world will likely make bigger and more damaging hail, says a new study. Here's ABC's Chuck Sievertson.
12: More warmer heat-trapping gases should make more high-energy unstable air, which can help form bigger, more damaging hail, says a study in the journal Nature. Hail is more expensive than tornadoes, costing $10 billion a year in the U.S. and $80 billion globally, says the study by Central Michigan University. Bigger stones weigh more and fall through the air faster to hit with more power, damaging crops, vehicles, roofs, solar panels, and more.
2: And latest report on what top corporate chiefs are getting in pay and benefits may be some eye-popping numbers to you. The typical CEO compensation package rose nearly 6% last year to $17.7 million, says the analysis by Equilar, an executive data firm for the Associated Press. Tesla chief Elon Musk topped the survey with a pay package valued at $132 billion. The median employee at these companies earned just under $90,000 a year, a 4.7% increase year over year. That's the latest news. Weather's next. I'm Ken Weaver, WTN News.
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14: I'm WSMV4 First Alert Meteorologist Melanie Layden. We'll see a few isolated showers in some parts of the mid-state today, but we'll also get some breaks in the rain and some sunshine. It'll stay warm and muggy. Some relief from the humidity and the rain is coming later this weekend. Be sure to catch a weather update on the free WSMV4 First Alert weather app.
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0: That whole thing in Mount Juliet where they told the teacher, hey, you're only supposed to tell me the principal. Don't tell everybody else who could be at risk of that kid coming in and shooting up everybody.
2: Yeah, that's odd.
0: That is weird, right?
1: Yeah, we want it to be a surprise. You're running it.
0: So and here's how this would go in the world. He finds out, tells the principal, something bad happens. The principal said everybody should have been alerted by this guy. And he's the one responsible if something would have happened.
2: Yeah.
0: And they're like, you know, we're not going to renew your contract because you didn't do things the right way. You told the other coaches and the people that may be in danger that they could be in danger. What is wrong with people? So the kid warned him that he was going to take out the team and the coaches who didn't. It's sixth grade football. Like how? Wow. And it was that competitive, right? And they said he should have, he violated, was it FERPA? F-E-R-P-A? What's a FERPA? I know what a FUPA is, but that's not it. that protects the student privacy rights. Did he blast it to everybody? He told who? I would want to know. Wouldn't you want to know?
2: I would want everybody to know.
0: I would want everybody to know that this kid has threatened this at a time when we take threats very real. See the guy who got $800,000 because of something stupid.
2: Yeah.
0: The reality is this is insane. And again, he didn't go to the intercom and go, Tim's going to freak out and kill everybody. Run. He emailed what he thought was the proper chain of people, the other coaches and some teachers, and said, hey, this is what I heard. This is what I was told. Be on the lookout. I would want everybody to know. I'm with you, Ken. Everybody should know that. You don't mess around.
1: That principal is an idiot.
0: Yeah. Well, covered his ass, right?
1: Well, it would have been, like you said, it would have been a lot worse if people didn't know about it.
0: Well, they do now. Here's the thing. Everybody does now. Everybody does. Rather than, you know, going and talking to the kid and his parents and handling that, you go and let this guy go. And now that you've let this guy go, what ends up happening? Now everybody knows about it. Now we're talking about it. That's just ridiculous. That is absolutely ridiculous. You can't win for losing in this way, and you can't lose for winning. It doesn't matter. Whatever you do, it'll either be too much and you're going to get popped, or it's not going to be enough and you'll get the blame in a situation like that. And that is awful.

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2: No, she became Norah Jones.
3: Oh, she did.
2: Because she couldn't get another hit. Then Norah had her one hit, and they moved on.
4: Next thing you know, you're going to tell me she's also Macy Gray.
2: She was for a while.
4: I love Macy Gray.
2: If you want to vote in the poll, it's on the YouTube page in chat.
4: Yeah, I think you're cheating, and that's all I think that you need to know, my friends. You need to know. Trump says he's not going to give in to Iran because Iran is begging for a deal. They just want a deal so bad they could taste it. Did you guys know that?
5: We have the strongest military anywhere in the world, as you know. You saw what we did with Venezuela. That worked out very quickly. And we're doing really equally as well with, but again, people don't want to write about it, with Iran. Iran is very much intent. They want very much to make a deal. So far, they haven't gotten there. We're not satisfied with it, but now we will be. We will be either that or we'll have to just finish the job. But their Navy is gone, as I've said 1,000 times. Their Navy is gone. Their Air Force is gone. Everything's gone, and they're negotiating on fumes. But we'll see what happens. Maybe we have to go back and finish it. Maybe we don't. Right now, I mean, you can speak to Steve Witkoff and Jared. They're doing a good job. But right now, I think it looks like they want to just make a deal. They want to. I don't think they have a choice. They're just going back to the internet because they're getting clobbered. Their economy is in free fall. They have 250% inflation. Their money has no value. Their whole economic system is broken down. They thought they were going to outweigh me. You know, we'll outweigh him. He's got the midterms. I don't care about the midterms. Look what happened last night. That was the prelude to the midterms. People understand it. They know that. Very simple. Iran cannot have a nuclear weapon. I'm doing that for the world. I'm not doing it just for us. And we've had great support from other nations, by the way. We don't need it at all, but we've had great support from other nations. The problem is you always get the support when you don't need it. When you need it, you don't get the support.
4: Speaking of unbelievable.
2: What's he talking about? Our economic situation?
4: Look, we won, okay? There's nobody left in the country at all. We've killed. They're gone. They've been evaporated. They've disappeared. They've run away.
2: All the buildings are dust.
4: Everything's dust. There's nothing there. They have no Navy. They have nothing. They're begging us. I can't. Hold on. They're calling me now. Settle down. I'm going to get back to you in a minute. They won. That was them calling me, telling me it's over, that we've won. They've surrendered. But we may have to bomb them again. So what is it? You don't know. Here's what's going to happen. Nobody knows. You know, their currency is worthless. Yeah, that's been that way for 20 years.
2: Ours is getting there, too.
4: Yeah, we're on our way there. How much more can we print? But they, you don't think they expected this? I mean, they expect this. They expected all this crap. Well, the deal's almost done. What deal's that? So they're going to give up everything and they get nothing and they should be happy with it? That's the deal that you think's going to happen? This is the, and it's funny because both of them are out there. They pick up, what's his name? Mojab Khomeini's Telegram. He's on Telegram and Discord and stuff. And they take it, then they'll retweet his stuff. And then Trump will truth his stuff. And then they'll get on Twitter. And there's this weird thing going on. And no offense, man. I don't want to talk to Witkoff or the likes of Kushner in this situation. No, sorry.
2: I thought Kushner was a mute.
4: Yeah. Yeah. Let's send some other people. Let's get a deal done. Let's get out of this thing. And nobody wants to sit in this thing for forever and a day at all. Nobody does. And no, and I don't want to see Lebanon bombed to smithereens. Because Ben-Gvir, who's the guy that is, he's arguably the most powerful person, even more powerful inside the borders of Israel than Bibi Netanyahu. And he said, there's no way any of these kind of deals are happening. It's never going to happen. Well, fine. Look, it'll be between us and Iran. You guys can work out your own deal. You can work out your own deal. So go.

0: want? I want oil to come back, and oil's going to take a while. It's going to take a while to come back. It is, because we're in a position where we don't know how bad it really is. We're close to exhausting all of our stuff that's out there. These ships take 6 to 8 weeks to get for certain places. They've been floating around for a while. We don't know how bad the damage done in other places. So getting these things back up and running and moving, it's going to take a bit. So let's just get this thing done and move on. Because we shouldn't have been there. And I know we don't want them to get a nuclear weapon. Oh, okay, I get it. We don't want them to get a nuclear weapon. By the way, I would. That's the only thing I'd be trying to do if I was them. Because as we said yesterday, if you want to be at the big table, you better figure out how not to get bombed or invaded. And how do we know who we trust over there? That's the other thing. Who's running the show? Is it the likes of, you know, Ayatollah II Electric Boogaloo? Is he running the gig? I watched that the other night. By the way, for those who are not keeping score, that's Breaking 2 Electric Boogaloo. It was on TV, and I thought I watched the last hour and a half of it, and it was great. It's fantastic. It's a great movie. But
1: there's, you know, that movie, Footloose.
0: Yes.
1: They made that in a little city in Iran.
0: Did they?
1: Yeah, because you're not allowed to dance over there.
0: You're not. Don't dance.
1: If you try to dance, you could lose a foot.
0: You don't want that. Then you'd just be dragging. Oh, he's doing the dip. You don't have to do the dip.
1: It's a specialty.
0: Oh, goodness. Let's just move. Can we all agree? I mean, what are we doing? But, Chad, what about the things that they could get a weapon and blow everybody up? Are they? They've got their weapon now. It's the Strait of Hormuz.
1: Is that back open or not?
0: No. Today was supposed to be, we're on our way. We got to go. We got to get them because they were dropping mines. But then maybe they weren't dropping mines. But we shot those boats. And now we got to go get the mines up. How many mines are there? We don't know. Nobody's ever done this before to go down and get these things. So we got to bring these things back up. And then they got to open it up. And they got to remove the blockade. And it still takes 6 to 8 weeks for things to get there. And it's just, enough.
1: Is this multiple mimes or just one mime?
0: No, it's multiple mimes.
1: Okay.
0: Did you say mimes? That would be hilarious. What happened? There's a bunch of mimes under the water, which, by the way, is the best place for them to be.
1: Why would you not use your resources?
0: Mimes. Mime is money. One of the great lines of all time.
1: Yes.
0: Do you remember that? There was Spinal Tap.
1: Everything in that movie is one of the greatest lines ever.
0: Well, mime is money. That's what I'm saying. So there you guys go. That's the latest there. More importantly, and this is far more important than that. UFOs.
2: We're releasing a lot of information having to do with extraterrestrial things. And people are totally fascinated by it. It's amazing. I wasn't sure if they would enjoy it. It's literally trending number one. Can you believe it? So a lot of people out there are like it. But we're releasing all of that information.
0: He's talking about UFOs. I'm surprised people thought it was interesting. Really?
1: Yeah.
0: You're surprised about that? That there might be aliens? There might be something of another world, another dimension? And you're like, I'm surprised. I didn't think people would like that. But apparently it's trending. Oh, God. He's just... Well, he keeps you on your toes. There's no doubt about that. Keeps you on your toes. I'm surprised. I didn't think people would like the aliens. They do. I like golf.
1: It's made me more interested in the new Spielberg movie.
0: That looks good. I saw the trailer today, I know everything about the movie.
1: Yeah.
0: So, Emily Blunt. Here, I've not seen the movie. Let me tell you how this goes. She's a weather person at a television station in Kansas City, and you know it's fake because there's 400 people that work at the television station, which we...
1: Oh, yeah.
0: So you know automatically that's not happening.
1: That never happens in this business anymore.
3: No.
0: Secondly, she becomes like possessed and she starts doing all this stuff. And then she finds out that she's got a little brother that's also an alien. And they're going to join together and then they're going to free the world of
1: something
0: of their chaos and craziness by telling everybody who they are. How weird would that be if you found out you were an alien?
1: It would explain a lot. It really would explain a lot.
0: I would look and go, God.
3: I'd be mad.
0: Does my planet suck?
3: Yeah, and I don't have powers to make myself invisible when I want.
0: I feel like my planet sucks. Are we just a bunch of overweight men just floating around? No, none of us are like Superman? Yeah, did you guys find out, too, your spaceship's a couch?
3: You mean I'm just a fat dude?
0: Just a little fella.
3: I'm a little fella.
0: Oh, just floating around on your couch. Watching TV. That'd be spectacular.
1: You want an update on the...
0: Yeah.
1: EMF Unbelievable is at 23%. Fabulous Thunderbirds Tough Enough is at 45%. And Lisa Loeb, 1,000 Miles, is at 32%.
0: Lisa Loeb. Somebody said that earlier. Are you sure that's not Lisa Loeb? We are 100% sure it's not Lisa Loeb. It is.
3: That's Vanessa Carlton.
0: It's Celine Dion.
1: No, it was Vanessa Carlton.
0: It was her.
1: They changed the name of the artist.
0: You know what's funny? When I heard that, I thought, oh, I love when she did that song with Owl City. And then I'm like, oh, that's Michelle Branch. Same thing. You're kind of right about that, Bill.
1: Michelle lives here.
0: Does she? Hi, yeah. Michelle.
1: She's married to the drummer from the Black Keys.
0: Oh, is she?
1: Yeah.
0: Oh, I love Michelle. I love when they did that song with Owl City was great, but she also did, she had her hit, right?
1: Oh, she had, she had
0: Call Me Maybe?
1: No. That was Nora Jones.
0: See, we don't even know anymore. They're all the same.
1: Everywhere.
0: It's everywhere. There you go.
3: Was she on that Owl City song, Fireflies?
0: No, that's a great song, though.
3: It is a great song.
1: I actually did a whole promo tour with her. She's a very sweet girl.
0: Is she?
1: Yes.
0: Michelle, do you guys remember Belle? Do you remember Belle? Belle Kate?
1: She was 17 at the time, so her father had to accompany her on the road.
0: Sure. Sure, Belle. All right, coming up, guys, short, fat, green guys. That'd be so funny. Hello, everybody. Short, fat, green guys. What's going on? How you doing? Peace and stuff.
3: Look at those little green fellas.
0: Wouldn't it be great if they got here and they were just a hot mess? Their hair's all a mess. Like, what's up? How you guys doing?
3: They come to us for help.
0: What's your name? My name's Brody.
1: That's probably the universal standard. Everybody's a hot mess. And you have individuals that can pull it together.
0: My name's Brody, and I just want to say we're pretty stoked to be on your planet. Our planet kind of super sucks right now. It's kind of like
1: you just
0: sucking.
1: Need to borrow all your water.
0: That's right. Do you guys have whales? I saw this movie. Apparently whales do something. I don't know what that's about.
1: Yeah, we need to put them in a tank that has no opening on top so they drown.
0: silly kids. Coming up, it is the lady that is, well, she's the best. We're going to do a little Jonestown with our friend Kylie because she's the progressive wackadoo that is White Woman Wednesday. Straight ahead, Chad Benzo, Super Talk, 99.7.
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3: All right, drivers, let's see what's in the way here. Got an injury crash, 24 downtown eastbound as you're approaching the east split there at 50AB exit. Yeah, 50AB. And then in Mount Juliet, still got that sinkhole blocking the right lane. North Mount Juliet Road, northbound at Northwest Rutland Road. Glencliff got a crash now. Right shoulder block, 24 westbound near the Antioch Pike overpass. And President Trump's 12th cabinet meeting of his second term is in the books. We'll tell you what he said today coming up at 1:30. 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
0: Whatever he says, it will not be more memorable than what Kylie said.
6: It's White Woman Wednesday.
0: Now, earlier we heard about the four different conservatives that are out there, including the people that super identify only as racist and the other ones who just don't like to read.
3: Yeah.
0: Well, today, kids, this one here may take the cake of the craziest thing I've heard her say. And she said a lot of crazy things.
7: Ever white people say they don't trust anti-racist activists that are white, I think of Jim Jones. You don't know Jim Jones was at the People's Temple and he started out preaching about racial unity and equality and he very much targeted people who were experiencing segregation in the 70s. One of his big hubs was in San Francisco and then he moved everyone out to Guyana to live on this compound. He's the one that encouraged his followers to drink the Kool-Aid who then passed away and committed suicide. It was like 900 victims. What a lot of people don't know is that 75% of his victims were black. Does that mean that black people are inherently susceptible to this type of propaganda? No. What it means is that in an era of unrest, people decided to trust this man who was preaching anti-racist policies, and it literally led to their deaths. Because yes, while this cult leader was insane and preached racial equality, at the core of it, what he wanted was every single person that followed him to follow him out of this life as well. And so what started out as this idea of like racial unity quickly turned into a mass suicide and actually one of the most tragic events in American history. So whenever people are like, oh, I don't necessarily trust white people, white liberals, I get it, because Jim Jones is one of the craziest examples.
0: Wait. Now the progressives are in trouble because of Jim Jones?
3: Yes. She is not discriminating.
0: She does not discriminate at all. I want you guys to understand this. That's what Jim Jones did. He was a progressive, and apparently he only fooled black people.
3: How did she come up with this?
0: I don't know. She probably just found out who Jim Jones was the other day.
1: She's an excellent writer. I mean, it's all fiction, but she's a good writer.
0: I mean, if you guys know nothing about the People's Temple, it was 70. I think 70% of the people that died were black.
3: Yeah.
0: He was a commie. Right.
1: Absolutely.
0: But like being a commie that runs stuff, they don't want to live with the people. They want to live above the people. So you sell all your goods. right? You can live in this beautiful society, this agrarian society. We're all going to pitch in and work together while I'm over there inside of my giant, huge cabin that you guys built for me. And oh, by the way, you need to divorce your wife so I can have sex with her.
3: Yeah.
0: Yeah. And then, and it wasn't really suicide. There was a lot of suicide, but a vast majority of it was suicide by, you better do this, the bullet or the Kool-Aid. It's awful.
1: And the Kool-Aid tastes better than the bullet.
3: Yeah.
0: Yeah. That, yeah, that guy. But the whole thought that, yeah, so this is why white progressives are bad. You guys heard her say it. White progressives are bad. Bad.
3: I wouldn't accept a glass of Kool-Aid from them, I'll tell you that.
0: No, no. But you know what? I don't, I look at it, I think I only drink what I like. And Kool-Aid's not one of those things. I never liked Kool-Aid as a kid either.
3: I never liked green Kool-Aid.
0: Oh, that's gross.
3: I never liked it.
0: That's gross. And, you know, Kool-Aid to me was, you know, first of all, how much sugar can we get in? We're going to find out.
3: A whole bunch.
0: Yeah.
3: The whole bag.
0: The whole bag if we can. So, but it was, the jump from there to the other things that she talked about in the same video that we're going to get to, spectacular. Spectacular. We got those coming up in a little bit. There was some sort of primary last night. I had to do some work on that last night as well. For one of my stations, Dallas, we'll talk a bit about it because it's a battle of, yes, that's the best way to describe it. Also, it's One-Hit Wonder Wednesday. When we come back, we're going to give you the updated score of how much I'm winning. This includes me beating, apparently, Celine Dion. And the, what's the name? Who'd you have, the Honey Drippers?
1: Adele. What? I had Fabulous Thunderbirds.
0: Okay, the Honey Drippers. So we'll see who's leading after that. A bunch of other good stuff on the way. Chad Benchow, Super Talk.
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3: Heads up, commuters in Wilson County. You got a sinkhole causing lane closures there in Mount Juliet. It developed around 10:45 this morning, North Mount Juliet Road. They're near Northwest Rutland Road. It is currently blocked off. Got the full forecast coming up in 5 minutes. President Trump's 12th cabinet meeting of his second term is in the books. He opened it today with an update on Iran.
2: Very much intent. They want very much to make a deal. So far, they haven't gotten there. We're not satisfied with it, but we will be. We will be either that or we'll have to just finish the job.
3: Iran, according to state media, sending over a memorandum on the terms of any potential peace deal with the U.S., but the memorandum does not mention anything about its nuclear program. The document also states Iran would continue to oversee the Strait of Hormuz. And as Secretary of State Marco Rubio proclaimed during the meeting this morning, they will not allow any cases of Ebola to enter the United States. The Trump administration reportedly seeking to set up a health facility in Kenya to take in Americans who are exposed to the virus. And questions being raised after police released video of a violent arrest of a teenager in Fairfield, California. Here's ABC's Hannah Bata.
8: Police say the arrest came during an on-campus fight at the high school. They say officers used so-called distraction strikes to get the teen, identified as Maurice Williams, to put his hands behind his back so he could be handcuffed while acting aggressively. Students now staging walkouts and demonstrations, protesting what they claim was excessive force. The teen's family also speaking out.
9: That bothered me to see my grandbaby land there. Getting beat.
8: Police say the officer involved has now been reassigned.
3: That's the latest news. Weather's next. I'm Ken Weaver, WTN News.
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10: I'm WSMV4 First Alert Meteorologist Melanie Layden. We'll see a few isolated showers in some parts of the mid-state today, but we'll also get some breaks in the rain and some sunshine. It'll stay warm and muggy. Some relief from the humidity and the rain is coming later this weekend. Be sure to catch a weather update on the free WSMB4 First Alert weather.
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0: WTN. It's Wednesday, little One Hit Wonder Wednesday. Currently, you know what? I'm getting ready to take off. That's what's happening. Getting ready to just take off.
3: Just going to take it away, are you?
0: Yes.
1: You want to know the numbers?
0: Yes, I do want to know.
1: EMF, unbelievable, 24%. Fabulous Thunderbirds, tough enough, 46%. And Bette Midler, 1,000 miles, 29%.
0: Bette Midler. Oh, that is rich, lad. Old Bette Midler. I love me some Bette Midler. What is she up to today?
1: Being a liberal.
0: Oh, what would she do? You know, you're at that point where you don't really, you perform anymore. Do you do anything? You're just staying in your house and you go shopping, right?
3: That's probably
0: pretty
3: all
0: much.
3: She does.
0: Yeah. I mean, what else do you do? Because she doesn't seem like, when's the last time she, like, Barbara Streisand seems like she still wants to do stuff. But, you know, and I just saw something today with Barry Manilow. Who is saying he's not done with life. He's got a lot more to live and, you know, and he wants to get out and do stuff. But Bette Midler feels like the kind of person who's like, I just want to shop.
1: I think she's done unless she gets a script she wants to do that she likes. But she even turns down most of the movie offers.
0: Yeah.
1: But if she gets something that she's like, oh, this is really good, I think she'd do it. And Babs
0: Beaches
1: is
0: too.
1: Babs will, she won't tour. But she'll set something up or she does a big show and it gets broadcast on HBO or something like that.
0: Oh, smart. Smart. That's smart. Beaches 2. That's what she should do. Beaches 2 Electric Boogaloo.
3: Remember whenever she was on Seinfeld?
0: Yes.
3: and she got hurt or something, and Kramer was just beside himself.
1: And he was supposed to fire her?
3: Yes.
1: So he could keep his Tony from...
3: Oh, no, that was Raquel Welch.
0: Yeah.
1: Oh, that's right.
0: Also part of the... Is she on our thing? Raquel? Raquel, is she singing? Is she part of it?
3: Did she
1: sing? 1,000 Miles.
0: Okay. So Michelle Branch sang that one song. What song did I forget? Who's the Call Me? Carly Jepsen.
1: Yes.
0: Call Me Maybe.
1: That was auto-tuned to hell, too. I don't think that girl can sing.
0: Michelle Carly Branch. Could probably bring it like you couldn't believe.
1: Bring what?
0: It.
1: The boarding?
0: She's good.
3: Just bring it.
0: She's got the thing, Hocus Pocus 2. Oh, that's right. She did Hocus Pocus 2. I saw that.
3: Oh, yeah, Bette Midler. Yeah, she was in Hocus Pocus. That's right.
0: And she did Hocus Pocus 2 a few years ago.
1: Was she in Witches from Eastwick?
3: I don't know.
0: Was she in
1: I know Cher was in it, but I can't remember who the other two women were.
0: I don't know if that... I think she was, right? Was it Michelle Pfeiffer? I mean,
3: if there was only some way to look this up.
1: You're asking me to move, and I don't want to.
0: 1987, it starred there was Cher, there's Michelle Pfeiffer, Susan Sarandon.
3: Susan Sarandon. Well,
1: what was the witch movie she was in?
0: That was Hocus Pocus.
1: Oh, okay.
0: That was a Disney movie. Hocus Pocus. Oh, Lord. We're like, if only there was a machine that could tell us stuff.
3: If only we knew how to find that information.
1: I'm really tired and I just can't reach.
0: This is, do you guys remember what I said earlier? On his headstone? Disgruntled.
1: It's gonna be just I'm not disgruntled.
0: Put out.
1: Why am I disgruntled?
0: Just everything. Put out. This is what I think Bell's like. Yes. If you want to call Bell at night, you just go in front of a mirror and go, and then he shows up. He's your disgruntled genie.
1: No, actually, I would prefer they do that, and that way I can ignore it, then the phone wake me up.
0: Yes. Oh. See what I'm telling you there? This weekend was a rough weekend. Witches of Eastwick. Yes, that was a great movie. We saw it. Michelle Pfeiffer. She still looks great. I'm telling you, man, you got to watch The Madison. I'm telling you.
1: What is that?
0: That is Michelle Pfeiffer, Kurt Russell, and it's an amazing show and it's cool because it's done by old, what's his name there? Did Yellowstone.
1: Tyler Sheridan?
3: Yeah, Taylor Sheridan.
0: Tyler, whatever.
3: Tyler, tomato.
0: But it's so good. And it is not like, you know, like you and I were talking about with Yellowstone at the end. It was like, okay,
3: yeah,
0: so
3: crazy at
0: here
3: end.
0: Comes some ninjas.
3: Yeah.
0: And the cowboys are going to shoot the ninjas and they're going to bury them. And by the way, nobody's ever going to look for the ninjas.
3: Nobody's ever going to look for the ninjas and everybody gets off scot-free.
0: Yeah.
1: Well, if they're ninjas, how do you find them to kill them?
0: Because they're cowboys.
3: Yeah, they're riding in on
1: buffalo.
0: On cowboy land... It's you don't even understand. I've watched some of Yellowstone and I'm like, I like it. And then you're like, okay, this.
3: It just went, it got
0: it's
3: too
0: beef.
3: Much.
0: We're talking about beef.
1: Beef with who?
0: But when you go back like 1883, I enjoyed it. What's it about? It's just about a whole bunch. It's about Tim McGraw killing people.
3: Tim McGraw got tired of, the Confederacy lost.
0: Yeah.
3: So he said there is no more life in Tennessee anymore. So he moved his family to Montana.
0: And then they just, on the way, just killing people.
3: Him
0: and Sam Elliott just killing people.
3: Hit people out of jams along the way.
1: And then one day the Indians show up and ask if they can use his land for a cemetery.
0: 1923, what is it? Harrison Ford, Helen Mirren, what are they doing? Just killing a bunch of people.
3: Yep.
0: Right? And the Bond, the James Bond that everybody forgets about. What's that guy's name? Timothy
1: Dalton.
0: Dalton, yeah, he's in it.
1: Right? That was the one that had the Duran Duran theme, and
0: yes,
1: the only one.
0: View to a Kill.
1: Yeah, it's the only one to ever go to number one.
3: I forgot about Timothy Dalton in that.
0: Yeah, so So that, yeah, you watch that. What is it? Man, just a bunch of killing, right? Because that's all that ever happens. Just everybody just gets killed.
1: Well, it's not like he was doing it without a license.
0: No, they were all killing.
1: He had a license to kill.
0: He did have a license to kill. Then, that include the hooker in the show. Then, you get to Yellowstone. What's it about? Just a bunch of killing. You know how many dead bodies are on that?
1: Who wants to live on top of that volcano?
0: I don't know. Not me. I'll tell you that right now. So, but the Madison is, it's totally different. It's just a much different show, a little bit slower, a little bit more emotional, and only one person dies. And it had nothing to do with somebody stealing the land. Oh, my Lord. Ken, you were talking about I was going over the numbers for the CEOs.
3: Yes, sir.
0: Yeah, they're getting paid a lot of money.
3: Whole bunch.
0: Yeah.
3: So. Where was that? I want to say the average raise was $17.7 million. That's pretty good.
0: Yes.
3: You're doing all right.
0: Yes.
3: You're doing all right, man.
0: When you hear people say the rich don't pay their fair share, it's a weird thing.
3: Yes.
0: Because the reality is billionaires, CEOs, millionaires, do they pay anything? No, not really. Because the game has been rigged for them. Why? Because they help build the game. The high earners who are W-2 employees, right? You know, they pay a lot. But if you're a CEO, you pay yourself a dollar a year, then you loan yourself. You go to the board and go, hey, I need a $20 million loan. They're like, all right, we'll take it against your stock. Fantastic. Oh, at no interest. And then guess what? You got $20 million and you didn't pay a penny in taxes. And that's the game that they play. They've rigged it. They do stock buybacks. They do all kinds of things. And I get, that's totally fine. It was put in place for that. But when you're the average person, and you're trying to pay for life, and you hear that they're growing at 25 times what you're growing at yearly, it's a tough thing to swallow. That is.
3: Yeah, it says the typical CEO comp deal rose nearly 6% last year to $17.7 million. That according to analysis by Equilar, an executive data firm.
0: God,
3: while the median employee earned just under 90 grand.
0: Yeah. Hey, you're welcome.
3: they got a 4.7% increase, which outpaced inflation. But many workers still pinched.
0: Yeah, it is. I mean, they're going to be pinched for a while. But when you hear people get frustrated with this administration and all the administrations when it comes to the big giant CEOs, I understand that. I mean, I don't think people realize and when you get to a certain level, they're not paying attention to money anymore. They're not. Now, Elon is paying attention a little bit because he wants to be the first one, because that's kind of the way he is, because he's going to be the first trillionaire when SpaceX is overpriced and people go and buy the hell out of it for no reason. But it's very cool, but it's just, it's valued at $2 trillion and it made $18 billion last year. It's been around for a while. So that's a lot of money, by the way. That's just a bit maybe overvalued.
1: A whole lot of what goes into that, him being at that level, has been caused by government-induced inflation.
0: Mm-hmm.
1: If he didn't have that inflation to contend with, he wouldn't be a trillionaire, because the money wouldn't have inflated enough.
0: Yeah, and he's going to be a trillionaire. When this thing goes public,
1: and then suddenly he'll go from being evil to being super evil.
0: Yeah, he'll be they always talk about who's the richest man of all time. It was King Solomon. Now, this guy's the richest human being of all time in the greatest time in human history. And the kind of money that would be available to him, we can't even fathom that. It's the kind of thing where he could buy a Ferrari and spend $1 million on it. What's the old saying? He could walk down the street and he was making so much interest, the keys could fall from his pocket and it wouldn't be worth his time to pick it up. That's the insane thing. That is.
1: It's people get upset at him as if he shouldn't try to do the best he can and make as much as he can.
0: Yeah.
1: But when government goes on, prints $2 trillion, oh, well, we don't care.
0: Which we should.
1: We should, and big time.
0: I know a lot of everybody thought, oh, Thomas Massey's evil. Thomas Massey tweets out yesterday. So, $2 more trillion we've added to the national debt.
1: It doesn't affect me right now, so I'm not going to care about it.
0: Yeah, it's going to affect a lot of people in the coming years. That I do promise. All right, coming up. A lot of good stuff to get to still. White Woman Wednesday. This time, Kylie takes us to the gym. Chad Benson Show, Super Talk 99.7.
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3: All right, drivers downtown got an injury crash. It is backing up the eastbound East Loop because it's right there before I-40. Glencliff, a crash on the right lane blocked. It's 24 westbound near the Antioch Pike overpass and a Mount Juliet, a sinkhole there. North Mount Juliet Road northbound at Northwest Rutland Road has the northbound lanes blocked. We've also got a story we're going to tell you about a Mount Juliet teacher and football coach who got fired after he told everybody about a threat from a student. 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
0: To give you guys just an example of the difference in a million, a billion, and a trillion. If you were to count to a million, all right, nonstop. The record is, somebody counted to a million, 89 days it took them. 89 days, 16 hours a day. A billion, 31 years if you didn't stop. And if you wanted
1: you mean
0: to count
1: if you were doing it 24 hours a day?
0: And if you wanted to count to a trillion, it would take you almost 32,000 years.
1: Well, that's silly. They're not going to live that long.
0: They are not. But it shows you the difference in, like, money. Just otherworldly, the kind of money he's going to have. And I've got no problem with that whatsoever. But do I understand why people are like, man, it feels like that's a little much. But good on him for getting it. And he employs a lot of people. But like you said, man, how much of that is corporate, the way that they've structured stuff?
1: Yeah.
0: Big time.
1: And remember, it's not, Elon's the example for the private sector. The government is adding that trillions to the debt every year.
0: Every year.
1: And, you know, if we paid it off a dollar at a time or a dollar a second, it would be 32 times 41?
0: Yeah, 32,000 years.
1: 32,000 years.
0: Yeah.
1: By, wow. That's just.
0: Okay, so hold on a second. That's a great one. So if it's, if we're paying off a dollar a second, and we're what, 4 trillion?
1: What?
0: 4 trillion, right?
1: No, 40.
0: 40 trillion, that's right.
3: Wow.
0: It would be 1.2 18 zeros after that. 1.218 zeros.
3: I thought Doge took care of all that.
0: Doge did.
1: Thank goodness the Republicans are so fiscally responsible that if they can get back into power, we'll be all right.
0: Yeah, that is just insane. That is crazy. Crazy. And we're only going to get worse. And next year is not going to be any better because they have no plan to fix any of the problems that are in front of them. You know who has a plan to fix stuff? Kylie. Kylie, for those of you guys don't know, she's White Woman Wednesday. It's our progressive girl. She loves to come on our show and talk about all the stuff that's happened to her that's horrific. One of the things that is really bad is the gym.
13: I don't know who needs to hear this, but the gym is an alt-right pipeline into eugenics. And I'm starting to get concerned the way that a lot of men over the last 5-6 years have gotten really, really into fitness and gym culture, which at its core in America is rooted in white supremacy because it wants every single person to look like the perfect specimen. And a lot of men take this to an insane degree. And again, there is nothing wrong with wanting to get in shape or you want to take care of your body, you want to eat a different way. That is totally, totally fine. It's a way that a lot of men will fixate on certain things or like those professional like looks maxers. They'll help you, like, well, you need to fix this specific thing about yourself. I would give you a this score out of 10. Used to try to purify a race, to try to make sure that people look a certain way so that they're held to a certain standard, which is giving very, like, Aryan Prince style. And I do believe it's healthy for people in any society to look different. There shouldn't be a single standard that every single person has to be held to, because look what's happening to white women. White women are literally starving themselves, and they would rather than be fat, which is not healthy either. Eating videos leads to weightlifting videos, leads to history of the white race, leads to eugenics and, like, the perfect specimen and perfect body. Just be careful, y'all. It's really making me sad. I thought we were past this.
0: I just want to make everybody sure. So goodness. I went to the gym. I saw a weightlifting video. Then I joined the Aryan Youth. I got jacked so we could make sure that women were thin and that there's only one color. That escalated quickly. She's fun. We got more of that. A bunch of other stuff. Iran, UFOs, and the hottest song on TikTok. Yeah, we'll discuss. Chad Mencio, Super Talk 997.
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3: 2 o'clock on the dot. I'm Ken Weaver with your top stories. Again, traffic alert out of Mount Juliet where a sinkhole has shut down part of a busy roadway. It's impacting the northbound right lane on North Mount Juliet Road near Northwest Rutland Road. And this is some breaking news right now. Matthew Perry's former assistant has been sentenced to more than 3 years in prison for injecting the Friends actor with ketamine on the day he died. Here's Alex Stone.
16: In a court filing heading into today's sentencing for Kenneth Iwamasa, prosecutors told the judge Iwamasa, as Matthew Perry's friend since 1992 and his personal assistant, he was aware that Perry had suffered from drug addiction, saying, quote, rather than help Mr. Perry maintain his sobriety, Iwamasa became his enabler and drug supplier, end quote. Iwamasa administered the fatal dose of ketamine before Perry was found dead in his hot tub. Alex Stone, ABC News, Los Angeles.
3: And again, Iwamasa gets 3 years in prison. Back here in Middle Tennessee, a Mount Juliet teacher and football coach claims he was fired because he reported a threat that a student made against football coaches and players after being cut from the team. Charles Ware telling WTN's Nashville's Morning News with Dan Mandis that the principal reprimanded him and the students who reported it. Then he got noticed he was being fired.
17: Was I terminated because I was a poor teacher? Was I terminated because I was disruptive in the classroom, or, you know, I did improper and immoral things? The director of schools refused to tell me why I was terminated. He said they don't have to tell me.
3: Ware says he fears Mount Juliet Middle School could become the next Antioch High School. So far, no comment from Wilson County Public Schools. President Trump's 12th cabinet meeting of his second term is in the books. He opened it today with an update on Iran.
2: They're negotiating on fumes, but we'll see what happens. Maybe we have to go back and finish it. Maybe we don't.
3: What about gasoline prices?
2: The primary urgency is that we can't let Iran have a nuclear weapon. But at the same time, we have a tremendous amount of oil, gas, coal. We have tremendous amounts of energy. We're blessed with something very special.
3: Iran, according to state media, has posted a memorandum that highlights the terms of any potential peace deal with the U.S., but the memorandum does not mention anything about Iran's nuclear program. The document also states that Iran would continue to oversee the Strait of Hormuz. The White House calls it a, quote, fabrication. And the Trump administration has sent out $20.6 billion in tariff refunds so far, according to a new court filing. The filing sheds light on how tens of thousands of American businesses are starting to get money back after the Supreme Court ruled many of President Trump's tariffs were illegal. The new filing notes $85 billion in refunds have been accepted so far. UPS, FedEx, and DHL said they will directly refund customers. Walmart suggested last week it will cut prices for shoppers using the estimated $2.4 billion in refunds it's owed. That's the latest news. Weather is next. I'm Ken Weaver, WTN News.
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10: I'm WSMV4 First Alert Meteorologist Melody Layden. We'll see a few isolated showers in some parts of the mid-state today, but we'll also get some breaks in the rain and some sunshine. It'll stay warm and muggy. Some relief from the humidity and the rain is coming later this weekend. Be sure to catch a weather update on the free WSMV4 First Alert Weather app.
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0: Oh, ladies and gentlemen, boys and girls. Some of you out there are like, that John Rose hat. Let me tell you what's going to happen for the next umpteen days and months.
1: You're going to be hearing a lot of that.
0: Did you? I was reading today, Tom Steyer, who's running for governor of California, he's also worth billions. He spent $200 million already on ads that are getting ready to go out. $200 million.
1: Now, this is for the general, right? This isn't a Democratic primary.
0: I think it is the primary.
1: Wow, that's a lot of money.
0: He's got more money. I mean, he's got, I think it's $4 billion.
1: Well, Jason brought something up that I thought was pretty interesting. And the debt, do you have any idea what the debt was in 1980?
0: Probably, do we even have a trillion back then?
1: No, we did not. We had $908 billion.
0: Yeah.
1: And we have added $40 trillion since then.
0: So we're doing good. So some of that's Reagan, guys. Much as Reagan was great.
1: Yeah, we broke our first trillion under his administration.
0: Yeah, we did.
1: But don't forget, man, the Republicans are the fiscally conservative ones. They're gonna clean it up for us.
0: So fiscally conservative. Those guys, I can't even, when I look at Trump, I think fiscally conservative. That guy's got it going on.
1: I usually think I just want to see what his head looks like if he shaved his hair off.
0: You know, he had a physical, but it was a checkup as well. Cause he's, you know, again, we talked about it yesterday. His ankles have been noticeably bigger, right? He's had some issues with his hand where it's, you know, cause he's 80.
1: Yeah. I mean, people get physical issues on their bodies when they get older. It's just natural.
0: It is. I mean, and Ken wasn't here for that, but he missed out knowing that he's 6'4" and 84 pounds or whatever he said he was.
1: Yeah, you should be ashamed of yourself, Ken.
3: What, that I only weigh 184 pounds?
1: Well, no, you weren't here yesterday.
0: Yeah, yeah. First of all, you weren't here yesterday. And secondly, that Donald Trump is 224 pounds. And I think it was Sally who texted us and go, 224 pounds, my ass. I'm 5'11 and 255 or whatever.
1: Oh, she said 224, I think.
0: Some ridiculous. Sorry, Sally, if that was you. But again, I'm big boned. Very much big. You know what's funny? Every time when you go and they dig up bones, you know what they never find? The big bone person.
3: Yeah, I was getting ready to say, every bone is the same.
0: Every bone's the same, kids. There must have, oh, this one's husky.
3: Oh, this must have been a fat one.
0: This, I can see this one right here is thyroid issues for sure. For sure, for sure. Big boned. That is my favorite.
3: I love it. Oh, honey, you're fine. You're just big bone.
0: Yeah, you're a husky. You're a husky.
3: Yes, you can have another Hostess cupcake.
0: Why not, kids? Why not?

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1: See, and that so did APAC. They did a good job. And for those of you who don't think they did, they did. Did you see, I think it was, we were talking about yesterday, I think there was like four people that showed up at that poor guy's victory thing. And I think it was less than 50 people that gave to him in the state of Tennessee or in his district.
2: Four people.
1: It was, there was nobody. He could have held that at like a Taco
3: Massey's
1: Bell.
3: Massey's was packed and he lost.
1: Yeah. Because.
2: Interesting.
1: Yeah. Because it was, And everybody just shows you the power. Trump shows you the power of money and Trump. But, you know, the one that took place yesterday, Ken Paxton won. Right, John Cornyn. By the way, John Cornyn has been there so long that when he first won election, the state was blue. Think about that.
2: Texas blue.
1: Yeah.
2: Wow.
3: Yeah. Seriously?
1: Yeah. Yeah.
3: When he was there. What years?
1: Oh, God.
3: Because I honestly, I don't even remember Texas being purple.
1: No.
2: Well, I don't think that.
1: It wasn't like California blue. But I was like, man, he's been there so long. Are you ready for this? He's 74, and he's been there
2: 30 years, wasn't it?
1: Yeah, 30 plus
2: something like
1: years.
2: That.
1: Yeah, so they had blue there. It was blue. Oh my Lord, he's been there forever and a day.
2: That's a long time.
1: That is his first time. He was elected to. I mean, you go back and look. The 37th Judicial Court, he was elected in 85. It was 14. And you go back and you look, and it was, you know, like this state. It wasn't dead red like it is now, but like this state at one time was bluish comparatively to what it is now.
3: Oh, I mean, it was absolutely kind of purple at one point.
1: Yeah.
3: Not and anymore. Then, I guess it was the late 1990s when it finally went red because Al Gore lost it when he was running for president. He couldn't even win his home state.
1: Yeah, that was couldn't even win his home state. Was he that was the disdain for him that much, or was it also a knock-on effect of Clinton?
3: Both.
1: Guilt by association.
3: I think it was both.
1: Or was it because he didn't have the lockbox? Man, bear, pig.
3: Man, you know, he may have been a Democrat, but he saved us from man, bear, pig.
1: He did save
3: and
1: us from man,
3: maybe you can show some respect.
2: Well, he invented the internet.
1: He did, along with climate change. Global warming. Oh, my goodness. Oh, you weren't here yesterday. Okay.
2: Yeah.
1: This was the best. So Iran's like, we're not charging a toll. It's an environmental fee. Because we like the environment and we don't want
2: an environmental fee.
1: Yeah, that's what they said. So it's not a toll. It's an environmental fee. Like you, Omanis are with us. They're like, yeah, we should probably take care of the environment.
2: Oh, yeah. Well, we definitely need to do that. Yeah. Now, where's our share?
1: Oh, goodness me. I was like, that's pretty good. They should probably go get what's her name up there. How dare you? How dare you? Oh.
2: I think she's still out in the Red Sea, isn't she?
1: Yeah. They fixed her hair, though.
2: Oh.
1: They told her, hey, listen, little boy blue, let's stop this. What are you, He-Man? Oh, He-Man. So, now the whole thing, though, with like Trump wins. Everybody's like, he's won all of these things. The general election is a different thing. In some states, whoever wins, whatever, a blue wins in a blue state, that person's going to end up going on and winning the general. But in states where it could be competitive, you know, quality candidates matter. We talked about it. How many times can you talk about werewolves and vampires, Herschel Walker, before somebody goes, yeah, I don't think this is the guy for the thing. I don't think this is it. And then they had the werewolves. And you're like, nope, sorry, not going to do it. Right? This year. Same thing with Dr. Oz, right? Same thing. And in Texas, people are pissed. Why are that? Because, well, Cornyn voted 99% of the time with him, and everybody's, and Chris and I were talking about this earlier today. And we came up with a way to fix all this, though. We're going to wipe a clean slate, make everybody rerun again, and everybody's going to have a salary cap of what they can spend, and most of the money has to come from.

0: your state, which is fantastic. But when you go and look at this, Tallarico, he's a freak. He's a weirdo. He says all these things. And, you know, then he debates and says, no, I don't. But Ken Paxton has a ton of baggage. And he doesn't raise money well. And this is going to cost the Republicans $250 million plus, where they're going to have to redirect money to try to hold on to that seat.
1: It was last week, too, that I read that right now they've only got like $120 million total in their coffers.
0: Yeah. Yeah. So
1: they got to do some hard-hitting fundraising.
0: Which is $123 million more than the Democrats have, because they're negative $3
1: million. They're still paying off her debt, aren't they?
0: Uh-huh. They're going to be paying on that thing for a while. Nobody wants to give. Nobody wants to give to them. Nobody wants to give to them. But when you go and you look at something like this, it's not just whether or not he's a good candidate or bad candidate. At some point in time, you got to say, all right, well, this is Texas. Why do I have to go and spend $200 million to hold on to this seat? Because you've decided to get behind. You didn't like John Cornyn. He voted with you 99% of the time. But he was, you know, he's an old school conservative. He was a bit more for, you know, he wanted amnesty for the DACA kids. You know, everybody talked about that. And as I was telling Chris, here's the thing. If you're in a border state like that, you've got a lot of his Latinos and Hispanics who are conservative in some ways. And a lot of their family members may be DACA. And that it was something that was important to him. And right now, they're not thrilled by this, by the way things have gone. So you've got to also look at your constituents. And, you know, and when I was in Texas, you know, a lot of time I was there doing a bunch of interviews with people that were fighting for DACA. And a lot of and people forget this, Trump, remember this, guys, Trump was all about like, yeah, I could see giving a pathway to citizenship to, you know, to DACA. And I asked, you know, Chuck and Nancy for some stuff, and they were all about it. And then what happened? Chuck and Nancy changed their mind. Why? Because it would have been a win for Trump. Because a lot of DACA recipients thought, Trump will get this done. Trump will get this done for us. And then that was his first go-around, obviously. So we'll see. We'll see what happens in Texas. But the money, the other thing is the money you got to spend. You're going to have to go and defend. Now you're pouring tons of money into something that you thought you weren't going to have to really spend a ton of money on. And you may lose. And on the other side of it, you're going to have to spend a ton of money now in Maine. In Maine. And we've talked about Maine. It's a bit different.
2: Just a little bit.
0: They do their own thing.
2: Yes, they do.
0: You know, you got the oyster farmer, Grand Platina, right?
2: Yeah.
0: And you got the, what, Susan Collinson. They're a little bit more libertarian, free-flowing, you know, not more modern.
1: Susan Collins?
0: Susan Collins is Maine. Yeah, Maine.
1: Oh, okay.
0: And, you know, she's not Trump's best friend.
2: No.
0: But at the same time, you know, your constituents, right? Your constituents in your state, Maine, they're a little bit more hippy-dippy and libertarian than they are hardcore conservative or super liberal. So if that's your constituency, you've got to represent that. And now they got Graham Platner, who has got the Nazi tattoo or whatever it is.
2: I keep seeing something. I see something different about this guy's past every day.
0: Every day. Every day there's something about this guy's past that's different. And if, you know, the tattoo is the, what's he got, a death's head skull or something on him? Oh, goodness me. But now you're going to have to go spend a ton of money because he's not only gaining steam, he's going to pull ahead. And you can't afford to lose it. And remember, if everything's great with the economy, much easier path. If everything sucks with the economy, it doesn't matter who you run at that point in time. You're going to pay the price for it. You're going to pay the price for it. All right, coming up, we still have One Hit Wonder Wednesday. Give us a quick update, Bell, on the One Hit Wonder skewers.
2: Yes, sir. Yes, sir.
0: So, am I winning again?
1: All right. Right now, I am at 46% with Fabulous Thunderbirds Tough Enough. You are at 23% with EMF Unbelievable. And Bette Midler, again, still has 31%. 1,000 miles.
0: Bette Midler. Celine Dion. She's great.
2: Dionne Warwick.
0: That's what friends are for.
1: Oh, I'm sorry. This just in. It's actually Lisa Loeb now.
0: Oh, Lisa Loeb. I love Lisa Loeb. Lisa Loeb. Do you ever pimp one of her albums?
1: Yeah, I actually, the record was coming out, and she lived in Dallas at the time where I was, and I had to go to her parents' house to pick her up. I had to get there at like 8 a.m. or something, and her mother lets me in. She asked me if I'd like any breakfast. I politely turned her down, and then she yells up the stairs, you know, Lisa, he's here to pick you up, and she comes running down in her night clothes, which is a Kiss t-shirt with the back photo of Kiss Alive 2, the faces.
0: Nice.
1: Which I thought was one of the funniest things.
0: She seems down to earth.
1: Yeah, she was. Yeah, she's very, I don't know. She's not high maintenance.
0: That's good. That's good. Not like us. We're super high maintenance. All of us here. We're so high maintenance. It's ridiculous. Coming up, Little White Woman Wednesday. Let's see what else Kylie has for us today. Chad Benshaw, Super Talk 98.7.
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0: Nah, baby. Got a text. Chad, once again, does not disappoint. Oil tycoon yesterday. Two questions on that. If we are pumping so much oil, why aren't our oil reserves filled back up? Because it takes a long time to fill them up. And we've spent them all. And the oil is not America's oils. It's Exxon's, it's Chevron's, it's BP's, it's company's oil. They put it out there for the world. So it's not just our oil. And think about this. We've went and we've spent all of our a lot of our reserves, not all of it, but a lot of other countries are spending their reserves. So, and every day we're going through oil. We're just burning it every single day. Us, China, whole, everybody is, as much as we possibly can get our hands on. Well, now that we're not getting more of that oil, anything that's getting pumped right now is going straight to the market. So there's not extra left over. Like, put it over here, put it over here. It's going to take a while to fill that thing back up, which sucks. But, you know, that's what they thought they needed to do. And we're not going to find out the extent of this for a bit. No doubt, for a bit. It's going to take us a while to get to how bad this potentially could be. Because
1: dude, you could save a drowning baby and that person would still criticize you.
0: Yeah, I'm fine with that. I'm fine with that. That's, you know, it's the way it is. So for those of you not keeping score, it's White Woman Wednesday. This time, autism. What?
5: The most insane examples of misogyny is the way that men with autism are praised and women with autism are bullied. Obviously, all people with autism experience a lot of prejudice and discrimination on a day-to-day basis, but I will say there is a massive disparity, at least online. Whenever someone posts that they're autistic as a man, a lot of the comments are usually very positive and supportive, and you can even look at this video here. All the men are supporting him and saying, okay, good for you, like, autism just made you have impeccable fashion sense, really, really positive things, which is amazing. But the second you start to look at content where women are talking about their diagnoses and suddenly everyone is hating, and they're like, oh cool, so your diagnosis is your personality all of a sudden, or oh, don't you think it's weird everyone's getting diagnosed with autism, aka you don't have autism. And I think that is the reason why so many women are diagnosed with ADHD or autism or mental illness in general much later in life. And I think that's one of the reasons I didn't get diagnosed with OCD until right before my 21st birthday, which by the way is neurodivergent, right? OCD falls into the same category as like ADHD or autism. So just can we apply this equally, please? I think every single person with autism should feel comfortable and safe to share their life online. I see how misogyny really does impact every area of women's lives.
0: Wow. I just want to go over this. So you're neurodivergent, so congratulations to you. Okay, so there's that. And because of that, you're not men aren't holding you up to be a hero, so it's misogyny. Are you nuts? Yes. Yes. I can't believe she's single.
1: Well, looks can't carry everything.
0: I know. And look, every guy has that moment where, like, no matter how hot you are, it's like, all right, I'm done.
1: This is just too much.
0: This is, even for me, this is too much. This is too much. So, guys, more misogyny when it comes to autism because, and you know what I love? She bitches about guys going, hey, dude, you know, so like we always celebrate Belle.
2: Absolutely.
0: All the time. Because he's totally on spectrum.
2: His brother Belal.
1: It's not like I had a choice in the matter.
0: No. We celebrate. Great. You know what? You're not talking about the women who aren't celebrating you. And you didn't talk about the women that didn't celebrate the guys with the tism. But they're neurodivergent. Oh, that
2: neurodivergent.
0: That's right. Heteronormative.
2: Heteronormative and neurodivergent.
0: Yeah. Those are some words. Problematic. What else can we fit in here in the thesaurus of pronouns and progressive stuff? All right, coming up, One Hit Wonder Wednesday. Who will win currently? I think it's Belle with the Honey Drippers.
1: Yeah, it's...
2: It's me with Fiona Apple.
0: That song's too bright for Fiona Apple.
1: EMF, Unbelievable, 21%. Fabulous T-Birds, Tough Enough, 47%. And Fiona Apple, 1,000 Miles, 32%.
2: Yay!
0: Oh, I got to at least get a silver. Can't be... Oh, bronze for me, kids. We'll do that straight ahead. One Hit Wonder Wednesday. Chad Benson, Super Talk 99.7.
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2: All right, drivers, got an injury crash now. This is going to be 40 westbound right before Fessler's Lane. And then on the South Loop going eastbound, there's a crash right there near 4th Avenue, exit 210C. Mount Juliet still got that sinkhole blocking the right lane. North Mount Juliet Road northbound at Northwest Rutland Road. Matthew Perry's longtime personal assistant has been sentenced to prison in connection with the actor's death. Kenneth Iwamasa was given 3 years and 5 months behind bars after pleading guilty to conspiracy to distribute ketamine causing death. And a Mount Juliet teacher and football coach claims he was fired because he reported a threat that a student made against football coaches and players after the kid was cut from the team. Charles Ware telling WTN's Nashville's Morning News with Dan Mandis, the principal reprimanded him, fired him, and reprimanded the students too.
6: The principal called all the reporting students into his office and basically chewed him out and said, you know, I don't appreciate you spreading rumors around the school. And he basically scared the kids. He was trying to, you know, intimidate them.
2: Well, Ware says he fears Mount Juliet Middle School could become the next Antioch High School. No comment yet from Wilson County Schools. President Trump's 12th cabinet meeting of his second term is in the books. He opened it this morning with an update on Iran.
7: Right now, I think it looks like they want to just make a deal. I don't think they have a choice. They're just going back to the internet because they're getting clobbered. Their economy is in free fall.
2: Well, Iran, according to state media, has posted a memorandum that highlights the terms of any potential peace deal with the U.S., but the memorandum does not mention anything about Iran's nuclear program. The document also states that Iran would continue to oversee the Strait of Hormuz. The White House calls it a fabrication. That's the latest news. Weather's next. I'm Ken Weaver, WTN News.
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8: I'm WSMV4 First Alert Meteorologist Melanie Layden. We'll see a few isolated showers in some parts of the mid-state today, but we'll also get some breaks in the rain and some sunshine. It'll stay warm and muggy. Some relief from the humidity and the rain is coming later this weekend. Be sure to catch a weather update on the free WSMV4 First Alert Weather.
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0: want to make sure that I'm winning. Is that correct? Just want to double check on the one-hit wonder?
1: Yeah, you're totally in the lead.
0: Okay, fantastic. That's good. Just tell me all the things I want to hear. It'll be fantastic. Each and every Wednesday, we have a little fun, not just the white women.
2: Now it's time for another edition of One Hit Wonder Wednesday. You may not remember the name of the band.
3: Ho, ho, ho, it's magic.
2: But you definitely know the song.
3: Come, my lady, come, come, my lady, you're my butterfly.
4: From this prison.
2: This is One Hit Wonder Wednesday.
0: All right, One Hit Wonder Wednesday. You guys know we do. You vote on it. Each of us play a song that was a singular hit or a song that only this group or artist is known for. We change rules where we want because it's our damn show. And you guys vote on it. Currently, there are three songs of which I am winning because it's like golf where the least points wins.
1: Right now, you are, you're winning with 20%.
0: Mm-hmm. God, it's going down every time. I'm so good at this game.
1: Fabulous Thunderbirds, Tough Enough, has 49%.
5: Oh, you're a biscuit eater.
1: And Linda Perry, 1,000 Miles, has 31%.
0: Linda Perry.
6: That's in her.
0: Man, I swear I thought that was when I first saw the Four Non Blondes or whatever. I thought, oh man, like Steven Tyler looks a mess.
1: Well, she was, when they first started out, when they had that first single, she was kind of pudgy.
0: She was.
1: But she's in serious shape now.
0: Yeah, she's got herself into some good shape.
5: She's still wearing all that jewelry that can cut you?
1: Oh, yeah.
0: Oh, yeah.
5: In fact, I wouldn't mess with
0: they
5: her
0: are
5: then.
0: Getting ready to go and do some more stuff and go out and do some touring and play some events and, you know.
1: Is she writing new music for
0: us? She's writing new music, but she said no matter where we go and what we play, that one song that will always be played will be that song.
5: Oh, absolutely.
0: You know, which is good because a lot of times if we've talked about these, people don't like that one hit that they had. And you better learn to love it because it's paying your bills.
1: They didn't have any other hits, did they?
0: They had no other hits. Yeah. They had no other hits whatsoever. She's had a ton writing.
1: Oh, yeah. She made that Pink album, Misunderstood.
0: Yeah. But she's, which is weird when you look at her and you think, that feels like you're more of a Foo Fighter writer than you are a Pink writer. Do you know what I mean?
1: Yeah. It's funny, though. You can listen to that record, and anytime she appears on a credit, you can hear it in the song before you even know that she was on it.
0: Yeah.
1: It's just her sound and her style is just completely obvious.
0: She still has her top hat, too.
1: It's like with Slash, man. It's like he's got to wear his top hat, and so does she.
5: Yes, sir.
0: Somebody wants to know if Kiki D is the winning.
5: Kiki D? Don't go breaking my heart.
0: I couldn't if I tried. Oh, yes, you could. That's not very nice. All right, Belle, let's find out what you have with the honey drippers.
1: Would you stop it? I have got from 1986... the band that had Stevie Ray Vaughan's brother Jimmy in it, and it is their one hit on the top 40 charts. It peaked at number one, and it is. I always hate having to use two computers on this.

0: Fabulous Thunderbirds. It peaked at number 4 on the rock charts, number 10 on the top 40 chart.
1: That's pretty good one, Brother Bilal.
2: That is good. I mean, that is...
0: I like this song okay. I have no issues with it all. But I didn't think it was going to be this popular.
2: Yeah. I mean, I thought it would be popular. When I saw it, too, because we were getting ready. And by getting ready, Belle and I were talking about, you know, the stuff we get ready for the show. You're like, dude, do you think that, you know, I eat too much peanut butter? Like, because that's what we talk about.
0: Yeah.
2: And I look over and I go, dude, oh, tough enough. Oh, man, I was totally going to do that. The honey drippers are awesome. So, all right, Ken, you got Tony Braxton.
1: Tony, yeah. This is from 2002. It was a huge hit. Made it all the way to number 5 on the Billboard Hot 100.

0: That's Vanessa Carlton, 1,000 Miles, making it to number 5 on the Billboard Hot 100 in 2002. Became her signature song. She never had another top 10 hit. Her later singles charted much lower. The highest one was Ordinary Day, went to number 30, but it dropped off quickly. And because of that drop-off, many lists and critics casually label her a one-hit wonder. And note, she never returned to the Hot 100 Top 20 after this 1,000 Miles.
1: Oh, man.
0: So way to go, Alanis Morissette.
1: That's right. She's great.
2: Nina Simone's the best.
1: Ladies and gentlemen, Susie B. Anthony.
0: Suzanne Vega.
3: Oh. My name is Luca. I live up there.
2: Suzanne Vega.
1: Natalie Merchant's awesome. Oh, God, it's such a great song, though.
0: It is a great song. I love the strings in it, and she's delightful. She's just a delightful little lady.
1: Yeah, she is. She is. We like her. Vanessa Carlton. Ladies and gentlemen.
0: Currently, cute little voice.
1: It's weird. She got a new album. Just came out last month. But she went bangs, like, you know, hardcore, like Betty Page
0: bangs.
1: Oh,
0: yeah?
1: Yeah. She looks totally different than the Vanessa Carlton that sang this.
2: How old is she now? She got to be in her 40s.
1: 45.
0: What's going on with the Betty Page bangs here lately?
1: Those are awesome.
0: Yeah, they are awesome. But there's like a lot of women who are getting them.
1: Yeah. Because they recognize Betty was the ultimate in beauty.
0: Betty Page, boy.
1: Woo. Woo.
2: I remember seeing her last interview and she would not appear on camera because she said it would destroy her fans' image of her.
1: Well, you know, she went and she became really, really, she felt guilty. She became very religious.
2: Yeah.
1: And then she just fell off the face of the earth and wanted nothing to do with who she was. There's a movie, the Betty movie with Gretchen Mol. It's a great movie. Great movie. Betty was.
0: I bet you she was probably mistreated.
1: Oh, absolutely. Totally mistreated.
2: She was the one with the whip.
1: Yeah, she was. But come to find out that that was only a prop.
0: Yeah.
1: And patriarchy back then was very real.
0: Yeah, and so was neurodivergent.
1: Yeah, and white supremacy at the gym.
0: Yes, sir.
2: So there you go. Betty Page, 1,000 Miles.
1: 1,000 Miles right there. Fantastic. That's great. Dolly Parton, another hit for her right there. For me, my band is awesome. They are incredible. In fact, some people would say they're unbelievable. It's the Beatles.

0: So now they only had one hit in America. It went to number one. It was this one. It was on there for quite a while. They were a trip. They were. They did, in the UK, they had three hits. But when you hear, oh, that's Andrew Dice Clay right there. And their other song, they did, I Believe, Children and Lies. Lies included Mark Chapman and John Lennon's a voice sample.
1: Interesting.
0: Yeah, they were. They were experimental.
1: This song has been, I wonder how many, like, advertisers have picked this song up.
0: That is a great question.
2: Where did they get the Mark David Chapman sample?
0: I don't know, because he's out. I don't know where they got that. I have no idea. They must have just taken his voice and resampled it back then.
2: Huh, I got to look that up now. I'm actually curious.
0: Yeah. So.
1: Well, I wish we could.
0: Yeah. I mean, I know. I got to go. Well, as soon as I'm done here, I got to go get some microfilm. I got to go to the library, get some microfilm. That's after I step over the guy that's just shot up and grab some Narcan. And the other guy who's getting ready to do something to himself. Potentially at the computer, and or the lady in the corner making sure that nobody gets to read Roots.
1: Right. Public library.
0: Good time.
2: Well, there you go. You got EMF, Fabulous Thunderbirds, and what was her name again? Donna Summer. I'm sorry.
0: Donna Summer.
1: Vanessa Carlton.
2: Gloria Estefan.
0: Love Gloria Estefan.
1: Me too, man.
2: Gloria Gaynor.
0: All right. Here's some of the commercials, by the way.
1: All right.
0: So Kraft Crumbles, Applebee's, AT&T, Tesco.
1: Yep.
0: It's been in Space Jam, Coyote Ugly, The Zookeeper, and money-wise, how much money you think they made off this?
2: Her or the record label?
0: I think they still own their stuff.
2: Yeah.
0: Which is rather interesting, because back then you would think they're, you know.
2: Yeah, no. You own your publishing. You might cut a deal that allows the label to own a portion of it, but you're not going to just give it away.
0: Well, let's see here. I'm going to go with the royalties are rather fat.
1: Really?
0: Oh,
2: well, that's
1: good for them.
0: Just off Spotify, every year it makes them $50,000, and they don't do anything. That's just off Spotify.
1: Wow.
0: They generate millions of dollars a year, every year since 1990.
2: I bet you she makes more off of sync licenses, you know, using it in TV shows and commercials. And
0: all of them. You know, even like we were talking about, so from Unbelievable to Vanessa Carlton to Tough Enough from Styx, the
2: that was Tommy Shaw solo, man.
0: The Tough Enough. I've heard that commercial on, like, Bob Seger, like a rock, on so many commercials.
1: Yes.
0: You know, and same thing for Unbelievable, same thing for Vanessa Carlton. I mean, that's where the money's at.
2: That, I know you were joking, but that that Bob Seger album was stiffing, and the track was going nowhere until it went into a Ford commercial, and then it was just right up the charts.
0: And because he's still, that thing still gets used.
2: Yeah.
0: Oh, good God. We got to get some of that money, boys, along with our tuna boat.
1: Son of a biscuit eater.
0: All right, coming up, Matt, I know he's here because I heard him earlier. He joins the program. Today is his Thursday, not quite Friday, because, of course, Friday he's going to be racing in NASCAR.
1: That's right.
0: So that's pretty awesome. We'll talk to him straight ahead as we wrap it up on this Wednesday. Chad Benson Show.
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0: Who won? Did I win?
2: EMF Unbelievable with 21%, Fabulous Thunderbirds Tough Enough with 49%, and Carole King, 1,000 Miles with 30%.
0: We've been changing Ken. Ken did Vanessa Carlton, and so far it's been every female singer.
6: I don't know that I know that song. Somebody hum a few bars.
1: Which song?
6: The Ken song.
1: Oh, the Carole King song?
6: Oh, yeah, I don't know. Is it a Carole? I met Carole King once at the Senate Dining Hall in Washington, D.C.
0: No, this is Vanessa Carlton. If I could be 1,000 miles.
1: Yeah. Yeah, that's it.
6: What?
0: If I just hear you.
6: I would walk 1,000.
0: Pretty much.
6: Oh, yeah, I know that. Yeah, sure.
1: That's a delightful young lady.
6: That's a lovely song.
0: That is a lovely song.
6: That was a one-hit wonder.
0: It was a one-hit wonder. Mm. She had some issues.
6: Your unbelievable part.
0: And he went with... What'd you go with? You went with Styx or something like that?
1: Yeah, Damn Yankees.
6: Was one of them Tough Enough? I would have voted
0: That was Tough Enough.
6: Tough Enough.
0: Yeah.
6: Tough Enough. I would have voted.
1: Yeah, Brother Blair went Tough Enough.
6: Mm-hmm.
0: Yeah.
6: Did Bell win?
0: Bell won this week. He gets a Medal of Honor.
6: Good for you, Bell.
0: It's the belt of fun.
6: You can put the belt on around your waist, around your neck, you know.
0: The waist might be a little stretch.
6: Yeah. Ooh.
0: We're all there right now.
6: Salty,
0: I'm gonna be honest with you.
6: Salty.
0: I was like, I could put it around my thigh.
1: No, not mine. My bones are too big.
6: No. I'm carrying a lot of holiday weight, guys.
0: That's it.
6: From the Christmas holiday.
0: From any holiday ever.
6: From 2004. Still carrying around some of that.
0: There's a lot of candy around my house because of Easter when I was 7. What are you up to today, brother?
6: You know, I have I've done a bit of a deep dive into Tallarico out in Texas.
1: Tejas.
6: I think it's interesting and I haven't heard any of the commentary today. I find it fascinating that Democrats think that they can win Texas with this fellow. He's like, get us Beto O'Rourke, but gayer.
0: You know what, Beto? Because I had to do a bunch of stuff for my station out in Dallas last night. We were like roundtabling it. Beto loved the go round. He loved the campaigning, and he wanted to be Jack Kerouac.
6: He was wavy arms.
0: And yeah, he was all that. But he didn't like the job. Like, the job was like, I just want to sing songs. I don't want to be the roadie kind of thing. And, you know, it'll be interesting to see.
6: You think Tallarico's got a shot?
0: I do. And the reason is because.
6: Zero chance.
0: I don't think he's going to win. But the issue is Ken Paxton has a lot more baggage that's out there.
6: Yeah, you know what? I don't want to hear Democrats talking to me about baggage while they've got that Senate race going on in Maine.
0: Oh, God, we were just talking about him, Grand Planner. I didn't know this swastika was part of the Nazis.
6: It's not even the swastika. It's he's talking about masturbating in porta-potties.
0: As you... Come on. You're not going to do it in the street.
6: Come on, you weirdo.
0: Remember, it is Maine. It is Maine, as we talked about.
6: It's cold out there. It's cold out there.
0: I'm not going to do it at the library. I get yelled at and...
6: I just, all of them, they're just so funny. They're like, oh, no, none of that matters. But all of this matters.
0: No, that all, you know, Chris and I were talking about today, we need a fresh start for everybody. And we need to also put on spending caps, like a hard cap where, you know, and 51% of the money has to come from your district or your state.
6: 51%, I'd have to think about that.
0: That'd be kind of neat.
6: Yeah, you know, money is speech. Speech is money. Yes. That's the trouble. And then you get a bunch of third parties running around sinking money in a.
2: How would you make sure those percentages worked out?
6: And it just, I tell you what, Chad and I say, just send all the money through us,
2: and you'll work it out.
6: We'll figure it out.
0: And we'll clean the money.
6: Yeah, we're gonna clean the money.
0: Yeah. Make sure, and we'll distribute it as we see fit.
6: That's exactly right. We're gonna make sure it comes from the right place, it goes to the right place. Anything that doesn't come from the right place, we'll keep it.
0: Our friends at the Learing Center told us how to do this.
6: it's easy. It's a pass through. It's six of one and
0: half a dozen of the other.
6: It's inflow and outgo and
0: there you go,
6: imports, exports. That's how
0: don't mind our Ferrari. That was something.
6: That's what we're doing.
0: That's right. All right, coming up, Matt's right ahead. You guys have a good one.
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1: 3 o'clock on the dot. I'm Ken Weaver with your top stories. Drivers, it's already started. We've got a crash with injury. 40 westbound before Fessler's Lane. 40 eastbound on the South Loop at exit 210C. And right now, heads up for commuters in Wilson County. Sinkhole causing lane closures in Mount Juliet. Authorities say it developed around 10:45 this morning on North Mount Juliet Road going northbound. The northbound right lane near Northwest Rutland Road currently blocked off. And a federal judge has sentenced Matthew Perry's former assistant to more than 3 years in prison. Kenneth Iwamassa admitted he helped supply and inject ketamine that led to the Friends star's fatal overdose. Investigators say he gave multiple injections on the day Perry died at his Los Angeles home. Iwamassa is the final defendant sentenced in the case, which uncovered a wider drug distribution network. And a Mount Juliet teacher and football coach claims he was fired because he reported a threat that a student made against football coaches and players after he was cut from the team. Charles Ware telling WTN's Nashville's Morning News with Dan Mandis, threatening student was allowed to finish the day at school.
8: But it's just scary that, you know, especially after we had the school shooting in Antioch, we had the school shooting in Nashville, which is just literally right down the street from Mount Juliet Middle School, that this principal just dismissed this threat as a rumor. This kid was allowed to carry his book bag into a lunchroom where there were hundreds and hundreds of students that he could have just pulled a weapon out and started shooting kids.
1: Now, Ware says he fears Mount Juliet Middle School could become the next Antioch High School. No comment yet from Wilson County Schools. The 12th cabinet meeting of President Trump's second term is in the books. Trump opened it this morning with an update on Iran.
9: Iran is very much... intent. They want very much to make a deal. So far, they haven't gotten there. We're not satisfied with it, but we will be. We will be either that or we'll have to just finish the job.
1: Iran, according to state media, posted a memorandum that highlights the terms of any potential peace deal with the U.S., but the memorandum does not mention anything about Iran's nuclear program. The document also states that Iran would continue to oversee the Strait of Hormuz. The White House calls it a fabrication. And former President Biden has launched a new lawsuit against the Department of Justice to block the release of audio recording obtained by the special counsel during the investigation into his handling of classified documents. ABC's Christiane Cordero with the details.
10: 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The former president's attorneys argue the conversations happened within his own home and that because they were obtained through a criminal investigation, the DOJ has a responsibility to keep them private.
1: That's the latest news, traffic and weather next. I'm Ken Weaver, WTN News.
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3: From the United Structural Systems WTN Traffic Center.
1: Crashes, 40 westbound before Fessler's Lane. South Loop, 40 eastbound near 4th Avenue. Mount Juliet, a sinkhole, right lane block. North Mount Juliet Road, northbound at Northwest Rutland Avenue. Creve Hall, stalled vehicle, left shoulder block, 65 southbound near the Hogan Road overpass. And a crash, Metro Center, 65 southbound at Rosa Parks. Glencliff, a crash, right lane block, 24 westbound near the Antioch Pike overpass. I'm Ken Weaver.
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11: I'm WSMB4 First Alert Meteorologist Melody Layden. We'll see a few isolated showers in some parts of the mid-state today, but we'll also get some breaks in the rain and some sunshine. It'll stay warm and muggy. Some relief from the humidity and the rain is coming later this weekend. Be sure to catch a weather update on the free WSMB4 First Alert weather app.
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6: Hello, boys and girls. My name is Matt Murphy. This is the Matt Murphy Radio Show. Glad to have you with us just after 3 o'clock, 3:07 to be precise. Thank you for being around with us. Whatever time you're able to give us, we certainly appreciate that. We are we're here for a Wednesday edition, and conveniently, it is Wednesday. May 27, in the year of our Lord, 2026. 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That's the what you type in to your little search bar, and you find us there, and off you go. Spotify, TuneIn, iHeart, we're there as well. And then, of course, Talk TV, YouTube, Facebook, Twitter, Twitch, Rumble. It is episode 1045 of our gatherings on Supertalk 99.7 WTN, and I've enjoyed almost every single one of them. While we're engaged in the pleasantries, let me help you out with those telephone numbers or that text line if you want to engage in a conversation at any point during the next 4 hours or so. 615-737-9986. 615-737-9986. That's the way to do it, either through voice or text. I always love the telephone calls. It's my favorite thing that we do on a day-to-day basis. I love the engagement, whether we agree or disagree. It's always fun. Remember, disagreement goes to the front of the line, and I promise not to be mean to you. But my definition of mean is very, very low. Who is that? Ken Weaver is back? Jackson, what is... What? Give it to him. Just give it to him.
1: Brother Murphy.
6: Ken Weaver has decided to return to the radio show today.
1: How about you boys?
6: Goodness, Ken. We have missed you. Did you know in your absence, they have been charging large amounts of money to like and subscribe on Talk TV?
1: What?
6: Yes. And I told them, Ken says a different thing. They said, we don't care what Ken says. He's not here. But Ken, while you're here, how much does it cost to like and subscribe?
1: Absolutely nothing, boys. Yeah.
6: That's not what they said while you were gone. They were charging large amounts of money.
1: That's not right.
6: That ain't right. Speaking of not right, hey, Jackson.
12: Hey, buddy.
6: How you doing?
12: It's
6: Wednesday or Thursday.
12: It's your Tuesday, our Wednesday, our Thursday.
6: We did this yesterday, Ken. Well, we weren't here on Monday.
1: That's right.
6: So today is Wednesday, our Tuesday, but really our Thursday because we're not here tomorrow.
1: Yeah, you boys.
12: We are here tomorrow.
6: Well, no, we're not here Friday. So tomorrow's our Friday.
1: Yeah, that's right.
6: Mm-hmm.
1: You boys going to the track.
6: We're going out to the track on Friday. We are taking a hooky day. We're calling it a hooky day. We're playing hooky. We're playing hooky. I admit it, but it's for good reason because we got a lot of muckety mucks we got to see out there. There's muckety mucks out of that track this weekend.
1: Oh, well, it's NASCAR.

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1: Well, we're going to hold out there. Did some visiting. And
2: that's nice.
1: Yeah, just had a good old time.
2: That's nice. Well, we missed you. Jay does a great job, but he's not Ken Weaver.
1: That's Brother Jay Harper.
2: Jay Harper is a fabulous man.
1: Yes, sir.
2: And his name is not, he said it often in your absence. I'm not Ken Weaver. Mostly it was when I was asking him for money. I'm not Ken Weaver. Okay. So we've got lots to get into today. Friday is, we'll be here soon enough, and that'll be a lot of fun and all of that. But we've got lots to get into today. Before we get there, we'd love to hear from you. I mentioned on the telephones, as we will discuss what happened last evening in Texas, amongst other things. Everybody's got a different take on it, right? I want to address yesterday's show just for a moment. And, you know, obviously it's an ongoing discussion that we have regarding Iran and progress or lack thereof in Iran or Iran. I go back and forth. I don't know what to tell you. Sometimes it's Iran, mostly it's Iran, then it's Iran, mostly it's Iran, though. There was a cabinet meeting today at the White House. You might have heard. I know that we carried some of that for you live on Supertalk 99.7 WTN. I happened to catch a little bit of the Chris Hand Show as he was jipping that. That's J-I-P, Joint in Progress, jipping that. And I appreciated everything the president had to say. And obviously the president is going to present the status of the negotiations in such a way that best benefits the negotiations. And that makes perfect sense. It makes perfect sense that he would paint a rosier picture of what is happening in the Middle East with regard to getting this wrapped up as quickly as possible. We've seen some positive results in terms of oil prices, some positive results in terms of gasoline prices over the last several days, maybe up to a week. It does not change my position on it from yesterday. And I do not want, you know, y'all remember that I was going to look this up. I don't have my, get me my link over here for the audio video. I was going to find one of these. Y'all remember the old cartoons where it would be like Wile E. Coyote or Sylvester the Cat or one of those Looney Tunes characters.
1: Pepe Le Pew.
2: By the way, if you've not seen, I don't know what comedian it is, Ken, but there's a comedian that does, he talks about trying to watch Looney Tunes with his kids.
1: Oh, yeah.
2: He's like, oh, yeah, I remembered Looney Tunes, and I sat down with my kids and I watched Looney Tunes. And I'm like, well, what's that, Daddy? Oh, well, that's a cat, and he tries to eat this bird, like, constantly. Well, who is that? Well, that's a coyote. What's he do? Well, he tries to eat a bird, too. Why is he trying to eat the bird? Well, you know, that's the way that goes. Oh, what is that? Is that a cat, too? No, that's not a cat. That's a skunk. What's that skunk do? Well, he holds animals against their will and tries to. My goodness. Oh, here's what. Bugs Bunny. That's a wholesome character. What does Bugs Bunny do? Well, he dresses up like women. It's very funny. Very funny. But there's one, the cartoon that I'm thinking of, it was a takeoff of the Big Bad Wolf, and the wolf is dressed up in a zoot suit, and he's going out on the town, he's hitting the town, and at some point there's a little angel and a devil, and y'all have seen this before, it's nothing new, where you get a little angel on one shoulder, a little devil on the other shoulder, and the angel's telling you to be good and do right, and the devil's telling you to do, you know, what the devil wants you to do. And sometimes, I was relating this the other day to the Republican women of Murray County. They were nice enough to invite me out to speak. We were discussing the 250th birthday of the United States of America and what the next 50 years or 100 years or 250 years might look like for the United States of America. And I expressed to the fine ladies of Murray County, Republican ladies of Murray County, and I will say to you, that I fight the devil that is on my shoulder for the better angels that are on the other shoulder in terms of my pessimism versus optimism. I'm naturally a pessimistic person, and I fight against that. I fight against thinking that the worst is going to happen in hopes that the best will occur. Now, when I say hope, I use that phrase intentionally. I use that word intentionally because when it comes to something like the Iranian situation, most of us are left to

0: you hope, underline it, that smarter people than us, that individuals with more information than us can make the best decisions that they have in front of them to end this successfully, victoriously. First and foremost, I want you to know that I want victory. And if you're listening to anyone that expresses any level of concern, whether it's, whether it's somebody on this radio station, whether it's me, whether it's a commentator that you see on Fox News, or hell, one of the leftist networks, MS Now, I think that's what they're calling themselves now, formerly MSNBC. Then there's the Alphabet Soups, ABC, CBS, NBC, and of course, the ever-beloved hashtag never CNN. Remember, I called it hashtag never CNN because they are a garbage network full of garbage people spewing, well, garbage. You should never watch CNN. Hashtag never CNN. I will watch CNN so you do not have to. I consider it to be an occupational hazard, and I'm paid handsomely for it. That said, whomever you might be listening to or watching, if they are commenting on Iran, ask yourself, does this commentator want us to win? Now, I believe that there are many journalists on the national scene that would blanch at the very question. What do you mean, do I want? I am merely reporting the news, Matt. I am merely telling you what the facts of the case are. No, I'm asking you, do you want us to win? I want you to understand that no matter my pessimism over what is going to happen over the next week or 2 weeks or month or 2 months, I want us to win. I want America to come out on top. America, anytime America is engaged in something like this, I want my nation to come out victorious. Don't you? Don't you? Why wouldn't you? Sadly, I feel like many of these commentators, I was watching hashtag never CNN last night. Once again, occupational hazard. I do it so you don't have to. And I came away with the thought that they want us to lose, man. They want us to lose. Because they feel like that would be a loss for Donald Trump. And they so desperately want Donald Trump to ding up the losses prior to the November election cycle. And so no matter the angel or the devil that might be on my shoulder at any given moment in terms of optimism or pessimism, ultimately, I want us to be victorious in this entanglement. That said, sometimes the devil, that is the pessimism that I live with, overwhelms me, and I don't see a path forward. I found myself to be encouraged earlier today listening to the president and listening to some of the possibilities regarding the negotiations. I do not trust that any of these negotiations will come to anything. I do not trust the individuals that we're negotiating with. I think they are liars from the pit of hell, and they'll tell us anything that they think we want to hear to get the oil flowing again and get the money flowing again. Because at some point, if we are patient enough, it will begin to impact their ability to lead their country, theocratical dictators though they may be. Donald Trump, for his part earlier today, and I got the clip somewhere, says, I don't care about the midterm elections. And the media, oh my Lord, he doesn't care about the midterm. That, shouldn't you want a president that doesn't care about the midterm elections? Shouldn't you want a president that says, I'm going to do the right thing regardless of what that might do in terms of temporary politics or temporary popularity? But of course, if Donald Trump came out and announced that oxygen good, cancer bad, the media would immediately put plastic bags over their head and start smoking. Because they're going to do anything that's 180 degrees out of phase of Donald Trump. I just want to mention this because I don't want, a couple of emails came in and some correspondence. Do not mistake my concern about the outcome of this conflict with a lack of confidence and belief that this administration can surprise me. They've surprised me before. I'm just concerned that this is a different This is an animal of a different stripe. And that's what I have to say about that. Donald Trump was very forceful in his language today, believing that he could get it done. We will discuss that. There were big goings on in Texas last night as Ken Paxton took care of business against John Cornyn. I was on a radio show in Chattanooga earlier today. I do a weekly hit with my good friend Dale Jackson down at WGOW. And he asked me the question that many are asking, is that couldn't John Cornyn would have done so much better than Ken Paxton? Well, you know what? John Cornyn has to win a primary first. And I'm not concerned with how well John Cornyn would have fared against, what is his name, James Tallarico. He's not going to be senator from Texas anymore, or again, or ever. This Tallarico guy, I did a bit of a deep dive, and I see zero chance. I hear all of these national commentators, too, telling me that, oh, he's got a shot. Ken Paxton, he's so soiled. Watch! These jerks, these hypocrites in the mainstream media just destroy Ken Paxton and his quote-unquote pass, and they won't say a damn thing about that dude up in Maine who's got a Nazi tattoo on his chest. I don't mind you putting your thumb on the scale. I do mind you being a hypocrite. And there are a bunch of hypocrites. Don't tell me you care about character when you're doing everything in your power to defend this guy in this main fellow, whatever his name is. I know his name. I don't need to know his name. We shall discuss the aftermath of Tallarico and Paxton, and I'll give you a couple of clips to chew on. It's pretty funny. Tallarico was vegan in his campaign. Now he's not vegan in his campaign. The Democrats put out a big thing with him chowing down on like a turkey leg or something or another, proving that he does, in fact, eat meat. When you have to begin your general election campaign in the state of Texas, assuring the state of Texas that you actually eat meat, I think you're working from a deficit. I would just say that. 23 after the hour, Supertalk 99.7 WTN. We'd love to hear from you. 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
3: From the United Structural Systems WTN Traffic Center.
4: Crashes 40 westbound before Fessler's Lane. South Loop 40 eastbound near exit 210C. Madison Myatt Drive near Gallatin Pike North. Mount Juliet sinkhole, right lane blocked. North Mount Juliet Road northbound at Northwest Rutland Road. Madison accident, Gallatin Pike South at East Old Hickory Boulevard. And in Creve Hall, a stalled vehicle blocking the left shoulder 65 southbound at the Hogan Road overpass. I'm Ken Weaver. NES speeding up tree trimming efforts. We'll tell you about that and more coming up at 3:30 on Super Talk 99.7 WTN.
0: I find all of this hilarious on the Nashville Electric Service front. We will discuss on the show today at some point or another. I also promised you a walkthrough on the young man, 18-year-old Henry Nowak, who was killed tragically over in the UK. We will talk about that a little bit later on today as well. And we will, of course, dissect the Paxton victory from last evening. In the state of Texas, Paxton says Trump is the GOP's most powerful force after winning Texas in a runoff against John Cornyn. Trump obviously backed Ken Paxton, the Texas Attorney General. A lot of Democrats are trying to tell me that a lot of his baggage is going to hold him down. And Paxton will face the Democrat nominee, of course, Representative James Tallarico in November. A Democrat has not won a statewide race in Texas since 1994, and this is not going to be the first time. The same voices that told us that Beto O'Rourke had an opportunity against Ted Cruz are the same people that are telling us that this fella has an opportunity against Ken Paxton. I do not believe it. I understand that, you know, Ken Paxton had some issues in his past. We can walk through those if you would desire. But a cursory examination of James Tallarico's position on any number of issues indicates to me that he is more suited to run for Senate in California or Washington State or any number of other blue states than he is in Texas. Texas might not be the deep shade of red that it once was, but it is not nearly purple enough for James Tallarico. We will discuss coming up in moments. Your calls as well. 615-737-9986. It's 3:30 on Supertalk.
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4: 3:30 on the dot. I'm Ken Weaver with your top stories. Heads up, drivers in Wilson County, you got that sinkhole still causing lane closures there in Mount Juliet. It developed around 10:45 this morning on North Mount Juliet Road. It is near Northwest Rutland Road, currently blocked off. Right now in Nashville, NES speeding up tree trimming efforts in spite of many customers' complaints about how they were ripping trees apart. Here's Channel 4's Brendan Tierney.
5: NES leaders say they can't slow down tree trimming right now without risking large outages in the next major storm. At this morning's board meeting, the power company announced they're going to start trimming trees across the city every 3 years instead of the current four-year cycle. They're also starting to incorporate AI and other data into their systems to help find dangerous trees outside of the normal trimming schedule. But they are scaling back what they cut. Instead of trimming everything from the ground up to the sky near every power pole,
6: we're going to do a more horseshoe trim that will keep a 15-foot radial clearance below the lines. So the intent is that we will leave as much vegetation out on the system as possible that does not have a negative impact on our reliability.
5: Just last week, Metro Council members called for NES to pause its tree trimming program, but CEO Teresa Broyles-Applin and other leaders say that would put them even further behind schedule.
4: The former personal assistant to Friends star Matthew Perry's the fifth and final defendant involved in Perry's 2023 death to learn his prison sentence.
7: Outside of court, an attorney for Kenneth Iwamasa said Iwamasa regrets not telling Matthew Perry no when Perry told him to repeatedly inject him with ketamine, including the fatal dose the day Perry died in 2023.
8: Kenny will regret the lack of action for the rest of his life.
7: While prosecutors say Iwamasa was an enabler and a drug supplier, his attorney said Iwamasa could not say no to his boss. The federal judge giving Iwamasa 3 years and 5 months in federal prison for his role in Perry's death. Alex Stone, ABC News, Los Angeles.
4: That's the latest news. Traffic and weather next. I'm Ken Weaver, WTN News.
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3: 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From the United Structural Systems WTN Traffic Center.
4: Crashes, 40 westbound before Fessler's Lane. South Loop going eastbound there at 4th Avenue. In Madison, Mayette Drive near Gallatin Pike North. Mount Juliet, you still have that sinkhole, right lane blocked. Mount Juliet Road northbound at Northwest Rutland Road. Madison a crash, Gallatin Pike south at East Old Hickory Boulevard. Creve Hill, a stalled vehicle left shoulder block 65 southbound near the Hogan Road overpass. I'm Ken Weaver.
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9: I'm WSMV4 First Alert Meteorologist Melody Layden. We'll see a few isolated showers in some parts of the mid-state today, but we'll also get some breaks in the rain and some sunshine. It'll stay warm and muggy. Some relief from the humidity and the rain is coming later this weekend. Be sure to catch a weather update on the free WSMV4 First Alert weather app.
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0: Super Talk 99.7 WTN. Thank you for being around. It is it's a nice day. I mean, it's a bit humid out there. And what is the Weaver back there?
10: Yes, sir. What's the real feels, Ken?
0: No, I'm not asking about no real feel. I want to know what the Friday forecast is like, is what I want to know.
10: Friday forecast, boys.
0: Yeah.
10: 30% to 60% chance of showers.
0: It's
10: a pretty good chance for showers, boys.
0: Mm-mm.
10: I'm sorry.
0: Mm-mm. We got a night race.
10: Now, at night, it goes down to 40%.
0: That's better.
10: That's better.
0: Better than 60.
10: But there's lightning.
0: I'd like for it to be 15, maybe 10, maybe none.
10: Yes, sir.
0: Thank you. All right. Well, you know.
10: Fingers crossed that it'll change.
0: I suppose we need the rain, fellas. That's what they tell me.
10: Haven't we had enough yet?
0: We've had, I think I saw this morning that down in Mount Pleasant Way,
10: yeah,
0: we've had about 6 inches in the last 7 days.
10: We've needed it.
0: We have needed
10: it. We have needed it. Mm-hmm. That is for sure.
0: That is fair. But I don't know that my incredible lawn guy, which, by the way, is called Lawn Guys, I don't know that my lawn guys, Justin and the team, can handle the backyard with it as wet as it is. My goodness. I don't know. Maybe he can. He's going to cut today or tomorrow.
10: Well, it'd be nice if Mother Nature would give us a break for the Cracker Barrel 400.
0: That would be fun, wouldn't it be? I'd like that. What is the race we're going to Friday? What's that? It's got to be. It's a truck race. It's a Craftsman Series truck race, but it's got a sponsor. I feel like we ought to throw that out there.
10: Let's look at that.
0: Jackson's on top of this as he is doing that. Hey, Jackson, you're going to get to meet Frankie Munez.
11: Alliance 200.
0: The Alliance 200. Thank you very much. Am I saying his name correctly, Jackson?
11: Munez.
0: Yes,
11: Frankie Munez.
0: Munez?
11: What? Munez.
0: Munez. Mew, like a kitty cat. Nez. Munez. Okay. Malcolm in the Middle. Got it. All right. I just had this exchange with a fellow by the name of Patrick that goes by Pastor Patrick, and I was trying to mess with him on the super text line, and, you know, obviously sarcasm doesn't come through sometimes. Because Pastor Patrick, that's his name. If you tell us your name in the super text line, we will put it in there. And so we don't have to call you by the last four digits of your telephone number, which is something that we often do. But old Patrick says, don't tell me you care about character and you support Trump, LOL. And this was in discussion of the, you know, the quote unquote character flaws of Ken Paxton. Versus the character flaws of, what's his name? Graham Prattner, I guess it is. Or Plattner. Graham Plattner up in Maine. The media will, for me, it's not a matter of flaw yes, flaw no. It's a matter of hypocrisy. It's a matter of just having a standard, right? It's up to the voters of Maine to figure out if they're going to support somebody like Graham Plattner, and it's up to the voters of Texas to decide whether or not it matters for them that Ken Paxton has some issues in his past. The way the media treats it is just absurd. Anyway, Pastor Patrick writes, don't tell me you care about character and you support Trump, LOL. And I wrote back, and I thought I was being funny. I saw his name. I said, I look to my pastor for character. And then he went off and said, I've never gotten that argument. Character is not only reserved for faith leaders, LOL. I want character out of anyone in leadership. Since when do we not want the people leading our country to have character? Wouldn't that be like priority one? If it's not, then character doesn't mean much to you at all, including for your pastor. I would want character for anyone I do business with, character for anyone I trust to date my daughter one day, character for anyone leading a football team. Character for is foundational to anybody that I would trust to do about anything. If you don't believe that you're a person of character and integrity, I wouldn't trust your dog catcher, let alone president. But I guess that's the difference between me and you. To me, character matters, full stop. It's not something you can ignore when the person I support obviously doesn't have it. You just relegate it to your pastor. It makes no sense as to why it's not really that important to you at all. And I wrote back, I was like, I was just messing with you because your name is Pastor Patrick. I was just messing around. I'm an ordained minister and pastor. LOL. And then he said, I've heard that comment so many times. You can tell it's a bee in my bonnet. Well, it really depends on Pastor Patrick, how you define character, doesn't it? Or what's the cutoff for you? I mean, I guess I would ask, were I talking with Pastor Patrick directly? And I suppose it's a one-way conversation, but I am because Pastor Patrick is listening. Who is the president that you would point to that you would say is an individual of high character, high moral standards? Joe Biden? Barack Obama? George W. Bush? Bill Clinton? I mean, I can point to something in every one of their pasts that would suggest that they have character issues or certain character flaws. By the very nature of politics, you are going to find individuals that reach that level of political achievement to be individuals that are narcissists, some worse than others. I would say of all of the individuals that I just named, probably the one that is of the, George W. Bush, maybe? I mean, Bush got led down the neocon road when it came to our engagement in Iraq. And, you know, some would ding him for that. But I don't think that makes him a person of low character. Did we just get a new segment to the show, Pissed Off Pastor? I don't know. Pastor Patrick is welcome to call in and comment on any of this if he so desires. I mean, it, you got a head of steam on you regarding the character question. People go to the polls and they tell you that character matters. For me, I don't pretend to know these individuals personally because I don't. Some of them I've had the opportunity over the years to meet personally. And, you know, it is the nature of a political figure that you are going to like them when you meet them. That is a part of being a successful politician, that you are a likable individual. Tell me the last politician that was unlike. I mean, Donald Trump is polarizing. There's no question. But for his supporters, he is entirely likable. And we are told personally, if you were to meet him, and I've not met him one-on-one. I've never shaken the man's hand. I've had two conversations with him, both over the phone. But Donald Trump is an incredibly personable individual if you meet him one-on-one or in a group setting, not on television and whatnot. I don't know. This question of character is just, it's amusing to me. For me, it's more about the hypocrisy of the political left, whereas they tell you character matters when it benefits their political party of choice, but character doesn't really matter that much when it doesn't. Last-minute endorsement by President Trump boosted Ken Paxton's fortune. I don't know that Paxton wouldn't have won anyway. At his victory party last night, Paxton thanked Trump for his support, saying, "When everyone in Washington told him to abandon me and abandon the people of Texas, he did not listen." Trump congratulated Paxton on his win, posting on social media that Cornyn ran a strong and powerful race, added that Cornyn had a great career. "John will remain my friend for a long time to come as we both watch Ken become a fantastic common sense senator who is respected by all." And now he takes on Tallarico. Tallarico, for his part, is attempting to run as fast as humanly possible away from his own words. Tallarico, well, he sat down with CBS News and had a few things to say to CBS regarding some of his past commentary about, for example, God. I don't know if you know this or not, but James Tallarico said that God was non-binary. I don't really understand what that means. Little audio video here. Here's James Tallarico from his interview with CBS News.
12: "So they're running a handful of highlights of things you've said in the past, and I wanted to give you an opportunity to respond or clarify. In 2021, in a speech during debate over transgender issues, you said God is non-binary. What did you mean by that?"
13: "Well, you know, I think I was being intentionally provocative with that statement. But what it means is that God can't be defined by human categories. The Apostle Paul, in his letter to the Galatians, says that in Christ there is neither male nor female. I'm always going to stand up for Texans who are being picked on by the most powerful, most corrupt politicians in the country. And I'm going to continue doing that in this race and hopefully in the U.S. Senate."
12: "You call it intentionally provocative. Do you regret describing it that way or talking about God that way?"
13: There are some statements that I've made that I certainly regret. There are statements that I've made where I've missed the mark. I'll be the first to admit that. But Ken Paxton is intentionally clipping my cringy comments to distract from his career of corruption. Ken Paxton has a criminal record. I have a legislative record. I've served for four terms in the Texas House of Representatives, where I brought Democrats and independents together to actually make progress for people. I've brought Republican legislators and Democratic legislators together to cut property taxes, to raise teacher pay, to lower the cost of housing and childcare and prescription drugs. I've passed more than 60 bipartisan bills as a legislator.
0: I'd like to see the number of those bills that James Tallarico was the sole or primary sponsor on, or those that he glommed onto as a result of his recognition that these were popular initiatives that would pass to begin with. James Tallarico, what he will not say, and I would love it if the CBS News guy would follow up and say, "Well, you say that some of the comments that you've made that have been cringy in the past are comments that you are regretful of. Would calling God..." Would be calling God non-binary be one of them? Would that specific comment be one that you are regretful of? Is that one that you would describe as cringy? Speaking of cringy, there was an official statement, Tallarico for Texas, regarding veganism on the campaign trail.
14: We have, I think, heard more and more issues of animal welfare. I think not just because it's the right thing to do and the moral thing to do, but also it's, as all of you know, necessary to fight climate change. It is now existential that we try to reduce our meat consumption and that we try to respect animals in all aspects of society. And so
0: we try to respect animals in all aspects of society. So he wants to reduce meat consumption and respect animals in all aspects of society, meaning that he wants to eliminate eating meat? Isn't that what I'm to understand with that statement?
14: I'm proud to say that our campaign has officially become a non-meat campaign. So we are only buying vegan products from our local vegan businesses. Some of you may know Big Nona's. They were little known.
0: So he's campaigning in the state of Texas. The last I checked, Texas has a lot of cattle around the state. The cattle industry seems to be a fairly important industry in the state of Texas. Tallarico on the primary campaign trail says we're going to be a vegan campaign. Now he is pimping out a photograph of himself, which is cringy in and of itself, with him in a Texas flag shirt chowing down on some form of meat product. Apparently, Tallarico wants everybody to know that he's personally not a vegan. He just won't allow anyone who likes meat to eat meat on his campaign, per his commentary. By the way, I have no idea why. I don't know when that video was taken. I have no idea why he's wearing a mask. None. No clue why you would feel the necessity to wear a mask during that period of time. I don't know when that video was taken. 52 after the hour. Supertalk 99.7 WTN.
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4: Hermitage, injury crash, Central Pike at Old Hickory Boulevard. Franklin, a crash, 65 southbound past I-840. Jolton, a crash, 24 westbound near White's Creek Pike. Downtown Split, we've got a disabled vehicle blocking the right lane. 40 westbound, they're at 24, exit 211. And in Hermitage, got a disabled vehicle, the center lane block, Briley Parkway northbound at Two Rivers Parkway. I'm Ken Weaver. Despite customer complaints, NES says it can't slow down tree trimming efforts. We'll let you hear all that coming up at 4 on Super Talk 99.7 WTN.
15: We can't stop, baby! We got the chainsaws going. They're all oiled up, lubed up, ready to go. We can't quit it now. We can't quit you.
0: NES. So awesome. So, yeah, this story, and I don't feel like I'm getting in front of Ken anymore because he's been delivering this story all afternoon. National Electric Service says that it's made several changes to its new aggressive tree trimming policy in the wake of Winter Storm Fern. Its board does not appear poised to comply with a recent call from the Metro. So the Metro Council, these knuckleheads. It wasn't that. Do they not remember what happened? They don't care, apparently. Council members passed a resolution during their May 19th meeting, which was just over a week ago, urging a temporary moratorium on the new trimming policy until after the NES has completed a study to determine its necessity and increased efficacy, along with the risk. What risk? Look it, I'm on the record as saying, if y'all want a beautiful, wonderful canopy, then demand of it for your Metro Council. Apparently, nobody has the ability to fire anybody at NES. Nobody has the ability to tell NES what to do. No elected official will take responsibility for the actions of NES back during the winter storm. And apparently, nobody has the ability to tell them what to do now either, because NES is telling the Metro Council to go pound sand. They'll do what the hell they want. And oh, by the way, what they want to do, what Teresa Broyles Applin wants to do, a woman who should currently be unemployed, she wants to save her job. And in doing so, she is cut. She's like, hold my beer and watch this. I'm going to cut every damn tree out of Nashville, Tennessee that I can find. I'll show you what tree trimming's all about.
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0: 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That's true.
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0: I'm cutting them all down. 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
10: 4 o'clock on the dot. I'm Ken Weaver with your top stories. Got the full forecast and traffic in 5 minutes. And right now in Nashville, despite customer complaints about tree trimming, NES says it can't slow down tree trimming efforts without risking another major power outage from severe storms. And an NES official told today's power board meeting that they're going to change how they trim trees. Instead of from the ground up all the way to the sky around every power pole,
6: so we're going to do a more horseshoe trim that will keep a 15-foot radial clearance below the lines. So the intent is that we will leave as much vegetation out on the system as possible that does not have a negative impact on our reliability.
10: And NES told today's board meeting they are going to start trimming trees every 3 years instead of the current 4-year cycle. A Mount Juliet teacher and football coach claims he was fired because he reported a threat that a student made against football coaches and players after the kid was cut from the team. Charles Ware telling WTN's Nashville's Morning News with Dan Mandis the principal reprimanded him and the students who reported it. Then he received notice he was being fired.
17: Was I terminated because I was a poor teacher? Was I terminated because I was disruptive in the classroom or, you know, I did improper or immoral things? The director of schools refused to tell me why I was terminated. He said they don't have to tell me.
10: Ware says that he fears Mount Juliet Middle School could become the next Antioch High School. No comment from Wilson County Schools. President Trump's 12th cabinet meeting of his second term is in the books. He opened it today with an update on Iran.
18: They're negotiating on fumes, but we'll see what happens. Maybe we have to go back and finish it. Maybe we don't.
10: President Trump touched on gasoline prices and how high they are here in the U.S.
18: The primary urgency is that we can't let Iran have a nuclear weapon. But at the same time, we have a tremendous amount of oil, gas, coal. We have tremendous amounts of energy. We're blessed with something very special.
10: And the Trump administration has sent out $20.6 billion in tariff refunds so far, according to a new court filing. Here's ABC's Chuck Sievertson.
19: The filing sheds light on how tens of thousands of American businesses are starting to get money back after the Supreme Court ruled many of President Trump's tariffs were illegal. The new filing notes $85 billion in refunds have been accepted so far. UPS, FedEx, and DHL said they will directly refund customers. Walmart suggested last week it will cut prices for shoppers using the estimated $2.4 billion in refunds it's owed.
10: Payments to college athletes would be regulated in a bipartisan bill trying to, quote, fix college sports. The bill designed to break a congressional logjam would regulate payments to players, limit them to one free transfer over their careers, and create a, quote, Lane Kiffin rule to restrict coach movement during the season. Senators Ted Cruz, Texas Republican, and Maria Cantwell, Washington Democrat, briefed the Associated Press on the details. The measure needs 60 votes to clear the Senate. All this follows a lawsuit settlement that allowed players to be paid. And that's the latest news. Traffic and weather next. I'm Ken Weaver, WTN News.
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10: Franklin, a crash, 65 southbound past I-840. Jolton, a crash, 24 westbound near White's Creek Pike. We've got an injury crash in Hermitage, Central Pike at Old Hickory Boulevard. Also, Madison, Gallatin Pike south at East Old Hickory Boulevard. Then the downtown split. We've got a disabled vehicle blocking the right lane. That's going to be 40 westbound right there at 24, exit 211. And in Hermitage, a disabled vehicle blocking the center lane, Briley Parkway northbound at Two Rivers Parkway. I'm Ken Weaver.
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9: I'm WSMV4 First Alert Meteorologist Melody Layden. We'll see a few isolated showers in some parts of the mid-state today, but we'll also get some breaks in the rain and some sunshine. It'll stay warm and muggy. Some relief from the humidity and the rain is coming later this weekend. Be sure to catch a weather update on the free WSMB4 First Alert weather app.
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0: Friends, Matt Murphy Show continues 7 minutes after four. 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You can also hit me up on a variety of social media platforms. I'm primarily on the X machine. If you think I'm a jerk on the radio show, just find me on the X machine. You'll see a real jerk over there. You can find me at Matt Murphy Show. That's at Matt Murphy Show. I'm also Matt Murphy Show on the Facebook. You can also hit me up at Matt Murphy, although I think I'm capped at 5,000, what is it, friends, followers, whatever they call it over there. And then a little bit on Instagram, not so much on the rest of the platforms, but if you find me on social media, I'd love to talk with you, chat you up, and say hello to you, as we oftentimes do when we're not on the radio. I also have this going on. So Jill Biden has a book coming out, and she is making the rounds to promote the book. A little audio video, please. Jill Biden spoke to CBS News. I assume this is an interview that will drop Sunday morning. It is Jill Biden describing Joe Biden's performance in the now infamous June debate against Donald J. Trump. Listen in.
20: Were you horrified as you saw it unfold?
21: I wasn't horrified. I was frightened because I had never, ever seen Joe like that before or since. Never.
20: Or since.
21: Yes.
20: Or You've since. Never seen him like
21: never.
20: That?
21: Never. No.
20: What happened?
21: I don't know what happened. I mean, as I watched it, I thought, oh, my God, he's having a stroke. And it scared me to death.
0: So Jill Biden is saying that as she watched Joe Biden, well, you know what? Jill knows him better than any of us, I suppose. And I guess that's reasonable because I think we all thought
21: never,
0: I thought he was
21: ever,
0: having, I thought he was having a stroke. Pardon me, Jill. I didn't mean to interrupt you there. Although her response to Joe Biden's performance has changed dramatically since, I don't know, the same night.
21: Joe, you did such a great job. You answered every question. You knew.
0: Here, let me.
21: Joe, you did such a great job. You answered every question. You knew all the time. And let me ask the crowd, what did Trump do?
0: Everybody knew after that debate performance. And oh, by the way, Joe Biden is standing there. Somebody didn't give Joe Biden. You will never convince me that Joe Biden wasn't sabotaged during that debate. Someone did not give him his drug cocktail that he clearly had during the State of the Union. Y'all remember him at the State of the Union earlier that year? He was on something. He was all mad and enraged. He was all hopped up. It's like Joe Biden on blow.

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2: She understood that Joe was losing it. I think she covered up for him. I don't think Jill Biden's a very good person as a result of my belief that she chose to cover up for Joe Biden's clear mental infirmity when she could have said no and should have said no and eventually had to say no. She was forced to say no. Instead, knowing what he was, knowing that he had slipped off his cracker, knowing what he had become, they put him out there anyway. And I suppose she depended on that cocktail of drugs. If my conspiracy theory is correct, they were propping him up on steroids in a way that was unsustainable for a person of his age, and either unintentionally or intentionally, and I believe it was intentionally, they omitted giving him his cocktail for the debate, and we saw the real Joe Biden on that stage that night. Not the controlled 5 minutes at a time Joe Biden that we had seen previous to that evening, which is why they didn't want him to debate to begin with. I believe they moved up the debate to June for that purpose, to showcase what Joe really was, to get him out of the race. The plan, in my estimation, was to see an actual vote at an actual convention as to who would be the nominee. But Kamala Harris's people got in the way and demanded that she be the nominee, and then we know what happened after that. But now Jill has conveniently decided to change her story and tell us that she was very, very concerned about Joe and his health, very concerned that Joe Biden was suffering a stroke. Let me ask you a question. If you're in a relationship, a committed relationship, or I guess any relationship's committed, but in a marital type relationship, and you thought your loved one was having a medical emergency, what would you do? Would you just sit there and let it happen? Or would you do something more about it? Now, it's easy to say, Murphy, what was she supposed to do? Pull him off stage? If she legitimately thought he was having a stroke, yes. A loving wife would pull him off stage. A loving wife would say, we need to go to commercial. We need to do something about this. We need to get him off the stage because he's having a medical issue. I don't think she anymore thought he was having a stroke than she thought he was cognitively able to get through 90 minutes of debate. She understood what Joe Biden was, and she was shocked and horrified that the drugs didn't kick in to try to shield that reality from the rest of the American people. But she's trying to sell a book now, so what would you expect? In the big political race from last night, Ken Paxton, of course, wins against a John Cornyn. He will take on James Tallarico. James Tallarico, who missed over 800 votes in his state legislative career. He was asked about this, but by none other than The View. Listen up.
3: State legislator, because they have reviewed your legislative history and you've missed over 800 votes during your time in the state house. Why did you miss the votes, and why should voters allow you to represent their interests statewide when some are saying you did not represent your district?
4: And this is a Republican talking point because correct. I broke quorum twice with my Democratic colleagues to protest this redistricting power correct. Grab. To protest their voter suppression. And so I wasn't on the floor to take these votes because I was trying to stop them from passing these voter suppression efforts. Mm-hmm. And so they try to then take a look at all the votes that I missed when in reality I was doing my job.
2: No, you were not doing your job. You had left the state specifically to not do your job. You're in the minority in the state legislature. Oh, by the way, you did not miss 800 votes during your time. Well, y'all remember that when the Democrats ran out of the state and it took literally the governor and the lieutenant governor of the state and the attorney general, for that matter, of the state of Texas to threaten them with arrest to get them back, to get them to do their job in the state house, in the state senate. Y'all remember this? I do. I'm elephantine when it comes to these types of things. Tallarico wants you to believe that he missed over 800 votes during that short period of time that he was out of the state. That is not true. The 800 votes that he missed, most of them had nothing to do with this period in time, but he doesn't want you to know that and doesn't think that we'll fact check it, but we will fact check it on the Matt Murphy Show on Super Talk 99.7 WTN. This guy, there's more in his background.

0: Brandon Moore and his record. I mean, obviously, he has had plenty to say. Well, don't believe me when I tell you that we're going to dig up plenty of old statements and old comments that he's made. Believe Tallarico himself. He's already said as much.
1: They're going to throw everything they've got at us. They're going to dig up all kinds of, you know, old statements, take them out of context, and try to paint them in the worst possible light, because this is the only playbook they have in 2026.
0: Okay, so James Tallarico is already saying that it is unfair. Think about this version of political campaigning in 2026. Tallarico wants Texas to know that it is unfair for us, any of us, those of us in Tennessee, nationally, talk radio in the state of Texas, other various political platforms in the state of Texas, political influencers in that state. It is unfair for you to take his political positions that he has held for years and remind the voters that these are his political positions. It is unfair for you to take his own words and remind people of what he has said regarding, I don't know, things like transgender youth and the mutilization of transgender children. It is unfair for us to remind people of his position on religion, his position on abortion, his defense. Y'all know that he's defended abortion through the Bible. He's attempted to suggest that that abortion is biblically proper. And he's an ordained minister, so, yeah. Right? I, for one, do not believe that this guy has a chance in hell, regardless of whatever you think of Ken Paxton's past. I believe that Paxton will be the next senator from the state of Texas. You might not have heard of the name Henry Nowak before, but when we return, I will let you know who Henry Nowak is or was. He is sadly no longer with us because of the woke policies of the United Kingdom. And it is a real world example of two things. Number one, what wokeness will get you in 2026 if you allow your country to descend into this madness. Number two, it will remind you of how hypocritical the mainstream media is, depending on the color of your skin, as to what stories get coverage and what stories do not. We'll do that next on Super Talk 99.7 WTN.
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6: Crashes, Mount Juliet, the left three lanes block, 40 eastbound at Mount Juliet Road, Hermitage Central Pike at Old Hickory Boulevard, Franklin 65 southbound at 840, downtown split, you got a disabled vehicle blocking the right lane, 40 westbound there at exit 211. I'm Ken Weaver. 100 days out from the deadly ice storm Fern, NES says it's tested new systems. They also discussed rate increases. We'll tell you all about it coming up at 4:30 on Supertalk 99.7 WTN.
0: 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It's the Matt Murphy Show. Hello. Hello. Jackson Williams behind the glass, making sure that everything that comes out of our speaker sounds as good as possible. You heard the voice of Ken Weaver offering you some of the news stories he'll be covering in about 5 minutes or so on Supertalk 99.7 WTN. Good to have Weaver back in the fold, first time this week. It is a midweek Wednesday edition of the Matt Murphy Show. You can join in 615-737-9986, 615-737-9986, either via text or telephone call. You're always invited. Imagine this. An 18-year-old boy or young man, first year of college, is walking home after a night on the town with friends. All right? Suddenly, a man approaches him, and unprovoked, the man pulls out a large knife and stabs him with the knife. When police arrive, the attacker is still there. And the attacker claims that the victim, who is the 18-year-old boy writhing on the ground in pain with a 3-inch stab wound in one of his lungs, drowning in his own blood. The attacker claimed that the victim in this case called him racial slurs. Are y'all with me so far? 18-year-old boy walking home, first year of college, is attacked, stabbed. Police arrived. The attacker says he called me racial slurs. And hearing the allegation of racial abuse, police officers arrest the 18-year-old. They arrest the individual that has been stabbed. The boy, the 18-year-old, is handcuffed on the ground while bleeding out. Eventually, the 18-year-old slips from consciousness and passes out, and then he dies. Y'all got the story? Sounds like I made it up. Absolutely happened. Happened exactly the way that I just described it. I wrote it down to make sure that I didn't mess up anything. It sounds like a scene out of a horror movie. It sounds like Bizarro World. It sounds like, I think the description that I read on National Review was, it was a dystopian depiction of a society whose idolatry of progressive anti-racism has turned it totally upside down. But that doesn't really happen, does it? It is alleged that this precise sequence of events happened on December 3rd, 2025 in Southampton, United Kingdom. Henry Nowak is the young man. Henry N-O-W-A-K, Nowak. I hope I'm pronouncing his name Nowak or Nowak. I'm going to say Nowak. I'm going to go with Nowak. I've not heard his name pronounced, and that is part of the problem. No one is talking about this story. No one in the UK, no one in the United States of America. Maybe you've heard it on social media. Maybe you've seen it on social media. Maybe one or two talk show hosts that you peruse from time to time have spoken on this issue. I just found out about it last week. Elon Musk was tweeting about it. Other conservative commentators on social media platforms like the X Machine have been tweeting about it. Why are we not hearing more about this story? My God in heaven, if the roles were reversed, I promise you, you would have. The details are as follows. Henry Nowak, or Nowak, an undergraduate studying accounting and finance at a university in Southampton, was allegedly pursued and stabbed by an individual by the name of Vikram Digwa. Vikram Digwa was carrying an 8-inch long knife called a Shastar, as well as a ceremonial blade known as a Sikh Kirpan. Prosecutors allege the small kirpan, which Digwa had been wearing around his neck, would have satisfied any religious obligation that he would have had to carry a blade. Apparently, that's a part of their religious beliefs. Digwa was recorded by Nowak on Snapchat saying, "I am a bad man," after he had initiated a mortal wound on the teenage victim, and he's now on trial for murder. I'm going to tell you a little more about this story. I wonder why we haven't heard a lot about it. Because it has everything, it cuts to the heart of the lax immigration policy in the United Kingdom. And it cuts to the heart of where we are going if we do not insist that individuals that come to this country do so legally and accept and embrace American culture and the manner in which we comport ourselves in our own society. We are not obligated to bring these other customs from other countries into this one. And why in the world does anyone think we are? There is nothing wrong with a basic expectation that you are going to abide by the cultural practices of the United States of America. In this case, sadly, the United Kingdom has lost their way. I have more on this story and more on Henry Nowak coming up in a moment. It's 31 after the hour on Supertalk 99.7 WTN.
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6: WTN. I'm Ken Weaver with your top stories. Full forecast and traffic in 5 minutes. And right now in Nashville, 100 days out from the deadly ice storm Fern, NES says it has tested new systems to help them respond to a storm. They also discussed rate increases. How much you're going to pay every month? Channel 4's Brendan Tierney reports.
7: At this morning's board meeting, they talked about how the phone system has tripled its capacity to handle 1,000 calls at a time, and how they've used data for more than 300 storms to create a new estimated restoration time system. CEO Teresa Broyles Applin says they've also increased the tree trimming budget to protect power lines.
8: This recovery work is not about responding to a single isolated event. It's more about building a strong operating model for a much more demanding storm environment. We're not seeing storms taper off at all. They're coming at us even more strongly than in the past.
7: Now, NES leaders did talk today about raising rates by about 4.5% in the fall of 2027 or early 2028, which does line up with their normal rate increase schedule.
6: Channel 4 says NES also approved a pilot program this summer to test out putting power lines underground. They selected four locations, places in Old Hickory, Cane Ridge, Thompson Lane, and Charlotte Park. They also said they cannot slow down tree trimming right now without risking another major outage from a severe storm. They say they're going to a 3-year cycle from the current 4-year tree trimming cycle. And a Mount Juliet teacher and football coach claims he was fired because he reported a threat that a student made against football coaches and players after the kid was cut from the team. Charles Ware telling WTN's Nashville's Morning News with Dan Bandis, the principal reprimanded him and the students who reported it and then fired him.
9: The principal called all the reporting students into his office and basically chewed them out and said, you know, I don't appreciate you spreading rumors around the school. And he basically scared the kids. He was trying to intimidate them.
6: Now Ware says he fears Mount Juliet Middle School could become the next Antioch High School. No comment yet from Wilson County Schools. That's the latest news. Traffic and weather next. I'm Ken Weaver, WTN News.
2: From the United Structural Systems WTN Traffic Center.
6: Crashes, Mount Juliet, left 3 lanes blocked, 40 eastbound, right there at Mount Juliet Road, exit 226. Then in Franklin, 65 southbound, past I-840. Downtown split, you got a disabled vehicle blocking the right lane. That's going to be 40 westbound, right there at 24, exit 211. In Hermitage, you've got a crash, Central Pike at Old Hickory Boulevard. I'm Ken Weaver.
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2: From the Beacon Capital Management Weather Center.
10: I'm WSMV4 First Alert Meteorologist Melody Layden. We'll see a few isolated showers in some parts of the mid-state today, but we'll also get some breaks in the rain and some sunshine. It'll stay warm and muggy. Some relief from the humidity and the rain is coming later this weekend. Be sure to catch a weather update on the free WSMB4 First Alert.
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0: All right, so in the midst of this story about Henry Nowak that you might have never heard about, it happened across the pond in the United Kingdom, in Southampton, to be precise. We were going over some of the details of this. If you have comment or want to offer any sort of addition to the story, or for whatever reason you want to give us a call, 615-737-9986. We'd love to hear from you. Nowak's murder is not just an indictment on the police that sadly did nothing. It's an indictment on the entire modern approach to cultural life in Great Britain. British institutions, as was written in the National Review, and I think it's well written, British institutions have been bewitched by the spell of cultural wokeism and leftism to such a pervasive extent that accusing... So, understand what happened here, and it should boil your blood. The trial has just started, and some evidence is yet to be presented, but there has thus far been no evidence to suggest that the 18-year-old that was stabbed did anything to the stabber. Digwa's testimony, body cam footage, and emergency calls placed by the alleged attacker's family point to a likely sequence of events. Nowick was stabbed and was then accused by his attacker of being drunk and racist. And as so, the attacker had no bodily harm to him. The attacker had nothing wrong with him. The attacker still had the knife with him. Instead of apprehending the attacker and giving medical treatment to the individual who was lying on the ground bleeding, they handcuffed the individual that was bleeding because the individual that stabbed him told them that he called him a nasty name. Sticks and stones may break my bones, but words will never hurt me. So let's get this really straight. In Great Britain, apparently, if you are white and native, you can be stabbed, lying on the street, dying, bleeding to death. And if someone says that you're racist, that is sufficient enough for the police to place you in handcuffs and under arrest while bleeding to death on the ground. Britain's ideologically captured law enforcement agencies have been indoctrinated to the point and into a worldview, as the column from the National Review points out, where accusations of racism are seen as a more severe transgression than stabbing someone. This is obviously the same country where you can be arrested for posting a comment on Facebook that someone finds offense to. And the columnist in this case, and I'll give credit to Matthew Wilson for writing about this, and I found this column after I saw something that Elon Musk, that is, regarding this case on his social media platform, the X Machine. And Mr. Wilson writes, "While I find the conduct of the officers in the case appalling, one has to ask, why should British officers have any confidence that their superiors would have their backs if they were to rightly depart from the progressive ideology order of priorities to assist a real victim? This is a Britain entirely within the grip of revisionist, hard-left social and cultural dogma, of which the preeminent commandments are to prevent and punish racism first, second, third, and last. Rectify alleged past injustices, no matter the circumstances or the cost." In other words, it's perfectly acceptable if a racist bleeds out on the street if they have merely been accused of said racism. And the real perpetrators of crime have learned this. They know it. There is a cultural sickness that is moving through Great Britain, that is moving through some of our major cities in the United States of America. Are we very far behind in New York City? Or in Minnesota? For the last 50 years, the left has quietly said, not just in this country, but around the world, but particularly in the United States of America, that if you are white and male, that you are at very least to be really, really quiet about it. At very least, you are not to suggest in any way that you're proud of your heritage, that you're proud of your culture, that you're proud of your upbringing, because to be proud of it is in some way, according to the woke left, to be proud of it is somehow to be racist yourself. Now, that is not enough. We've been told that for a long damn time in the United States. That if you're proud, that you're perfectly allowed to be proud to be a woman. You're perfectly allowed to be proud to be gay. You're perfectly allowed to be proud to be black or brown. But you damn well not better be proud to be white. If you say black pride, people celebrate you. If you say brown pride, people celebrate you. If you say women proud, you're celebrated. If you are any of these protected categories or any of these socially acceptable categories, you are to be celebrated. But if you somehow say white pride, you are immediately declared a racist. Why? Is that not in and of itself racist? And what that leads to, friends, it leads to this mentality that I'm describing in Great Britain that is on its way over here. And liberals would have it this way, but for the pesky Constitution of the United States of America. It is but for that pesky Constitution, specifically the pesky Bill of Rights, more specifically the pesky First Amendment and the Second Amendment, that prevents them from achieving what they want. One of the concerns, let me tie all of this together for you. I'll get to telephone calls. One of the concerns that I've long had about Iran, this is related, y'all wait for it, is that it might cost us seats in the November elections. And if we lose in November, then Donald Trump has lost his last 2 years. And whatever, you know, I don't pretend that his speed has necessarily been acceptable when it comes to deportations. I don't know that his speed has necessarily been acceptable when it comes to his agenda and initiating it. And certainly I'm mad as hell at the United States Congress for not codifying some of this through the Congress to make sure that his executive orders can't be overturned. Because my fear is that if we see a Democrat House and a Democrat Senate, and if we see the economy turning around simultaneous to that election happening, then the Democrats will potentially get credit for it. And if the Democrats get credit for it, they could potentially win in 2028. And if they win in 2028, do you understand the transformative nature of what's going to happen over the next 4 years in the United States? I'm not here to scare the hell out of you, but I'm here to scare the hell out of you. 13 Supreme Court justices packed the court with liberals. Overturn many of the progressive Supreme Court decisions. I use that term on purpose intentionally because I do believe we are progressing toward more constitutionality in the United States. Overturning some of those rulings that we've seen in the quote-unquote Trump court. Eliminating filibuster, pushing through D.C. and Puerto Rico as states, getting those senators in there, ensuring that the Republicans do not have a majority in the United States Senate in the foreseeable future, and giving themselves the ability to pass any and all legislation that they want, some of which I believe would be designed to supersede the First Amendment of the Constitution of the United States. By that, they want hate speech laws in this country, like they have in Great Britain, like they have in the UK. Mr. Wilson continues, and he is a guest columnist for National Review. I am presently a graduate student at Oxford. One of Oxford's main thoroughfares, Corn Market Street, is infamous for many vagrants who occupy it and harass passers-by at all hours of the day and night. Some of the vagrants are particularly aggressive. I've had profanities screamed at me on several occasions, and a friend of mine was shoved and stalked by a homeless man as he was leaving a church service. All of that to say that if I were attacked by a knife-wielding man who subsequently told police that his attack had been provoked by my hurling racial insults, I have little confidence that the police would arrest the right person. Henry Nowick was attacked by a deranged man. He died in handcuffs under police detention after being called a racist. In a country that in 2020 was rocked by weeks of protests and riots over the death of a man in America who had nothing to do with Britain, there have been no demonstrations for Henry Nowick. None. His story has attracted almost zero mainstream media attention. The prime minister has made no comment on the case, and it happened last December. This is the same prime minister, Starmer, or whatever his name is, that you can find photos online of him kneeling in 2020 in protest of George Floyd's death. And the writer of the piece concludes by saying, British society is deeply unwell. I think all of society has become deeply unwell. Henry Nowak should be getting attention. Remember, remember the girl in Charlotte that passed away, that died? Oh, well, now she was murdered. She was slaughtered on the Charlotte, I can't remember her name. It was always a difficult name, and I cannot remember it right now. I'll look it up.
6: She was like of Russian descent.
0: She was a Russian, Ukrainian, something like that.
6: Ukraine, yes.
0: Mm-hmm. And she was killed, brutally slaughtered on that train. And it, without talk radio, no one would have known about this story. Without people like Charlie Kirk, and ironically, Charlie Kirk's death overwhelmed that story. And we talked about, rightly so, Charlie Kirk's death in the same spirit for weeks and months in the aftermath of his assassination. This young lady died, and her death was getting almost zero media coverage. Why? Because she was a white woman killed by a person of color. All murder is wrong, no doubt about it. The manner in which the media treats these stories is equally wrong. The fact that no one's heard about Henry Nowak is wrong. Why are there no protests for this man who was wrongly detained, wrongly handcuffed, and bled out on a street after being attacked by a man with a knife? And oh, by the way, even if he screamed racial epithets, even if he screamed the nastiest racial slur imaginable to this person, that does not justify being slaughtered in the street. Irna Zarutka, thank you. Thank you, all of you. It's 53 after the hour. I'm beside myself. Henry Nowak, remember his name. Say his name. Remind people of how he was killed. And do not be afraid to demand certain cultural expectations in your communities. It's 53 after the hour on Super Talk.
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6: Crashes, Mount Juliet, left three lanes blocked, 40 eastbound at Mount Juliet Road. Hermitage, an injury crash, Central Pike at Old Hickory Boulevard. Franklin, a crash, 65 southbound past I-840. In Hermitage, disabled vehicle blocking the center lane, Briley Parkway northbound at Two Rivers Parkway. In Madison, a crash, Gallatin Pike south at East Old Hickory Boulevard. Downtown split, disabled vehicle, right lane blocked, 40 westbound at 24, that's exit 211. I'm Ken Winter.
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6: 5 o'clock on the dot. I'm Ken Weaver with your top stories. Got the full forecast and traffic in 5 minutes. And right now in Nashville, 100 days out from the deadly ice storm Fern, NES CEO Teresa Broyles-Applin says they've tripled the phone system to handle at least 1,000 calls at a time. And she told the board how they've used data from more than 300 storms to create a new estimated restoration time system. She also said they've increased the tree trimming budget.
8: This recovery work is not about responding to a single isolated event. It's more about building a strong operating model for a much more demanding storm environment. We're not seeing storms taper off at all. They're coming at us even more strongly than in the past.
6: As for rate increases, Nashville Electric Service leaders today discussed raising rates by about 4.5% in the fall of 2027 or early part of 2028, which Channel 4 says lines up with NES's normal rate increase schedule. And Nashville Electric Service is launching a pilot program to move power lines underground in four areas. The effort comes after the deadly ice storm. Selected locations include parts of Old Hickory, Cane Ridge, Thompson Lane, and Charlotte Park. NES says the project will begin this summer as part of a broader plan to strengthen the power grid. And a Mount Juliet teacher and football coach claims he was fired because he reported a threat that a student made against football coaches and players after being cut from the team. Charles Ware telling WTN's Nashville's Morning News with Dan Bandis, the threatening student was then allowed to finish the day at school.
9: But it's just scary that, you know, especially after we had the school shooting in Antioch, we had the school shooting in Nashville, which is just literally right down the street from Mount Juliet Middle School, that this principal just dismissed this threat as a rumor. This kid was allowed to carry his book bag into a lunchroom where there were hundreds and hundreds of students that he could have just pulled a weapon out and started shooting kids.
6: No comment yet from Wilson County Schools. And the 12th cabinet meeting of President Trump's second term is in the books. President Trump opened it this morning with an update on Iran.
16: Iran is very much intent. They want very much to make a deal. So far, they haven't gotten there. We're not satisfied with it, but we will be. We will be either that or we'll have to just finish the job.
6: Bigger hail. Chuck Sievertson says an article in the journal Nature claims climate change is making hail bigger and more dangerous.
17: Climate change from the burning of fossil fuels should make more high-energy, unstable air, which can help form hail, says a study in the journal Nature. Storms with hail bigger than a large marble pelting roofs, cars, and the ground will increase by the end of the century. Hail generally doesn't kill people, but it does more damage than tornadoes and costs about the same as a couple of hurricanes, says the study by Central Michigan University, costing $10 billion a year in the U.S. and $80 billion globally.
6: That's the latest news. Traffic and weather next. I'm Ken Weaver, WTN News.
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6: Cool Springs got a stalled vehicle on the left shoulder, 65 northbound at Moores Lane. Beach Grove in Coffee County. Got an injury wreck, 24 eastbound before exit 97. And then Bell Road here in Nashville got a crash just west of Blue Hole Road. At the downtown split, it's a disabled vehicle blocking the right lane, 40 westbound there at 24, exit 211. And at Mount Juliet, a crash 40 eastbound at Mount Juliet Road, exit 226. I'm Ken Weaver.
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10: I'm WSMV4 First Alert Meteorologist Melody Layden. We'll see a few isolated showers in some parts of the mid-state today, but we'll also get some breaks in the rain and some sunshine. It'll stay warm and muggy. Some relief from the humidity and the rain is coming later this weekend. Be sure to catch a weather update on the free WSMV4 First Alert weather app.
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0: Super Talk 99.7 WTN. Jackson Williams is behind the glass. He makes sure that everything that comes out of our speakers sounds as good as possible. Ken Weaver's back in News Closet B. He gathers headlines, delivers them twice an hour when it breaks. My name is Matt Murphy, and I'm your humble host and correspondent for the next 2 hours until 7 o'clock, and we'll call it a Wednesday edition. Young Jackson, have you watched Working Man by Dusty Slay?
18: Have not.
0: Well, it's now on the YouTubes, and I rewatched it. We watched it when it came out. You know, Dusty's a good friend of the show, and every so often, if he happens to be in town, he might tune the show in. He'll never admit it, but he might do it. But I rewatched it. In all seriousness, I rewatched it. It's even funnier the third time around. I haven't seen it since it initially came out, and I think it was out at first on Netflix. Yeah, I might get some of this wrong. But all I know is it was on YouTube last night, and it was funny. It is hilarious. The bit he does about washing his hands after he goes to the bathroom is hilarious, and I'm right there with him. The only reason that so many people wash their hands after they go to the bathroom is because they think other people are looking at them. I'm telling you. It's all about social pressure. It is not. It has nothing to do with cleanliness. It has not. It has everything to do with not wanting to be judged. And Dusty does an incredible bit about not washing his hands, and he starts talking about touching things in the store afterwards. It's pretty funny. If you've not seen it, you need to see it. It's very, very funny stuff. Working Man, that was his first special. Second one was Wet Heat, but he's a good friend of the show. And I was just looking at something, and I saw one of his things come up on social media when I was looking at my phone during the break, during Ken Weaver's newscast, and it reminded me that I got a chance to see that. I was batching it last night, and I had control of the remote.
6: You can watch anything you wanted, Brother Murphy.
0: Watch anything. You know what happened today, though, Ken?
6: Why?
0: I got to tell you, Ken doesn't know this. You know where my wife is, Ken?
6: I have no idea.
0: My wife is in sunny California. Uh-huh. You know where I've never been in my life, Ken?
6: Sunny California.
0: California. What about that?
6: What's he doing out there?
0: She's out there on a girls' trip. They're going out to a wedding in Washington State.
6: Washington State?
0: Yeah, I say that with a, like I just, ugh, like something nasty just
6: but
0: exploded.
6: But they're going through sunny California first.
0: They flew into San Fran. They're out at the Golden Gate. Apparently haven't, according to E, she says that she has seen fewer homeless people so far than in Nashville. That's what she said. A wise man once said, I'm just reporting the news, y'all.
6: I'm just reporting the news, boys. Yeah.
0: Mm-hmm, indeed. But I suppose that means that they're in the right part of town, if that's the case. But they went and they took their picture in front of the Full House row. You know that little scene from Full House?
6: Oh, yeah, yeah.
0: Yeah, where the opening shot. They took their picture there, and then they went out to the Golden Gate, and I don't know where else they're going. I think they went to Chinatown. And then they've got a rental car, and they're going up the coast, and they're going through Oregon and Washington State, and eventually they'll be apparently they're going to see the Redwood Forests. You know who wants to see the Redwoods?
6: Brother Murphy?
0: Matt Murphy. You know who's not getting to see the Redwoods?
6: Brother Murphy.
0: Right. And you know what she said when I complained about it? She said, well, you go to Tunica. I was like, what?
6: Yeah.
0: What?
6: Yeah, but they don't have big trees down
0: like,
6: there.
0: Wait, so she said, you take guys' trips to go gamble all the time. I was like, okay, first, I don't all the time. I think we're loosely using that term. Number two, that's Tunica. You're comparing a Tunica trip to a week-long West Coast vacay. But that's not the reason I bring any of this up, Ken. I batched it for exactly one night. Do you know who is now babysitting me? No. I'm being babysat.
18: Miss Beasley?
0: Mm-mm. Miss Beasley's there. Munson's there. And my in-laws are there. Wow. Now, I love my in-laws.
18: Right.
0: I do. I cherish them.
18: Yes.
0: They're good people. But my goodness. They came up to babysit me. Oh, there was some speech about how it was for the dogs. And

0: what it means and why it matters to you.
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2: Hody, there's my dog at the time.
3: Yeah.
2: Hand and Hody a piece of ham.
3: Yeah.
2: And I'm like, what are you doing? Oh, it's just one little piece.
3: Oh, he's going to be all right.
2: You opened the fridge specifically to grab him a piece of ham and give it to him. Oh, it's just, yeah. Oh, well, look at him.
3: My dearly departed mother-in-law would cook my wiener dog, Bentley Boo, and Lady Clotilde. She'd cook them eggs and bacon.
2: Well, they're just so hungry. Look at them. Oh, it's going to be okay. They just want a little something.
3: Boy, eggs and bacon do terrible things to a wiener dog's intestines. Horrible things.
2: Speaking of horrible, we've been discussing the aftermath of this case out of the UK, Henry Nowak. Larry wants to discuss. Larry, thank you for your call. How are you, sir?
4: Hey, Matt. I'm still above the daisies. Thanks for taking my call.
2: Yes, sir. Of course.
4: That last segment, it just got my blood boiling. And, yes, it is coming to the United States if we let it. But it's not just Great Britain. I have two friends in and from Scotland. They never left Scotland. The government there monitors what they say. They monitor their text. If you have friends over for a party and a political topic comes up, and you say something that someone at the party does not agree with, they can go report it to the police, and you will be arrested and taken to jail that night.
2: Yeah. Yeah.
4: Yeah, I mean, it is. I'm trying to calm down, man. It is absolutely ridiculous, and the people need to understand that this is exactly what the liberals want for here. They want to control our speech. They want to control our thoughts. It's kind of like that, and I can't remember who was in it, but there was a movie about, you could be arrested for what you were thinking about what you may do. You'll probably know the movie. It was a good movie. I can't remember if it was Keanu.
2: Minority Report with Tom Cruise is the one you're thinking
4: about. There you go. Yes, sir. There you go.
2: But they had a pre-crime division, right?
4: Exactly. Yes, sir. And that's what the liberals want to do here. So, anyway, brother, I just, you know, and I feel so sad for my friends because for a while they would, and of course Scotland's, you know, a few hours later than us.
2: Mm-hmm.
4: But for a while, you know, they would tune into your show and we could talk about it. They and I would talk about it. And they're not even allowed to do that now. They can't even, they're even monitored as to who they call overseas. And in fact, Scotland has made it so darn hard for them to even call overseas. I mean, it's just ridiculous,
2: yeah.
4: But it just set my blood on fire.
2: Now say what you will about Great Britain, the United Kingdom, and the manner in which they're acting now. This country, I mean, we broke away from them, obviously, and rightly so. And I'm glad, clearly, that happened in the way that it did, but. We have great affinity for the United Kingdom, and they have had such cultural identity, such wonderful cultural identity. And not everything that they embraced within their culture was for me. But my goodness, you knew who you were talking to. I mean, you know, the king, the queen, all these types of things. But they're losing it. They're absolutely losing it. MC is next. Hello, MC. How are you?
5: Good afternoon. I'm well, Mr. Murphy. How are you?
2: I'm doing well. Thank you for your call.
5: Well, I don't want to berate one of my fellow callers who I agree with, but Scotland is in Great Britain.
2: Yeah.
5: But that's neither here nor there. Sure. I appreciate you handling that.
2: Yeah.
5: But I could talk about anything, but

0: I'll talk about Arena's murder or the man over in the UK, but whatever happens in the United States, especially in the eastern part of the United States, almost always has happened. This is what my history professors taught me. It almost always happened in either Germany or the UK, and it comes over here. Now, there is a segment, or your wife is, over in California, where they're greatly influenced sometimes by the Chinese. That's a recent thing. But anyway, I really wanted to talk about Persia, which believes that they are the preeminent power in the universe and that everything starts there. And that's Iran. And if anybody wants to understand what's going on with them right now and how our president's being whatever, I think he's sophisticated to know what's going on. But I just need to check out Darius III's war with Alexander the Great, which stretched from Turkey all the way to the Caspian Sea over years. And if you don't learn from history, what are you?
1: Doomed to repeat it.
0: That's right. Condemned, doomed to repeat it. Mm. And I just want to say one thing about washing your hands. It's an old joke out of Alabama about the at the Iron Bowl, a guy goes in the restroom, and you can tell it either way you want. But one guy uses the bathroom, number one, and he washes his hand, and that other guy does, and he doesn't. And you tell it either way you want. But the guy goes, hey, why aren't you washing your hands? And the guy goes, well, at Auburn, they teach us not to pee on them. Anyway, you have a great one, brother.
1: That was always my response when we have these conversations about hand washing in the bathroom. I wash my hands when I feel like my hands are dirty. I don't wash my hands every time I go to the bathroom. And I'm tired of being judged by that. Sick of it. Now, let me tell you who judges you more than anyone else when we have this conversation. Jackson Williams. Jackson is... He does, Ken. He's ridiculous when it comes to the hand-washing deal.
2: Just wash your damn hands.
1: Jackson, I don't pee on my hands.
2: I don't either.
1: Well, then why are you so obsessive with washing? I mean, have you not washed the things you're touching? Are they dirty?
2: No.
1: So when you go in there, that's not dirty.
2: Have you been in our bathroom?
1: Your hands aren't dirty. Which bathroom? The one in there? It's a fair point, Jackson. It's a fair point.
2: Anytime you go here, you wash your hands.
1: Well, I wash my hands with a lot more regularity here. Do you wash your hands every time you go to the bathroom at home? Now, before you answer, y'all just be honest. I understand washing when you're out. Do y'all wash your hands every time you go to the bathroom at home? Y'all know y'all don't. You know y'all don't.
3: It depends on what was done.
1: Well, sure, Ken. I mean, yes. I mean, we're not animals here. I get that. I'm talking about the old number one.
3: Oh, well, sometimes you can do that without touching anything.
1: Especially if you got some stretchy shorts on.
3: Yeah.
1: You got those stretchy shorts, you can just go right through the leg.
3: Well, and you don't even have to touch anything to flush.
1: That's right.
3: Use your foot.
1: Yes.
3: Bottom of your shoe.
1: There's a ball game on. We got to get back to the television.
3: I use my elbow and my foot.
1: Well, but the thing is, at home, that I know that's clean. I know it is. It's all clean.
3: Especially if you don't touch anything.
1: If you don't touch anything, you're all good. Heck, sometimes I'll go right outside.
3: I like that.
1: I do too, boy.
3: There's nothing more satisfying than doing that.
1: Just...
3: Well, there's a lot more satisfying.
1: Oh, this is free will.
3: It's freedom.
1: Free willy. Just, woo! That's a movie. Have you ever seen that movie, Jackson? It's a good one.
3: I can't do that in my neighborhood, though. There's always somebody around. Always.
1: I have embarrassed my family by explaining to them. I very early on in our new house, I identified the places in the yard that I could pee outside without any of the neighbors seeing. There's like four places where I could do it. And And I just remembered that my neighbors across the street, Henry and Lisa,
3: they listen
1: to that.
3: Yeah. Yeah.
1: Y'all, I'm just fun, and this is for the radio.
3: I was just joshing.
1: I don't really mean any of this stuff. I'm just doing this for the radio listeners' enjoyment. That's all, as far as you know. 22 after the hour. I'm going to go ahead and continue digging this hole while we listen to these commercial advertisement messages on Supertalk 99.7 WTN.
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3: Stop and go brake tapping underway in the usual areas. That would be northbound 65 right there before you get to Goodlettsville. Northbound 65 to the South Loop downtown. Both directions of 40 between downtown and the eastern split, then eastbound 440 over to 24. I'm Ken Weaver. NES is speeding up its tree trimming efforts despite customer complaints. Details at 5:30 on Super Talk 99.7 WTN.
1: 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Here's the truth. If I'm doing a walk up, I zip it, go for the door every time. 5002.
3: A walk up.
1: I don't know. That's a new one on me. 5002 says, no lies. I'm washing every time. Heck, I even wash my hands if I'm just ducking into the restroom to blow my nose. What?
3: Yeah, I do that, definitely. I mean, anytime I'm touching something, I'm washing. But like I said, sometimes you can walk up and you don't have to touch it.
1: The old walk up. Oh, sure. I would travel with my stepdad and it would freak my husband out because he never washed his hands, says Sandra. Larry writes in and says, my girlfriend washes her hands in the middle of the night.
2: Yeah, you two are seasoned gentlemen.
1: What?
2: What if you got to get up for one of them old men pees?
1: Yeah.
2: You washing in the middle of the night?
1: No.
2: No. I'll give you that one. That's fair.
1: No.
2: Because you're barely awake, right?
1: Yeah.
2: Yeah, not hearing an answer from you. Just a lot of laughing.
1: Seasoned gentlemen. We're in the winter season of our...
3: No, sir. I mean, if it's in the middle of the night, you're just going back to bed anyway.
1: All right.
3: I mean, it's not like I'm going downstairs to grab a snack.
1: It makes
2: what
1: more...
2: What if you do go downstairs and grab a snack?
1: I mean, doesn't it make more sense to wash your hands before you go to the bathroom?
3: No. But
1: Why? Because your hands are the thing that has the dirt on it. Your hands are the things that have the germs on them. Your hands are far more germy than the other. The other thing's been snug as a bug in a rug.
3: Yeah, but the other isn't going to be making a sandwich.
1: Speak for yourself. I don't know what that means. A sandwich.
2: I need you to elaborate on your speak for yourself, Matt.
1: No. I got talents that you people don't even understand, okay?
2: Ken, it looks like Matt had an attachment put in with his shoulder.
1: It's like a Swiss Army knife. Inspector Gadget.
2: Go Gadget, never mind. I'm going to get fired.
3: I got to do the news, man.
1: Go Gadget sandwich.
3: Oh.
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3: Live 30 on the dot, I'm Ken Weaver with your top stories. Got the full forecast and traffic coming up in 5 minutes. And right now in Nashville, NES is speeding up tree trimming efforts in spite of many customers' complaints about how they were ripping trees apart in some cases. Channel 4's Brendan Tierney reports.
6: NES leaders say they can't slow down tree trimming right now without risking large outages in the next major storm. At this morning's board meeting, the power company announced they're going to start trimming trees across the city every 3 years instead of the current 4-year cycle. They're also starting to incorporate AI and other data into their systems to help find dangerous trees outside of the normal trimming schedule. But they are scaling back what they cut instead of trimming everything from the ground up to the sky near every power pole.
7: We're going to do a more horseshoe trim that will keep a 15-foot radial clearance below the lines. So the intent is that we will leave as much vegetation out on the system as possible that does not have a negative impact on our reliability.
6: Just last week, Metro Council members called for NES to pause its tree trimming program, but CEO Teresa Broyles-Applin and other leaders say that would put them even further behind schedule.
3: Well, the former personal assistant to Friends star Matthew Perry is the fifth and final defendant involved in Perry's 2023 death to learn his prison sentence. ABC's Alex Stone reports from Los Angeles.
8: Outside of court, an attorney for Kenneth Iwamasa said Iwamasa regrets not telling Matthew Perry no when Perry told him to repeatedly inject him with ketamine, including the fatal dose the day Perry died in 2023.
9: Kenny will regret the lack of action for the rest of his life.
8: While prosecutors say Iwamasa was an enabler and a drug supplier, his attorney said Iwamasa could not say no to his boss, the federal judge giving Iwamasa 3 years and 5 months in federal prison for his role in Perry's death. Alex Stone, ABC News, Los Angeles.
3: That's the latest news. Traffic and weather next. I'm Ken Weaver, WTN News.
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4: 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From the United Structural Systems WTN Traffic Center.
3: Cool Springs. We got a stalled vehicle on the left shoulder, 65 northbound there at Moore's Lane. Then in Hermitage, a crash, Old Hickory Boulevard just south of Central Pike. Mount Juliet, a crash, 40 eastbound at Mount Juliet Road, exit 226. Bellevue, a crash, 40 eastbound at Old Hickory Boulevard. And in Christiana, we've got a crash 24 eastbound just east of Epps Mill Road. And in Beech Grove, Coffee County, injury crash 24 eastbound before Beech Grove, exit 97. I'm Ken Weaver.
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11: I'm WSMB4 First Alert Meteorologist Melanie Layden. We'll see a few isolated showers in some parts of the mid-state today, but we'll also get some breaks in the rain and some sunshine. It'll stay warm and muggy. Some relief from the humidity and the rain is coming later this weekend. Be sure to catch a weather update on the free WSMB4 First Alert Weather.
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1: Oh, there's so many questions on the Super Text line about the last segment. So many questions. Jason writes in and says, is Ken making sandwiches in the bathroom? O360 said, I just about spit my peanut butter and crackers out of my mouth on my drive home after Ken said that. y'all never kill Ken Weaver. I just about lost consciousness. By the way, how often are y'all peeing on your own hands? Well, 1733 says, y'all are assuming that everybody's junk is as clean as y'all's. They aren't. They don't wash their hands. They grab the door handle. There's your problem.
3: See, that's why on your way out, you grab a paper towel before you grab the door handle.
1: That's...
3: Or you use your elbow.
1: My favorite comes from 8599, who says, y'all have made me feel so bad, I just got up to wash my hands for the hell of it. Before we get to Nincompoops, Patrick has a thought on hand washing. Hello, Patrick. Hello, Patrick.
3: Maybe he is.
1: Oh, that's a good point. What? You don't say. Come on now. $5? All right. Well, if you say so, Patrick, I believe you. There's Patrick. Best call we've had all day. 615-737-9986. It's time for Nincompoops in the News.
13: Nincompoops in the News.
1: All right, here we go. It's a midweek edition of Nincompoops. We've only had one under our belts. Ken Weaver not here for that edition, but I've got some news for him as to how the results turned out. You know, Jay Harper was playing for the room, Ken.
3: Yes, sir. And he's good.
1: He's good. He's good. It was a fair fight. But sadly, I'm here to report that I counted the votes myself.
3: Yeah.
1: And Jackson Williams won.
3: Way to go, brother Jack. Mm.
2: By a singular vote.
1: It was by a single vote.
2: And the YouTube.
1: They took you over the top.
2: No, they didn't. You won the YouTube.
1: Oh, that's right.
2: It was between me and Jay for the win. Matt wins the YouTube poll by like one vote.
1: Mm-hmm. Very tight. One percentage point, actually.
2: Yeah, one percentage point.
3: Yeah.
2: And so Jay lost because they voted for Matt on the YouTube.
3: Oh. Yeah.
1: That is the way that happened. And I'm sad to report.
2: I could wrap it up today.
3: How? Oh, yeah.
1: Because we're not here on Friday.
3: You guys are going to go have fun down there at the Speedway.
1: We are. We are. We're mixing our days off this week. Jackson and I are gone Friday. Ken's here Friday. Brother Brian Wilson's here on Friday as well. And so today and tomorrow, the last 2 days of Nincompoops in the News, Supertalk 99.7 WTN. I got a pretty good one myself there, Jackson. Jackson declared to me, Ken Weaver, at 2:45 this afternoon that he had won Nincompoops already. That's what he said.
3: Son of a
1: That's
3: biscuit.
1: What he said.
3: And I see which one he's using, too.
1: Oh, do you now?
2: Was it one you were going to use, Ken?
3: Jackson!
1: Oh, what's the order, Jackson?
3: Son of a biscuit.
2: The order will be King Williams first.
1: Uh-huh.
2: We'll let Weaver go second.
1: All right.
2: Murphy up the rear.
1: What?
2: Isn't that what you say?
1: It's bringing up the rear.
2: Ah, same thing.
1: It is not the same thing. It is not.
3: I think I need to go wash my hands.
1: It is not the same thing. I've been to jail. It is not the same thing. Go ahead, Jackson.
14: I can't.
1: By the way, thank y'all for indulging us. It's a slow news day. Go ahead, Jackson.
2: All right. Elderly thong-wearing Florida man arrested after claiming his right to walk around naked.
1: I had this one, too.
3: Son of a biscuit eater.
1: I had this one, too.
3: You'll leave something out of it, though, Brother Jackson. Anyway, go ahead.
2: An elderly man who allegedly wore a G-string thong and plastered on lipstick in front of a female police officer was arrested on indecent exposure charges. Tyrone James Causey was arrested on May 22nd for allegedly consistently exposing himself and making lewd gestures at his apartment complex, which left residents fed up. At least five residents from the Hollywood, Florida apartment complex told police that Causey would regularly walk through the common areas making lewd gestures and was accused of thrusting his genitals at a woman's doorbell camera.
3: Goodness.
2: A frustrated neighbor called the police on Causey, saying that they were increasingly concerned and frustrated with his continued behavior.
3: They were increasingly frustrated.
2: When police officers...
1: This has been an increasingly frustrating situation.
2: When police officers showed...
1: He doesn't even wash his hands.
2: When police officers showed up at Causey's door, he allegedly answered it wearing nothing but a G-string thong and claimed he had a right to walk around naked under Florida Statute 801 as long as he was not at a park. Hollywood. Wait.
3: I have it on good authority that I'm allowed to walk around here naked because this is not a park.
2: Hollywood Police Department officer Savannah Hutchinson told Causey that it was illegal for him to be publicly exposed, but he argued that he was allowed to and that he did not know he was being filmed, the outlet reported.
1: Mm.
2: In a bizarre twist, Hutchinson said the nearly nude senior put on lipstick in front of her and began touching himself. And asked her to jump rope for me, baby doll.
1: What?
3: That's the line I like.
1: What?
2: I'll read it again for those in the back.
1: Well, read it like you think he said it.
2: Oh, God. In a bizarre twist, Hutchinson said the nearly nude senior put on lipstick in front of her and began touching himself. And asked her to jump rope for me, baby doll.
1: What does that even mean? Oh, I guess it bouncing, I guess.
2: Causey was then arrested and booked in the Broward County Jail, but was released as of May 22nd.
1: Sir, I'm going to need you to wash your hands.
2: Causey was initially charged with five counts of felony indecent exposure based on a prior 1987 indecent exposure arrest, making them second or subsequent offenses following a citation issued in connection with a May 14th police call. However, the felony counts were reduced after a Broward County judge found probable cause. Only for standard misdemeanor charges.
1: The super text line is suggesting that this fella is Exhibit A, why we need to wash our hands, because he's walking around touching all the doorknobs.
2: The doorbell, the ring cameras.
3: Well, that's why you got to use the crook of your arm or your elbow.
2: You think they looked at the ring camera?
1: After doing
2: they were like, oh, an Amazon package.
1: Yeah.
2: Oh!
1: Holy moly! Someone has suggested, Jackson, after this story, you don't need to wash your hands. You need to wash out your mouth.
2: Mm. That's very fair.
1: Fair.
3: Jump rope for me, baby.
1: Jump rope for me, baby.
3: Good grief.
1: Good Lord. There's some weirdos out there in the world, y'all. Weirdos.
3: Yes, sir.
1: Ken Weaver?
3: All right, this here's out of Palm Beach, Florida. A man facing multiple charges after Palm Beach police say he was found naked in a resort pool and refused to leave when ordered. According to an arrest report, officers responded on May 22nd to 2 North Breakers Row after security reported a man trespassing in the pool area. Security staff told police the man, later identified as 45-year-old James Gervasio, was seen completely naked in the pool and would not leave when asked. When officers arrived, they also ordered Gervasio to get out of the pool, but he refused, leading officers to physically remove and arrest him. Police said he resisted without violence during the encounter. During the investigation, officers said they found a vial containing a white rock-like substance that tested positive for crack cocaine, along with a pipe used to smoke narcotics. He also had rummaged through one of the private poolside cabanas, where for some reason he stole a microwave manual and a temperature probe.
1: Whoa!
2: Is he making sandwiches?
1: Jump rope for me, baby.
3: We got to get that at exactly 96 degrees.
1: A temperature probe and a microwave manual.
3: Apparently he just wanted to read up on it.
1: I'll just need myself some coaxial cable, Vaseline, and a spatula, and it's going to be a hell of a night.
3: Goodness. He's facing charges of trespassing, indecent exposure, drug possession, resisting arrest, and burglary of a conveyance.
1: Golly. What do you think he's doing with that temperature probe, y'all?
3: He's probably taking temperature the old-fashioned way.
1: Yeah, maybe so. Maybe. They say that, maybe
3: so. That's the most accurate.
1: That's what they tell me. I've never believed it. But you just don't. Just label them clearly. Just label them clearly.
3: And then wash your hands thoroughly.
1: And wash your hands completely. All right. Jackson, I need some audio video, please.
2: That's not fair according to nincompoop bylaws 3121.
1: One nincompoop rule. Well, two. Number one, you cannot repeat stories. Number two, nobody can die within the story. This is my nincompoop in the news.
15: What do you think of him saying he's a lifelong Knicks fan? I think that's how the Times reported it.
16: I ask him to name the starting lineup from 1993 championship team and see how he does.
1: That is Governor Kathy Hochul of New York State. Governor Hochul, for those who cannot hear the question that was asked, and I know it's difficult to hear, I will transcribe it for you. The question was, or predicated by saying, Donald Trump has said that he has been a lifelong fan of the New York Knicks. You know, Donald Trump is thinking about going, New York Knicks are in the finals. It's the first time they've been in the finals, I want to say, since 1998.
2: 99.
1: And they're now in the finals again after sweeping the entire playoffs thus far. And I think, Jackson, aren't they winning by an average of like 25 points or something like that?
2: Yeah, they're real good.
1: I mean, they're very good. And odds are they have a great obviously, they've only got one team to beat. And they can win a finals and win a championship for the first time since, according to Kathy Hochul, 1993. So she's being smarmy. Trump has said that he's a lifelong Knicks fan and he wants to go to a Knicks game. According to reports, Trump was thinking about going to game 5 for the New York Knicks. Of course, they swept, no game 5. So now he's talking about, as president of the United States, attending a New York Knicks basketball game in the NBA Finals, where I am certain he'll be lustily booed or whatever, and he'll get some cheers. Kathy Hochul was trying to own him. It became a self-owned. Just listen to it again. Once again, the question is, Donald Trump says that he's a lifelong New York Knicks fan. What do you have to say about that?
15: You think of him saying he's a lifelong Knicks fan. I think that's how the Times reported it.
16: I ask him to name the starting lineup from 1993 championship team and see how he...
1: I would ask him to name the starting lineup of the 1993 championship team. See what he says about that. Yes, Jackson.
2: I can.
1: All right.
2: At point guard, B.J. Armstrong. Not B.J. Armstrong. Something Armstrong.
1: Uh-huh.
2: Shooting guard, Michael Jordan.
1: Uh-huh.
2: Small forward, Scottie Pippen.
1: Uh-huh.
2: Power forward, Horace Grant.
1: Uh-huh.
2: Center, Bill Cartwright.
1: You know what? As far as I know, two of those are correct, and I am going to lean on your sports expertise to suggest that the other three are correct. You know why? Because the winning national championship team for the NBA in 1993 was not from New York.
3: No,
1: and
3: sir.
1: It wasn't the New York Knicks.
3: No, sir.
2: It was Chicago Bulls.
1: It was the Chicago Bulls.
2: That is the starting lineup for the 93 championship.
1: Good for you, Jackson. Kathy Hochul, that is a self-owned
3: 1993 championship team.
1: Shut up.
2: You know the last time the Knicks won the finals?
1: It was the year of my birth in 1973.
2: Yep. You know who was on that team who also won the championship in 93?
1: Bill Bradley.
2: Phil Jackson.
1: Oh, Phil Jackson.
2: He was a power forward on that Knicks championship team and then became a coach.
1: I guessed Bill Bradley only because I think Bill Bradley was a former U.S. Senator and Bill Bradley was an NBA player. And I want to say he played for the Knicks. Hey, fact check me, Jackson. What years did Bill Bradley, former U.S. Senator, play for the New York and Knicks? The Knickerbockers, they call
3: the
1: themselves.
3: The New York Knickerbockers.
1: Uh-huh.
2: What was his name again?
1: What is a Knickerbocker, Ken?
3: I'm going to look it up.
1: All right, you look that up. You look Bill Bradley up. And I'm going to say that Kathy Hochul, I'm going to play this one more time. Kathy Hochul, you, ma'am, are completely...
15: I think of him saying he's a lifelong Knicks fan. I think that's how the Times reported it.
16: I asked him to name the starting lineup from 1993 championship team and see how he does.
1: Uh-huh. Cell phone. Cell phone.
2: Michael Jordan's last championship before his baseball career.
1: Before he left the NBA because of all the gambling?
2: No.
1: What do you mean no?
2: He didn't leave because of gambling. He left because he wanted to play baseball.
1: Oh, come on. Come on, Jackson.
3: It says right here, a Knickerbocker's a sock. Or it's loose-fitting pants that end just below the knee. So they're pants.
2: The New York pants advance to the NBA Finals.
1: Wash your hands.
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12: 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From the United Structural Systems WTN Traffic Center.
3: Nashville, a crash. Bell Road just west of Blue Hole Road. Cool Spring, stalled vehicle, left shoulder block, 65 northbound at Moore's Lane. Christiana and Rutherford County, a crash. 24 eastbound east of Epps Mill Road. Beach Grove, Coffee County, injury crash. 24 eastbound before Beach Grove. And in Hermitage, got a crash, Old Hickory Boulevard south of Central Pike. Mount Juliet, crash 40 westbound at Mount Juliet Road. Bellevue, a crash 40 eastbound at Old Hickory Boulevard. I'm Ken Weaver.
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3: Despite customer complaints, NES says it cannot slow down tree trimming efforts. We'll tell you about this story and more coming up at 6 on Super Talk 99.7 WTN.
1: I cannot tell you the number of people that have reached out to all of us on this radio station, specifically Ken Weaver, Matt Murphy, and Jackson Williams, just to name three of the afternoon cohorts, talking to us about knickerbockers.
3: Yeah, it's pants.
1: Well, 1733 says knickerbockers are underwear. Long underwear that go down to your knee, much like pantaloons. So, I think we should call the New York team the New York Pantaloons.
3: Huh? Well, they just cut it short and call them pants.
1: The New York Pantas. Are pants... The word pants, that's short for pantaloons?
2: Maybe.
1: I guess. I don't know. I'm learning new things today.
3: Well, where did the term britches come from?
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3: 6 o'clock on the dot. I'm Ken Weaver with your top stories. Got the full forecast and traffic in 5 minutes. And despite customer complaints here in Nashville, NES says it cannot slow down tree trimming efforts without risking another major power outage from severe storms. And an NES official told today's power board meeting they're going to change how they trim trees instead of from the ground up all the way to the sky around every power pole.
7: We're going to do a more horseshoe trim that will keep a 15-foot radial clearance below the lines. So the intent is that we will leave as much vegetation out on the system as possible that does not have a negative impact on our reliability.
3: NES told today's board meeting they are going to start trimming trees every 3 years instead of the current four-year cycle. And a Mount Juliet teacher and football coach claims he was fired because he reported a threat that a student made against football coaches and players after the kid was cut from the team. Charles Ware, telling WTN's Nashville's Morning News with Dan Bandis, the principal reprimanded him and the students who reported it. Then he received notice he was getting fired.
19: Was I terminated because I was a poor teacher? Was I terminated because I was disruptive in the classroom, or, you know, I did improper or immoral things? The director of schools refused to tell me why I was terminated. He said they don't have to tell me.
3: Ware says he fears Mount Juliet Middle School could become the next Antioch High School. So far, no comment from Wilson County Schools. President Trump's 12th cabinet meeting of his second term is in the books. He opened it today with an update on Iran.
20: They're negotiating on fumes, but we'll see what happens. Maybe we have to go back and finish it. Maybe we don't.
3: And he touched on gas prices.
20: The primary urgency is that we can't let Iran have a nuclear weapon. But at the same time, we have a tremendous amount of oil, gas, coal. We have tremendous amounts of energy. We're blessed with something very special.
3: Trump administration has sent out $20.6 billion in tariff refunds so far, according to a new court filing. Here's ABC's Chuck Severson.
21: The filing sheds light on how tens of thousands of American businesses are starting to get money back after the Supreme Court ruled many of President Trump's tariffs were illegal. The new filing notes $85 billion in refunds have been accepted so far. UPS, FedEx, and DHL said they will directly refund customers. Walmart suggested last week it will cut prices for shoppers using the estimated $2.4 billion in refunds it's owed.
3: Payments to college athletes would be regulated in a bipartisan bill trying to, quote, fix college sports. The bill, designed to break a congressional logjam, would regulate payments to players, limit them to one free transfer over their careers, and create a so-called Lane Kiffin rule to restrict coaches from leaving teams during the season. Senators Ted Cruz and Maria Cantwell, briefing the Associated Press on the details, said the measure needs 60 votes to clear the Senate. All this follows a lawsuit settlement that allowed players to be paid. That's the latest news. Traffic and weather next. I'm Ken Weaver, WTN News.
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3: Complete stop-and-go brake tapping continues on 65 northbound between Madison and Goodlettsville. Same thing for eastbound 24 from 40 east of downtown all the way beyond Briley Parkway. I'm Ken Weaver.
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23: I'm WSMV4 First Alert Meteorologist Melody Layden. We'll see a few isolated showers in some parts of the mid-state today, but we'll also get some breaks in the rain and some sunshine. It'll stay warm and muggy. Some relief from the humidity and the rain is coming later this weekend. Be sure to catch a weather update on the free WSMV4 First Alert weather app.
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1: I imagine that we have had otter broadcasts in our 1,045 episodes, but I can't remember when. 7 minutes after 6 o'clock, and I feel I'm solely responsible for all of this. Ken Weaver's back in News Closet B. He's got one more batch of headlines to tell you about at 6:30 tonight. Jackson Williams is here with me until 7 o'clock, and we're here until they boot us off the radio, whichever comes first. Supertalk 99.7 WTN. What?
2: Or Friday.
1: Or Friday. Oh, that's right. We're not here on Friday. A lot of votes coming in for the nincompoops segment. I do say that Jackson is getting considerable votes. I have discovered the origin of the term britches. Is Weaver back there? Is he busy? He might be busy because he gets busy in the 6 o'clock hour. He's got a lot to do. Britches is actually, well, where'd it go? Britches is an alteration of the term breeches, which is an informal or an informal term for pants or trousers. Historically referring to knee-length garments worn by men, the word is now primarily used in rural, southern, and Appalachian application as a casual synonym for any pair of pants. In common usage, it is used in the terms too big for one's britches. Jackson is getting too big for his britches. Also, put on your britches, a casual folksy command to get dressed or to hurry up. So there you go. I asked and answered. Nolene says this broadcast was wonderful fun, more than worth the price of admission. We try to do our best to make sure that you get what you pay for. In the meantime, there are other news items that we do need to get to. A three-judge panel, this happened yesterday, part of the Davidson County Chancery Court dismissed a lawsuit brought by the Tennessee State Conference of the National Association for the Advancement of Colored People, or the NAACP. Other plaintiffs as well, challenging Tennessee's newly redrawn congressional map. 27-page final order, which was issued yesterday. Chancellors Ann Martin, Tony Childress, along with Judge James Gass, ruled that the Tennessee General Assembly acted within the scope of the governor's extraordinary session proclamation when he approved three election measures earlier this month. That would be HB 7001, HB 7002, HB 7003. The lawsuit argued that lawmakers unlawfully used a special legislative session to repeal a longstanding prohibition on redistricting between the census. The courts rejected that argument and that claim in full, dismissing the case with prejudice, meaning it cannot be brought back up. According to the final order, the three-judge panel determined that sovereign immunity barred claims against Governor Bill Lee and the General Assembly itself, leaving only Secretary of State Trey Hargett and the coordinator of elections, Mark Goins, as proper defendants. The judges then ruled that most plaintiffs failed to show this district and palpable or distinct and palpable injury necessary to establish standing. The judges also struck down plaintiffs' claim against the change to Tennessee's former statutory ban on redistricting. Another lawsuit challenging the new congressional map was also struck down recently in federal court when Chief U.S. District Judge William Campbell issued an order blocking an emergency effort brought by the Tennessee Democrat Party and other plaintiffs. In other words, one would expect that these parties are going to appeal, but we look set to have new district lines when the voting starts in August with regard to primary elections, and then on to November we go. One would expect in a normal election cycle that we would have 9 Republican representatives in the Congress of the United States of America starting in 2027, as opposed to the 8-1 split that we currently have. But who knows what happens in a wave type election? Once again, I don't think we need to take anything for granted, especially now. My concern, we began the show with me telling you about the little angel that lives on one shoulder and the little devil that lives on another shoulder.

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2: I would suggest that 5, 4, and 9 are all risky districts now. I think 7 and 6 are still fairly Republican, definitively Republican, like plus 10 or more Republican. But 5, that's currently occupied by Ogles. 4, currently, obviously, Scott Desjarlais' district. And 9, currently Steve Cohen. He's not running again. It will be either Justin Pearson or London Lamar running as Democrats versus, I suppose, Brent Taylor on the Republican side. Those are 3 losable districts in an election where the Republicans don't turn out and where the Democrats do. My concern has always been that in a wave election where the Republicans don't realize they're about to get run over, instead of 8-1, instead of 9-0, you end up with 7-2, or God forbid, 6-3. I don't think that's going to happen. Once again, I wrestle with all of that. But it is more likely than it ever has been that 5 and 4 are at risk because of the redrawing of the lines. Now, if I choose to listen to the angel and be optimistic, I would say, no problem. We've got this. Encourage turnout, Murphy. Encourage people to go to the polls and vote in the midterm elections like their lives depended on it, because I think they do. And all will be well. And we will cross our fingers and hope that that is the case. 1972, House Alabama and South Carolina's redistricting going. Not well for those that are attempting to do the redistricting. South Carolina decided not to try the redistricting this session. I believe that's right. I've not looked at the latest. I saw a story like 2 days ago where they voted it down. They voted the new district lines down in South Carolina. In Alabama, they were trying to redraw district lines. They attempted to draw lines in a way that would keep them at a 6-1 majority last time around, and that got thrown out by court because of the percentages of African Americans in the state of Alabama, and they were forced to draw lines that created 2, not 1, but 2 minority-majority districts in Alabama, and that led to a 5-2 majority for the Republicans over the Democrats. 2 Democrats serving in the United States House of Representatives and 5 Republicans. They tried to go back to that 6-1 majority Republican versus Democrat, and the courts struck that one down too. And it was primarily, I believe, I would have to go back and look at the story, but I think this is right. I think they struck it down because of timing. And there was something about the Voting Rights Act in there, and I'm not sure exactly what it was, but because I'll be honest with you, I just looked at the headline and maybe read the first paragraph of the story. I still pay attention to Alabama news, but obviously not in the way that I did when I once lived there. But Tennessee will see new district lines this session, my opinion. I can't imagine that you're going to see a higher court overrule what these lower courts have decided. But I'm not so sure. I mean, South Carolina is off the table now, and I'm not so sure about Alabama anymore. I think Alabama is going to have to wait until the next session, if they do it at all, based on that judge's ruling. But a 3-judge panel yesterday in the afternoon struck down the lawsuits against this redistricting line. So it looks as if these will be the lines, at least unless something unforeseen happens. U.S. Attorney Braden Boucek. Boucek. That's what I'm going with, unless someone tells me otherwise. U.S. Attorney Braden Boucek told the Tennessee Star this past Monday that prosecutors in the Middle District of Tennessee are evaluating plans to appeal last week's ruling by the Obama-appointed District Court Judge Waverly Crenshaw, who dropped a federal human smuggling case against Kilmar Abrego Garcia, determining the Department of Justice, quote, failed to rebut the presumption of vindictiveness. The undisputed evidence shows

0: that the decision to charge Abrego was made by a career prosecutor solely based on the facts and the substantial evidence that a serious crime had been committed and deserved prosecution, said Bosick. He also informed the Tennessee Star, and I'm reading from this story now, while we respectfully disagree with the decision to dismiss the case, we respect the judicial process and we are currently evaluating the possibility of appeal. The statement from the federal prosecutor, who confirmed or was confirmed as U.S. attorney late last year, follows a similar statement from the Department of Justice. Crenshaw determined in his ruling that despite Abrego Garcia's attorneys providing insufficient evidence to determine vindictiveness, the Trump administration simultaneously failed to rebut the presumption of what the hell is this guy talking about? Presumption of vindictiveness. The judge claims that that was established last year while citing an interview by U.S. Attorney General Todd Blanche. One way or the other, I still believe that there's zero chance that Kilmer Abrego Garcia ends up staying in the United States of America. He came here illegally. He will leave as an illegal alien. He currently is in this country as an illegal alien. And I frankly am fine with getting him to another country and dropping the rest of it because it's costing the United States a tremendous amount of money. But if this is the way that we have to proceed with the case, then so be that. I go to church with whom? 9919. Brian writes in and says, Franklin County Republican Party doesn't communicate with their conservative constituents. I've tried to get involved with them for 3 years repeatedly and kept getting no emails or newsletters. They made it clear to me that it is a buddies only club. I'm always going to vote Republican and I always vote. I do not, Brian, I don't consider myself a Republican. I would not belong to any club that would have me as a member. I'm a fierce independent when it comes to political affiliations and political positions on a variety of issues. I vote Republican far more than I would ever vote Democrat. As a matter of fact, the last time I voted Democrat was in 1992. It was one of the only times that I've ever voted Democrat in my life. And as a matter of fact, I cannot recall another time that I have. I voted for Bill Clinton in 1992. It was the first opportunity that I had to vote for president of the United States of America. I did not make the same mistake in 1996. And have not made that mistake since. That said, I do not belong to the Republican Party. I do not consider myself a conservative because I'm not. I'm a small L libertarian. The Republican Party club, if you will, in Tennessee is far too chummy. And they don't seem to like differences of opinion very much within their club. Now, it's their club. It's a private club. It's not mine. And so I suppose they can make any decisions that they want about who's allowed in it and who's not. But if they're going to continue to be exclusionary in their practices, I would suggest the state of Tennessee open up its opportunities to allow third-party candidates on the ballot. Because that's the only fair-minded way to look at it. Whether they be libertarian or any other party for that matter. Open up the ballot, allow for more and easier ballot access. And you can be as exclusionary in the Republican Party as you'd like, at least in terms of those who run and those who serve. 21 after the hour on Supertalk 99.7 WTN.
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3: Complete stop-and-go brake tapping continues from Madison up to Goodlettsville if you're northbound 65. And then east of downtown, 24 eastbound is a parking lot from 40 down to Briley Parkway. I'm Ken Weaver. 100 days out from the deadly ice storm, NES says it has tested new systems to help respond to a storm. They've discussed rate increases, too. We'll tell you about it at 6:30 on Super Talk 99.7 WTN.
0: Vucek is the way to pronounce the gentleman's name. Thank you to our fine listeners. 9919 was trying to tell me that. Braden Vucek is the U.S. attorney in the Middle District of Tennessee who's determining whether or not to appeal the Kilmer Abrego Garcia case. Vucek. Jackson, are you monitoring nincompoops in the news and the leader in the clubhouse over there?
4: YouTube voting has closed, Dan.
0: Yeah. Hold on. Stand by. I'll look. You want me to look?
4: I won.
0: Yeah, of course you did. Oh, barely. 38% Jackson, 36% Matt Murphy, 26% Ken. I think you're winning on the text side of things, too.
4: You know what that means?
0: I do not, Jackson. Oh, wait. Oh, jeez.
4: Hear ye, hear ye.
0: I've not finalized the votes yet.
4: Okay.
0: You need to put that horn back in your horn case. Sir, sir, I'll ask you not to point that thing at me. Thank you. Sir. You need to go wash your hands.
4: Yeah. Hit the wrong button there.
0: You need to go wash your hands, sir. A horn blower. We'll total that up. The Boston Public Library has scheduled... So, it's like these woke people have just decided that they're going to try to do things to freak us all out. And it doesn't really work, but whatever. I don't even know what they're doing anymore. The Boston Public Library has scheduled blank drag queen story hours across its branches through the month of June. Because June is apparently Gay Pride Month, I'm on record as saying that I understand that there was a time when gay people couldn't be openly gay or whatever, and that bothered them greatly. And there was a movement that indicated that you should be proud of who you are and proud of your, you know, choice and sexuality or whatever. And so you shouldn't be in the closet. You shouldn't be afraid of it. I mean, I understand that. Whatever. I don't care, but that's fine. But at this point, you have spent the better part of my lifetime arguing to me that your sexuality is not a choice. Secondarily, we live in a society where you are not treated poorly. You are not treated differently in daily life as a result of your sexuality. Frankly, for a large portion of us in American society, we don't care. We don't care. And if we care, for the most part, people that care, that reach out to you, if you live a different type of sexual lifestyle than the person reaching out, they're doing so out of kindness. They care about your eternal salvation more than anything. For my part, as long as you are not endangering others through force or fraud, or you're not engaging in activities with people that are not at the age of consent, I don't care what you do. If you're consenting adults, that is up to you and your maker. In a freedom-loving society, I don't have to associate with it. I don't have to be a part of it. But I don't care. And I don't understand what you're so proud about. No one cares. And I thought that's what you wanted. Am I being hard-hearted about this? I thought that's what gay people wanted, for nobody to care if they were gay. And now that we don't care, they're running around demanding that we care. Jackson, you want to guess how many drag queen story hours there will be at the Boston Public Library for the month of June?
4: I'm going to guess only weekdays.
0: Mm-hmm.
4: 15?
0: 19. It's a good guess, Jackson. The Boston Public Library has scheduled 19 drag queen story hours across the month of June, most of which are designed for children ages 18 months to 5 years old. That's just gross. That's just unnecessary. Why are you insisting that 3- and 4- and 5-year-olds get drug into this cultural conversation? Makes no sense to me. Unless it's for grooming. Oh, wait, just made sense to me. Never mind. 31 after the hour. We'll get back to this story in a moment. Your telephone calls as well, 615-737-9986. It's the Murphy Show on Supertalk.
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3: I'm Ken Weaver with your top stories. Got the full forecast and traffic in 5 minutes. Right now in Nashville, 100 days out from the deadly ice storm Fern, NES says it has tested new systems to help them respond to a storm. They also discussed rate increases, how much you're going to pay every month. There's Channel 4's Brendan Tierney.
5: At this morning's board meeting, they talked about how the phone system has tripled its capacity to handle 1,000 calls at a time, and how they've used data from more than 300 storms to create a new estimated restoration time system. CEO Teresa Broyles-Applin says they've also increased the tree trimming budget to protect power lines.
6: This recovery work is not about responding to a single isolated event. It's more about building a strong operating model for a much more demanding storm environment. We're not seeing storms taper off at all. They're coming at us even more strongly than in the past.
5: Now, NES leaders did talk today about raising rates by about 4.5% in the fall of 2027 or early 2028, which does line up with their normal rate increase schedule.
3: Money news.
7: Stocks did not veer too far from their records, despite President Trump saying he is not satisfied with an Iran deal so far. The Dow added 182 points. The up and down NASDAQ gained 18. The S&P was nearly even. The price for a barrel of Brent crude fell 5% to $94. A barrel of benchmark U.S. crude fell more than 5% to settle at $88. Companies that rack up big fuel bills rose on hopes that lower oil prices would ease up on their profits. Norwegian Cruise Line Holdings and United Airlines each climbed 6%. On the losing side of Wall Street, Dick's Sporting Goods, which dropped 6%. Analysts pointed to how much profit it got out of each dollar in revenue, which some called weak. The typical CEO compensation package rose nearly 6% in 2025 to over $17 million. The median employee at these companies earned $89,744, a 4.7% increase year over year.
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3: Complete stop-and-go brake tapping continues from Madison up to Goodlettsville if you're northbound 65. And then east of downtown, 24 eastbound is a parking lot from 40 down to Briley Parkway. I'm Ken Weaver.
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9: I'm WSMV4 First Alert Meteorologist Melody Layden. We'll see a few isolated showers in some parts of the mid-state today, but we'll also get some breaks in the rain and some sunshine. It'll stay warm and muggy. Some relief from the humidity and the rain is coming later this weekend. Be sure to catch a weather update on the free WSMB4 First Alert Weather app.
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0: Super Talk 99.7 WTN, Matt Murphy Show. The founding fathers wore knickerbockers. You know, I mean, you could call them knickerbockers. I would call those plus fours, what the founding fathers wore. And I suppose that, you know, maybe there's an argument that those are the same thing. I don't know. I don't know the etymology of all of the lingo involving pantaloons, four squares, plus fours. No, four squares is a different thing. Four squares a game. Plus fours is what I meant. Four squares, knickerbockers, pantaloons, breeches, britches, or dungarees. Now, dungarees, I believe, are typically considered like blue jeans. Early versions of blue jeans. I'm looking, Matt Murphy, there is an Eastern Conference Championship, which has a trophy, which is what, no. 34-49 is trying to defend Kathy Hochul. Didn't the Bulls beat the Knicks in the Eastern Conference Finals?
4: Yes.
0: So 34-49, I appreciate your attempt. Matt Murphy, there's an Eastern Conference Championship, which has a trophy, and that's what the Knicks just won to advance to the finals. I'm just saying. Well, I'm just saying that the Bulls beat the Knicks in the Eastern Conference Championships, so they wouldn't have been Eastern Conference champions either. Obviously, Kathy Hochul got her decades wrong. She meant 73, not 93. She was trying to zing Donald Trump, and instead, she zung herself, so to speak. I was talking about the library in Boston that's holding 19 different drag queen story hours. Why don't drag queens ever, do they do story hour for the senior citizens in the world? Do drag queens do story hour, or do they engage in any entertainment opportunity for adults? Why is it just the kids? I don't care. I mean this with all sincerity. Absent your eternal salvation and your eternal life, and God bless you in that journey, I do not care what you do with your life, so long as you are not depriving others of their rights to live a life of their choosing, so long as you are doing things with consenting adults and you are not impacting those who cannot make mature decisions as to how they want to live their lives. As long as you're not attempting to influence unduly children in any way whatsoever, you go for it. You do you. And if you're a fella and you want to dress up in a traditional outfit that, or an outfit that would traditionally be expected to be worn by a woman, in other words, if you want to dress up like a girl, whatever. I don't care. I really don't. You don't matter to me. But why the hell are you attempting to get around kids all the time? I don't understand the purpose. I mean, I really don't. Except for the obvious reasons that you are attempting to perpetuate a lifestyle that should only be exposed to individuals of a certain age. Hosts for the Boston Public Library event include Miss Patty, who's leading 17 of the scheduled story hours, Rose Quartz, who is reading at one event, and Just GP, or JP, who is hosting a bilingual drag story time. According to the event description, JP's story time is for ages 3 and up. Other events include All Ages Story Time that celebrates all kinds of families. Kids can also make fidgets, keychain decorations, and wearable art with an LGBTQ plus pride theme. Drag Queen Story Hours began in 2015 in San Francisco and have taken the country by storm ever since. In the state of Tennessee, we, rightly so, passed the Adult Entertainment Act, which banned adult cabaret-style performances from public areas where children may be present. At least 14 other bills have been proposed or passed in states like Arizona, Arkansas, Missouri, Nebraska, South Carolina, Texas, and West Virginia. Once again, the level of mischaracterization of what we are doing with all of this is absurd. I sincerely look you in the eye. I do not care what you are doing. As long as you're doing it with a consenting adult and you are not violating anyone else's rights to life, liberty, and their own pursuit of happiness, you do you. Leave the kids alone. Leave the kids out of it. Why must you insist to include the children? Why is it so important for you drag queens to expose the children to what you are doing? Except that you are grooming them, which is what the parents of many of these children want to stop. It is unfair. Allow them to be grown-ups first. Or at least older first. That's all. In the meantime, Ken Weaver has been telling you about this story regarding the Nashville Electric Service, which I think is very hilarious. So they got caught with their proverbial pants down with the winter storm. When Teresa Broyles Applin, for those who are unfamiliar with the well-told story that we discussed at length and ad nauseum in the aftermath of the ice storms, Teresa Broyles Applin came in 2023, I want to say, and she made it a pointed effort on her watch as CEO of the Nashville Electric Service that she would not cut canopy unless absolutely necessary. As a matter of fact, it was a stated goal on the part of NES that they would protect canopy if at all possible. Canopy being trees hanging over power lines. Obviously, this became an absolute disaster during the ice storm. And so they have swung the pendulum back the other way, and they are cutting with wild abandon, almost as if they are attempting to punish those in Davidson County and in the city of Nashville, punish those who were NES customers who had the audacity to suggest that maybe they should have seen this coming. My point was always, you can have the canopy any way you want, but you better be prepared when the ice storm comes, because if you've not cut the canopy, then you're going to get a bunch of limbs down, and that's going to take a lot of power out. And apparently, they decided to not cut the canopy and not be prepared either. Well, now, the NES Power Board governing the utility took no action to slow their new policy of trimming trees. The Nashville Metro Council attempted to pass a moratorium, urging a new trimming policy be stopped after NES until NES completed a study to determine its necessity. A new policy rolled out after the historic winter storm left 230,000 customers without power at its peak. NES is now assessing and trimming more than 2,800 miles of additional lines to address storm-damaged trees that pose risks of outages after already completing about 600 miles of trimming by January. Council resolution's non-binding, meaning that this one does not compel NES to take any action. NES Vice President of Engineering Daniel Johnson told board members during their May 27th meeting that if we stop pruning, NES gets further behind on our trimming goals, and that will lead to high risk of vegetation-related outages, particularly in spring storm season. In other words, they're not going to get caught twice. Good for them. Once again, it's up to the neighborhoods themselves to decide how they want their trees trimmed. I just want a little level of consistency. If you're not going to trim the trees, then you have to expect that when the ice storm comes, you've got to have more people, more manpower ready to go because you're going to get more outages as a result. I understand wanting to have nice trees in your neighborhood. I get it. But on the back end, you better be willing and ready to protect your neighbors and to be without power for a certain amount of time, because we see what happens when you don't trim them. Get a lot of issues going on. Plus, you could always bury the lines, but that's not a very cost-effective way of getting it done. It's going to cost a lot of money, in other words. It is 11 till the top of the hour on Supertalk 99.7 WTN.
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1: 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The same issues you're talking about at the kitchen table, we're talking about here. 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
3: Complete stop-and-go brake tapping continues from Madison up to Goodlettsville if you're northbound 65. And then east of downtown, 24 eastbound is a parking lot from 40 down to Briley Parkway. I'm Ken Weir.
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0: Supertalk 99.7 WT, and enough time to tell you about two building adventures, one in Seattle, Washington, and the other in Washington, D.C. Jackson, have you seen an image of the White House lately over the last few days?
4: A lot of building.
0: A lot of building going on at the White House, boy. Not only are they building a new ballroom on what the plot of land that at one time was the east wing of the White House, cranes are lifting giant metal arches into place this week for what is the... Would you go? I would go in a heartbeat, boy.
4: Oh, yeah.
0: To the UFC fight? Do you have your... Jackson, I'm not asking you to answer in a political fashion, but I'm wondering, do you have your panties all in a wad like many of my liberal friends over what they consider to be a disgrace on the White House grounds?
4: Not really.
0: Nah.
4: It's a little gaudy.
0: It's gaudy. So I'm watching on social media. Oh, my goodness gracious. The pearl clutching that's happening amongst the liberals.
12: He's destroying. This is ridiculous. He's making the White House look like a... It's awful.
0: Donald Trump, I got to feel like this happened somewhat along these lines. He's friends with Dana White, who is the owner of the UFC, the Ultimate Fighting Championship. Donald Trump's turning 80 on June 14th. It is also Flag Day on June 14th. There is a UFC fight that's happening on the White House grounds on that day. Donald Trump said at an Oval Office event earlier this month, we're having a big fight, never going to happen again, never happened before. Trump also showed off a picture of the so-called octagon, the eight-sided UFC ring bounded by a chain-link fence, surrounded by seats against the backdrop of the White House. The billionaire, the billionaire Republican, I'm reading obviously from a liberal rag. 4,500 people are going to be able to watch on the lawn itself. Another 100,000 be able to watch free on screens just outside of the White House grounds. Trump has attended a series of fights, has endeared himself to the core fan base of young men, key demographic, et cetera, et cetera. So, liberals are just absolutely freaking out about it. I think it's great. No one's ever done this to the. Have any of these people never heard of Andrew Jackson? You know the stories about Andrew Jackson in the White House?
4: A little bit.
0: He used to throw parties, man. You just come on up and you grab yourself some whiskey or some mead or whatever the hell they got in that barrel over there, and you just have at it. You enjoy yourself. Throw down. When the time comes, get out of here. Don't let the door hit you where the good Lord split you. Got to go home. Can't stay here. Andrew Jackson used to throw down at the White House, y'all. This is nothing new. Oh, by the way, I love the fact that liberals are so insane about this. One, they hate UFC. They hate everything masculine. They hate manly activity like boxing or ultimate fighting. And they sure as hell hate Donald Trump. And it's part of why Donald Trump is doing it. And it's part of the reason I love it. Story number two about building. Democrat socialist Mayor Katie Wilson of Seattle is being mocked online over the irony of residents in the Blue Run City erecting barriers and walls, literally walls, around their neighborhoods in a desperate attempt to stop out-of-control shootings. Just months after Mayor Katie Wilson took office, she's a self-avowed socialist, you know, because what could go wrong? Terrified residents in the city's Aurora Avenue corridor decided to take matters into their own hands to address nearly nightly shootings. Believed to be connected with criminal turf wars, prostitution, and illegal drug trafficking. After weeks of gang-related shootings and high-speed car chases, residents spent Memorial Day weekend blocking off their own streets using metal planters, dirt, gravel, logs, chunks of concrete. The barriers were set up to block at least three streets leading into the neighborhood. Obviously, they're incurring fines. One resident named Peter Orr told KTVB Channel 7, "It's either this or bullets in my neighbor's houses. I choose this." News of the barricades has garnered scorn for Wilson's policies online. Among those, "The irony is undeniable when progressive policies result in neighborhoods literally barricading themselves off. That says everything. What should Seattle leaders be doing so residents don't feel forced to do this? Seattle residents are now literally building walls on their streets to keep criminals out. Blue City residents in Seattle now building their own barricades to block streets because shootings are so high. It is absolute madness. And the socialist mayor in this case is ignoring it." My goodness. Socialism. Nothing good comes from it. That's going to wrap it up for us. For Jackson Williams, Ken Weaver, Matt Murphy speaking and saying, I hope you have a wonderful evening. Hug your loved ones. Until tomorrow. So long, everybody.
13: 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From the Busy Bee Plumbing, Heating, and Cooling Studio, Super Talk 99.7.
14: As the country sent their terms for a peace deal to the U.S. that would keep Iran in control of the strait. At a cabinet meeting today,
15: President Trump pushed back on Iran, claiming it would control traffic in the Strait of Hormuz, saying Wednesday,
16: "International waters, nobody's going to control it. We're going to watch over it. We'll watch over it, but nobody's going to control it."
15: Iranian state media reported on a draft of a deal between the U.S. and Iran that would give Iran control over the strait in coordination with Oman, the president later threatening that regional ally.
16: "Oman will behave just like everybody else, and we'll have to blow them up. They understand that. They'll be fine."
15: Karen Travers, ABC News, the White House.
14: Right now, a delicate recovery effort to find 9 missing employees after a deadly chemical tank explosion at a Longview, Washington State paper mill. ABC's Melissa Adan is there.
17: The EPA is here on the ground in Longview investigating the potential impacts to the air and water quality. This, as the National Guard has been activated and a federal investigation is underway as this recovery effort painfully continues.
14: 2 people are confirmed dead. Homeland Security Secretary Mark Wayne Mullen says that his department's considering cutting customs and border protection staffing at so-called sanctuary city airports.
18: This would include airports like JFK, LAX, San Francisco, Denver, some of the most major population centers. And this is just 2 weeks from the start of the World Cup when the country will see a massive influx of international travelers coming in. This would essentially stall any efforts to process people coming in from countries outside of the U.S.
14: ABC's Alex Mallon. Former U.S. Attorney General Pam Bondi revealing she's battling thyroid cancer. Bondi undergoing treatment, she says, that she had surgery a few weeks ago and is doing well. You're listening to ABC News.
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